0: A month of recuperation as the damaged portion of his brain had adapted and regenerated after the injury. And although he was unable to return to his previous profession, Gage found employment as a stagecoach driver in Chile before returning to his mother's home in San Francisco, where he would ultimately pass away 12 years after his accident in 1860. Remarkably, the subsequent research into Gage's survival by contemporary and future scientists would lead to the creation of an entirely new field of medicine, earning Gage the title of the man who began neuroscience, as his story clearly showed that the brain was far more complex than previously believed. How might we, like Phineas Gage, inspire others by allowing our scars and pains to be transformed into instruments of healing and change?
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3: U.S. forces disable an oil tanker. I'm Lisa Lacerra, Fox News. It happened in the Gulf of Arabia. The military says the ship was trying to break the reimposed blockade of Iranian ports. President Trump in Carlisle, Pennsylvania this afternoon, telling defense contractors
4: the Islamic Republic of Iran is not happy right now.
3: The president again saying Iran wants to settle the conflict. The U.S. struck Iranian targets twice today. The president has said the new strikes are a retaliation for Iran taking aim at civilian ships in the Strait of Hormuz. And the president posting on Truth Social a short time ago that Iran has allowed an American citizen who was wrongfully detained in December 2024 to leave the country. He says the woman who was not identified is outside of Iran and is in good condition. Texas Governor Greg Abbott with an update on the status and potential danger of floods in the southern part of his state.
5: To quantify the potential danger, Governor Abbott made a comparison to what fell on the 4th of July last year during the deadly Camp Mystic floods.
6: Rainfall of 20.29 inches. The expected rainfall during this rainstorm is expected to be more than 30 inches.
5: Governor Abbott said there is a growing number of rescues that have saved lives. Louisiana and Oklahoma have sent crews to assist as this weather system moves through.
3: Fox's Gernal Scott, the Coast Guard has called off the search for three people missing nearly a day after a boat carrying 20 family members and friends as part of a memorial service capsized in the waters of San Francisco Bay near Alcatraz. Rescuers had scoured 950 square nautical miles. One person had been pulled from the water yesterday but later died. 18 others were rescued after the boat took on water and rolled over before sinking. 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
3: A planned data center in Pennsylvania is coming under fire.
11: There's some pushback from people in Bucks County, Pennsylvania, over an Amazon data center and the hundreds of fossil fuel-fired backup generators likely coming to the site of the 250-acre complex under construction. Pennsylvania Environmental Protection officials saying they plan to approve 280 natural gas-fired generators and three diesel-fueled generators to produce backup.

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1: Oh, hot damn. Back in action. Middle hour of a three-hour audio masterpiece we call Fox Across America, sponsored by the fine folks at Prevagen, which is for your brain. That's the slogan. If you have a brain right now, your face hurts from using it. The news has gotten so dumb. Just an absolute stampede of stupidity. We're going to try to make sense of it in this hour. Kennedy's coming by. She's a two-sports star from MTV. She's over here at Fox. She writes for the Daily Mail, otherwise known as the Side Boob Gazette. We're going to talk Kennedy because I was done dirty by an airline this week. And we're going to have like an episode of the People's Court with Kennedy where I explain the infraction. And maybe she can tell me if I'm right or wrong about this. But I am in a position right now where I was like truly wronged by an airline. And I'm not going to name names because we're not doing the segment yet. We're going to do it an hour from now when Kennedy gets on. The only thing I can tell you in the short term is that it rhymes with American Airlines. But as we get underway in this hour, not about me. I'll take the edge off a little bit. Play these Joe Biden clips really quickly. It's important. When you listen to this show, you hear me say this at the top of the hour pretty much every day. I'm trying to focus on what affects you. What affects you? Like, we cover a lot of things in politics that don't actually affect you. They're like, oh, the reflecting pool in Washington. Was it vandalized? Is there algae? The correct answer is, who gives a shit? That's the correct answer. Okay, we want to get this right. We want our national mall to look good. I don't care if Trump spends money. I didn't complain when Obama spent money. Okay, Trump spent $13 million on a reflecting pool. You know how much Barack Obama spent? $42 million.
2: I don't see you doing any better in the booty department.
1: But again, it was no outrage. We didn't get mad about it. It's the reflecting pool. It's the national mall. It's supposed to look good. We fight over so many superficial, stupid things. So I try to focus politically on what affects you. You know, financial things affect you. The Trump accounts are good. The fact that we just got the lowest inflation report in 6 years, really good. It's going to bring down prices. Big damn deal. The Strait of Hormuz kind of open. Stock market likes it today. We're getting lower gas prices comparative to a month ago. So a lot of good news. That affects you. That affects you because it's coming out of your pocket. But the other thing that affects you on the most primal level is your safety. There's this back and forth going on over this ICE shooting up in Maine. I talked about this yesterday when I was filling in on the 5. ICE is tasked with getting rid of the worst human beings who've ever lived. Murderers, rapists, pedophiles, just awful, garbage human beings with final deportation orders. And we've had a series of incidents now where ICE attempted to apprehend someone and either that person drove their car at an ICE agent or a counter-protester drove their car at an ICE agent. What do these two incidents have in common? They're both really, really stupid. Just listen. I'm a former New York City cab driver. Nobody wants tips from me on how to behave behind the wheel. I promise. Okay, you have no idea. I was like a population control device out there. But the fact remains, nobody should be hitting a law enforcement agent with their car.
3: He knows what he's talking about.
1: Under any circumstance. If you're fleeing arrest, if you're trying to obstruct somebody else's arrest, yes, we are the most tolerant and inclusive society in the world. Yes, you have more freedoms here than you do anywhere else in the world. No, you do not have the freedom to aim your vehicle, which is now a deadly weapon, at a federal agent. You don't.

0: a.m. when we have all of these debates. Oh, ICE, they got to stop the roadside pullovers. ICE right now is conducting a review in what I believe is kind of like a calm things down scenario. They have announced that they're no longer making car stops. Now, that's not going to last. Tom Homan flat out said it's going to come back. Of course it's going to come back, because sometimes it's the only option they have in cities that don't otherwise cooperate with ICE agents. Something you got to think about when it comes to places where we've had these anti-ICE riots and people have gotten killed is that ICE was being forced to apprehend criminals out in the open like they're playing Pokemon Go. And the reason is because sanctuary laws or non-cooperate laws don't allow ICE to apprehend violent criminals when they're in criminal custody. Meaning if you're in a state that cooperates with ICE, you arrest a guy who's wanted for murder and is in our country illegally, you call up ICE. You go, hey, we got a detainer on this guy. Come pick him up. And they come down to the jail where the guy's already behind bars, where the guy's already in handcuffs. They pick him up. Okay, I don't doubt that can get unruly. There's bad language and cursing and headbutting. But here's the good news. He's already behind bars. He's already in handcuffs. You got the guy.
1: Bingo.
0: But now you take that same guy who's wanted for murder, either going to get deported or spend life in prison, and you let him back out into the streets.
2: That's stupid. Use your common sense.
0: And you've got protesters that are there to be like, ICE is like a stop up. They're like, hello, Warsaw, Poland. That's what Seth Moulton said. And these people tell you they care. Well, I'm angry because I care. But if you care, as I said yesterday on the 5, you stop calling ICE the Gestapo. You stop drawing comparisons to Warsaw, Poland. Why? Because there were people out there dumb enough to believe it. And they inflame tensions. And the next thing you know, we have these hostile apprehensions that go sideways and people get shot and killed and everything in between. Not good. If you want to help, shut up. You can vote. You can peacefully protest. But the minute anybody gets hit with a car, everybody has a problem.
3: I think he's got a point.
0: So let me give you this clip really quick, because it affects you. The ICE thing affects you. It affects your family. If you're getting violent criminals out of society, we are all better off. If you're getting convicted pedophiles out of society, we're all better off. Unless you're Tim Walz. Tim Walz, here he is. I played this clip. Saying Minnesota isn't safer because we're deporting a man who was convicted of sexually assaulting a child for 10 years. This is real. Clip 16.
4: Thanks, Case. I would state this, that I can find no reason how Minnesota will be safer or better if Mr. Vang is deported to a country he has not been to since he was a child.
0: Oh, my goodness.
5: Garbage like you just makes me sick.
0: These guys are like, well, this New York Times did this today. New York Times published a story today about how Trump administration deported a man who's been in America for 20 years. But you know what they didn't put until the very last page of the article? The fact that, yes, he's been in America for 20 years. He spent the last 19 of them in jail.
6: That's why I don't read the newspaper, because it's garbage. And the editor that let it come out is garbage.
0: And that's Tim Walz taking the same angle. Well, the country wouldn't be safer just because we sent a guy back to a country he hasn't lived in since he was a child. No. We're not sending him back there because we're running a tourism agency. We're sending him back here because he molested kids here. Ergo, our streets are better with less child molesters. Like, how did we get to a place in our politics? You remember political slogans like a chicken in every pot? How did we get to this place where it was like a child molester in every community? A third world gangbanger and a Somali fraudster. If I'm elected, let freedom ring with empty daycares. It's happening. I don't know what's happening. But the point is, here's Marco Rubio talking about deporting the pedophile Tim Walz tried to protect. Clip 17.
7: Just weeks ago, a convicted sex offender and a foreign national was shielded from deportation by the governor of Minnesota. Laotian national Tu Li Vang was convicted of repeatedly sexually abusing a 10-year-old girl in the state of Minnesota. He even tried to pay his victim for her silence, and he called his heinous crimes a minor thing. Just days before this foreign sex offender was scheduled to be deported, Tim Walz, the governor, issued him a pardon, setting him free to once again endanger the children of America. Well, this week, I revoked his legal status in the United States, and as a result, federal agents took him into custody. And as of today, he has been removed from the United States. Because of our action, this foreign criminal will never pose a threat to any American ever again.
1: Get him out of here. Get him out.
0: So that is Marco Rubio saying this guy will never be in the country again. And we should all applaud that, guys. I don't care what you vote for. I don't care what you identify as. I don't care what you're attracted to. I don't care who you find funny. None of it matters to me. Okay, but we should all still be able to find common ground on the fact that nowhere in the world is there a community that would be better off if we just had more convicted pedophiles pardoned by the governor. Like, what are we even talking about here? But it's crazy. And it comes back to the ICE thing because it's the same conversation. ICE has got to get the pedophiles, the drug dealers, the rapists, the bad guys. And yes, when people get violent with ICE, bad things happen to them. And yes, when people hit ICE agents with cars, they get shot. I'm fine with it. Okay, I'm not happy you're dead. But if we don't start preaching a message of personal responsibility, it's going to get a lot worse before it gets better. But here is Seth Moulton. He thinks he has a moment. Oh, he's having a moment. And why is he doing this? Very important. Seth Moulton's from Massachusetts, up there. And you understand, in Maine, they are trying to leverage this politically in a Senate race that just went up in smoke. They nominated Graham Plattner, the Nazi tattoo guy. He was forced out of the race by Democratic donors who didn't want to give money to what they thought was a losing campaign. And they were going to pull the money out of Maine and go allocate it into other Senate races that where they thought it might be a little bit closer, a little bit more of a toss-up. They had left the Maine Senate seat for dead. But then they had an ICE shooting in Maine, and they were like, this is our moment. We'll get everybody mad at ICE. They'll get mad at Susan Collins. Let's go, boys. And that's what they're doing. Said this on The Five yesterday. You cannot ignore the political overtones of this backlash because they're trying to galvanize their base. Do you know the Democrats thought they were going to get killed in the Biden midterms? And then the Democrats leaked the Dobbs decision, a Supreme Court decision. It is illegal to do so, but they leaked it. And no one has faced accountability to this day. And they were able to put a pretend abortion issue into the midterms because the Democrats claimed that repealing Roe versus Wade would ban abortion.
3: Not even close.
0: You know, last year we had more abortions than ever. 70% of them were done by pill. They don't really go to the abortion clinic as much in this modern moment because of advances, but I don't know that I consider them advances because of what they lead to. But the point is, the Democrats told everybody that you're never going to be able to get an abortion again. But all Roe versus Wade really did is it sent it back to each individual state and gave them their own right to vote on just how much abortion, if any, they would tolerate. As you'd imagine, every one of the blue states where the turnouts were the biggest, they were never in danger of losing a single solitary right. But they were able to galvanize the base on one issue. The Democrats are trying to make ICE the one issue. Centrist Democrats really don't want socialists taking over the party, but they desperately want to gain majorities in the Senate and the House. So they'll stand for anything the socialists want. They'll say we're a big tent party. Even if the socialists don't want them in that tent, even if the socialists don't think Jews have a right to exist and the gays shouldn't be among us and the women shouldn't have all that jazz, they don't care. They just want that majority. So their position is just, well, we should all agree that ICE is the Gestapo. And so they're trying to make this Maine shooting a moment, a politically viable moment. It's not about the person who got killed. Think about what happened out in Minneapolis. Think about what happened with the Alex Peretti thing. Alex Peretti got in a violent fight with the cops. They did not arrest him because they were trying to focus on the bad guys. He spit on a federal agent. He kicked out the taillights of a federal vehicle. They let him go. So he came back again a few days later, got in another violent fist fight with the cops. He had a firearm on him that he had not disclosed at the time.
8: This could be a problem.
0: Because when they saw his gun, he wound up getting shot. Okay, when Alex Peretti now died for this cause, MSNBC got caught photoshopping his headshot. We covered it on my Fox News Saturday Night TV show. MSNBC tried to make him more attractive in hopes that people would become more drawn to the cause. Look how hunky this guy is. How dare I shoot a guy with abs? Come on, it'd be one thing if he was one of them slobs, you know. And they got photoshopping his chin, his chest, and his hair. to make him more attractive. We showed the side-by-side on TV. It's one of the funniest things I've ever seen. I can't imagine being in such a broken place. You're like, yeah, sorry about Gary. But I couldn't help but notice there'd be more ladies at the funeral if Gary was a little better looking. Maybe you guys can do something to the headshot. I mean, that's essentially what MSNBC did. They did the same thing. You're not hot enough to be a martyr, so we're going to Photoshop you. Now, obviously, that wasn't about Alex Peretti. That was about them. The same thing you're hearing up in Maine. Not about ICE, not about Alex Peretti. It's just about them. I'm going to play the clip when we come back. I'm going to prove it. I have evidence. I did my homework. You know what the kids say? I have receipts, damn it. And I'm going to show you those receipts. I'm going to speak to the manager, full radio Karen, when we come back.
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0: Collins' house, they're blaming her. Susan Collins didn't let anybody into the country illegally, and Susan Collins didn't tell anybody to hit the cops with their car, but they're still out there telling you, this is the real problem.
25: Democrats are so full of crap.
0: Guys, when you tackle fake problems, you make the real ones bigger. But here's Seth Moulton getting mad. Look at this acting gig, clip 15.
26: If you don't think this is f***ed up, you don't know what it means to be an American. And every one of us should be angry right now in this moment and willing to stand up for our values, the values that have always made this country great. And anyone who's just letting these MAGA autocrats get away with this needs to fight or get out of the way. It's time for us to stop this. So if you're on your way to Maine right now, thank you. If you're standing up and fighting in your community, thank you. If you're doing everything you can to protect our values, thank you. But if you're someone who can do more, then we need to do more. We need to do more right now because lives are on the line. Lives are getting lost because what? He used his Prius as a weapon at 2.5 miles an hour? That's just an excuse to shoot somebody. That's what's going on. These thugs want an excuse to shoot someone like they're patrolling the Warsaw Ghetto in 1941. That's bullshit, and it needs to stop.
27: That was absolutely dreadful.
0: They're patrolling the streets like it's Warsaw, Poland. I mean,
25: that is balderdash and hogwash. And
0: again, you're conflating a genocide with a leak with law enforcement. Genocide, not legal. Deportations, legal. They were going after a guy with a final deportation order. Final means no trials left, no due process allowed. Remember how the Democrats were yelling about due process? They were going after a guy who got all the due process allowable by law, and he was still evading arrest, and this happened. And Seth Moulton's like, if you're not effing mad, you don't care about the country. It's so stupid.
28: You don't have a clue.
0: None. But they're trying to make a moment out of it. That's the point. They're trying to get people reinvested in that race by saying, you got to vote for whatever socialist jackass the donors put up. We're under attack here.
29: You've got to get mad.
0: That's what they're going with. But getting mad don't pay the bills. Don't make the schools better, streets safer, groceries more affordable. Doesn't bring down the price of gas. This is just play acting. It's just a school play they want you to vote for. But it's not a good one. We're going to discuss it with Kennedy because this thing is tanking at the box office. It is not. You think Supergirl did bad losing $180 million? Watch the Democrats in Maine way underwater.
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3: Fox News, I'm Tom Graham. President Trump pushing weapons makers to speed up manufacturing amid new strikes in Iran. He spoke to defense and technology executives during a stop in Pennsylvania today.
4: Speaking at a conference with defense and technology executives in Pennsylvania, President Trump told weapons makers to pick up the pace of production.
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4: The president announced tens of billions of dollars in private sector commitments for new plants and technology and robotics centers.
3: Fox's Jared Halpern. Relentless rains continue to soak Texas as floodwaters rise in the central and southern part of that state. Texas Governor Greg Abbott.
6: There will be a lot of rising water over the next 24 to 48 hours. Or there could be dangers by people being close to rapidly rising rivers.
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35: What risks would you be willing to take to tell a compelling story? Little did one woman know that her answer to this question would forever transform the shape of journalism. New York, 1887, 23-year-old journalist Nellie Bly is tasked with a harrowing assignment to investigate the living conditions of a mental institute on an island in the East River. To do so, Bly heroically posed as a patient in order to experience and report on such matters firsthand, which would lead to the publication of an exposé that prompted governments to push for greater reforms and funding for mental health care. However, Bly would continue to challenge her boundaries as a journalist, as just 2 years later, she would embark on an ambitious solo trip around the world in order to beat the fictional record in Jules Verne's novel Around the World in 80 Days, which she would inevitably complete in just 72 days, further cementing her status as a female pioneer in the male-dominated field. Nellie Bly would go on to become the first female combat journalist during World War I, before tragically passing away from pneumonia at the age of 57 in 1922. And yet, she is forever remembered as a foundress of investigative journalism, whose impact continues to inspire the countless women who follow in her footsteps.
9: Search Daily Deviation at Newstalk989.com for more with Producer Max.
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0: 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If you're listening on 97.1 FM Talk and you haven't been to Chuck Berry's house in St. Louis, I'm not talking about fancy Berry Park where he opened a theme park in 1962. I'm talking about the OG Chuck Berry houses there. House he was living in when he wrote Johnny B. Goode and Maybelline and No Particular Place to Go. You know, Chuck Berry had like a primal imperative to succeed. You know, he was working in the trades. He had a family, you know, young family. And obviously he had a creative ambition and wanted to become, I guess, what he became, which is the, you know, father of rock and roll. But he did that because we live in America, where a minority man like Chuck Berry in a year like 1954 predates the Civil Rights Act by 10 years, was able to create an iconic, an iconic legacy as a rock and roll star. I mean, he is what the Beatles formed over. Do you know, like, when John Lennon met Paul McCartney at the Cavern Club in Liverpool, they're like, you like Chuck Berry? I love Chuck Berry. And they loved Chuck Berry. It was one of the first things they bonded over. That's why early Beatles albums feature songs like Roll Over, Beethoven, and Too Much Monkey Business, because they loved Chuck Berry. Chuck Berry is only possible in the place we happen to live in. I bring this up because there's so much talk, so many people just disparaging America right now. But have you ever heard the phrase, the American dream? You know, the American dream. Oh, going after the American dream. Okay, we're the only country. You never hear somebody be like, oh, the Cambodian dream, the Russian dream, the Canadian dream. No, we're here in search of the Switzerland dream. It's just the American dream. There are things going on here that can't be accomplished anywhere else in the world. They can't be attempted in most of the world, let alone accomplished. The reason I sit here every day and exhaust you with stories about me being a New York City cab driver is because there's somebody listening right now who is probably getting punched in the soul by life, who thinks they have no shot at turning the bus around and getting back on their feet. But I'm sitting here as proof that you absolutely can. You just got to be willing to keep going. And hopefully you do a better job of going than I did when I was driving my taxi. Ooh. Nothing good. But I bring up the crashes. Here is Joe Scarborough. I wanted to play this clip. There's such a shameless desperation in the Democrat Party when it comes to this ICE issue. Okay, yes, I am upset when people get killed by ICE. I am. It's not good. I don't want them to be dead. But no, I am not willing to sit here and pretend that they don't have a role in their own demise. I said this, you know, all the time about Renee Good out in Minneapolis. She spent 6 hours obstructing an ICE motorcade, driving in and out of it, honking her horn, cutting them off, yelling at them, blowing a whistle. It's a paid agitator there to protest ICE. Well, by about 3 o'clock that day, the ICE agents decided they were going to lock this chick up. They got out of their car to approach the vehicle. She was like, I'm out of here. Stepped on the gas with a cop standing right in front of the car.
1: That can't be good.
0: No, it can't. And she was shot and she was killed. I'm not happy she's dead, but I would make every one of you, I'll put you in a lot more peril if I told you her behavior was acceptable. It's not good. You cannot just give martyr status to people who had cops with the car. Because, you know, martyr status is reserved for somebody who was just living an innocent life and something terrible happened to them. Okay, they tried doing that with George Floyd. Yes, something terrible did happen to him. But no, he's not a martyr. He had put a knife to a pregnant woman's stomach. You know those CVS receipts? Everybody jokes how CVS gives you really long receipts. Like, a George Floyd arrest record would wrap around the world twice. Be a CVS receipt that connected to every CVS in America. Okay, but the point is, they tried to tell you, well, you know, this Renee Good girl, this Alex Peretti guy, this guy that got shot in Maine, I'm not happy they're dead. I'm just telling you, if you're a person who hate listens because this is Fox News Radio and you see me on TV with my fat, stupid face and you're like, I just don't like the guy. I get it. It's how mass media works. I get it. It's fine. Okay. My mom tells me all the time. I don't like it. But the point is, you're still not better off by disagreeing with me on this. You can't hit anybody with your car. You just can't. Now, we can have the rest of this debate over immigration and enforcement tactics and everything in the world. But let's agree that you can't hit anybody with your car. And let's agree that anybody pulling a Joe Scarborough, I'm going to play this clip. Joe Scarborough says they've turned these neighborhood streets into kill zones. Like, ICE is just showing up to kill people. Because they're showing up to arrest people who've already killed people. who've already raped people, who've molested children. And when those people try to get away, things go sideways. Why? Because ICE doesn't have the luxury of arresting these people behind bars in these cities. It is not Republican states. It is not Republican legislatures that are letting these people roam free. It is Democrat states. They are creating the very scenario they tell you is the worst thing that's ever happened in the history of our country. Here's Joe Scarborough, clip 13.
1: I don't live in Maine. I'm not an immigrant, but I'm a proud American. And this administration has made every single American complicit in these deaths. The hardliners in this administration,
0: oh, God.
1: They don't care about the politics because many of them are white supremacists.
0: Oh, God.
1: And they don't care. They're cruel. And this is what they want.
2: They are turning hometowns in America into kill zones. They're turning neighborhood streets into kill zones.
3: I'm surrounded by idiots.
0: They're turning neighborhood streets into kill zones.
4: That is a fact check false.
0: And really think about that, because you've had thousands of people killed by illegal immigrants that are in this country. Like, in theory, if you were going to talk about kill zones, letting in the murderers is the offense. Killing a few of them on the way out the door, sign me up. And again, not calling for violence. I just think the Democrats are trying to do something, and they've inflamed tensions to the point that it's a political winner for them. Like, it's a loser for the country because you don't want more violent criminals in your community. But I'm going to give you the CNN poll. Here's Harry Enten. And I quote Harry Enten when he gives results I like. I quote him when he gives results I hate. Okay, I'm trying to call a fair fight. Here's a poll saying Trump has lost trust on immigration. Clip 12.
5: Trust on immigration. This was one of the pillars of Donald Trump's first campaign back in 2016, winning that Republican primary. He had a massive advantage in terms of, you know, immigration, trusting Trump on immigration. Back in November of 2024, when he won that second term, 53% of Americans said yes, just 46% said no. Look at this number now. Again, a massive change in the court of public opinion. Now, 58% of Americans say no. They do not, in fact, trust Trump on immigration. Just 41% say yes. So what we're seeing with ICE is finding its way to the Trump administration at large, to Trump at large. No longer is this pillar of Donald Trump's support something he can count on anymore. The American people have simply lost the trust, or Donald Trump has lost the trust of the American people on immigration.
6: People aren't buying it, CNN, you dumb bastards.
0: Fun Trump clip, but they are buying it to some extent because they think this has gotten crazy. They liked the idea of closing the border. They don't mind mass deportations, but when people start getting killed, as you'd imagine, people start getting squeamish and they think it looks inhumane. And I got to be honest, there's no good solution to a problem that the Democrats caused by letting 21 million people into the country. We're in this position because of them. And now they're complaining about the way we go about cleaning it up. You know, it's politics 101, cause a problem, blame the other guy for his lack of solutions. But understand, for Trump, this has become a liability. Like, politically, his strength is the economy. If he does things well with the economy, he's going to be in a great place in the midterms. But he's not governing purely with the economy in the midterms in mind. Why? Because he doesn't care, man. He's got 2.5 years left in office, and the politics at this point aren't as important as the productivity. Like, I know there's people within the Republican Party like, hey, I'm in a vulnerable district, and, you know, we've got to kind of moderate our take on this. I don't doubt that pressure exists behind closed doors, but he don't care. You know, he'd rather clean up the country. He'd rather stop Iran. You know, he'd rather get oil prices under control. And if that is unpopular short term, he doesn't care if we're better off long term. He is governing like a businessman. He's old. Okay, he's 80 years old. When guys turn 80, they think about their legacy. They're mindful of the impact they're going to have. Most of what Trump did to the White House isn't going to be there under the next president. You're not going to see a picture of Joe Biden as an auto pen. There's not going to be plaques that say Ronald Reagan loved Trump under Ronald Reagan's, or Trump is the greatest president who ever lived. Like, they've kind of North Korea parts of the White House, like very propaganda-ish. And that's not going to survive. Trump, the next guy's going to take down most of the gold and get rid of most of the actual, you know, silly plaques. You know, undermining Biden. Bill Clinton's plaque is hilarious. It talks about how Hillary ran against Trump and lost. It's so funny because it's a plaque dedicated to each president, and there's smack talk on the biographies written by Trump. Other presidents aren't going to do that. It almost seems a little beneath the White House. Like, it's funny. It's trolling. But he's really leaned into a lot of things that won't be around. He wants to do substantive things that will be around. And that's where a lot of his energy is. That's where a lot of his focus is. So he said today, we just got the email internally. Shout out to Maria. Said that he is overruling DHS on car stops. And they're going to go back to car stops right away. And it's one of the key ways they have to track people down. You run a license plate. You see, oh, that guy driving is a wanted illegal immigrant, is a wanted murderer, rapist, or a pedophile. Let's go lock him up. And the Democrats would tell you that, well, that's crazy. That's inhumane. Bad things can happen. And they can. Okay, but worse things can happen if you let these murderers and pedophiles go free. So we're in a really crazy spot right now where, you know, I always tell you we want to focus on issues that affect you. Like, this affects you, man. How safe the streets are, that matters. Okay, the pretend things that seem like they don't matter. There was a congressional witness yesterday who said men could have babies.
4: You can't handle the truth.
0: On some small scale, that doesn't matter because it's just a crazy person trying to push propaganda. But it does matter just the same because it's the same type of ideological divide being furthered by people on the left that is so devoid of science, yet they advance it by telling you you're a transphobic bigot who doesn't follow science. Listen to this exchange really quickly. This is Representative Mary Miller from Illinois, and she is talking to the medical school dean on whether or not non-biological women can have babies. Listen to this, clip 18.
7: The vast majority of pregnancies are in women, and I have absolutely no problem with using the word pregnant women. I use it myself.
8: Has a non-biological woman ever had a baby?
7: A transgender person can.
8: That's not a biological woman. Has a non-biological woman ever had a baby?
7: I would reiterate.
8: No, it's ridiculous.
0: It is ridiculous. And there's a little more of this, and it's worth you hearing really quickly. Clip 19.
8: Can someone have a uterus but not be a woman? Because it seems like your school is promoting that ridiculous idea.
9: I think, again, as Dr. Hoggett has described, we're treating transgender people, but we're doing that in compliance with state and federal law.
8: And you do teach biology?
9: Yes, we do.
8: Yes, this is curious. So I'm going to ask you again, can someone have a uterus and not be a woman? Just say yes or no. Can they?
9: Again, I would need that's where
8: your medical school is promoting.
0: So that's one of those superficial things. But again, it matters to you because there are things we should all be able to agree on. We all took biology. You all watched Mr. Rogers.
10: Boys are boys from the beginning. If you were born a boy, you stay a boy. Girls are girls right from the start. If you were born a girl, you stay a girl and grow up to be a lady.
0: That was Mr. Rogers. But we've now got medical schools telling us that this verse of the song is untrue.
10: Only girls can be the mommies. Only boys can be the daddies. Yes, sir.
0: And I say all of this as a way of telling you that the divide in our lives right now, like politically, is like, Trump knows deportations aren't popular when ICE agents shoot people, but he knows they're necessary when there's 21 million people in the country illegally, including 11,000 people plus that are convicted of murder in other countries. They need to go. And in that regard, the progress to him is more important than the politics. The Democrats are telling you we need to keep these people in the country. Tim Walz says we're not safer if we deport that pedophile in Minneapolis. The Democrats are telling you men can have babies. Insanity. But why? Because on their end of it, the politics are more important than the people. Let's tell you these things are rooted in bigotry. You don't want these migrants in the country because you don't like their race. I'm like, I don't like the rape thing. I don't like the murder thing. It's really not a race thing. That's not the truth. What do you got against Brown? And they're doing the same thing with science. You are a transphobe who wants them to die. No, I just want to be able to agree what we've all known to be true for as long as we've walked this planet. There are three genders, male, female, and third gender. Okay, and the point that they're trying to advance these ideological fallacies in areas where we normally had compliance and agreement speaks to the desperation of who they are, but they want to be in charge. but they want to be in charge without having any moral compass whatsoever, any intellectual wherewithal whatsoever. Okay, that's the point I'm trying to make when it comes to things like immigration and men having babies.
11: These people are crazy. I'm telling you, they're crazy.
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15: 2026. 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
5: That's just how white folks will do you.
15: And everybody's like, dude, you know the transportation secretary. He has guest hosted this show. That's not who I am. I'm not trying to be the old, like, I'm going to cause trouble for them. I just want people to stop getting ripped off. And when you hear the way I got ripped off, you're going to die. Like, it's actually really funny. And Kennedy and I will have some fun with it. We fly. We both fly like 40 weeks a year. So we understand the chicanery that goes on. But I've never seen like such a brazen, like they might as well be doing this with a ski mask on. And it's worth discussing because, you know, some of you might be making summer travel plans. Some of you might be planning on flying someplace nice. I don't know. I don't have any taste. I'm going to California to tell dirty jokes in Monterey Friday night. Then I'll be in Napa Saturday night. But, you know, like it. We'll eat some In-N-Out Burger. Go eat a couple of 4x4s with my son Lincoln. No thanks to American Airlines. We'll get into that in the next segment. And we're also going to talk with Caroline Sunshine, who is in from the Trump White House. Have a chit-chat about all things Democrat Party because she's been on a couple of CNN hits the last couple of days. And, whoa, they're getting after it over there. not getting after like the truth, not getting after productivity. It's just eight people talking at the same time on that Abby Phillip show. It looks like the end of Reservoir Dogs. You know when they all have the guns pointed at each other? It's like a circular firing squad. That is that Abby Phillip show that's on at 10 o'clock at night. You can't hear a word anybody says. They're all screaming at the same time. But some of them are at least screaming sensible things. Caroline Sunshine is one of them. And I love having a State of the Union with her because she doesn't care. She worked in the White House. She is very critical of the Republican Party. Okay, just the same, she's not a big fan of the Democrats right now. So, like myself, Caroline Sunshine is a person trying to have a real conversation that puts you ahead of the politics. Wish us luck.
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19: Two sets of strikes in one day. I'm Lisa Lacerra, Fox News.
20: We'll have Iran defeated soon. They'll be defeated very soon.
19: President Trump speaking to defense contractors in Carlisle, Pennsylvania this afternoon as the U.S. launched its second set of strikes against Iranian targets. The U.S. military says it also disabled a ship that was trying to get through the reimposed blockade of Iranian ports. The president was in Pennsylvania to urge the defense contractors to step up production while also announcing tens of billions of dollars in private sector commitments for new defense plants and tech and robotics centers. And the president says a woman wrongfully detained in Iran since December 2024 has been freed. And the president reversing an order limiting some traffic stops by ICE agents.
21: ICE cannot give up one of its most important and effective crime-fighting tools, the traffic stop, President Trump wrote on social media, overturning a decision by Homeland Security Secretary Mark Wayne Mullen to limit traffic stops following a series of deadly encounters. The president says a temporary moratorium on traffic stops by immigration enforcement agents is playing into the hands of criminals. The suspension of most traffic stops came after two deadly shootings in Maine and Texas, and a third man killed by a tractor trailer while running from ICE agents.
19: Fox's Jared Halpern of the White House. South Texas bracing for what could be devastating floods.
22: The 4th of July floods last year had rainfall of 20.29 inches. The expected rainfall during this rainstorm is expected to be more than 30 inches.
19: Texas Governor Greg Abbott, who says assets and responders are standing by in the region as the threat of rising waters increases. There have been several rescues so far, and Abbott says Louisiana and Oklahoma have sent people to assist. 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
0: never know who might be taking the quiz.
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19: Former President Biden has a new book due out this fall.
32: Former President Biden's new book is called Promise Me America. He says in a promotional video it's about the decisions he made and why he made them, including, as he put it, rebuilding the economy, restoring democracy, supporting Ukraine, and withdrawing from Afghanistan.
33: It's about why I chose to run for re-election and why I chose to step aside. Most of all, it's about my faith in the promise of America.
32: In the video, former President Biden says he is also continuing treatment for cancer, but a spokesperson for the book publisher Little Brown & Company said he does plan to tour on behalf of the book and give interviews. Jessica Rosenthal, Fox News.
19: The push to ban horse-drawn carriages from New York City's Central Park is getting more support among city leaders.
34: A proposal to phase out the horse-drawn carriage industry in New York City is being considered by city council members that, if passed, would be a total ban by the summer of 2028. New York City Council Speaker Julie Menin has thrown her support behind the measure that calls for safe and humane handling of the horses as they're phased out, as well as a workforce development program for drivers to help with the transition to other employment fields. The renewed push to ban the carriages follows the death of a tourist last month in which he was thrown off the carriage and hit his head on the pavement when the horse suddenly started running. The driver had stepped out of the carriage to take a photo of his passengers. In New York City, Tanya J. Powers, Fox News.
19: A group of 26 Meta employees suing the company, claiming it used artificial intelligence systems that disproportionately targeted those on medical or family leave for layoffs, and that people on protected medical or family leave were disproportionately selected. Meta laid off 8,000 employees, or about 10% of its workforce, in May. Wall Street, the Dow gained 150, the Nasdaq plus 162, the S&P up 28. I'm Lee Silasera, this is Fox News.
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3: Oh, you're damn right, and we are fired up in this hour to bring you an absolute embarrassment of radio riches, because joining us off the tippy top of the hour, we are talking about cable news royalty. People refer to her as the Meghan Markle of cable. That is not true. She is a superstar.
4: No, I'm not that high up yet.
3: A gal can dream. But the host of the Kennedy Saves the World podcast, the best writer in the history of the Daily Mail, Kennedy in the house. Crowd goes wild. Good to see you. How about it?
4: Hey, Jim.
3: Can I just deal with
4: you? Tan, rested, and ready.
3: I am in my members only jacket.
4: Looking good, Jim.
3: People who saw me
4: by the way, a couple months ago, you told me that you and Jenny, for your 20-year wedding anniversary, were going to take shirtless photos.
3: Yeah, that's the thing.
4: How are we doing?
3: I mean, are we going to take them?
4: Yes.
3: Take them, yeah. Share them, no. No. We'll take them. I don't care. Look at me. Come on. I joke, but it's true. When you see me in this members only jacket, you know how I always say I dress like an affordable male stripper?
4: Yeah.
3: Most strippers, like if you're having an office party stripper, they're usually like from a time capsule. Like a male stripper would probably be wearing a members only jacket. When I called up to order...
4: And not ironically.
3: That's what I mean. When I called up to order this jacket, the guy was like, seriously? I was like, I'm trying to get the pink one and the white one and the blue one. He's like, for real? And I was like, no, I am. I'm bringing it back.
4: And you accuse me of being on the spectrum. That's adorable.
3: I'm in an exclusive club. I'm literally the only member right now. you don't need a country club if you just buy a members
5: I'm
3: only.
5: I'm not only a customer, I'm also the president.
3: I'm the guy. Folks, if you've ever seen Kennedy and I live doing stand-up, you would assume we probably travel on Bolt Bus, okay, given the caliber and the ridiculousness and the chicanery we engage in.
4: Yeah.
3: But we have been known to board planes from time to time, okay? Can confirm. On those days when the TSA lets their guard down and they don't run our background, we get right on the plane.
4: Yeah.
3: I've seen it happen. This weekend, I was attempting to get on an American Airlines flight out to California. I have a gig in Monterey Saturday night. Big gig. Okay, we're excited.
4: Beautiful part of the
3: Golden State Theater in Monterey.
4: Oh, yeah, beautiful.
3: You know, the piers there, the sourdough bread bowls, the sardine factory where they filmed the Clint Eastwood movie.
4: They got the seals and the walruses and the manatees or whatever the hell they are.
3: Carmel by the sea. I like Carmels, but my teeth get stuck.
4: You can't eat too many.
3: It's not that kind of Carmel, Nana. Just get back on the plane. Except, Nana, I can't get on the plane. You want to know what happened to me? This is amazing.
4: Yeah.
3: This is amazing. So I'm heading out to California for three shows. Monterey on the 17th, Napa the 18th. Okay. Going to have a little vacation with my family. Fly home from LAX on Sunday the 26th because I have a gig in Anaheim. I'm at the Grove in Anaheim. Very prestigious venue.
4: Beautiful.
3: Probably too classy for my act. A lot of people would
4: Tragic
3: argue.
4: Tragic Kingdom.
3: Yeah, including them when they booked me. They're like, I don't know why we're doing this. this is like the last half hour of that movie Requiem for a Dream.
4: Did
3: where
4: they
3: they'll
4: buy
3: do
4: the
3: anything.
4: Insurance so they can cancel you at any time without paying?
3: Yeah, I've never had a trip take travel insurance on me. we got to get rid of this guy. So anyway, I booked an American Airlines flight. Me, Jenny, Lincoln. A flagship first, which means an American Airlines, that's their Delta One. You get the bed.
4: Yeah,
3: you
4: it's
3: get the
4: a
3: lay down
4: 787.
3: Seat. Thank you. I was on this exact flight from New York to San Francisco with my mom on May 21st because we went out to the West Coast Memorial Day weekend. I had a show in Reno. My mom had never flown first class. Aww. I got her these delightful American Airlines seats, her and Dave, and they were really blown away. Like, these are nice seats.
4: Yeah. They're like, people fly like this?
3: Thank
4: and
3: you.
4: And you're like, every damn day.
3: Every damn day, girl. So I was like, wow, you know, we're going on this big vacation. Lincoln's going away to college. We're going to fly out to the West Coast. Let's get those same seats. Mm-hmm. I buy them. They're $2,649 a seat, okay?
4: One way?
3: Yeah. No, round trip.
4: Oh, that's not bad.
3: No, for that caliber of air travel,
4: that's
3: phenomenal.
4: For that flight, that's actually really good.
3: Phenomenal. So this is not a gripe with pricing, okay? And the plan is we're seated in rows 1A, 2A, and 3A. That's how we fly when we do this. So I have Jenny and Lincoln in front of me. I can sit back, maybe have a drink on the plane, and be like, you're doing all right, Chubbs.
4: Yeah.
3: You were driving a taxi in New York City for 10 years. You're now sitting in row 1, 2, and 3. You know, give yourself a break. Stop calling yourself names for the next 6 hours.
4: Yeah, Lincoln's first car seat was literally
3: in a taxi.
4: Belted into the back of a taxi cab.
3: I once drove my child to school.

0: a taxi. Mm-hmm. And I was so broke, I had to charge him, as you know. I'm like, all right, kid. Sorry, you're going to have to go without lunch today. So as you'd imagine, these are like milestone flights. We're really excited. We're in 1, 2, and 3. Yesterday, 3 p.m., out of nowhere, my app, my AA app, as I'm attempting to book the car service to get to the airport, I go to get the flight number and the flight time. I'm now moved back a class.
1: No.
0: Into Maine.
1: Nope.
0: Okay, but stick with me.
1: Absolutely not.
0: And I'm like, well, this must be a glitch. This must be a problem. I call them up. They're like, we switched the plane you're on. We no longer offer the class you booked, so you've been downgraded to another class.
1: No.
0: I was like, well, can I get my money back? They were like, no.
1: No.
0: You pay that first class fare on the other plane to sit in the lower cabin on our plane.
1: And absolutely not.
0: They're like, we can give you a credit. We don't give you a refund unless there's a medical issue.
1: You're going to give me a refund.
0: Well, that's what I said.
1: Yeah, you change the model of aircraft, mm-hmm. you are giving me a refund.
0: They said no. Jenny spoke to them. They said no. I don't doubt I'll write a letter to corporate. I'm not a whiny, you know, I'm not that guy. I mean, the actual...
1: No, but if you're spending money taking your family on a once-in-a-year vacation...
0: Yeah.
1: And you've already paid and have the foresight. No, you don't get downgraded.
0: Yeah. Well, stick with
1: me. You don't go from a lie flat to sitting with your knees in your chest.
0: Yes. And never mind, okay, on that basic principle, the man who is the current United States Transportation Secretary has guest hosted this radio show.
1: Yes.
0: And I'm not the guy who's like, oh, I'll show you. But the reason I wanted to talk about it, Josh clipped this for me. This is crazy. Okay. Not only did we get downgraded, but they then, in the app, offered me for an extra $377 on one flight and $484 on the other to upgrade to first. They kicked me out of first, but I could now upgrade to the first that doesn't have beds because there's no beds on this plane. You understand? So they're selling something that doesn't exist.
1: Chintzy. When I see Spirit Airlines went out of business and reincarnated as American. Which, American sucks, by the way. I never, ever, ever, ever fly American.
0: I know, I've
1: American.
0: Been defending them. I have been defending them.
1: Unless it is a desperate situation.
0: I have been in 40 cities this year for stand-up, and everyone I know that's a comic says this stuff happens, you fly American. It does not happen to me. So I've been defending them, and now I'm like a laughingstock.
1: No, but you normally fly Delta.
0: Oh, yes, I do, but for this particular route...
1: And for good reason. I'm a Delta Diamond, so... I like Delta. I still split time and I cheat on them with United. I made platinum last year on United. I'm trying to make 1K again this year.
0: Trying to make some moves.
1: Yeah.
0: Okay. Well, maybe if you got out of the Mile High Club from time, you know what I'm saying? They can't help
1: I'm
0: you.
1: Only one woman, Jim. I can't help being the sexy.
0: So can I read you this courtesy of the New York Post? Josh got the receipts on how this is happening because I can't get a refund. They're like, I'll give you credit. I'm like, I don't want credit. Why? Because if you sell me another ticket
1: horrible airline
0: and
1: again.
0: Kick me out of the class I want, I didn't get the thing.
1: Yeah.
0: So I said to the gal last night, I might be the nicest person who ever lived. I'm very nice. And
1: you
0: maybe
1: actually should be a squeakier wheel more of the time.
0: Maybe, but I'm that nice. And I said to her last night, I said, let's look at this like pizza. I said, say I order a pepperoni pizza. And you guys call me back and say, we're actually out of pepperoni, so we're bringing you the cheese. I go, would you still charge me the price with pepperoni on top? She goes, no. She goes,
1: not only are they bringing you a cheese, you ordered a large pepperoni.
0: Uh-huh.
1: They are now bringing you the personal size cheese pizza.
0: For the same price. And I said that to the girl, and she goes, well, those are just the internal rules. It is a joke. Between me, I go, I wasn't being mad. I wasn't yelling. I go, hey, between us, I'm like, how is this legal?
1: Yeah.
0: Like, how is this, like, actually legal? So you sold me something. You're not. Imagine I walked into a Corvette dealership. I'm like, I like that Corvette. You're like, that'll be $80,000. And then you hand me a Nissan Maxima.
1: Mm-hmm.
0: And I'm like, wait a minute. And they're like, well,
1: and they're like, same wheelbase.
0: It was an equipment change.
1: It's got seat belts.
0: Jimmy, there was an equipment change. So this is what they're doing. And this comes courtesy of the New York Post. This is from June 1st of this year. New American Airlines policy says it can sell you first class, give you coach, and keep most of your money. Are you ready for this? If American Airlines downgrades you from first class, they now say they will keep most of your money. Sometimes, though, you buy first and still don't get to fly up front. American, more than other airlines, seems to fly around with broken first-class seats. They also might swap planes, for one that has fewer first-class seats. Then they need to move passengers from first-class down the coach. American does say they plan to work on the broken seat problem. But 3 months ago, American Airlines updated its contract of carriage to say that when they downgrade a first-class passenger to coach, they'll only give back 40% of the money. Refunds are issued at 40% of the ticketed fare of the affected segment. So for me, I'm not getting a refund because they're claiming I'm still in that class.
1: Mm-mm.
0: Just not the type of class because the seats changed.
1: No.
0: So all I can get is credit.
1: No.
0: Not refund. Credit. Okay. This is inconsistent with the Department of Transportation's articulation of an airline's obligation to refund the difference between the original fare and the downgraded fare. So if you buy $1,050 business class cross-country ticket, instead of a $200 coach ticket, and they downgrade you, you get back $420 rather than the $850 extra that you spent.
1: Yes.
0: So that's what they're doing. They're overselling flights. And then in my case, they're just, because they put you in a class that no longer exists, they're still charging you for the class you booked. In the case of these people, they're just pocketing the difference.
1: So either they sold their 787s because they're out of money.
0: Yeah.
1: Or they're pulling a scam and flying smaller, cheaper planes.
0: Mm-hmm.
1: In order to bilk people out of money, and they say, no, it's part of the carriage contract.
0: Yeah.
1: Like, eat a butthole.
0: Which, that is the official.
1: Sure we can say that.
0: Well, it's the corporate jargon. It says it right in the handbook.
1: Yeah.
0: You'd say eat a butthole, yeah. Last week, a Department of Transportation complaint was filed over this practice. You can submit a comment there on this issue for DOT to consider if you'd like. When the agency knows the consumers care about an issue, that can balance any go-along, get-along with the industry, any type of regulatory capture that may otherwise exist. This comes after American Airlines updated its full international tariff with this change in mid-May as
1: well.
0: Fly
1: Delta, folks.
0: So,
1: fly Delta, fly United. Don't ever fly American Airlines.
0: So this is what the girl told me on the phone. She's like, you booked this flight March 6th. They're like, the plane changed on the 8th. I'm like, but what does that have to do with me?
1: Yeah.
0: How is it up to me to know that if I bought a laid-down seat,
1: yeah,
0: you're going to kick me out of it?
1: No.
0: And I can't get my money back?
1: No, absolutely not.
0: Again, if I go to the pizza place and buy a pizza, they're like, we're out of pizza, I would probably get my money back. You know what I mean?
1: Yeah.
0: Like, no, you'll have an egg roll.
1: Mm-hmm.
0: Shut up.
1: I mean, at least like Uber Eats is better about that.
0: I know.
1: Like they forget something on your order. You just
0: we'll
1: go to
0: off.
1: The app. You're like, yeah, well, they forgot the breadsticks. Like, oh, sorry. We'll refund you $5.60.
0: Not American Airlines. They're like,
1: no.
0: Pay us in full with tip. So, I mean, it's one of those things where I am absolutely, like, we host a Saturday night TV show. I'm not the guy who causes trouble. But what I was thinking about is I was going back and forth last night between my
1: telling
0: six...
1: everyone within earshot of the
0: no,
1: show to never, ever fly American Airlines.
0: But hold on.
1: I'll go ahead and do that for you.
0: Well, thank you for that. I'm trying not to get my hands dirty. I'm Sicilian.
1: It's fine.
0: You know, I'll
1: get my hands dirty. I don't give a spit.
0: But this is the point. I was thinking about this. Mm-hmm. And I'm like, I do have a massive media platform, as do you. And if they're willing to do this to us, imagine what a regular... Because I want to believe I am a regular guy.
1: Yeah.
0: I don't believe I'm more important than that guy. But the point is that guy has a smaller voice than I do.
1: No,
0: that's undeniable.
1: You are the guy who's spending $7,800 for your family to fly on lie-flat beds for, you know, this important family vacation.
0: He's going away to college. It's our last vacation.
1: Yes.
0: So I was like, all right, you slob, spend some money. You'll pay it off, pick up some extra work, do something with your life, find a way, maybe reopen your OnlyFans if you have to. You know, you
1: just
0: make the
1: move.
0: Just
1: for your feet, Jim.
0: Just for the feet. Just for the feet this time. Or it got a little dicey
1: it
0: last
1: really
0: time.
1: Did.
0: You're not supposed to keep your head in these pictures. I'm learning the hard way. One more trip to HR, I'll tell you. But the point is...
1: they can identify you by your moles. You know that, right?
0: Bring it up. Don't even get me started on that tattoo. The moral of the story is never go drinking with Graham Plattner. But stick with me, because if it's happening at our level, imagine what is happening to that little guy. And I wanted that little guy listening to kind of get it, because that's not cool.
1: No.
0: That is not cool. And there is this really funny, dismissive nature of how customer service treats you. Mm. Like, no, those are rules. You know what they told me? They're like, well, it's not a change to your reservation. It's an equipment change. And like, unless the equipment change affects somebody medically, you don't get a refund. They're like, so if you have medical documents, you can show of how this equipment change is harming you. I mean, no.
1: Say I have a 3-foot penis and I have to fly completely reclined.
0: Hey,
1: or I will pass out.
0: Stop with the 3-foot penis talk. Nobody here knows I got a reduction. You stop it or you do not be telling my secrets on the air. More Kennedy after this.
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6: Can weapons of war be turned into instruments of peace? This was an intriguing contradiction one man sought to reconcile. Japan, 1942. Martial artist Morihei Ueshiba had gained renown as an invincible warrior amongst the soldiers he helped to train. However, he began to feel a strange dissatisfaction and hatred for conflict. And although he would never forsake his training, Ueshiba sought to find a way to use his skills to unite rather than divide. It was during the worst fighting of World War II that Ueshiba experienced a vision, during which he concluded that the real way of a warrior is the art of peace. Armed with this revelation, Ueshiba dedicated himself to creating a new martial art that one could use to protect themselves without injuring an opponent. And it was after constant refinement that he would give his new system a name, Aikido, which translates to the way of unifying energy, as the techniques he created would allow one to blend with an attacker rather than crush or destroy them. Morihei Ueshiba would continue to promote his art of peace until ultimately passing away in 1969. And yet, there are over 2 million Aikido practitioners worldwide that aim to keep his unique spirit of unity alive.
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1: Jiminy Fallon.
0: Jiminy Fallon. I'll tell you who needs a vacation. Yo, I am so burnt right now. But we've got Kennedy working OT today. Mikey just sent me a story about a Florida man. Mikey, can you just tell me what happened to this man? Meaning, I know what he did, Kennedy. It was a Florida man who was caught having a sexual encounter with a vacuum cleaner.
1: So what was Mikey doing in Florida this weekend?
0: Mikey was on It's a Small World. Anyway, he was he's getting off with probation after taking a plea deal.
1: I hope for his sake it was a shop vac. I hope it was something with some circumference.
0: If it's a shock vac, though, he's into rough stuff. You know what I mean?
1: Also.
0: Yeah. He's packing.
1: Yeah.
0: Emerson. You overlook a lot. Emerson's our college associate. She said the guy that got hit by the bison. If you're guaranteed 100 million likes, would you get hit by a bison? I would not.
1: No, for 100 million likes,
0: Emerson would. So, Emerson, let me ask you this: the guy with the vacuum—it's a little unconventional, but there's probably
1: 100 million likes does not mean $100 million. Like,
0: yeah.
1: If you want to make quick money, go have one of Elon's babies.
0: Thank you, Emerson. Why you're writing prison letters to this vacuum guy is beyond me. But where do you rank that in terms of viral, like, importance? If you could date the vacuum cleaner guy just to get some headlines out of it, would you do that?
2: I feel like this one might draw the line for me.
0: Does it depend on the vacuum? Because if it's a Dyson, he has money, Kennedy. Does he not?
1: No.
0: No?
1: He could have inherited that from his nana.
0: All right. So, Emerson, the point is, we see you Duralux are better. Okay? Don't sell yourself.
1: And also, he could have OCD and live in a filthy house, but he's like, but I have the most expensive vacuum cleaner.
0: Unfortunately, he's not using it to vacuum.
1: Yeah, and Dyson has real strong suction.
0: Yeah, that's
1: like, he might John Wayne bob it himself.
0: From what I've heard. This came up on my show last week, so forgive me, but one of the greatest jokes in the history of comedy was about when John Wayne Bobbitt's wife caught him cheating, cut his thing off. And they were searching for it, and the cop famously said the words, "Is this it?" Which raises the question, how many of them are you finding in your neighborhood that you're not sure this is?
1: What else might that be?
0: I don't know.
1: Like a slug?
0: I just meant, is this the one?
1: Oh.
0: Yeah, like, is this the one?
1: Oh, like he knew it was
0: like
1: a
0: there
1: weenus.
0: Were so many dongs in the neighborhood.
1: Wow.
0: Where does this guy live? What are those real estate prices? How does that work?
1: Yeah, next to a Thai massage parlor.
0: But the Kennedy Saves the World podcast can be heard 5 days a week on all the Fox Media platforms. You could read her in the Daily Mail. She's going to Appleton, Wisconsin. They added more shows.
1: Skyline Comedy. We sold out three. They added two more Friday afternoon, Saturday afternoon. Let's get after it, folks.
0: What days are you there?
1: July 24th and 25th. You can go to KennedyNation.com and buy tickets.
0: Damn. They've got options.
1: Make your life amazing.
0: If you're in the Midwest, you go see Kennedy. If you're out in California, you go see
1: Kennedy. Freaky politics going on in Wisconsin. We got to set everyone straight.
0: Things are
1: going
0: to happen. It really is a hazing ritual, a Kennedy show.
1: Oh, yeah.
0: And people walk out very much in a thank you.
1: Like,
0: may I have
1: she's our Lady Gallagher.
0: I like the way she spanked me on that stage. Great stuff.
3: Before 2018, Shelby County government worked.
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3: Memphis Shelby County Schools, Shelby County Clerk's Office, General Sessions Court Clerk's Office. It's all in shambles. On account of what? Democrats getting elected in 2018.
4: 3-6.
3: We're talking about corruption in your backyard. A court clerk, Tammy Sawyer, who was using your money on Uber Eats, on booze, on God knows what.
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5: Fox News, I'm Carmen Roberts. Texas Governor Greg Abbott warning people in the south and central part of the state.
6: There will be a lot of rising water over the next 24 to 48 hours.
5: And the floods are striking the same region as a year ago when catastrophic flash floods killed more than 100 people, including dozens of girls at Camp Mystic. A Florida GOP congressional candidate and former U.S. Marine, William Upham, faces strong backlash after posting a video calling President Trump the Antichrist and saying he must be killed. And they punched their ticket to the FIFA World Cup Championship.
7: Argentina do it again! And they set it A with Spain Sunday in New Jersey in the World Cup Final!
5: That call on Fox, Argentina beat England 2-1. 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
15: Would you willingly risk death for the good of your countrymen? This was the overwhelming patriotism one man heroically possessed. Poland, 1940. Underground resistance leader Witold Pilecki was given a selfless mission to infiltrate and report on the conditions his compatriots faced while imprisoned in the infamous death camp, Auschwitz. To do so, Pilecki willingly allowed himself to be arrested by the Nazis during a street roundup in Warsaw. Once inside, Pilecki not only established an underground resistance within the camp, but also assisted in escapes, even giving up his own early escape plans for an inmate in greater danger. Eventually, though, Pilecki made a 100-kilometer escape journey on foot in 1943, after which he prepared an exhaustive report for Allied forces, which was tragically ignored and regarded as too horrifying to be true. Furthermore, even after the Nazi occupation, Pilecki faced further imprisonment by the Polish communist regime, who would unjustly execute him after a sham trial in 1948. However, Witold Pilecki would gain the recognition he deserved when his true story was released after the fall of communism, earning him the acclaim of his fellow countrymen, who forever remember him as a symbol of selfless patriotism.
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15: Can weapons of war be turned into instruments of peace? This was an intriguing contradiction one man sought to reconcile. Japan, 1942. Martial artist Morihei Ueshiba had gained renown as an invincible warrior amongst the soldiers he helped to train. However, he began to feel a strange dissatisfaction and hatred for conflict. And although he would never forsake his training, Ueshiba sought to find a way to use his skills to unite rather than divide. It was during the worst fighting of World War II that Ueshiba experienced a vision, during which he concluded that the real way of a warrior is the art of peace. Armed with this revelation, Ueshiba dedicated himself to creating a new martial art that one could use to protect themselves without injuring an opponent. And it was after constant refinement that he would give his new system a name, Aikido, which translates to the way of unifying energy, as the techniques he created would allow one to blend with an attacker rather than crush or destroy them. Morihei Ueshiba would continue to promote his art of peace until ultimately passing away in 1969. And yet, there are over 2 million Aikido practitioners worldwide that aim to keep his unique spirit of unity alive.
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0: My wife, Jenny, calls me at 2 in the morning and says, hey, are you at the strip club again? And I send back a picture of me at the pizza place. That doesn't mean I'm not in the strip. Like, you need video. You need engagement in real time, do you not? Like, for proof of life, I think we need video. Do we not?
2: I said the same thing. And I said, you know, part of our job, I feel like, is we got to police our own side, right? Like, you have to be consistent. Yeah. So, like, for years, we all, rightfully so, were like, hey, I don't think something's right with Joe Biden. I don't think something's right there. And guess what? Like, we were right, you know, and we were right to stay on that for years. But I don't think something's right with Mitch McConnell. And it doesn't have anything to do with party. It just has to do with he's a sitting U.S. senator. And we need to know. And I agree. You know, I saw the photo. And, you know, did you see the little corner of the newspaper?
0: Yeah, the way they put that in there on purpose.
2: Like, okay.
0: Yeah, well.
2: Yeah, today's date or whatever. I'm not a conspiracy theorist, although sometimes I feel like politics makes me one. Because apparently you were a conspiracy theorist, too, if you thought Joe Biden wasn't healthy as a horse. But we need video. And I kind of saw that photo and I thought, well, if he's well enough to be dressed and sitting there, like, he's probably well enough to make a video.
0: Yeah.
2: Well, like, there's something off there.
0: Yeah. If
2: right.
0: Well enough to write a statement about how he's been doing and why he needs time off. It's a lot of chicanery. And of course, the timing of it against the tragic death of Lindsey Graham, because, of course, yeah, the scrutiny increased in the aftermath. It just looks weird. We don't know. We're being responsible. But nobody can tell me this isn't a little weird, you know? So yeah, I think you're right for calling it out. And I applaud that, Ms. Sunshine. One
2: we
0: of the things.
2: Be consistent.
0: Yeah, well,
2: people trust us. Like, if we're not consistent, people won't trust us.
0: Dude,
2: you know?
0: I have spent so much time bashing John Thune. I need to hire a food taster, because when Trump's like, we need to pass Save America Act, and the Republicans are like, we don't have the votes, nothing we can do. I'm like, yes, there's something you can do. It's called get off your ass and get the votes.
2: Thank you.
0: But isn't it amazing that we just accept? Nah, they said we don't have it. It's like, if your dog goes missing, people hang up missing dog signs because they make an effort to get the dog back. They don't go, nah, he's missing. Like, wait, hey, can I pet the dog? Nah, he's missing. Were you looking for him? No, he's man, we don't have him. He's not here. Sorry.
2: Oh, it's like, yeah, I'm sorry. We don't have the votes. I thought you were the leader of the Senate. Yeah. My bad. I must have the wrong guy. I'm sorry. I thought your job was to wield power effectively with the majority that you have. Oh, I must have the wrong guy.
0: Yeah, sorry. Wrong. The number you have reached is not in service. Yeah. We're talking to the great Caroline Sunshine. And no, I think it's important, because what happened in politics is that it has become such a team sport that it's allowing the actual elected officials to get away with, like, just really disrespecting us. You know what I'm saying? Like, if 80% or 84% of Americans want voter ID, if that's the real number, and there's not a collaborative effort being made by both parties, it's because they both know they don't have to do anything we want. They do what they want. You know what I'm saying? And that if it is 84%. Yeah. It's like, and you know, when they call it, we've talked about this, they call it like white supremacy. Black people support it. And they can still get away with saying that because they don't care. Obviously, black people don't support white supremacy. They just want voter ID. And the Dem- but you can still get away with saying that. It's dumb.
2: I've always thought, to your team analogy, like, there, it is a team sport in politics, but I've always thought the real team ends up being them all collectively, the elected officials in D.C., both Republican Democrat, and then the rest of us. Like, those are the real teams, in a way. You know?
0: The Uniparty, Caroline Sunshine.
2: Yeah.
0: The people who want those hot, sexy stock tips. You know what I'm saying?
2: Yeah.
0: There's some sexy
2: people,
0: stock tips.
2: Exactly. Who are? I mean, Mitch McConnell could theoretically still make trades, I guess, even though we haven't heard from him. Like, what kind of country is that? You know, well, I mean, but this is why, like, Trump, I kind of wish we would go back to this messaging, because I think it's like evergreen. But remember when Trump came onto the scene in 2016 and, like, what was he talking about? He said, drain the swamp.
0: Yep.
2: Drain the swamp, because these people are all in on it. Together, you know, they play by the same rules. They kind of protect each other. They don't want people to know that behind the scenes they cross party lines to help protect each other. But to your point, like, 84% support and we can't get it done,
0: Carol,
2: and we're just supposed to sit here and take it.
0: It ain't right. Caroline Sunshine's on the line. She wants to drain the swamp, but the best they can do is drain the reflecting pool. Like, we can't do the whole swamp. We'll give you the pool. We're not doing the swamp. It's all dumb. And, you know, I try to talk about politics through the lens of how it affects people. Like, you know, inflation
2: goes. Because it does.
0: Yeah, thank you. Okay, but there are certain issues that matter. Like, you know, inflation going down matters. I mean, honestly, the ICE thing, it's a mess, but it's a mess that they inherited. You know what I'm saying? I don't obviously don't want anybody getting killed, but I feel like I'm being reckless if I don't acknowledge that some of these people who've gotten killed played a role in their own situation. Doesn't mean they should be dead. It doesn't mean they should be dead. It just means, like, a quick PSA. If you're in a car behind the wheel, don't hit anybody with it. Not a cop, not a person, not whatever. Doesn't mean I'm happy you're dead. Just don't hit them.
2: Good advice.
0: If you were
2: good life advice.
0: If you were talking to Flo from Progressive and she was like, what are your driving habits? You're like, I drive two ways to work every day. She's like, I'm going to give you a nice little rate. But if you tell her during the second mile you hit a federal agent with your car, the rate's going up. If Flo will even underwrite you, she might not. Flo's a sensible gal. She might not. I mean, if you're Flo, are you giving a 6-month policy to the guy hitting the cop?
2: I agree. You know what? We've heard from so many voices in the media on this issue, but we haven't heard from Flo. I would like to know Flo's stance on ramming your vehicle into an ICE officer. Great point. Can we get Flo on the line?
0: Unfortunately, we're now living in an America where if you Google Flo, it's about men having periods.
2: So I saw dumb. That.
0: Did you see that clip? It's amazing.
2: It's like, not amazing.
0: I know, but it's obviously like the worst thing that could ever happen in terms of biology and medical journals and everything else. But the fact that, like, someone sits down with a straight face because they know what question they're being asked, which means they were prepped to give that evasive answer that they're giving. But it's amazing because even by not answering it, that allows them to advance a biological fallacy, because if this becomes standard operating procedure, then you're actually ignoring biology in, like, medical journals. That doesn't
2: seem... Yeah, what happened to trust the science? What happened to trust the science?
0: Yeah, no, that's not a thing. That's not even, like, kind of a thing. And it was funny because, like, we've all talked about this forever. You know, how this is ridiculous and it's not true. And it was an actual, like, in terms of, like, culture war issues and 80-20 issues, I guess is the phrase they use. Nobody believes this. Nobody agrees with them. So my question to you, I mean, you worked in the Trump White House. You've worked everywhere. Oh, you worked at the Disney Channel. Maybe they do this at the Disney Channel. Let's talk about it. Do you think it is because the funding is there to still advance this? Meaning, why are they holding on to an issue that they're on the 20% side of? It's a political loser in theory, unless it's a financial winner. Is that what you think it is? Do you think it's like far left donor money propping up that?
2: I think it's deeper than that, actually.
0: Ooh, give it to
2: me. I think it's about bending reality. Mm-hmm. I think it's that if they can get you to believe that a man isn't a man and a woman isn't a woman, if they can break that part of reality, that's the equivalent of telling somebody the sky isn't blue.
0: Yeah.
2: And unfortunately, the way propaganda works, right? Brainwashing works. You tell somebody something enough times, you'd be surprised at how malleable the brain is into accepting it. Like, we've seen that, right? In prisoner of war cases. We've seen that in, the Stanford prison experiment? Like, we've seen that, you know? So I think it's about breaking reality. And they know that if they can break that one, something as clear as man is a man, woman is a woman, they can get you to believe all kinds of things. Yeah. And I think in their worldview, we're trying to preserve reality over here, fighting the good fight, you know, trying to just, like, enforce our laws, get 10 million illegal immigrants out of the country, a lot easier to import them than it is to deport them. And we're trying to preserve reality. These people are trying to break reality and bend it into a new reality.
0: Amen.
2: You know?
0: Yes. And it would make our side so much more influential if we weren't doing this, but simultaneously claiming Mitch McConnell was having 20-minute phone conversations.
2: Thank you.
0: He can't give us a 3-second video to say, hey, I'm fine, get over it. But he can call you for 20 minutes when nobody's around. You literally, I've got a really hot senator. He just doesn't live around here. You know, it's like the old girlfriend story. Not good.
2: You know, if you believe that, I've got some oceanfront property in Kentucky I'd like to sell you.
0: Caroline Sunshine. Well, if Andy Beshear has his way, you'll have a lot of young trans surfers at that oceanfront property in Kentucky. It is so funny, man, because like the people like that, they consider Andy Beshear a moderate. And he's like, if you don't let a five-year-old get a gender reassignment surgery, right, you're committing genocide.
2: And then, but that's what I'm saying about bending reality, right? Is because then once they can break that reality, that position now becomes, like you said, in some people's eyes, people think Andy Beshear, who holds that position, is a moderate.
0: Yeah.
2: That's why they're so hell-bent on
0: he's
2: breaking that reality. And then they're going to feed it back to you and say, oh, no, this is normal.
0: Yeah, no,
2: this is what it means to be moderate.
0: This is a moderate who wants to defund the police and tell your five-year-old to cut off his junk. No, he's a regular guy. This is what can
2: regular
0: go wrong.
2: Regular guy.
0: What an insane time to be alive. We got to hang when you're on the East Coast.
2: You know I would saying? Love to. I think they call me.
0: I think we reached out last
2: you, me, and Mitch.
0: I don't know if we can keep up with him. You know what I'm saying? You remember when they used to say that about Biden?
2: He's a hard guy to pin down.
0: Yeah, you can't.
2: He's a real hard guy to pin down.
0: But he's still got time to read the sports section somehow. I love it. Caroline Sunshine, we miss you already.
2: He's just a regular, relatable senator that we haven't heard from in months. Jimmy, what do you mean? Of course he has time.
0: Time was. You know, guy can get a little me time. Be well. I'll see you soon, babe.
2: See you soon.
0: The great Caroline Sunshine. Back after this.
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3: How would you feel if you weren't recognized for an historic contribution? The greatest stories are often left unrecorded behind the scenes. Hollywood, 1939. Actress and dancer Karen Marsh was hired by MGM as Judy Garland's stand-in for their latest film, The Wizard of Oz, as the two were strikingly similar in build and height. To avoid Garland the tedium of being on set while cameras were being adjusted, Marsh would continually pace through the land of Oz until each scene was properly framed for the former to step in. And although hers were the feet that famously tapped the legendary ruby slippers together, as a stand-in, Marsh's role in the eventual masterpiece would go uncredited. Nevertheless, Marsh would continue acting and dancing until her career was cut tragically short by a plane crash in 1949, which she miraculously survived, but was told she would never dance again due to an injury to her left foot. However, she would prove her physicians wrong, and at over a century old, continues to donate her talents as a dance therapy instructor. Karen Marsh is one of the last surviving members of The Wizard of Oz, and has since gained the recognition she deserves as an ambassador at fan events and reunions, as she relentlessly perseveres down her own lengthy yellow brick road.
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0: bottom of the ninth on Fox Across America. And for you and me, this is a radio so long. I don't mean I'm going anywhere aside from vacation. I am going to be off the radio from tomorrow. I don't get back till like Monday, like July 27th. I'll be back in your life again. But in between, I'm just telling you this because I tell everyone on this radio show everything. Obviously, I'm doing stand-up shows. You guys are welcome to come, watch the show, get a ticket to the meet and greet. But I have three shows out in California, July 17th in Monterey, July 18th in Napa, and of course, July 25th at the Grove in Anaheim. When I'm not doing those three shows, I'm actually going to be alone with Jenny and Lincoln, like completely off the grid. Like my phone will be off. My emails will be off. I actually won't be on social media. Like if you see something posted from me that's like a promo for a TV show, it's a scheduled post. And I'm actually going to lay low, like actual self-care, which I'm very bad at this. You know, like even now I'm on vacation. I have three stand-up shows on vacation. So it's not like I'm, you know, sitting around in a hammock. I'll be working, you know, doing a couple hours of stand-up and meeting a, you know, gazillion people. But I'm excited to do it. I'm excited to get back out on the road. But that means while I am gone, this nationally syndicated program that reaches millions of people around the world will be left in the hands of Mikey, Josh, and Emerson.
1: That can't be good.
0: Who is coming in to guest host this puppy dog? We have an array of people, I believe, right? Everybody get on the mic. I need to know about this. What's happening?
2: Yeah, it's Zioli tomorrow.
0: Oh, whoa, Zioli tomorrow. So let's start there. Yeah. Emerson, our college associate, have you ever been here at one of Mikey's babe parades? Oh, Emerson, bring a nice folding chair and some cotton candy tomorrow. You're going to, do we know who's on the guest list tomorrow? Yeah. It is 100% female. That's all we could tell you, Emerson. No. We don't need you to name names. There'll be one courtesy guy who gets a booking.
2: Might be a Deborah Leyes.
0: Yeah, there's going to be a lot of blondes. Josh, what is the over on blondes next week on the radio?
3: 7 days.
0: I get 7 days off, guys. Yeah, 7 days shows I get to miss.
3: I'd go 12.
0: You take 12?
3: And I think that's being generously low.
0: Mikey.
2: It's a challenge.
0: If we're on Poly Market right now, do we take the over 12 blondes in the babe parade for the 7 days a month? That's not even two a day, but that's also because we know there's going to be some brunettes and some strawberry blondes and stuff like that. But Mikey's babe parade, cue up the Martian band. It is coming. Who else is hosting? I know we have Zioli, Philadelphia radio sensation. Yep. We love him. He was on yesterday.
2: You get a lot of Paul Morrow.
0: Okay. Oh, Paul Morrow's great. Yeah. Do we hopefully get some Paul Gleiser from the great state of Texas?
2: In studio.
0: Get out of here.
2: On Monday, he's flying up to New York.
0: That makes me happy. I would interrupt my vacation to listen to that. Did that sound sincere? Emerson, have you met all these people?
4: I met Zioli yesterday and met Mora when he was guest hosting.
0: Good dig. But you've never met the great Paul Gleiser?
4: Not in person.
0: Paul Gleiser is like a wonderful human being. He's from Texas. They're the nicest people in the world. And there's a story I've been telling on the show for probably like 7 years of like when you go to where Paul Gleiser's from, the number one doesn't mean anything. Like if they say, can I buy you one drink? You're getting 73 drinks. You know, do you want a spare rib? You're going to sit in a bathtub full of spare ribs. So I love that deceptive hospitality. We did a meet and greet with Paul Gleiser's KTBB station in Texas. And Lincoln was like 14 and somebody bought him a beer. And I was like, you're not taking that beer away from this. This is America, damn it. And it was great. It was amazing. They are some of the best people. So that excites me. Is anybody else getting in there?
2: Tom Shalhoub, I think. Thanks.
0: We're getting Tom Shalhoub back on the Fox News radio airwaves. I love that.
2: So rotating cast of people.
0: Yeah, but it's a murderer's row. And you've done a great job of booking it. I can remember, I don't even know that you were the producer, when me, Jenny, and Lincoln went to Bear World. And we were going to go meet Richard Meacham at KID Radio. And we made the mistake of throwing it on and listening to my show in the rental car. We almost drove off the road because there was a guest host that was so boring. And I mean, Emerson, it was like the opening 3 minutes of the show. And I was like, this guy's not only boring, but he's sucking air out of the air in a way. It was a weird, you know, we couldn't name names.
3: It was a rough day. I remember that exact show. And
0: yes.
3: It was after a certain plane.
0: Yeah.
3: Yeah, it was just really rough.
0: And I'm not trying to bury Kilmeade, but I'm kidding. Stop it. He obviously wouldn't be hosting my show.
2: He should stop by and be a
0: guest. Who said that?
2: No, maybe he should stop by and be a guest.
0: If Kilmeade has an event to promote, he'll stop by.
2: Yeah. Zioli's going to ask a million times about him coming on. Yeah,
0: Rich Zioli, self-proclaimed Fox News contributor. Rich Zioli will be here tomorrow. That's exciting. But no, it's a good array of lively, good people that share the values of this show. You know, good analysis, but a good time. That's what we're really after, a good time and some good analysis. Because it's like you're trying to feed people the all news. A lot of it's bad. So by default, the narrative brings you down. So you try to distill it in a way that brings you up. Does that make sense? It's just very tiring. And you guys know this. If I don't leave town by Friday, I am going to drop dead. Like, I actually need to go away. I need to actually step in and care about myself. You know when, like, a boxer's out on his feet, the corner man has to throw in a towel? You don't have a corner man when you're a TV host and a radio host. You're just a fat guy with dirty jokes. So I'm throwing in my own towel and heading out to California. So if you want to come see me between now and the end of July, you can get tickets at foxacrossamerica.com. You could, of course, watch Fox News Saturday night this weekend because we are doing a special taping tomorrow with my son. And then we have our summer block party coming up with Kennedy and Tom Shalhoub, Jenny Fela, and Jeff Foxworthy. So a lot to look forward to, none of which takes place on the radio, but you're going to have some stellar guest hosts. I'm on vacation, damn it. Lose my number. And I will see you in a couple of weeks.
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7: The latest round of strikes complete. I'm Lisa Lacera, Fox News. U.S. Central Command says it ended an evening wave of strikes against Iran about an hour ago, saying the strikes hit command centers, air defense sites, and missile and drone capabilities, hitting the northern part of Iran for the first time.
8: U.S. Navy jets now launching strikes around the clock, including during daylight hours. This afternoon, U.S. forces hit Greater Toom Island outside the Strait of Hormuz for the first time. Iran has controlled it since 1971. The UAE has long claimed the island belongs to them. The ramped-up sorties along Iran's coastline, an attempt to increase shipping in the Strait of Hormuz and potentially pave the way for U.S. warships to sail through, something that hasn't happened for 2 months.
7: Fox's Lucas Tomlinson in Tel Aviv. President Trump said again today that Iran wants to make a deal. The president, with those comments, well, in Carlisle, Pennsylvania this afternoon, where he urged American defense contractors to step up production while also unveiling a plan for a $10 billion private sector investment to the state.
9: These investments will create more than 4,000 jobs. Pennsylvania workers will build the ships, submarines, trucks, weapons, and industries that will ensure America remains the strongest and most powerful nation in the history of the world.
7: The president said the money will be used for shipbuilding, munitions, space technology, and robotics to strengthen the U.S. defense industrial base. The search for three people missing when a boat capsized in the San Francisco Bay has been called off.
10: Jared Tosco, captain of the port for U.S. Coast Guard Sector San Francisco, says crews have searched 950 nautical miles for 23 hours straight.
11: Despite that extensive effort, we have been unsuccessful in locating any survivors within the search area.
10: Noting search efforts would suspend at sunset. Three people are still missing a day after a recreational cruise boat carrying 20 people for memorial service capsized in the San Francisco Bay.
7: Fox's Kristen Goodwin. 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
7: A man arrested over a threat to shoot a right-wing British politician.
24: The threat against Reform UK party leader Nigel Farage was made on social media in May. The post on X warned the lawmaker, "I am going to shoot you in the head if you win." A man in his 20s has been arrested in London on suspicion of sending threatening communications to a member of parliament. Farage, who's an ally of President Trump, made his name spearheading the campaign to take the United Kingdom out of the European Union. Last week, Reform Party spokeswoman Anne Widdecombe was murdered in her home in what police say was a targeted killing. In London, Jonathan Savage, Fox News.
7: France's National Assembly has given final approval to a bill allowing adults with incurable illnesses to receive medication when they're alive. The lower house of parliament approved the measure after backing it three times previously. The two teams are set for the 2026 FIFA World Cup final.
25: Argentina took on England in Atlanta Wednesday with a spot in the final on the line. England got on the board first in this one with Anthony Gordon scoring in the 55th minute. But the defending champions, with their backs against the wall, crawled their way back again. Enzo Fernandez scored a screamer from outside the box in the 85th minute to tie the game. And then in the 92nd minute,
26: Messi driving in, Messi crossing back.
25: The call on Fox, Lautaro Martinez heading in across from Lionel Messi to give Argentina the lead and the win 2-1. They will face Spain in the FIFA World Cup final on Sunday. Tony Genualdo, Fox News.
7: Disgraced former New York Republican Congressman George Santos will be a contestant on the fifth season of Fox's Special Forces World's Toughest Test, a reality show where people go through military-themed challenges in a Malaysian jungle. I'm Lisa Lacerra. This is Fox News.
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8: What risks would you be willing to take to tell a compelling story? Little did one woman know that her answer to this question would forever transform the shape of journalism.

0: tell a compelling story. Little did one woman know that her answer to this question would forever transform the shape of journalism. New York, 1887. 23-year-old journalist Nellie Bly is tasked with a harrowing assignment to investigate the living conditions of a mental institute on an island in the East River. To do so, Bly heroically posed as a patient in order to experience and report on such matters firsthand, which would lead to the publication of an exposé that prompted governments to push for greater reforms in funding for mental health care. However, Bly would continue to challenge her boundaries as a journalist, as just 2 years later, she would embark on an ambitious solo trip around the world in order to beat the fictional record in Jules Verne's novel Around the World in 80 Days, which she would inevitably complete in just 72 days, further cementing her status as a female pioneer in the male-dominated field. Nellie Bly would go on to become the first female combat journalist during World War I, before tragically passing away from pneumonia at the age of 57 in 1922. And yet, she is forever remembered as a foundress of investigative journalism, whose impact continues to inspire the countless women who follow in her footsteps.
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0: Would you willingly risk death for the good of your countrymen? This was the overwhelming patriotism one man heroically possessed. Poland, 1940. Underground resistance leader Witold Pilecki was given a selfless mission to infiltrate and report on the conditions his compatriots faced while imprisoned in the infamous death camp, Auschwitz. To do so, Pilecki willingly allowed himself to be arrested by the Nazis during a street roundup in Warsaw. Once inside, Pilecki not only established an underground resistance within the camp, but also assisted in escapes, even giving up his own early escape plans for an inmate in greater danger. Eventually, though, Pilecki made a 100-kilometer escape journey on foot in 1943, after which he prepared an exhaustive report for Allied forces, which was tragically ignored and regarded as too horrifying to be true. Furthermore, even after the Nazi occupation, Pilecki faced further imprisonment by the Polish communist regime, who would unjustly execute him after a sham trial in 1948. However, Witold Pilecki would gain the recognition he deserved when his true story was released after the fall of communism, earning him the acclaim of his fellow countrymen, who forever remember him as a symbol of selfless patriotism.
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9: How would you feel if you weren't recognized for an historic contribution? The greatest stories are often left unrecorded behind the scenes. Hollywood, 1939. Actress and dancer Karen Marsh was hired by MGM as Judy Garland's stand-in for their latest film, The Wizard of Oz, as the two were strikingly similar in build and height. To avoid Garland the tedium of being on set while cameras were being adjusted, Marsh would continually pace through the land of Oz until each scene was properly framed for the former to step in. And although hers were the feet that famously tapped the legendary ruby slippers together, as a stand-in, Marsh's role in the eventual masterpiece would go uncredited. Nevertheless, Marsh would continue acting and dancing until her career was cut tragically short by a plane crash in 1949, which she miraculously survived, but was told she would never dance again due to an injury to her left foot. However, she would prove her physicians wrong, and at over a century old, continues to donate her talents as a dance therapy instructor. Karen Marsh is one of the last surviving members of The Wizard of Oz, and has since gained the recognition she deserves as an ambassador at fan events and reunions, as she relentlessly perseveres down her own lengthy yellow brick road.
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12: All right, next hour, we are going to go to the phones. I still haven't made a decision on poor Scott. Scott's flailing in the winds. The overwhelming majority of the audience wanted me to lift the embargo on Scott. So you know what? I'm going to make a decision right here. The vote was like, 85% of the people wanted me to lift the ban on Scott. So I will officially lift the ban on Scott. He's been texting in quite a bit. He hasn't been leaving any voicemails. I'll allow him. You know what? Let's lift the embargo partially. Let's allow Scott the right to leave a text message but also to leave a voicemail. If he leaves a voicemail, he has to at least acknowledge something other than Donald Trump. How about that? Let's do a carrot and stick situation here. We'll have him call up and leave a message on the voicemail. And he can talk about whatever he wants, but he just has to throw us a bone of something else other than Donald Trump. And we'll see if that will work. The phone numbers for text messages and voicemail is 1-844-2-McGraw, 1-844-262-4729. Programming note, tomorrow our crack staff here at America of Night have come together and we've decided that we're going to take President Trump's speech as much as humanly possible. We do have to break for some spots and keep the format somewhat intact, but we are going to take President Trump's speech as much as we can. We don't know exactly how long it's going to be. They say it's going to start at 9 Eastern, 8 Central. Is it going to start right at the top of the hour? Is it going to be 5 minutes, 10 minutes in? So we'll try and play it by ear, but we'll take President Trump's speech.
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9: What risks would you be willing to take to tell a compelling story? Little did one woman know that her answer to this question would forever transform the shape of journalism. New York, 1887. 23-year-old journalist Nellie Bly is tasked with a harrowing assignment to investigate the living conditions of a mental institute on an island in the East River. To do so, Bly heroically posed as a patient in order to experience and report on such matters firsthand, which would lead to the publication of an exposé that prompted governments to push for greater reforms and funding for mental health care. However, Bly would continue to challenge her boundaries as a journalist, as just 2 years later, she would embark on an ambitious solo trip around the world in order to beat the fictional record in Jules Verne's novel Around the World in 80 Days, which she would inevitably complete in just 72 days, further cementing her status as a female pioneer in the male-dominated field. Nellie Bly would go on to become the first female combat journalist during World War I, before tragically passing away from pneumonia at the age of 57 in 1922. And yet, she is forever remembered as a foundress of investigative journalism, whose impact continues to inspire the countless women who follow in her footsteps.
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10: 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That's Fox Wheels. I'm Jeff Manasso, Fox News.

0: given me nothing. So after about 7 minutes and 62 questions, I'm wrapping up the interview. And my producer is in the room with me, and he's telling me, he's like pointing at his watch. He's like, you've got 30 more minutes with this guy. What are you doing? What's going on? And so I finally let him go, and we go to a commercial, and my producer says to me, we had him booked for the whole hour. I was like, I ran out of questions. There was nothing to ask the guy. He says, well, what are you going to do? I'm like, I'll talk to myself for the next 30 minutes. But he wasn't giving us anything. So God loves Scott Cooper. I think he passed away not too long after that. But wasn't my best interview. Let's just put it that way. So thank you for the phone call, Sherry. All right. 1-844-262-4729. 1-844-262-4729. I've only had a couple of those interviews where it was pulling teeth, and I never got them to open up, never. And then I just talked to myself for the next half hour. All right, stay right there. We got lots more to get to. Chip in St. Louis, text messages, voicemails, all straight ahead. America at Night, back in a moment.
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6: Would you willingly risk death for the good of your countrymen? This was the overwhelming patriotism one man heroically possessed. Poland, 1940. Underground resistance leader Witold Pilecki was given a selfless mission to infiltrate and report on the conditions his compatriots faced while imprisoned in the infamous death camp, Auschwitz. To do so, Pilecki willingly allowed himself to be arrested by the Nazis during a street roundup in Warsaw. Once inside, Pilecki not only established an underground resistance within the camp, but also assisted in escapes, even giving up his own early escape plans for an inmate in greater danger. Eventually, though, Pilecki made a 100-kilometer escape journey on foot in 1943, after which he prepared an exhaustive report for Allied forces, which was tragically ignored and regarded as too horrifying to be true. Furthermore, even after the Nazi occupation, Pilecki faced further imprisonment by the Polish communist regime, who would unjustly execute him after a sham trial in 1948. However, Witold Pilecki would gain the recognition he deserved when his true story was released after the fall of communism, earning him the acclaim of his fellow countrymen, who forever remember him as a symbol of selfless patriotism.
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6: What risks would you be willing to take to tell a compelling story? Little did one woman know that her answer to this question would forever transform the shape of journalism. New York, 1887. 23-year-old journalist Nellie Bly is tasked with a harrowing assignment: to investigate the living conditions of a mental institute on an island in the East River. To do so, Bly heroically posed as a patient in order to experience and report on such matters firsthand, which would lead to the publication of an exposé that prompted governments to push for greater reforms in funding for mental health care. However, Bly would continue to challenge her boundaries as a journalist, as just 2 years later, she would embark on an ambitious solo trip around the world in order to beat the fictional record in Jules Verne's novel Around the World in 80 Days, which she would inevitably complete in just 72 days, further cementing her status as a female pioneer in the male-dominated field. Nellie Bly would go on to become the first female combat journalist during World War I, before tragically passing away from pneumonia at the age of 57 in 1922. And yet, she is forever remembered as a foundress of investigative journalism, whose impact continues to inspire the countless women who follow in her footsteps.
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0: Quick correction. It wasn't Scott Cooper. It was Gordo Cooper. Gordon Cooper was the astronaut I was talking about. And his book was Leap of Faith, An Astronaut's Journey into the Unknown. And part of the came out in 2000. So, yeah, that's about right, 26 years ago. And part of the literature promoting the book, it says, he takes dead aim at the next millennium of space travel with his strong views on the existence of extraterrestrial intelligence, even the distinct possibility that we have already had contact. Gordon Cooper. The book was called Leap of Faith. Yeah, it was. He was booked for the hour. He was on for 7 minutes. I asked him 325 questions. not my finest work. Chip in St. Louis. Welcome to America at Night.
14: Hey, McGraw, you just had me laughing out loud. You don't make me do that all that often.
0: Well, good. I'm glad.
14: With the Cooper interview that you did, it reminded me of the Letterman interview with Joaquin Phoenix.
0: Yeah.
14: He just said, I wish you could have been with us tonight, Joaquin. but anyway, just wanted to call in to check in, let you know. We love you here in the Midwest, and I heard you talking about the Bernstein files. What was it?
0: The Epstein files?
14: Epstein. I thought you were talking the Hammerson Bernstein files. Is that still in the public ear?
0: I don't know. What are the Bernstein files?
14: Oh, those go way back.
0: Oh. Yeah, are those the Bernstein Epstein files? You mean about UFOs or Leonard Bernstein, or what are you talking about?
14: Exactly. Well, you know, you've heard of MI6.
0: Yes. Okay, MI6 is MI6 is the English CIA, right? Or the English Special Police or whatever?
14: Yeah. Right. Right. And what's that? Gosh dang it. I forgot what it was. Gosh dang McGraw. I
0: don't know
14: what I was singing.
0: Well, that's all right. That happens to the best of us. Chip, at least you're a better conversation than Gordo Cooper, that is for sure.
14: Well, that's what I was hoping to do, but I've got the old-timer's disease.
0: Well, you should, happens to the best of us. You want to call back later, or you want to send me a text when you know? I don't know anything about the Bernstein files. All I know is the Bernstein Bears. That's all I know about Bernstein.
14: Maybe that's where I was going with that.
0: The Bernstein Bears, yeah.
14: All right. Thank you. Thanks
0: for checking in. You betcha. Yeah, I don't. I was it Leonard Bernstein, the composer? I don't know. I've never heard of. I mean, of Bernstein. I've heard of that. I've heard of Leonard Bernstein, but the Bernstein files, I don't know. The Epstein files, that's another issue. Now, speaking of that, J.D. Vance came out tonight on Joe Rogan's podcast and said that the administration has not handled the Epstein files very well. day late and a dollar short, but at least J.D. Vance has the courage to at least admit that the administration bumbled and fumbled the Epstein files and continues to this day to sort of bumble them. But anyway, 1-844-2-McGraw, 1-844-262-4729. Tony in Montreal. Tony, welcome to America at Night.
12: How you doing, McGraw?
0: Good. How are you?
12: I'm doing well. Missed you a couple of nights, long days, and too tired to actually stay up. I was hoping to do that, but I couldn't make it. But I actually heard you speak to Mike Fox the other night, and my commentary about Mike Fox, he said that he's a former defense attorney. And I was surprised.
0: Yeah, this was the Cato Institute guest, if memory serves me right. Is that correct?
12: Yeah.
0: Okay.
12: I don't know what the Cato Institute stands for, but I will look it up and maybe we'll have a discussion more fully, because I'm obviously not fully aware of that. But from his comments, I found that pretty amazing that an attorney would be alleging that officers of the court, which are ICE and Border Patrol, were committing homicide. It requires mens rea, actus reus, and an intent to kill. And I don't think anybody in their right mind would be saying that a police officer has an intent to kill someone. I believe that circumstance where self-defense or a certain circumstance occurs. And I really don't like the commentary. It's like performance art. These I don't know what type of lawyers they are, because the commentary that he made to you, McGraw, would subject him to disciplinary action in Canada, whether it be in Ontario or in Quebec, especially Quebec, because of the commentary he was making about officers of the court. I don't want to get into too much of that. All I could say is I looked up the number of people that were killed, or, you know, I tried to look this up, and, you know, I kept getting a fight with AI about this. They wouldn't give me straight answers. But in the state of Texas, they have statistics that homicide convictions, 498 by illegal aliens, 498 just in one state. Sexual assault convictions, 3,537. Kidnapping convictions, 354. Weapons offenses, 2,138. Why am I mentioning this? You have four people, Freddy and that woman, and then the person down in Houston, and now the one in Maine. But I don't hear anybody talking about the murders committed by illegal aliens just in Texas, 498. I don't hear any of that, that McGraw. And
0: Hold on a second. First of all, Tony, if you're having a fight with artificial intelligence, stop. Stop arguing with an inanimate object. That's one. Two, I don't think anybody disagrees or there's a controversy when somebody kills somebody. That person should be prosecuted to the fullest extent of the law. There is no argument to be made there. And if an undocumented worker comes across this border and kills someone, that's terrible. That's awful. They should be prosecuted to the fullest extent of the law. But just because
12: I understand that.
0: But just because one undocumented worker is a criminal or does something terrible doesn't mean they're all criminals. Doesn't mean they're all terrible. And so there are thousands and thousands of stops every day with that police officers make all across this country that doesn't end in a shooting or some terrible tragedy of some way, shape, or form. But it seems like ICE, if you're talking about stereotypes, ICE is having a very hard time trying to arrest people they're trying to arrest, because in just the last 7 days, they've killed two people who they weren't even trying to arrest. And so it lends a lot of questions to itself.
12: So I'll just say this, okay? I am outside looking in.
0: I got 30
12: in.
0: Seconds.
12: Go so ahead. I can't. I'm outside looking in. I don't believe anybody should defy a police officer at any time. Defying a judge or defying a legal order puts you in legal peril. If you are told to stop by a police officer, you're required not to move.
0: I agree. Tony, I agree totally. But in these instances, the one in Houston and the one in Maine, they were plain closed. How did they know they were ICE?
12: Listen. I'm not going to make any comment on anything that I don't know the facts on. Right. And I have not read anything to confront what you're saying. But I'm going to say that a person that is a police officer is presumed to be supporting the law and enforcing the law.
0: Tony, I think most of us, 99% of us listening, agree with that. I got a break. America at Night, back in a moment.
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22: News. I'm Ted Linder. Heavy rains continue to cause flooding concerns in central and southern Texas.
23: Flash flood warnings and watches persist in the region all the way through Thursday, and many roadways impassable.
22: Fox Weather's Robert Ray in Uvalde County. The floods are striking the same region as a year ago when floods killed more than 100 people, including dozens of girls at Camp Mystic, 4th of July weekend, 2025. The U.S. continues to strike Iran and reimposes a blockade of its ports.
1: They do want to settle. We'll find out whether or not we settle with them or we just finish it off.
22: The Wall Street Journal reporting U.S. officials say the president's considering ramping up military action, including possible ground operations. And the World Cup final for Sunday set as Argentina defeated England in the World Cup semifinal Wednesday. Winning 2-1 and another come-from-behind victory. Argentina now going to face Spain.
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6: What lengths would you be willing to go to for the sake of freedom? This was a heavy question one man would bravely conquer. South Carolina, 1862. 23-year-old sailor Robert Smalls was one of seven enslaved crew members aboard the CSS Planter who seized their opportunity for freedom by commandeering the steamship before retrieving their family members who were waiting ashore. Knowledgeable of local mine paths and nautical codes, Smalls was able to deceive Confederate forces as he painstakingly navigated the planter towards the nearby Union naval blockade, to whom he gifted his vessel to be used against his now former oppressors. Such was the impression Smalls had made that he not only heroically served the Union in the Civil War, but was also named the first African-American captain of a military vessel aboard the very ship he stole. After the war, Smalls would use his military pension to bolster his brethren during the Reconstruction era and go on to serve as a state and national member of the House of Representatives, during which time he authored legislation that established the first free compulsory public school system in the United States. Robert Smalls would pass away at the age of 75 from natural causes in 1915, leaving behind a legacy of selfless service in the face of suffering.
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0: We are Red Eye Radio. He's Eric Carling. I'm Gary McNamara. I would hate to be a liberal, Eric, because, I mean, just going through what we just went through then. And by the way, none of those are our thoughts. No. We're analyzing what Democrats think.
1: No, this is their playbook that we're going from.
0: It's too much work.
1: No, that's the thing. When the rule book changes every day, what do you do? Yeah. How do you do that? Because now, again, masculinity was toxic not too long ago. Now we need more masculinity in their party. That's what they're saying.
0: Not only masculinity.
1: Uh-huh.
0: We need manly masculinity.
1: Wow.
0: That's double.
1: Well, no, that's true. That's the way they phrased it.
0: That's double secret toxic masculinity probation.
1: You women who are masculine, sorry. We don't need you in the party. I guess.
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6: News. I'm Sue Gussman. Texas Governor Greg Abbott out with a warning for people in the south central part of his state.
7: There will be a lot of rising water over the next 24 to 48 hours.
6: Evacuations underway. The flash flood striking the same region as a year ago when catastrophic flooding killed more than 100 people, including dozens of girls at Camp Mystic. Rescuers now suspending search operations in San Francisco Bay near Alcatraz Island, where at least one person has died, 17 others rescued. U.S. Coast Guard Captain Jared Tosco with the update after his crew searched through 950 nautical miles of waterway.
8: Despite that extensive effort, we have been unsuccessful in locating any survivors within the search area.
6: Says the victims may have been on the lower decks when the boat sank. That boat is currently 130 feet underwater. 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

0: 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That's the Real Deal Race Report, Saturdays at 10, Sundays at 11, right here on News Talk 98.9.
1: News. I'm Ted Lindner. The U.S. continues to strike Iran and reimposes a blockade of its ports.
2: They do want to settle. We'll find out whether or not we settle with them or we just finish it off.
1: The Wall Street Journal reporting U.S. officials say the president's considering ramping up military action, including possible ground operations. Heavy rains continue to cause flooding concerns in central and southern Texas.
3: Flash flood warnings and watches persist in the region all the way through Thursday, and many roadways impassable.
1: That's Fox Weather's Robert Ray in Uvalde County. Stay up to date with the latest on the rain with the Fox Weather app. And the World Cup final for Sunday set as Argentina defeated England in the World Cup semifinal, winning 2-1 Wednesday in another come-from-behind victory. Argentina will take on Spain in the World Cup final Sunday afternoon. That'll be on Fox. 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
4: Fox News, I'm Sue Guzman. The United States wrapping up a fifth day of attacks against Iran. President Trump optimistic it'll bring them back to the negotiating table.
5: They do want to settle. We'll find out whether or not we settle with them or we just finish it off.
4: And the Wall Street Journal reporting the president's considering expanding military operations in Iran, including the possible use of ground troops and bombing the Pickaxe Mountain site, which has ties to Iran's nuclear program. Smoke from Canadian wildfires continuing to affect parts of the Midwest and Northeast U.S.
6: An air quality alert is in effect through Friday for people in parts of Minnesota with very heavy smoke expected across the northeastern corner of the state. The large wildfires burning in Canada are exposing millions of people to dangerous air pollution, with officials in Michigan and Wisconsin warning that the air quality issues could last for days.
4: Fox's Tanya J. Powers, America's listening to Fox News.

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1: Or that we can combat these attempts to steal the election.
2: The audience for tonight's speech expected to include members of the president's cabinet and heads of the CIA, the FBI, and the Office of the Director of National Intelligence and the Department of Homeland Security. When asked about the speech, White House Press Secretary Karoline Leavitt said, quote, as usual, anonymous sources are speculating about what the president will say during his speech. She insisted nobody knows what the president will ultimately say, which is why everyone should tune in. Again, that speech slated for 9 o'clock tonight Eastern Time. 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It's 12 after. Efforts in the water near Alcatraz Island turning into recovery. We'll have that when America in the Morning returns.
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2: We're on the back half of July, and there's flood concerns in parts of South and Central Texas. Wildfire issues up north. Meteorologist LaTroy Thornton's here to sort it out.
10: Unfortunately, any real drying for some of this week's hardest hit areas in Texas has to wait at least one more day, with drenching showers and thunderstorms today from the Big Bend of Texas, north and east, throughout western and central parts of the state. Coverage should be lower toward the Texas Panhandle as well as eastern Texas, but many places could still pick up at least a thunderstorm today. Total rainfall counting back from Monday night through tonight is expected to be in the 12 to 18 inch range from west of San Antonio toward the Del Rio area, with widespread rainfall of at least 2 to 4 inches from the Big Bend through San Angelo and Houston, and a large swath with at least 4 inches of rain. By contrast, dry conditions in the vicinity of large wildfires burning across parts of northeastern Minnesota and western Ontario will continue to promote dangerously unhealthy air quality for many as wildfire smoke spreads southeastward across the Great Lakes, northeast, and mid-Atlantic today, with some of the thickest smoke expected from Michigan and eastern Wisconsin into much of New York State and New England, portions of Ohio, Pennsylvania, and New Jersey. Northern New England may have thunderstorms to scour out the smoke, as could eastern Minnesota. Otherwise, there may be a thunderstorm over much of the Midwest today.

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8: How would you feel if you broke a world record without others noticing? This was a discouraging truth one pioneer would learn to overcome. August 1911. Journalist and aviator Harriet Quimby endeavors to become the first woman in the U.S. to earn her pilot's license after falling in love with this novel invention. Upon completing her certification, she began to participate in exhibitions, earning the acclaim of others who were drawn by her pageantry. However, she set her sights across the pond to attempt a grander feat. To cross the English Channel in her signature monoplane. The following year, Quimby arrived in Dover to begin her fog-covered flight, armed with only a compass to guide her. At last, on April 16th, 1912, Harriet Quimby reached the shores of France in less than an hour, becoming the first woman to cross the English Channel by plane. Her historic feat, however, would be largely forgotten, as the RMS Titanic had sunk the day prior. Nevertheless, Quimby continued her career until tragically passing away 3 months later in an aviation accident over Boston Harbor. History is often slow to validate success. How might we persevere in our own endeavors, no matter how soon or later we'll be acclaimed?
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1: Good morning. It's Thursday, July 16th, 2026. I'm Ted Lidner. This is the Fox News Rundown. President Trump's address to the nation later tonight expected to focus on securing national elections and potential threats to the vote. Here's Fox's Grinnell Scott with more.
2: President Trump said this week his remarks will center on election integrity as well as other matters. Following a January election office raid in Georgia and months before the midterm elections, President Trump said what he'll say is important.
3: It doesn't get bigger because without free and fair elections, you don't have a country. But it's going to be a very big announcement.
1: Just 24 hours after ICE ordered a pause to most traffic stops, President Trump ordered a reverse on it. Fox's Chanley Painter with more.
4: Posting on Truth Social, we cannot give up on one of ICE's most important and effective crime-fighting tools, the traffic stop. Telling ICE to be judicious, fair, and smart, and go back and do your very important job. The reversal follows two deadly ICE-involved shootings in less than a week, both during traffic stops. In Maine, a Colombian national was killed after DHS as he drove towards agents, calling it a public safety threat. And in Texas, a federal search warrant alleges that the Mexican national who was shot and killed by an agent was driving a van with three bags of what police say appeared to be meth.
1: I'm Ted Lindner on the Fox News Rundown.
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8: What's the boldest idea you've ever had? Sometimes, all it takes to bring people together is a single dream. Canada, 1977. Teenage athlete Terry Fox is diagnosed with a form of cancer that necessitated the amputation of his right leg. Nevertheless, Fox was grateful for the care he was given and sought to raise awareness about the importance of cancer research. And so, he proposed a bold idea, a solo run across the country, during which he sought to raise $24 million, or $1 per Canadian citizen at the time. Armed with a prosthetic running leg, Fox began his marathon of hope in 1980 at the tip of the Canadian East Coast. From there, he continued to run 26 miles per day, during which he was encouraged by fans of his noble cause. Unfortunately, after 143 days and 3,339 miles, Fox was forced to quit his run after his cancer had returned and spread to his lungs, which would lead to his untimely death at the age of 22 in 1981. However, not only has Terry Fox become a national hero, but more than $900 million have since been donated in his name toward the cause for a cure he gave his life for.
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8: Do you think you could survive with part of your brain missing? This was a puzzling phenomenon. One man was capable of living with. Vermont, 1848. 25-year-old foreman Phineas Gage was tamping down explosives with an iron rod when suddenly the powder detonated and shot the instrument through his skull, damaging the front left portion of his brain. Miraculously, not only did Gage survive the accident, but his intellectual functions remained intact and was able to leave his home after just a month of recuperation, as the damaged portion of his brain had adapted and regenerated after the injury. And although he was unable to return to his previous profession, Gage found employment as a stagecoach driver in Chile before returning to his mother's home in San Francisco, where he would ultimately pass away 12 years after his accident in 1860. Remarkably, the subsequent research into Gage's survival by contemporary and future scientists would lead to the creation of an entirely new field of medicine, earning Gage the title of the man who began neuroscience, as his story clearly showed that the brain was far more complex than previously believed. How might we, like Phineas Gage, inspire others by allowing our scars and pains to be transformed into instruments of healing and change?
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13: I'm Maria Bartiromo, and this is the Fox Business Report.
14: A choppy trading session with the major averages ending higher on Wednesday following a softer-than-expected wholesale inflation reading for June, which followed Tuesday's cool consumer price index report. The Magnificent Seven big cap tech stocks were mostly higher, shares of Apple hitting an all-time high with its stock up nearly 4%. Adam Johnson of the Bullseye American Ingenuity Fund remains upbeat about markets.
15: I know midterms create uncertainty and there'll be volatility. The economy itself is doing extremely well, and big business, corporate America, even better than that.
14: The Dow up 150 points, the Nasdaq higher by 162, S&P 500 up 29. Earnings are on deck from Abbott Labs, Alcoa, Netflix, Taiwan Semiconductor Manufacturing, and United Health Group, among others. And the Census Bureau reports retail sales data for June. That's your Fox Business Report. I'm Hillary Barsky, invested in you.

0: is the Fox News Rundown. 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
1: Argentina is heading back to the FIFA World Cup final. The defending champions defeating England 2-1 in Wednesday's semifinal in Atlanta. England jumped out in front in the second half, but Argentina staged another comeback, scoring 2 goals in 7 minutes to steal it. They will face Spain on Sunday, trying to become the first team to win back-to-back World Cups since Brazil did it in 1958 and 1962. In the NFL, running back Alvin Kamara has reportedly agreed to a restructured contract to return to the New Orleans Saints. The 5-time Pro Bowler has spent his entire career with New Orleans. That's your sports on the Fox News Rundown. Tony Genualdo, Fox News.
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3: No one said this job was going to be easy. Whenever I leave Michigan, whoever steps in here shouldn't assume Michigan is easy. Why would anybody assume any job's easy? I mean, think about it. You stand your fat ass up there, and what do you really do as an athletic director? It ain't digging ditches every day. It ain't going into the steel mill working 4 to 12 this week, midnight the next week, and days the next week. What is so hard about this job? Just don't let dirt bags coach in your operation. Don't cheat, don't lie, don't steal. Damn near everything you need to know to be the athletic director at Michigan you learned in kindergarten. I mean, you got 18,000 assistant athletic directors. You got coaches that have coaches that have coaches that have coaches. Okay, you got to look at a budget. Okay, you got to have a meeting. Okay, you got to show up at a sports graduation. Who gives a rat's? I mean, son, this job ain't that hard. Jesus, these got my blood, sweat, and tears. Your fat has.
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10: Brianna Lyman.
0: What's on your mind?
11: Supreme Court Justice Amy Coney Barrett testified before Congress on Tuesday detailing a recent swatting incident, just one of the latest threats lodged against her and her family. Barrett recounted how just a few short weeks ago, her teenage son opened the door to go out with friends and saw the street filled with police cars after they'd been tipped off that there were gunshots and screaming from the Barrett's house. Luckily, the Supreme Court police were able to defuse the situation, but it's just one of many threats that Barrett has faced in recent years. She recounted how her security team gave her a bulletproof vest to wear in the wake of the Dobbs leak, a reminder of the real threat the justices face with their decisions. Fellow conservative Justice Brett Kavanaugh was nearly murdered due to the leak when a mentally ill man who now identifies as a female showed up to his house with a Glock 17 pistol, ammunition, lockpicks, duct tape, pepper spray, and other burglary items. The leftist activist groups Ruth Sent Us and Vigil for Democracy created maps of so-called extremist justices that doxed Barrett, Kavanaugh, Neil Gorsuch, Samuel Alito, Clarence Thomas, and John Roberts. All of this should have been a watershed moment on Tuesday, especially given that several justices were the targets of a bombing attempt just months ago. Instead, Democratic Representative Rosa DeLauro used her time to question Barrett and Justice Elena Kagan about alleged bribery within the judiciary, despite the obviously more important and glaring issue before them, that is, violence toward the justices, particularly the conservative justices. DeLauro thought it was more important to discuss ethics rules and argue that justices are improperly permitted to accept gifts, saying that members of Congress have to follow ethics rules and that the justices only voluntarily agree to follow ethics rules. Barrett was quick to point out that the court does, in fact, adhere to ethics and restrictions. But that wasn't the real story. The real story is that Barrett's testimony was yet another reminder that the threats against the Supreme Court justices, and in particular the conservative justices, are real. They have faced years of assassination attempts and threats and other forms of intimidation. Yet, for some reason, after hearing these concerns, DeLauro's concern was about alleged bribery and insinuations that some of the justices are accepting improper gifts. But maybe it's time that Democrats start taking the threats against justices seriously. I'm Brianna Lyman, reporter for The Federalist.
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17: A Better Life with Dr. Sanjay Gupta.
18: When we talk about how much exercise someone should get, current guidelines call for about 150 minutes of moderate intensity exercise or 75 minutes of vigorous intensity exercise every week. New study out of the UK makes a strong case for vigorous exercise if and when you can do it. Now, researchers determined that even little bursts of vigorous exercise can significantly reduce someone's risk of 8 different diseases: dementia, type 2 diabetes, fatty liver disease, chronic respiratory disease, chronic kidney disease, immune-mediated inflammatory diseases, major cardiovascular events, and atrial fibrillation. We're not talking about complicated training programs here. Just work with what you can into your everyday life. If you are breathless and unable to speak in complete sentences, then you've hit the mark. I'm Dr. Sanjay Gupta, helping you live a better life.
19: Granger, for the ones who get it done.
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21: Bobbing around during the day and then for 6 hours at night. I'm Dave Anthony, Fox News. Two waves of strikes across Iran.
22: Some of this information now is coming from Iranian state media, not confirmed by the U.S.
21: Fox's Mike Tobin in Tel Aviv.
22: Air defense is triggered very close to Tehran, showing U.S. forces striking further north than they have in this round of fighting. Also, barracks for Iran's 388th Mechanized Infantry Brigade were hit. The town of Ranshar to the southeast, that brigade operates tanks and armored vehicles. Also, as part of the blockade, the U.S. has now fired on a commercial ship. U.S. Central Command says the tanker was headed toward Karg Island, Iran's primary oil export hub. The ship ignored multiple warnings. U.S. aircraft fired Hellfire missiles into the smokestack and disabled it.
21: And Iran's been retaliating, launching drones and missiles targeting American bases in Bahrain, Jordan, and Kuwait. But President Trump insists
23: they want to settle so badly they don't like what we're doing.
21: Again, warning, if Iran doesn't return to the nuclear negotiations, the U.S. will bomb Iran's bridges and power plants next week. Tonight, the president will make a primetime address at 9 p.m. Eastern. He says he'll focus on election integrity as the president continues to claim there was fraud in the 2020 election he lost. The president's urging Congress to pass new regulations like voter ID and mail-in ballot restrictions, but Democratic Senate leader Chuck Schumer says,
24: Mr. President, the SAVE Act ain't passing. It ain't passing in the Senate, it ain't passing with Democrats, and it ain't passing in the courts.
21: There's a yellowish haze in the sky from the Great Lakes region as smoke from wildfires from Canada and Minnesota spreads all the way to Boston, New York, and Philadelphia, and you can smell it in the air.
25: We are expecting that air quality to reach unhealthy levels, so a good idea to stay indoors, avoid being outside for long periods of time.
21: Fox Weather's Bane Froney. South Texas keeps dealing with rain up to 30 inches in some areas, leading to flooding. The threat of even more today. Roads have been inundated, cars stuck, people needing rescue. 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
20: The Mitch Wright Plumbing, Heating, and Air News Desk. Here's what you need to know.
1: Good morning, Memphis. All kinds of busy out here. Road work going on. Extended time here. 240 southbound between Poplar and 385, where you're down to one lane. 240 westbound between Airways and Midtown 240, the same. But there's also word that there is a crash in that area. 40 eastbound in Warford, we've got a crash in the right entrance lane with a bus involved. And then past that, there's one at Austin Peay over to the right side where a vehicle went down and hit the trees. I'm with you with your total traffic.
2: Here's your forecast from News Channel 3. Partly to mostly sunny and hot. Highs nearing 90. Minimal rain chances. Temperatures dipping in the mid-70s tonight. A heat index near 100 tomorrow. I'm News Channel 3 weather expert Todd Demers.
3: Very pleasant this morning. 73. Welcome to Thursday, July 16th. Your news updates brought to you by Mitch Wright Plumbing, Heating, and Air. 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
20: From the Mitch Wright Plumbing, Heating, and Air News Desk, here's Memphis Morning News with five things first thing.
5: Well, number one.
6: Well, if you listen to some of the other media in town, don't go outside, don't breathe, don't hug your loved ones, because cyclosporiasis is on the move and it's coming for you. Well, in reality, even according to the Shelby County Health Department, cyclosporiasis, the one that gives you explosive diarrhea and has impacted thousands across the country, there are a handful of cases in the Memphis area right now. The Shelby County Health Department is reporting six cases. No, it does not travel by air, according to the experts at the CDC and even Dr. Stephen Threlkeld, who's the medical director for infectious diseases over at Baptist. Pretty sharp guy. He would know.
3: It's a parasite.
6: It travels through food and water. Mostly right now, what, leafy greens?
3: Bagged salads is what they're saying.
6: Well, that's why the risk is so low. Have you seen, we're like considered one of the least healthy cities, so we're not really eating the green vegetables anyway.
3: Yeah, yeah. Channel 13, though, they got to scare the hell out of you with every chance they get, man.
6: Cooking is, according to the doc, says this is the best way to eliminate the potential disease. It only takes 158 degrees to kill it off.
3: Wait, I got to cook my salad?
6: Well, if you're making a, I guess, cooked salad, but I guess then what does it become at that point? I don't know.
3: Collard greens? I don't know. You boil your collard greens, man. I don't know,
6: but he says typically this parasite, it's not the first time. It's been around the block. It dies out after the summer because of the cooler temperatures.
3: Just settle down and don't pay attention to what they're trying to sell you over on 13.
6: Just make sure you got toilet paper.
13: Number two.
3: All right. Well, hey, there is a battle going on in Hollywood that, you know, is maybe actually coming to Tennessee. And this is, Paramount is furious with the, you know, this big merger that has been discussed. And they're also, Paramount is also not too happy with the governance of the state of California. And state of Tennessee has rolled out the red carpet, urging Paramount to relocate here. Our success is rooted in fiscal discipline, low taxes, predictable governance, and a steadfast belief that government should be a partner in the private sector growth. Companies that choose Tennessee find more than favorable business climate here, and they find a state committed to helping them succeed, said Stuart McWhorter, the deputy governor of the state of Tennessee. And he's pointing out other companies that are relocating to Tennessee and has basically said to Paramount, let's go. Come on over, man. We'll roll out the red carpet. Of course, he points out in his invite that, you know, it's Nashville. It's Music City where we're going to relocate you, cultivating a new generation of leaders here. So, again, this goes to the whole argument of don't California or Tennessee, man. I'm not sure that I would be all that comfortable with Paramount moving here, if that actually was even being considered by the company. But we're not the only state trying to get them to relocate. It would be a huge economic boom, but it would also mean that a lot of those leftists that are in Cali would end up relocating to Tennessee. And unless you plan on changing the way you you run and your ideology, probably not the best place for you, would you say?
4: Number three.
6: License to complain. Well, drivers across Mississippi are hot under the collar, at least the ones trying to renew their driver's licenses, because Mississippi's Driver Service Bureau system, it crashed. It's used to process and update expired licenses, and it's been out statewide since Monday, and they're not quite sure when everything's going to get back up and running. Mississippi Department of Public Safety says no driver service bureaus are closed. I guess so you can walk in and say, hey, system's not working. And they said they appreciate the public's patience and understanding. But what do you do if your license is about to expire? They need to get the software or something fixed in there. Better get Juan to help. Or never mind. I say some crazy things sometimes.
4: Number four.
3: Look out. Make sure that your Lyft driver or your Uber driver is legit. This lady in Memphis says she believes that somebody was watching over when she got into a truck with a man she thought was her next ride via Lyft outside of Baptist Memorial Hospital. And she says, I believe in a higher power, says Lotus Lee. 27-year-old Lotus Lee said she had been in the ER for hours and she was waiting to be treated for abdominal pain, which actually has really nothing to do with the bulk of the story, but that's why she was there. And at 5:30 in the morning on July 10, like so many of us have done over the years, Lyft or Uber from your phone, she said two staff members told her that somebody was looking for her outside the emergency room.
6: Ooh.
3: She thought that they were talking about her Lyft driver. So she went outside and got in the back seat of a dark pickup truck. Ooh. Inside was a tall, heavy man, she said. It was the only car that I saw out there, and I should have checked the license plate. I should have looked at my Lyft app, but I was out of it. I didn't feel good. So we do have a little more context in the story of what her mindset was when she got into the truck. She says, I wasn't really thinking, and I've been like so many Lyfts that I think I just had a false confidence. Well, apparently, the guy is not a legitimate Lyft driver, and he started grabbing her arm and scratching. She started to scratch his arm up and down, and this was obviously not the ride that she ordered, Lotus Lee. Here's the thing about these Lyft drivers, and it sounds like she knows this. She just was in a foggy state of mind. But usually when your Uber or Lyft driver is summoned, you have a picture of the driver and a picture of the car on your phone, don't you?
6: Yes. Yeah, you do have a description of who you're going to be working with. Yeah, and oftentimes a picture. It's been my experience. Yeah, that's something. And, I mean, it doesn't, like, shove it in your face, but if you take the time to just take a look or click on it, you can definitely help it to match a positive identification.
3: Yeah.
6: That's right.
3: Well, she's okay, but, boy, this story goes on, and her fight to get away from this guy continued. But you one of those things, man. You got to really, really pay attention. Even as she says, she's used Lyft enough that she had a false sense of confidence that she was getting in the right vehicle.
4: Number five.
6: Well, of course, the 201 Poplar courts are closed today for the ongoing flood repairs. But wait, there's more. Now portions of City Hall are not chilling out, according to city spokesperson.

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1: Warner Brothers, and the state of California is trying to block that and basically saying the unlawful merger with Warner Brothers and Paramount would harm movie theaters, basically cable distributors, ultimately audiences on every sofa and in every movie theater seat, said the Attorney General of California, as they're trying to block it, saying these titans of industry must not move to merge. And we will properly evaluate these claims. So it's highly unlikely, I would think, that they would pick up and move. That's a pretty large move, but they're, you know, Tennessee trying to get to more of California here. And I, for one, is not too, I don't think so, man. I don't think so.
2: No.
1: Don't bring your garbage here.
2: Because all it takes is infiltration, and then district by district over time, things start to flip and they turn for the worse. So, hey, man, head down to Atlanta. Go use Tyler Perry's studios or something like that. We don't necessarily need all that.
1: Chris says, ice cream good, salad bad. Ben says, hot salad is delicious. Get a bag of romaine lettuce, slap it up in olive oil. Yeah, that sounds pretty good, actually, with some seasoning.
2: If you mix it in with pasta, it's really good.
1: Yeah. So I guess there is such a thing as hot salad. Paul loves him some salad. He consumes 2 bags a week, he says, on our Rick's Powder Coating text line. So there you go. Michael thinks
2: and
1: that
2: he,
1: maybe...
2: he even sent us a picture to prove it.
1: Yeah.
2: We believe you at face value, Paul. You don't have to send visual aids, but we do appreciate them.
1: Michael says Georgia's got a large film industry. I know that I think was spawned back in the day by Ted Turner and his operation.
2: That and Tyler Perry's got that massive studio area down there. And I think Family Feud is now done. And some other regular shows are filmed before live audiences down there. And Georgia's got themselves more than just a niche market. I'm not going to say niche. That annoys me. Niche market doesn't make me sound smarter. It's a niche market. Did you watch any of the World Cup yesterday?
1: No. But Argentina won, I know that.
2: Yeah, England choked. They were up 1-0 with about 7 or 8 minutes to go, and Argentina scored twice to win it. So it's Argentina and Spain on Sunday. And Trump will be at the game. This will be in New Jersey where the Jets and the Giants normally play. And he will be there to hand the trophy off to the captain of the winning team on Sunday afternoon.
1: They got Post Malone doing along with a bunch of other artists, I guess. They're going to have a big day-long celebration there, huh?
2: Yeah, I think so.
1: Is that how they do that?
2: Yeah, I'm wondering if they bring Shakira in. She usually shows up for these things. She's a big soccer fan, too. Seems like the folk of all ages like them some Shakira. She's pretty good, too. But, that's the final, and then England is taking on France in the third-place game. Also known as the ugly baby contest. Like, well, congratulations, you win the game, but what did you really win? It's kind of a waste. What do you think about that? Third place games. I mean, most sports get rid of those, except for the Olympics for the bronze medal. But do you really want a bronze medal in World Cup soccer?
1: I don't
2: just want
1: really,
2: to go home.
1: Yeah.
2: If I get beat, I don't want to have to go through this again. It's like, I don't want to go home because I got to stay and then the fans stay. It's like, let's just go home. We just got our butt kicked. It's like, this is the worst day. Don't make us do this again.
1: President Trump will address the nation tonight. We'll carry it live. It's scheduled to start at 8. And typically with these primetime addresses, he's usually on time and things are pretty well organized and buttoned up. So you can, if you're out and about, News Talk 98.9 will be your resource to hear it live. Our live Fox News radio coverage starts at 8. And it is about election integrity is what we're told by the Trump administration. And, you know, I've heard that he's got some pretty damning evidence of elections past that is going to be discussed tonight. And it may not just be President Trump in the address to the country. But you never know. We'll see what happens. And we'll have it here on News Talk 98.9.
2: Yeah.

0: Yeah, this one has the feel like, yeah, it's mostly going to be about that. And then I'll be curious to see what percentage of it has to be about Iran. If he gives an update, then it's going to be this one. We're getting whispers in the wind on different things, but I mean, he probably is not even 100% sure until the last few minutes when they do the final rewrite of his address. And then, of course, President Trump's probably going to go off script. I mean, that's going to be expected tonight, right? You would think?
1: Well, these primetime things, usually he's pretty buttoned up on them. So this isn't going to be like a news conference. This is going to be a statement about what they've uncovered, I think. And they may say something about the situation in Iran. Initially, that's what I thought it was going to be about, that it was going to be the moment where President Trump says, well, we're going to have to go in on the ground. But most of the military experts say there's no need to. We can do what we need to do with what we have. And it's still amazing to me that Iran still has any ability to shoot anything at us. And I guess it's Russia or China that's continuing to supply them with this stuff to launch drones. And we hear about how disabled their military is, which it is. There's no question about it. But yet they're still launching drones.
0: It is amazing how they can, I don't know if Amazon gets delivered there. I'm guessing they have some allies that continue to funnel things to them.
1: Mm-hmm.
0: And then we get these stories and then it's like, well, when is done actually going to be done? And, even these little attacks, I think, gives the left enough of a foothold to continue to complain and try to demoralize. It's pretty crazy.
1: Yeah, that's we'll see what happens there as it continues to move on.
0: So. Yeah, yep. By the way, and thank you for on the Rick's Powder Coating text line. We're getting information about the halftime show, and I know there's actually more to it, but there's a ton.
1: Yeah, it's not just halftime. Post Malone, I think, is playing before the game. It's there. Shakira is going to be at halftime.
0: Shakira, Justin Bieber, Madonna, BTS,
1: Madonna.
0: I think, who knows? Who knows why? I don't understand it. I didn't even think she was relevant anymore. Burna Boy, Coldplay, because I think Chris Martin is the one who helped produce all of this from Coldplay. Gustavo Dudamel, PS22 course, and the special appearances by Sesame Street and Muppets characters. I think those are the only ones that Madonna hasn't dated. But that'll be... The kickoff is at 2, and then halftime will probably be close to, 3 o'clock Memphis time, maybe a few minutes before. It depends on how much added time they have. But it's big.
1: The Post Malone will headline the closing ceremony.
0: Okay.
1: Which starts about 90 minutes before kickoff.
0: Ah.
1: So when you say closing, you think, oh, it's going to be at the end of the game. No, it's actually before the match. And there'll be other artists making appearances, but there you go. So we got all that worked out. We're good on the soccer stuff.
0: Yeah, Kermit the Frog will be there too, and so that means Miss Piggy's probably not far behind. So it should be big.
1: 6:20.
2: Good morning. Trying to wrap up the overnight paving on 240 westbound between Airways and Malfunction Junction. We had a crash occur right at the Airways exit, so police are with that too. Traffic's super heavy, but they've just about got the last of the barrels picked up. Same story here on 240 southbound between Poplar and 385. They're grabbing the last of those to shove them over to the side of the road as well, so that's why that is heavy for you. I'm Woody Hayes with your total traffic.
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4: 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Partly to mostly sunny and hot. Highs nearing 90. Minimal.
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10: Would you willingly risk death for the good of your countrymen? This was the overwhelming patriotism one man heroically possessed. Poland, 1940. Underground resistance leader Witold Pilecki was given a selfless mission to infiltrate and report on the conditions his compatriots faced while imprisoned in the infamous death camp, Auschwitz. To do so, Pilecki willingly allowed himself to be arrested by the Nazis during a street roundup in Warsaw. Once inside, Pilecki not only established an underground resistance within the camp, but also assisted in escapes, even giving up his own early escape plans for an inmate in greater danger. Eventually, though, Pilecki made a 100-kilometer escape journey on foot in 1943, after which he prepared an exhaustive report for Allied forces, which was tragically ignored and regarded as too horrifying to be true. Furthermore, even after the Nazi occupation, Pilecki faced further imprisonment by the Polish communist regime, who would unjustly execute him after a sham trial in 1948. However, Witold Pilecki would gain the recognition he deserved when his true story was released after the fall of communism, earning him the acclaim of his fellow countrymen, who forever remember him as a symbol of selfless patriotism.
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11: 215. 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

0: taste of the ice cream of the Real Deal Racing Report that's coming up on Memphis Morning News. Ditch and Tim with you on this Thursday. And I'm guessing you're all as shocked as we are that some of the air conditioning is out at City Hall with all the problems that are going on. And in particular today, more repairs, plumbing repairs, flood repairs at 201 Poplar. You take that and you take City Hall and deferred maintenance, decline, disrepair of infrastructure. Lots of money for bird watching towers and to redo Tom Lee Park and all of these grants. But we're not even doing the basics correct when it comes to local government. Of course, you had the air out and still actually, I guess, technically out at 201 Poplar at the jail that the emergency chillers have come in. But things continue to crumble. Our schools continue to crumble. And you'll have some that tell us that Memphis is on the upswing. We're not even doing the basics right now. And I don't think that makes anybody that claims this a naysayer or somebody who wants Memphis to fail. No, just because you're pointing out the truth, sometimes you have to say it out loud before anything gets done. This is just it has become really a story where if the rest of the country wanted to run with this, it's like, well, look at Detroit. Well, Detroit's got a southern sister. It's Memphis. Because the courts have been closed, Monday, Tuesday, and even yesterday? And now City Hall has air conditioning issues. And normally, hey, maybe that's not such a big deal if it happens once in a blue moon. But it seems like time and time again, it's just line them up. It's like one mechanical failure after another. And it's not like these buildings were built in the 1800s, Ditch. I mean, these are not all that old, but they become old. They age faster when you don't give them TLC. Any homeowner will tell you that. Deferred maintenance begins to rapidly decline a home. So take a multi-story facility like this or a complex, and it just continues to get worse. And you ask for money for everything else, but you don't deal with this. And I don't know if it's because it's not sexy to deal with maintenance and repairs, but it's a necessity. And look where we are now. Now, how much are we going to pay? Now we got to pay to fix this. We got to pay to fix the issues at 201 Poplar for the jail. But we also need a new jail on top of that. And guess what? Repairs don't get cheaper by the year. They get more expensive. It's just more Democrat decline. And it's, you know, tomorrow's early voting. You may want to take a look at the ballot and look at some people and try to vote some folks on the ballot that will do something about anything at this point. And then go back in November and finish the job in the general election.
1: When your check engine light comes on your car, it's typically not suggested that you just ignore it, because it means something's going on. And if you leave it that way, eventually whatever that something is becomes a bigger problem. And now the city's on the hook for renting chillers. I promise you, these massive chillers that they haul in on 18-wheelers are not cheap. But if maintenance that should have been done on these things when they went down in the first place, some of them as long as 4 years ago, if that would have been addressed. But no, as Tim pointed out, we want to do some fancy stuff at the park. We want to build a bird watching deck. We want to buy a hotel. All of these things that we can point to that the city of Memphis has mismanaged. It is no surprise.
0: Could the hotel be repurposed as a jail and just save us a billion? Probably not. Maybe. It's probably too small.
1: Yeah, it's not.
0: Yeah.
1: So it's no surprise. And now you have a couple of city council members who are under some ethics investigations. And we can get into some of the details of that if you want. I mean, are you surprised that there's family members involved?
0: No.
1: Chuck says that, and Chuck would know, because we know Chuck, $25,000 a month for these chillers.
0: So nearly $1,000 a day to get those going. Yeah. Oh, mercy me. Coming up, bottom of the hour news, weather, and traffic. It's Fox News Radio, then Lynn Neal, The Real Deal. Also, in 20 minutes, the good, bad, and the ugly, and a pop quiz clue to help you get a better chance to go eat at Elfo Grisanti's on us. That's coming up. It is 6:31.
2: Fox News. Chris Foster, U.S. airstrikes disable an oil tanker headed for Iran, defying a blockade.
3: It's a tanker flagged out of Curacao named Belma. U.S. Central Command says the tanker was headed toward Karg Island, Iran's primary oil export hub. The ship ignored multiple warnings. U.S. aircraft fired Hellfire missiles into the smokestack and disabled it.
2: Fox's Mike Tobin. Witnesses for and against Todd Blanche's attorney general confirmation testify in the Senate today. He spoke yesterday, top Senate Democrat Chuck Schumer.
4: The only thing today's hearing confirmed is that Todd Blanche represents only one client, an awful client, Donald Trump.
2: Utah Republican Mike Lee on Fox.
5: He once represented President Trump, but that doesn't mean that he can't serve as Attorney General of the United States. The fact is, they don't like President Trump. They want to smear anyone associated with him.
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7: Good morning. Well, we got all the barrels out of your way that were in for the overnight hours, but we still have the crash that occurred in the backup that is over to the right side on 240 westbound at Airways as you exit off. Still continue to watch out for this MLGW work. That's the intersection of Park and Mount Moriah. All kinds of jacked up here. Be careful. They still got through next week before they're going to wrap up this work, if they can. 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
13: Would you willingly risk death for the good of your countrymen? This was the overwhelming patriotism one man heroically possessed. Poland, 1940. Underground resistance leader Witold Pilecki was given a selfless mission: to infiltrate and report on the conditions his compatriots faced while imprisoned in the infamous death camp, Auschwitz. To do so, Pilecki willingly allowed himself to be arrested by the Nazis during a street roundup in Warsaw. Once inside, Pilecki not only established an underground resistance within the camp, but also assisted in escapes, even giving up his own early escape plans for an inmate in greater danger. Eventually, though, Pilecki made a 100-kilometer escape journey on foot in 1943, after which he prepared an exhaustive report for Allied forces, which was tragically ignored and regarded as too horrifying to be true. Furthermore, even after the Nazi occupation, Pilecki faced further imprisonment by the Polish communist regime, who would unjustly execute him after a sham trial in 1948. However, Witold Pilecki would gain the recognition he deserved when his true story was released after the fall of communism, earning him the acclaim of his fellow countrymen, who forever remember him as a symbol of selfless patriotism.
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1: Yes, sir. Here we go. It's 635-73 Memphis Morning News Time at Newstalk989 and online at Newstalk989.com. Getting more information about allegations of misconduct, ethics issues with a couple of city council members as the investigation continues. And it seems to be surrounding Swearingen, Washington, that is being accused of, among nepotism, also using city funds to buy 100 copies of Kamala Harris's book, 107 Days.
0: Wait, what?
1: Huh?
0: 100 copies of Kamala's book. I wonder if she bought them at retail, too. It's bad enough, but I'm wondering if she paid full price.
1: Oh, I'm sure. And she also tried to get, you know, this thing has been going on for a while. Some things have been removed from council agendas. And J.B. Smiley Jr. wants everyone to know he's not under investigation. No. The fingers of someone else, although his name is mentioned in a couple of the complaints against Swearingen, Washington. Swearingen, Washington. The person familiar with the case said an independent investigation could be related to potential violations of the city's ethics code, local and state, including federal law issues as well. Swearingen, Washington, trying to get a family member hired to have an IT post, apparently. Wow. Boy, that's not much surprise there, is it? You mean try to hire a family member or getting a family member in on the action? In Memphis? What? Oh, man.
0: Hey, they got a good attorney that's looking into this. Brian Faunin?
1: Yeah.
0: No, he's a good one. He'll get some answers. You know who's always got answers? The real deal.
1: Lynn Neal. Yeah, there right. He is. Lynn Neal, the real deal, is on the phone with us right now to give us a quick sneak peek of what he's investigating for Saturday's show. Hello, Lynn Neal.
16: Hey, man. Man, I'm glad that they got a good attorney for those guys with the Memphis City government. I mean, that, you know, they're going to need one.
1: Well, no, I don't know if they've got a good attorney, but Tim's talking about the attorney who's investigating this is a good guy.
16: Oh, good, good. That's what we need. We need somebody that that's not corrupt in our city government in Memphis. Of course, I vote in Memphis, but I live in DeSoto County, so it doesn't affect me at all.
0: Yeah, my mom, I think, still votes in Memphis. She passed in 2012.
1: Yeah.
16: Hey, let's talk about racing. Man, there's big questions about IHRA. I have no inside knowledge. I don't know anything. It's only my opinion. But I do know that they canceled the stock car series, the remaining 2026 races for the IHRA, the new stock car series.
1: What the hell's going on, Lanil? Every time we talk to you, they're canceling another series.
0: It's like once they purchased the property in Memphis, it's been nothing but bad news.
16: Well, in the last couple of weeks, it has been nothing but bad news, and it's not looking good for us. Apparently, the IHRA and Daryl Cuddle, those guys are I guess the word that we could use is maybe they're having some financial problems or something, it appears. I don't know that for fact, but some of the promises that he has done as far as the some of the payout of the races and things like that has not come to, you know, come to, you know, a reality. Mm-hmm. Or maybe it has. Maybe reality has set in. And so it's just, man, it's so sad. It's really not looking good. I don't foresee any good news coming out of our piece of property on Fight Road, along with all the other properties that Daryl Cuddle and the IHRA has bought. And, man, it's just, it's really, it's not looking good. I don't know anything, haven't heard anything. Like I've told you guys before, nobody at IHRA has got my phone on speed dial, so they're not sharing any information with me. But it certainly does not look good. I can promise you that.
1: Man.
16: Anyway, let's talk about what's going on locally.
1: I'll just say one thing, though. One thing about that is, you know, when this was all going on, Lynn Neal, you and I had talked, you know, off mic, were just about how the guy every week sound, there was another announcement of another track he was buying. I thought, wow, this dude
16: purchasing.
1: Must just be
16: purchasing, yeah. not making an offer. I mean, it was an offer made, acceptance was done, and supposedly they've gone to the closing table. And he's, I mean, he purchased all of these particular facilities. So I don't know. You know, I don't know.
1: It seemed like it was almost too big, too quick. I mean,
16: that's,
1: you know,
16: exactly,
1: I don't
16: what
1: know
16: I was
1: anything about
16: use.
1: This guy and how he runs his companies, but I hope that something does happen. What do you got going on, Lynn Neal?
16: All right, listen, Holly Springs Motorsports announced that they're bringing back Test and Tune for Thursday night racing at Holly Springs Motorsports. The gates are going to open at 5 o'clock on Thursdays. They're going to be racing, Test and Tune until 10. And that's Holly Springs Motorsports at Old Highway 78 and I-22, what we used to call Highway 78. You can go to Holly Springs Motorsports on Facebook and get any information. They're actually doing a two-day bracket race this weekend down at Holly Springs. $5,000 to win, I hear. So it's going to be a big deal. Also, this weekend at Riverside Speedway is going to be the Rumble on the River United Sprint Car Series 360 races. It's going to bring the national USCS Touring Series to Riverside Speedway. That's going to be Saturday night. And two-time World of Outlaws champion and Memphis's own Sammy Swindell will be racing there, along with the Vroom cars are going to be there. And Dale Howard, Howard Moore, and Derek Hagar are some of the names that are going to be in town this weekend to race at Riverside Speedway, where they've been racing since 1949, right across the bridge from the city of Memphis. And I'm excited. I'm going to be there. Also, this week on the Real Deal Racing Report, Tommy Rowe Jr. is going to do our Chasing the Checkers segment. Plus, we're going to have in the studio, man, this lady is so famous. She's a Memphis racer that's been racing for many years. She is a former NHRA Super Stock World Champion and an NHRA Top Outlaw Dragster racer, and she's in the SEMA Hall of Fame, and her name is Miss Amy Falk, and she's going to bring her car owner and her crew chief with her, who they call Mr. Amy Falk. He's going to be in the studio with us too, so I'm excited about this week on the Real Deal Racing Report. Saturday at 10, Sunday at 11, right here on News Talk 98.9, the Roar of Memphis.
1: Your tribute to women this month continues.
16: It is. That is exactly right. July on the Real Deal Race Report has been a tribute to women. Last week we had Riley Jo Bush, who's a 15-year-old dirt car racer who her daddy races, her mother races, her brother races, and she races. And I raced against them last Friday night at Jonesboro at the Karting Complex. And they finished first, second, and third. It was an all Bush family in the winner's circle.
1: How'd
16: last
1: you do?
16: Friday night. I was running third and I broke in third place. I was very disappointed. Thought I had I really thought that I had an opportunity to at least be a top five car at the cage fight race at Jonesboro Karting Complex last weekend, and knocked a chain off of it and pulled over in the infield and stuck my bottom lip out and pouted, and nobody paid attention.
1: Oh, Lynn Neal.
16: Very disappointing.
1: All right. Well, hey, it's good to hear that you're going to be in studio. You're not suffering from that parasite that's making everyone have the runs.
0: And if you do, and if you do, stay away.
1: Yeah. All right. Lynn Neal, the real
16: also,
1: deal.
16: Tommy, hey, listen, Tommy Rowe Jr., who is now a voice on Memphis Morning News, like I said, is going to be in the studio with us to talk about. He's going to be our Chasing the Checker segment, so I'm excited.
1: All right. He's actually in the newsroom right now planning his update this morning coming up in about 15 minutes, so we will be
16: Tommy
1: hearing from
16: Rose
1: him.
16: Jr.
1: Yeah, there you go. Lynn right. Neal, the real deal.
16: All right, man, I got to go.
1: Yep, beat it. There he goes. An update for the Real Deal Racing Report this Saturday morning at 10 here exclusively on News Talk 98.9. Regarding the city council allegations, this may not surprise you. It sure as hell doesn't surprise me any, but there was a letter sent that says Swearingen, Washington tried to get her niece, Ebony Howard, hired for a position in the city council office a couple of years ago, back in 2024. And the letter advised that doing that would constitute a serious ethical concern for conflict of interest. And I think Tim pointed it out earlier this week. What? Conflict of interest? Memphis? Shelby County? What's that?
0: She must have done a terrible job, because doesn't everybody know everybody down there? I mean, isn't that kind of the standard, you know, operating procedure down there? Is you help friends and family? Was she just too open about it, maybe?
1: I don't know, but J.B. Smiley, who claims that he's not under investigation, the accusation in the letter says Councilman J.B. Smiley Jr. asked the city's chief administrative officer, Antonio Adams, to facilitate the hiring of Ebony Howard, who is the niece of Chairwoman Swearingen Washington. And the position is in the information technology division.
0: Now, J.B. Smiley says he was interviewed about allegations, that he was not the subject of that.
1: But in the letter, it accuses him of trying to get the chief administrative officer to hire her.
0: Right. They tried to bring him into the middle of that.
1: She also, according to the letter, also alleges that Swearingen, Washington sought reserved parking for her niece at City Hall and arranged meetings for her with city division directors and chiefs. The city did hire her in July of 2025. She was terminated less than a year later, actually just recently, April 7th.
0: I wonder if it's because of the investigation that was coming, or if she was just not good at her job or something like that. Boy, all that effort and then doesn't last a year on the job. And what was the particular? Do you remember?
1: It was an IT project management office.
0: Oh, okay.
1: Is apparently what this is. But then again, Swearingen, Washington is also accused, as I said, of using your taxpayer dollars to get in tight with Kamala Harris, the former vice president, and purchased, according to the accusation, 100 copies of Kamala Harris's book, 107 Days, which I'm sure are now on the donation table or the free book table or the dollar book table at your neighborhood bookstore, huh?
0: Yeah. I tell you what gets me tickled, too, is the first paragraph right out of the gate. Smiley's statement is refuting what the Daily Online publication had asserted. The Daily Memphian published a story identifying me as the subject of an ethics investigation without verifying the facts or relying on a credible source. Shocking. Since then, multiple news outlets have repeated the same false claim, citing a Daily Memphian reporter as their source. This is unacceptable. Journalism is built on accuracy, fairness, and verification, not on speculation or a race to be first. The public deserves better. Today, the city's chief ethics officer confirmed what I've maintained from the beginning. I am not the subject of any sworn ethics complaint.
1: And, you know, I'm not, according what we just read to you was facts from a letter that was sent. that I think was, and it doesn't say he's under investigation. It says his involvement in trying to get the niece hired. And if he wants to claim that that's not true, he didn't do that. Okay, that's fine. And if he is officially not under investigation, that's fine too. But the letter says, according to the reports, and an independent investigation may be related to potential violations of ethics, but it says in there that he tried to facilitate the hiring of the niece of Swearingen Washington at one point. So if that is indeed not true, then okay, so be it. Again, these are allegations, and that's as we've stated them. They are allegations. In two instances, his name, I believe, was mentioned in the letter that was sent. So there you go. Anyway, you know, trying to get family members and friends benefits at City Hall. Wow. What a shock. No, not in Memphis.
7: Yeah. Good morning. A couple of interstate trouble spots. One still here on the shoulder at 240 westbound and Airways. A crash occurred in the construction. And so construction's cleared, but they're still with this crash. And then there's one up in the construction up at 40 eastbound of the 101 connector. Now, according to police, this has been sitting here for 2 hours. So they're just kind of waiting on a wrecker, I guess. And they're off to the side. That's 40 east and the 101 connector. I'm with you with your total traffic.
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1: Tim's got a pop quiz clue.
0: Yeah, at 7:20 when we drop the pop quiz.
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1: 6:54, Memphis Morning News, the good, the bad, and the ugly. What's good?
0: Big River Steel is chipping in this year, and they're going to support complimentary tickets for the FedEx St. Jude Championship for military guests. And that includes active duty, retired, reserve, veteran, and National Guard members, plus one guest. They'll get complimentary tickets for the Pro-Am and one competition day. And those are going to be the Grounds Plus tickets, which means not only will the veterans, a guest, and then a couple of kids 15 and under get in at no cost, but they'll also take part in the free food that's available in Grounds Plus.
1: Nice. Yeah. All right. Bad news for Nancy Strito of Pompano Beach, Florida. Bad news for her because she says she doesn't want to be known as, what her license plate says. That she was issued a new license plate, and the letters SQZ-A55. And when you look at it, she says, I do not want to be known as Squeeze Ass. So she's going to keep the plate, but she's going back to the state to ask for a different license.
0: It's an plate. HR violation waiting to happen, bitch.
1: Yeah, there comes Squeeze Ass.
0: Oh, my goodness. Okay, and then this gives us just shades of Memphis past. But, hey, they were caught. Two men have been busted for stealing smart pens and more than 100 Apple iPhones worth over $130,000 from FedEx yesterday. Creshawn Jones and Marvin Veazey been charged with theft of property between $60,000 and $250,000. The total value of items stolen, $133,377. They're set to appear in court today if, in an alternate world, court wasn't closed. Their bond has not been set at this time. Man.
1: What'd they do?
0: They stole $133,000. They're alleged to have stolen 120 Apple iPhone 17 Pros and 50 smart pens into a baggage cart at FedEx on Democrat Road. They got busted.
1: All right. There's your good, bad, and ugly. 657.
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26: Have you ever felt like the weight of the world rested on your shoulders? This was an overwhelming burden one soldier would learn to bear. Russia, 1983. Stanislav Petrov was the duty officer at one of the Soviet Union's missile detection facilities, when on September 26th, his monitors detected what appeared to be five U.S. missiles heading towards his homeland. With little time to act, Petrov faced a crucial choice of whether to report the possible threat to his superiors, who in turn would launch a counterattack that would lead to all-out nuclear war. In the end, Petrov would treat the readings as a false alarm, which was later proven true after it was determined that satellites had mistaken the reflection of the sun off of clouds for attacking missiles. While initially reprimanded by his superiors, Petrov would later gain international recognition for his decision that veritably saved the world. And yet, he would humbly brush aside such praise, eventually leaving the military to care for his ailing wife and live as a simple farmer before ultimately passing away in 2017 at the age of 77. How might we, like Stanislav Petrov, be instruments of peace in a world threatened by destruction for more than just nuclear weapons?
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6: Iran keeps targeting U.S. bases in neighboring countries. I'm Dave Anthony, Fox News. Incoming fire reported again in Kuwait. Iran also launched missiles and drones into Bahrain and Jordan, retaliating for two more waves of U.S. bombings, first during the day and then 6 hours at night. President Trump warns it could get worse next week, taking out their bridges and power plants if Iran doesn't return to nuclear negotiations.
8: They do want to settle. We'll find out whether or not we settle with them or we just finish it off.
6: The president's also thanking Iran on Truth Social for what he calls a goodwill gesture.
10: For the first time since this Iran war started, the Iranians have released an American citizen who had been interrogated and hit with an exit ban. Her name is Dina Karari, and her lawyer is telling us this would not have happened, but for the extraordinary and relentless efforts of President Donald Trump, Dina is now safe and traveling back to the United States. According to the Foley Foundation, now this is the first American release since September of 2023. Three Americans taken captive there since 2025, about five Americans still wrongly detained.
6: Fox's Peter Ducey at the White House. The rain keeps pouring down in South Texas, causing flooding, leading to water rescues. It got worse overnight in Uvalde, where Fox Weather's Robert Ray is out near a road underwater.
11: This emergency vehicle, I'm going to get splashed bad. Just going by. Wow, he is moving at a good clip right there. And they are trying to get to people. But all of this water moving across this bridge and overtaking. This town is essentially shut down until this water recedes. Tornado warnings in the middle of the night. And last night, between 1 and 3 a.m., at least 6 inches of rain falling amid thunder and lightning. Terrible scenarios here in Hill Country.
6: Smoke from wildfires in Canada and Minnesota keeps spreading.
12: It's hazy and gray here in Cleveland. The smell of the smoke is very strong. You can't miss it. And the Midwest and the Northeast are expected to see the thickest smoke today.
6: 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Air quality alerts Minnesota to Maryland. 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
25: From the Mitch Wright Plumbing, Heating, and Air News Desk, here's Tommy Rowe Jr. with the headlines you'll be talking about today.
13: All the Shelby County General Court sessions will be closed again on Thursday due to ongoing repairs from the flooding and the heat at the Criminal Justice Center at 201 Poplar. Drivers across Mississippi are unable to renew their license after Mississippi Services Bureau systems crashed. Wednesday was day three of the system outage with no end in sight. The outage affects people trying to renew their license both in person and online. And drivers traveling from Memphis to Arkansas via the Hernando de Soto Bridge should prepare for possible delays through the end of July, as the Arkansas Department of Transportation issued a statement on Wednesday stating that ongoing bridge maintenance will continue until July 30th. The westbound outside lane of the bridge will be closed daily Monday through Thursday. I'm Tommy Rowe, and that's the news.
7: Good morning. A crash with injuries. Memphis Fire on the way down at Getwell and Holmes Road. We also still have cleanup ongoing here to your right side on 240 westbound and Airways. An SUV reportedly off the road in Cordova to Houston Levee just south of Dexter. Also 40 westbound between Hollywood and Chelsea. Got those delays through the road work. I'm Wendy with your total traffic.
14: Here's your forecast from News Channel 3. Partly to mostly sunny and hot. Highs nearing 90. Minimal rain chances. Temperatures dipping in the mid-70s tonight. A heat index near 100 tomorrow. I'm News Channel 3 weather expert Todd Demers.
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16: And now sports.
0: Oh, goodness gracious. Somebody get the Heimlich maneuver on England, because they choked yesterday, leading 1-0 with about 8 minutes to go. Argentina scores twice and upend the three Lions in the World Cup semis, 2-1. Argentina faced Spain in New Jersey on Sunday for the World Cup final. Major League Baseball, after the All-Star break, they'll be back in action tonight with one game. The Redbirds, they'll be home tomorrow night for the weekend against the Iowa Cubs. And then Carolina Hurricanes player William Carrier. Of course, they won the Stanley Cup this year. And you get every player gets the Stanley Cup for a day. Well, you know what he did with it? He put a liner down in it and then filled it up with poutine and ate the Canadian delicacy out of the Stanley Cup, which, by the way, is fries, gravy, and cheese curds. Yum.
1: Man, wake up to that every morning. the audio, if you're listening, if you heard any of the calls from yesterday's soccer match, it was insane on Telemundo. Those guys, man, they don't play around when they're calling those games. It's nuts. It's
0: passion.
1: It's very, very passionate. And
0: wish we had more passion in American sports broadcasting.
1: The Argentinians, they were on minute like 80, 85, and they were down. It was 1-0 at that point. Is that correct?
0: Yes, sir.
1: And then they pulled two of them out of nowhere.
0: Yeah, Enzo Martinez, and then he had a match winner just a few minutes later after that. And England, they're not going home yet. They got the indignity of playing in the third place match. I know these teams get compensated for playing in it, but if you're a player and your life has just been crushed by being that close to the brass ring, do you really want to play in the... They call it the third place game, but let's call it what it is. It's the consolation game. And they'll take on France, who may very well beat the crap out of them on Saturday. But good for them, I guess.
1: All right, 901-683-0989. 706 now, Memphis Morning News. Do not fear as much as Channel 13 is trying to instill the fear in you with, you know, as they always do, over-the-top stories on things. They've taken hold of this parasite story and are presenting it in a way that, look out, if you go near anybody who's got this intestinal parasite, you could be next.
0: Channel 13 wants you to know there is no fraud in the Memphis Shelby County Schools audit and that your life may be in danger.
1: And that, remember, now let's, you know, just for context, we can go back to the announcement of the Memphis Safe Task Force, and Channel 13 had graphics put together that they did that, you know, presented it in a way that looked like, you know, they took images of troops jumping out of Deuces, which is those 2.5-ton M35 transport trucks they used to use in the military. They had imagery of that to somehow instill the fear in the community that that's what was going to be going on the streets of Memphis. And this over the top reporting on this dumb parasite that people get from eating bagged salad apparently is it's typical, and it's right in line with how Channel 13 presents stuff.
0: The rest of the market seems to be very level-headed about this. It's like, hey, there's six cases. Let's go talk to Stephen Threlkeld, Dr. Threlkeld over at Baptist. That he's the go-to in this, and he's just, I mean, he just lays it out there. Like, listen, you can cook this, 158 degrees, will kill the parasite. This happens every year. Summer, when summer goes away, the colder temperatures, the cyclospora parasite goes away. It doesn't travel person to person. It travels through food and water. I mean, level-headed. Thank you, Dr. Threlkeld, for being a level head in a time when the media would be more than happy to fear-monger.
1: Oh, yeah.
0: And offer up clickbait. Thank you very much for that. That's we appreciate that more than you know.
1: So funny. It's so blatantly obvious. And you know, audiences both, you know, that's why we've never presented stuff in a rage bait way or fear mongering at all, because we understand you're smarter than that. You're not dumb. You know when it's clickbait. And that's what most of that kind of over-the-top fear-mongering reporting is about. We need the clicks. Oh, my goodness. Well, this parasite's going to infect people. Ah!
0: Yeah. By the way, Tommy, after the show, if you can just make a blank Word document, just a basic one, that says no public restrooms and put it on our front door, we'd appreciate that.
9: Gotcha.
0: Because, yeah, I mean, with this widespread outbreak of six cases, you never know who's going to come banging on the door wanting to use the John.
9: Yeah, we don't have enough restrooms for that.
1: Yeah.
0: No.
1: You know, something else that I'm going to, We'll talk about it, but I don't want to mention the business name because I don't want this young man who runs this place to get any more publicity for his decision to deny National Guard members service. And it is, as the owner of the business in Midtown, it is totally this man's right. And he says that he stands by it, but he's also very misguided. And in his response to an email that was sent, he says, we declined to serve the National Guard in uniform, and I stand behind it completely. I love this country and this city, and that's exactly why I did it. I have respect for the people who serve and the important work they do in the National Guard and disaster response. But that work is not policing an American city. Soldiers are trained for combat, not for policing our neighbors. Okay, so he's wrong there because the vast majority, you just do a little bit of legwork to educate yourself on exactly what the Memphis Safe Task Force is comprised of. And the National Guard is one of many agencies involved. And where he's wrong in that the National Guard is not trained to police is that a vast majority of the National Guard's National Guard troops that are part of the Memphis Safe Task Force are military police. And what are military police trained to do? Police.
0: It's in their name.
1: This guy who owns this restaurant thinks that they are nothing more than disaster relief help. We need the National Guard to cut down trees and get them off the power lines. Oh, okay. No, they are trained for so much more. And that's why the ones, most of them, a vast majority of what you see, they have the insignia on their uniform that says either MP

0: This July, beat the heat and save the bucks. Mitch Right Plumbing, Heating, and Air is offering an installed HVAC system for $500 off and $1,000 off if you're active or former military. Mitch Right Plumbing, Heating, and Air. Happy birthday, America.
1: Percent of every interaction that they have, that the public in Memphis and Shelby County has encountered with the National Guard has been totally pleasant. A vast majority of Memphians and Shelby County residents are fully supportive of these men and women. And here's the thing also about this restaurant owner. You can't have it both ways, sir. You say that you support them. Oh, do you? You support their missions. But they are using the use of military to police American citizens is a threat of democracy, not protection. And it puts everyone in danger, including the troops. Here's the thing. You can't have it both ways. You can't say, well, I support them, and refuse to give them restaurant service is your decision as the owner. But using that as a way not to support them, if you don't support the mission, which is what he clearly does not support, okay, then take that up with their superiors who assigned them the mission of Memphis.
2: So what it sounds like is that them going in, the National Guard going into that restaurant and buying a meatball parm sandwich is a threat to democracy.
1: Apparently. And he goes on in his response to this person that the crime was already at a 25-year low before the troops ever arrived, and they're not making Memphis safer, as he goes on. Those are the typical talking points of those who, for whatever reason, disagree with this and have bought into the fear.
2: Didn't somebody get killed at that property previously, but not under that ownership, but as like a totally different restaurant?
1: It was a late night. If it was the same property, I don't know if it's the exact same address. There was a place called Fuel in Midtown.
2: I think that's the same place, because it used to be something called Petra there as well. Okay. It's been a few things, and I'm not saying that it was under that ownership.
1: Well,
2: it certainly wasn't as its current iteration. But that area, to the point, there's been violent crime in the immediate area.
1: Of course. Oh, yeah. Yeah. In Midtown. And they, you know, there's probably plenty of calls in that zip code to 911. And MPD has responded. And the other thing is about the National Guard and their assistance with the Memphis Safe Task Force and the general assistance with police in general. What do you see when you have seen the National Guard? Primarily, I've seen them directing traffic when there is an accident. And Memphis police is doing the police work that they need to do while the National Guard takes the load off of them to direct traffic around the accident. That's what I've seen.
2: Yeah, and I think to add to that great point, I think also looking at shopping centers and just some cursory just scanning of the parking lot and the facility, taking the task of what the Memphis Police Department would have to burn time and resources on by having the National Guard do it. It frees up the Memphis Police Department to do more, to respond to more serious crimes that are going on
1: and
2: out there.
1: If you're on the side with this restaurant owner who believes that they're not doing anything to help fight crime, you have no idea how many potential crimes did not happen because maybe the would-be criminals rolled up on a parking lot at Target or Kroger or another business or a strip mall and saw National Guard walking around and decided to move on somewhere else. So that, in a sense, actually does help stop crime, and it does make the city safer. So that argument doesn't wash. But again, the biggest thing is this guy can't have it both ways. He can't say that. I support the troops, you know, and as long as, of course, as he's suggesting that they're helping with disaster relief, but he does not support the mission of the Memphis Safe Task Force. All right, well, then take that up with their superiors who assigned this mission to them. So you can't say, well, you support them, but I'm just not going to feed them or serve them in my restaurant because I don't agree with the mission that they've been assigned to. Well, they're not the ones that you take that up with.
2: My taxes already support them, and I feel bad enough as it is about that. I wouldn't support them with my taxes if I couldn't.
1: So this young man, Miles, is he's very misguided in his vitriol and his, you know, his virtue signaling.

0: again, he's here's let me just point out something. You know, this whole thing about not supporting them, and they cause fear among the community, and their presence is, you know, all of that underlying narrative that has been fed to the general public through media and through some, you know, decarceration organizations. It's interesting that they buy into that with them. It's emotions. It's emotional driven. And so he has chosen to, you know, not serve the National Guard because of his emotions. He's essentially afraid. And so I don't want to react to his emotions with more outrage and anger and my emotions. I just simply, first of all, never heard of this place before, and I would have probably never gone there to begin with because I'd never heard of it. And most people in Memphis and Shelby County had never heard of this joint, except for the apartments and the rental houses in Midtown around there. Those are the customers. And so the virtue signaling crowd that he caters to, they're loving this, and they're going to support him probably now even more. The rest of us, we just need to go on about our day and ignore this business and ignore this man. That's how I'm going to deal with it. I'm not going to let my emotions get the best of me as a reaction to his emotional fallacies.
1: Well, let me flip this then. All right. Every Wednesday, this is at Hadley's on Witten. Every Wednesday starting July 22nd, Hadley's will offer National Guard members their choice of a free pizza or a free pasta of the day dish in honor of their service. Also, National Guard members serving here in Memphis, they would like to offer, I guess this is on any day, half-price burgers, half-price pizzas for all active on-duty members looking for a meal at Hadley's on Witten. I think there's more people that believe like Hadley's than believe the other place that we've been discussing for the last 13 minutes.
0: And I just wonder if he and those who think like him say, well, we didn't serve them because they were in uniform. And if that had anything to do with it. And
1: I think Lee Harris was in there. Maybe Lee Harris was going to be scared. And they just said, no, you can't come in here. The mayor will be afraid of you.
0: Is there other professions that he disagrees with? And when you show up, if you show up in scrubs, let's say that maybe you're an Army nurse or an Army doctor, and you show up in scrubs and it's there's some insignia that indicates you're in the Army or a nurse or something. Would he not serve them? Is it because they were in uniform? If the whole thing is, and he's trying to walk this back by saying, well, they were in uniform and I didn't serve them, which is not the case. He's trying to virtue signal to his little crowd there. If somebody was in uniform, like I said, in scrubs, or maybe a banker showed up in a three-piece suit. So we won't mention him anymore. We won't mention the name of his business. Just, the world will go on ignoring this guy and his business, as most of us have done. And his little virtue signal crowd will go eat there, and they'll all sit around and clap and cheer for each other. And the rest of the world will ignore him.
1: Yeah.
0: And that's exactly what we should do. And we should... when you see National Guard, if they're out to lunch, maybe pick up the tab for them if the restaurant I'm not saying that every restaurant should give them a deal like Hadley's, but, you know, I know there are some out there who have offered meals. And
1: you know what? Treat it like the World Cup. You know, we've seen the videos of Americans picking up the tab for foreigners that have come to the World Cup. You know what? Pick up the tab. Let that be our World Cup. Pick up the tab if you are inclined and able to do so for, you know, National Guard.
0: Yeah.
1: Because we don't have the World Cup here, but we definitely have the men and women working hard with the National Guard.
2: Oh, this is so exciting.
3: It's time for Tim's Pop Quiz.
0: Not yet. We'll do that coming up next. I got a little ahead of myself.
1: Psych.
0: Yeah, the Pop Quiz next.
4: So still slow through the 101 connector construction zone, heading 40 westbound from Hollywood down to Chelsea. You'll need that extra time and patience. There is still the crash here off to the shoulder on 40 eastbound at the 101 connector. It is not affecting the ride right now. Road work back at it again in Mississippi, 55 southbound heading down to Pleasant Hill. Get well in Holmes Road, a crash with injuries and an SUV off the road, Houston Levy south of Dexter. I'm Wendy Hayes with your total traffic.
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1: You know, speaking of great restaurants, we've got a $50 gift certificate to Elfo Grazzani's in South Haven on Get Well. And speaking of Elfo Grazzani's, they are a proud sponsor of the Law Fit competition that starts today down in North Mississippi, where it's a fitness challenge that's nationwide, and they are a sponsor of that. Good morning to Sheriff Thomas Tuggle down there and all the great law enforcement officers that participate in that. So here's your question today: $50 for Elfo Grazzani's. Of course, the All-Star break now over for Major League Baseball. But since World War II, how many Major League Baseball players have batted 350 for at least five straight seasons? Has it been one player, two players, three players, or nobody has? 901-683-0989. Since World War II, how many Major League players have batted at least 350 for five straight seasons? Has nobody done it? Has one player done it? Has two players done it? Or three? 901-683-0989. And you don't even have to know the players if there are any. You just need to know how many players. Now think about that. There's been some great players that have, batted the ball around and hit for very high average. Now think about it. There's Pete Rose, Tony Gwynn, Wade Boggs, Don Mattingly, George Brett. Think about that for a minute. I'm giving you some help here if you're trying to count on your fingers and toes. Well, if you're up to counting your toes, you're already way too many because it's either 0, 1, 2, or 3. 901-683-0989, Ditch.
0: Michael, go ahead.
8: I say 3.
1: Three. Since World War II, only three players have batted 350 for at least five consecutive seasons. I'm sorry. You're going to have to wait till your next at bat. You struck out on that one. I'm sorry. Good try, though. 901-683-0989. I'm so sorry. 901-683-0989. How many players since World War II have batted 350 or higher for three straight seasons? Is it one, two, or no players at all have done it?
0: All right, let's see. Is this let's go to McCormick.
1: Hello.
9: Hey.
0: Go ahead, brother.
9: Good morning.
0: Yes, sir. Go ahead.
9: I think it's one.
1: One? Who would you, if it were just one, which player do you think it would be? I mean, just curious.
9: I think Tony Gwynn's about the best hitter of all time.
1: Tony Gwynn is about the best hitter of all time, and your answer is the best of all time, because that's exactly right. He's the only player since World War II. In 1993 through 1997, he batted 350 or higher every single season. In fact, in the decade of the 90s, I think he only averaged striking out like 21 or 22 times a season,
0: dang,
1: if that many. It's unbelievable.
9: I think I would amend that. I think Tony Gwynn's the greatest hitter since Ted Williams.
1: Okay, that's fair enough.
0: There you go.
1: And they were best buds, too. No, that's a good point.
9: Because
1: you got to remember, too, Ted Williams went off and served in the war and then came back and still ended up, hitting .406 that in, I think it was 1904. I forget what year. But, he batted .406, the last man to do it.
9: They're both very scientific hitters, and I think that's the secret to their success.
0: There you go. All right. Well, hey, listen, man. Well, hold on a second. Tommy's going to pick up the phone and get some info from you so we can get you your Elfo Grazzani's $50 gift card to enjoy dinner, okay? Nice work.
9: Thanks.
0: 7:27 now. We're going to get you an update here on Memphis Morning News.
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14: What lengths would you be willing to go to for the sake of freedom? This was a heavy question one man would bravely conquer. South Carolina, 1862. 23-year-old sailor Robert Smalls was one of seven enslaved crew members aboard the CSS Planter who seized their opportunity for freedom by commandeering the steamship before retrieving their family members who were waiting ashore. Knowledgeable of local mine paths and nautical codes, Smalls was able to deceive Confederate forces as he painstakingly navigated the Planter towards the nearby Union naval blockade, to whom he gifted his vessel to be used against his now former oppressors. Such was the impression Smalls had made that he not only heroically served the Union in the Civil War, but was also named the first African-American captain of a military vessel aboard the very ship he stole. After the war, Smalls would use his military pension to bolster his brethren during the Reconstruction era and go on to serve as a state and national member of the House of Representatives, during which time he authored legislation that established the first free compulsory public school system in the United States. Robert Smalls would pass away at the age of 75 from natural causes in 1915, leaving behind a legacy of selfless service in the face of suffering.
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16: News. I'm Gianna Gelosi. President Trump announcing Iran released an American citizen in a gesture of goodwill as the U.S. and Iran continue to exchange strikes. The U.S. Navy hitting another ship trying to escape a blockade of Iranian ports.
17: The U.S. has now fired on a commercial ship. It's a tanker flagged out of Curacao named Belma. U.S. Central Command says the tanker was headed toward Karg Island, Iran's primary oil export hub.
16: As Fox's Mike Tobin, crews are racing to contain hundreds of out-of-control wildfires in Canada, and the flames are blanketing the Midwest and the Northeast with thick, hazardous smoke.
18: Dangerous conditions causing Minnesota officials to evacuate thousands from the Superior National Forest area in the northern part of the state. And the worst may be yet to come as the smoke will blow across the country throughout.
16: It's Fox's Chanley Painter. 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
19: From the Mitch Wright Plumbing, Heating, and Air News Desk, here's Tommy Rowe Jr. with the headlines you'll be talking about today.
20: Early voting is about to begin in Tennessee for the August 6th state and federal primary and county general elections. Early voting runs tomorrow, Friday, July the 17th through Saturday, August 1st. The elections include primaries for governor, U.S. Senate, U.S. House, Tennessee Senate, and odd-numbered districts. Another predator is off the streets in northern Mississippi, according to the DeSoto County District Attorney's Office on Wednesday. Joseph Giddy of 34 Panola County was sentenced to 32 years in custody after pleading guilty to fondling and sexual battery of a child under the age of 14. And the U.S. is one step closer to observing daylight savings time year-round after the House passed the Sunshine Protection Act. The bill passed 308 to 117, sending legislation to Senate. It seems likely President Trump will pass the bill into law. Those are your headlines, and I'm Tommy Rowe.
4: Good morning, and continued delays through the construction here up on 40 westbound as you're making your way through the 101 connector. And again, there is a crash there off to the shoulder on the eastbound side that is out of the way. So, but a lot of that activity is just helping to keep that traffic slow on the westbound side. Getwell and Holmes Road still going on, as well as a crash at Houston Levee near Dexter. I'm Woody with your total traffic.
21: Here's your forecast from News Channel 3. Partly to mostly sunny and hot. Highs nearing 90, minimal rain chances. Temperatures dipping in the mid-70s tonight. A heat index near 100 tomorrow. I'm News Channel 3 weather expert Todd Demers.
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14: Do you think you could survive with part of your brain missing? This was a puzzling phenomenon one man was capable of living with. Vermont, 1848. 25-year-old foreman Phineas Gage was tamping down explosives with an iron rod when suddenly... the powder detonated and shot the instrument through his skull, damaging the front left portion of his brain. Miraculously, not only did Gage survive the accident, but his intellectual functions remained intact and was able to leave his home after just a month of recuperation, as the damaged portion of his brain had adapted and regenerated after the injury. And although he was unable to return to his previous profession, Gage found employment as a stagecoach driver in Chile before returning to his mother's home in San Francisco, where he would ultimately pass away 12 years after his accident in 1860. Remarkably, the subsequent research into Gage's survival by contemporary and future scientists would lead to the creation of an entirely new field of medicine, earning Gage the title of the man who began neuroscience, as his story clearly showed that the brain was far more complex than previously believed. How might we, like Phineas Gage, inspire others by allowing our scars and pains to be transformed into instruments of healing and change?
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0: HIM to 215215. That's HIM to 215215.
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6: 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Joe, happy Thursday. Thank you for joining us. How you doing, pal?
9: Doing well. Good morning, guys.
2: We had a couple of justices before Congress this week testifying and asking for more money. And it's really about the increased and ongoing threats against the justices, isn't it?
9: Yeah, that's really the main thing. That's kind of what they were getting at with this budget request. And like you said, you know, normally the Supreme Court is out on vacation and doing whatever they're doing, taking a bit of a break right now. But no, Justice Barrett and Justice Kagan were in front of the House and Senate this week as they're going through some budgeting, and they're asking for more money for their security. It's a 10% increase over last year, so it's really not horrendously significant, you know, especially considering the entire federal budget. But even for them, it's not a ton more to increase. But I think they really wanted to underscore the point that they are facing a lot more threats than they used to. And this has become really, unfortunately, a very necessary item in their budget line.
2: Justice Amy Coney Barrett here.
10: Maybe I lack imagination, but I didn't expect that performing this service was going to put me in the position of explaining to my children what a bulletproof vest was and why I had to wear one.
2: And, you know, Justice Kagan also talked about when she first started just how they essentially came and went without any concerns at all, basically. And now they have essentially full-time security with them when they're, you know, going, and even when they're at home. It's pretty incredible what's happened.
9: Yeah, and it really is a shame. You know, I think there's a few things that could be contributing to this. You know, one is just sort of general polarization across the board, right? We see it, you know, at every angle, at every level, unfortunately. We see also a level of political violence that's become sort of a little more commonplace than I think anyone's comfortable with. Frankly, anything above zero is uncomfortable, but it's really sort of getting out of hand. Mm-hmm. And then finally, you know, there are some sort of policy reasons is that suddenly all the eggs in a lot of cases are in the Supreme Court basket. And that wasn't always the case. You know, they were deciding more cases, and they weren't quite as impactful. Now, it's not to say that there weren't ever big cases before the last 5-10 years, right? But it's the fact that those were usually the disputes that were really unique and really had to go to the court. What we're seeing now is a lot of disputes going to the court because the other branches aren't really doing a great job at their job, and it's putting a lot of the onus on the court to make that final call, which hasn't traditionally always been the case in sort of these more run-of-the-mill political issues.
2: Was it the reversal? Was it the Dobbs case that really set things in motion, or was it the Trump administration? What was it that, is there anything, one thing in particular that is pinpointed?
9: You know, that's a good question. I don't think they really pinpointed exactly which one. I mean, I think obviously with Dobbs, we saw the sort of very specific threats to a lot of the conservative justices in particular, with the picketing outside their homes, you know, the attempt on Justice Kavanaugh's life. So we definitely saw an uptick particularly for that. But across the board, you know, like Justice Barrett was saying, you know, the fact that she has to explain to her 12-year-old what a bulletproof vest is and why she's wearing one, you know, definitely was not in the cards when she thought she was just going to be a professor at Notre Dame and then moving up to be a judge. So I think, again, you know, in the hearings, there was some talk from some folks on the Democrat side of the aisle trying to ask, you know, are these threats coming because President Trump says, you know, mean things about you? But Justice Kagan specifically said, look, you know, criticism is completely reasonable. That's fine. It's when you get to intimidation and threats, that's where the real problem is. So that's really the things that they were focused on. And they had a really, frankly, a nice bipartisan showing to say this is not exactly a partisan issue. Mm-hmm. This is just a problem for the courts and the polarization that we have dealing with the issues that we deal with.
6: Well, and it really does go beyond the personal level, too, because the protection is not just for the physical being that's sitting on the bench, but also protection for that branch of government.
9: No, exactly right. I mean, because there are direct threats now against that branch saying, you know, people don't want them to decide certain things, or they think they made the wrong call because it has fallen to them. And that's unfortunate. So, you know, not, you know, blaming the president or the Congress on violence. But, you know, when you have these other branches that aren't really operating well, you're going to put a lot of onus on this other branch, and they're going to need that protection in the same way, frankly, that the other branches need it as well. So maybe we shouldn't be surprised, but it's unfortunate because just, you know, the judiciary branch was never really part of that calculation.
2: And, the political climate that we're in, Justice Kagan brought up the leaks.
11: If you think that those views are going to appear on the front page of a newspaper, you pull back. You don't have the kinds of conversations that I think the court really depends on to do great work.
2: And she was talking about leaking of the Dobbs. And there was another thing that she brought up. I don't know if she brought it up, but she responded to this idea of a shadow docket. Let's listen.
11: We better recognize that at least sometimes there is a need for additional information. And we have issued opinions and sometimes majority and dissenting opinions accordingly.
2: So what are they referencing when they talk about the shadow docket?
9: Yeah, so this is also known as the emergency docket. So these are issues that get to the court when there's something like a nationwide injunction, for example. So that's the context we kept seeing it in the last couple of years. So the idea is that unless there's a decision made before they get full oral argument, there could be real damage done to one of the sides in the case. So what they decide to do is they'll take up the case sort of on this expedited basis. They'll just read the briefs from either side and then issue a decision. So folks like Kagan have specifically been against this, you know, and she's been pretty consistent that she does not like that in general. So there's been some resistance to that idea, whereas some of the folks on the court now are saying, look, if you have this nationwide injunction that stops something that's going to be effective before we can have a chance to schedule oral argument, we really need to act on it at least temporarily, and then we can still hear oral argument. So a lot of these things that come into effect are things like the birthright citizenship case, right? Like before it went to oral argument, they were asked, can there be a hold put on the birthright citizenship order by Trump? And they did grant that, right? So it has cut both ways. Mm-hmm. But I think right now it's a sort of a hot button topic, again, because these issues are coming so hard and fast, coming from either the presidential, executive branch, both under Trump and Biden, where things had to be done quickly and they didn't really have a time to evaluate it and take, you know, more time to evaluate the decisions, take our argument and really draw out an opinion that's a little more thoughtful.
2: And you guys at Pacific Legal, Joe, you know this. You guys have worked cases that have been, you know, in the works for a decade or more. These things typically take time, and I get it. Sometimes there's what's considered an emergency, and everyone thinks that their case and their situation is an emergency, right? And it's not always the case.
9: Of course. Right, exactly. No, I mean, we file for them, too. So, yeah, it definitely comes up where, you know, in the student loan cases, if they started giving that money back next weekend, well, then the money's gone, and now it has to be stopped, right? So these are the types of things that do come up.
6: Yeah. Well, and, of course, you know, it's amazing we're still alive, because every time that Congress has gone to the Supreme Court or somebody's gone with the Supreme Court with an existential crisis, it's amazing how close we have come to the collapse of civilization. Because everything's a big deal.
9: Everything's
2: right.
9: Exactly.
2: What is the general climate? I don't know how close you followed these hearings, but I'm just curious what you see is the general climate of giving them more money for personal security. Government jobs come with the threat they shouldn't. Okay, so I'm not saying that. Just deal with it. It's very serious, and we're treading into waters that, you know, we, with our justices and our Supreme Court, that we haven't before. But what is the general consensus as far as giving them more money for more security?
9: I think the consensus is supportive. I mean, I think the writing's really on the wall with the really clear threats against all of them. You know, Justice Barrett also talked about, you know, a so-called swatting incident just only, I think, 3-4 weeks ago, might have been.
2: Yeah.
9: And only because she had security teams there, they didn't send in a whole SWAT team to go to her house, because they could just call them and say, hey, is something going on, and that's that. So unfortunately, they all see it, and the fact that it was a bipartisan showing, and again, sympathy from both sides to say that nobody should be subject to this isn't part of the job, So I think they're going to be able to grant that in the next budget.
6: Yeah. All right. Hey, Joe, for folks listening, they understand that your basic mission out there is Pacific Legal Foundation wakes up every day ready to fight government overreach. Maybe they feel like they're a victim of that, or maybe they just want to chip in and help. How can they do that?
9: Yeah, it's over at pacificlegal.org. You can find out about all of our current cases, and you can hit that donate button if you want to help us with these pro bono cases, because we do bring all of the cases free of charge to our clients.
2: Joe, it's always good to have a conversation with you, and we look forward to next week, my man.
9: Yeah, see you all then.
2: All right, there he is, Joe Lupino Esposito here on Memphis Morning News. We will talk with Tanya J. Powers, Fox News Radio, about the anticipated address to the nation by President Trump tonight. So we'll talk with Tanya next.
4: Good morning, and continued delays through the construction here up on 40 westbound as you're making your way through the 101 connector. And again, there is a crash there off to the shoulder on the eastbound side that is out of the way. So, but a lot of that activity is just helping to keep that traffic slow on the westbound side. Getwell and Holmes Road still going on, as well as a crash at Houston Levee near Dexter. I'm Woody with your total traffic.
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26: What risks would you be willing to take to tell a compelling story? Little did one woman know that her answer to this question would forever transform the shape of journalism. New York, 1887. 23-year-old journalist Nellie Bly is tasked with a harrowing assignment: to investigate the living conditions of a mental institute on an island in the East River. To do so, Bly heroically posed as a patient in order to experience and report on such matters firsthand, which would lead to the publication of an exposé that prompted governments to push for greater reforms and funding for mental health care. However, Bly would continue to challenge her boundaries as a journalist, as just 2 years later, she would embark on an ambitious solo trip around the world in order to beat the fictional record in Jules Verne's novel, Around the World in 80 Days, which she would inevitably complete in just 72 days, further cementing her status as a female pioneer in the male-dominated field. Nellie Bly would go on to become the first female combat journalist during World War I, before tragically passing away from pneumonia at the age of 57 in 1922. And yet, she is forever remembered as a foundress of investigative journalism, whose impact continues to inspire the countless women who follow in her footsteps.
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7: Following, you know, airstrikes or whatever, saying, okay, here's what we're doing and here's why, and, you know, this is the, you know, objective, and like laying things out and basically selling it to the American people and explaining, you know, why they made this decision. Or like in the wake of 9/11, when, you know, we are attacked or something like that, if there's something major that's gone on. And we are normally given at least, you know, usually part of the remarks that they've decided to, you know, give the media kind of a heads up on, so we can all kind of, you know, expect, okay, here's what this is going to be about. This time we have not, if we've gotten that, I haven't seen it. Let me put it that way.
2: I just wonder if this is just going to be a Trump speech from the hip, or if there's going to be prepared remarks. And like I said, and you pointed this out, these things are usually well organized, well prepared, because networks, you know, they want to know and they need to know, hey, how long is this going to be?
7: Mm-hmm.
2: What, you know, how much time do we have to block out for this and our regular programming and those types of things? So mm-hmm. It's going to be interesting. When this was first announced, I honestly thought what you were just saying. I thought, oh, this is an escalation speech or a speech regarding an escalation of maybe attacks on Iran.
7: Yeah, I mean, and I think a lot of people had expected there to be one of these addresses when we went to war in Iran, when we, you know, started the airstrikes in Iran, in February, and which seems like so long ago now.
2: Yeah.
7: And he didn't do one of these addresses until a month in, which was, I think, surprising to a lot of people, because, like you said, we sort of expect, you know, when there's something like that that's gone on, that's a surprise that obviously for security reasons they can't publicize ahead of time. Usually right when that happens, we get an update from the president of here's why we're doing this, and this is, you know, our objective. And there he spells it out pretty clearly as to, you know, what the whole thing is for in the first place, why we're sending, you know, troops into whatever region. This one, yeah, like I said, you got a good point. I mean, there could be a little of both. There could be prepared remarks. There could be, you know, Trump from the hip. It varies. I could definitely see him doing both of those things.
6: Especially since it's a topic that he's so passionate about. It just, you know, skimming through his Truth Social posts, he gets fired up on this almost unlike anything else that he gets fired up about. And I think that's a great point that you made, Tanya, that this could be a hybrid of prepared remarks, and then he may go, well, yeah, and another thing, and then off we go, you know, from the hip, and it may be soundbite gold tonight.
7: Yeah, I mean, and I would assume that the networks are going to cover this. I know the AP had apparently asked about coverage plans from most of the major networks, and they did not immediately get an update on that about, you know, if it's going to be covered live, if it's, you know, a lot of networks and you know, stations and things like that in the last 10 years have started taking his remarks, taping them, and then playing them back if they were like something significant, or if it, you know, whatever their, you know, judgment on, okay, this, do we really need to air this live? That's something that has also happened more and more over the last several years of covering him. So it, you know, I don't know what everybody's plan is as far as if this is one of those things where you'll just be able to flip network to network and see the same thing, or what.
2: Meanwhile, party time this Sunday, huh? In your neck of the woods, Tanya.
7: I assume you're talking about the World Cup?
2: Yeah. Yeah.
7: Okay.
2: Sorry about that. Yeah, Argentina, I mean, and Spain, New Jersey, New York.
6: Hamilton returns.
2: Yes.
7: No. Listen. Oh, no, that's not until the Chris Jackson's not coming back to Hamilton until September.
6: Okay.
7: So I definitely have a beat on that for sure. But yes, no, I've expected the crowds up here for the World Cup. It has just been glorious to watch people be so excited about this and the impromptu like parades on the sidewalk and stuff like that, and the overflowing crowds at bars and restaurants where they've got the game on. It's been a lot of fun to watch.
2: Tanya, will you wear an Argentina jersey or a Spain jersey?
7: I don't have a dog in the fight.
2: Okay.
7: I'm merely here for the vibes. We could use just all the joy in the world right now. So let's do that. That's wonderful.
6: I could see you knitting a sweater that involves the flags of all 48 countries.
7: That is going to be one heck of a sweater. That would be too big for Shaq to wear. I mean, that would be an enormous sweater that's a quilt. That's what that
2: is. Exactly.
6: If you put that on eBay or Amazon, whichever country wins, I'm sure that would fetch a pretty penny if that ever happened. But that would involve a lot of labor.
7: Yeah.
6: We probably wouldn't see you come up for air for months on end, because that would be a big task.
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26: What risks would you be willing to take to tell a compelling story? Little did one woman know that her answer to this question would forever transform the shape of journalism. New York, 1887. 23-year-old journalist Nellie Bly is tasked with a harrowing assignment: to investigate the living conditions of a mental institute on an island in the East River. To do so, Bly heroically posed as a patient in order to experience and report on such matters firsthand, which would lead to the publication of an exposé that prompted governments to push for greater reforms and funding for mental health care. However, Bly would continue to challenge her boundaries as a journalist, as just 2 years later, she would embark on an ambitious solo trip around the world in order to beat the fictional record in Jules Verne's novel Around the World in 80 Days, which she would inevitably complete in just 72 days, further cementing her status as a female pioneer in the male-dominated field. Nellie Bly would go on to become the first female combat journalist during World War I, before tragically passing away from pneumonia at the age of 57 in 1922. And yet, she is forever remembered as a foundress of investigative journalism, whose impact continues to inspire the countless women who follow in her footsteps.
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3: 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WKIM Munford, Memphis, the home of the Memphis Tigers. 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
0: I'm Dave Anthony, Fox News.
1: The U.S. on the offensive, firing deeper into Iran than it has in the past.
0: After two waves of bombings during the day and then 6 hours overnight, as Iran retaliates, firing missiles and drones into neighboring countries with American bases. And Fox's Mike Tobin also reports from Tel Aviv.
1: The propaganda ramps up on the streets of Tehran. One example of the propaganda, there's a mural of the late Senator Lindsey Graham with devil horns painted on his head. And there's another giant mural of President Trump in a coffin. President Trump was asked yesterday what he thought about these threats toward him. He says he doesn't spend much time thinking about them.
4: The Islamic Republic of Iran is not happy right now.
0: And as the president again warns, the bombing will get worse next week, targeting Iran's bridges and power plants if they don't return to the negotiations. President Trump did thank Iran on Truth Social for setting a detained American free.
9: A joint American-Iranian citizen, Dina Karari, was banned from leaving Iran after traveling to visit her family in 2024. She faced charges of collaboration with a hostile state and espionage. According to her lawyer, Jared Genser, Karari was interrogated numerous times and suffered enormous physical and psychological hardship.
0: Fox's Jonathan Savage. There are Senate confirmation hearings today for the nominees to lead the TSA and Labor Department. A hearing resumes this hour for Acting Attorney General Todd Blanche, who faced tough questions about the Trump IRS tax settlement and the Jeffrey Epstein sex trafficking files, but he won't be there this morning.
10: Here are some of the witnesses slated to appear at today's hearing. Blanche's supporters include former U.S. Attorney General John Ashcroft and Jennifer Bowes and Angel Ma. On the opposing side, there's Danny Besky, an Epstein survivor. The stakes are high as Blanche needs the support of every Republican on the Senate Judiciary Committee to advance to the full Senate.
0: Fox's Madeline Rivera. We just got an update to the economy showing a slowdown in shopping. Retail sales rose just 0.2% last month from May. 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
19: From the Mitch Wright Plumbing, Heating, and Air News Desk, here's Tommy Rowe Jr. with the headlines you'll be talking about today.
11: All the Shelby County General Sessions criminal courts and municipal courts will be closed on Thursday for the fourth consecutive day due to ongoing repairs from flood damage and extreme heat at the Criminal Justice Center, 201 Poplar. Drivers across Mississippi have been unable to renew their license after the Mississippi Driver Service System crashed. Wednesday was day three of the system outage with no end in sight. The outage affects people trying to renew their license both in person and online. And early voting is set to begin in Tennessee for the August 6th state and federal primaries. Early voting runs tomorrow, Friday, July the 17th, and goes to Saturday, August 1st. That's the headlines, and I'm Tommy Rowe.
14: Delays continuing, pushing your way through the construction this morning here on 40 westbound between Hollywood and Chelsea. Again, that's typical because of the nature of the road work that's going on through here. You're going to need your extra time. Also, the traffic still picking up and jamming through the construction in Mississippi as you're coming down from Church to Pleasant Hill as they continue that bridge work there. I'm with you with your total traffic.
23: Here's your forecast from News Channel 3. Partly to mostly sunny and hot. Highs nearing 90. Minimal rain chances. Temperatures dipping in the mid-70s tonight. A heat index near 100 tomorrow. I'm News Channel 3 weather expert Todd Demers.
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6: The World Cup final is now set for Sunday in New Jersey. Of course, Spain defeated France on Tuesday. And yesterday, England took a 1-0 lead into the 85th minute. And then it all fell apart as Argentina nips England in added time by a score of 2-1. That final will be Sunday afternoon in the Meadowlands. Major League Baseball back underway. The end of the All-Star break is here. Second half of the season now underway. The Memphis Redbirds, they'll be back home tomorrow night. They'll take on the Iowa Cubs. And there's your sports.
2: And with that, let's get back to our conversation here at 8:05 on Memphis Morning News 74. And Mick Wright, the county commissioner, joins us now on Memphis Morning News. Hello, Commissioner Wright. How are you this morning?
5: I'm great. Good morning, Ditch and Tim.
6: Hello there.
2: You know, I thought you had a very good point yesterday on social media as this, it seems like this time change battle has taken on a life of its own on social media, people wanting to give us factual historical references of what happened in December of 1973 and on and on and on. But here we are today. Mick Wright's response, if there are acute objections to the time of sunrise in particular communities due to school start times, guess what could be adjusted other than the clock of every American? I love that response because that is so true.
5: Well, thank you, Ditch. This is something that has been a bit of a pet peeve for me. You know, I think this is an issue. It kind of scrambles the traditional party lines, which is kind of a relief for me being in the minority on the Shelby County Commission. It's something that I introduced back in 2018, actually, the first year, and within the first few months of me taking office. Someone had posted on social media, we ought to do something about the time change. You know, every couple times a year, everyone grumbles about, you know, our clocks having to change, whether it's automatically or we manually have to go to the microwave or whatever and change it. But it disrupts our sleep. It disrupts our schedules. And so, you know, I put forward a motion just saying, hey, let's support because at that time the state of Tennessee was considering joining on to this. I guess at the federal level, it's called the Sunshine Protection Act.
2: Yeah, protect the sunshine. So,
5: so that's what, yeah, we did that. We passed it at the county level. It passed at the state level. It went all the way up to the Senate at that time. It was Senator Marco Rubio who had sponsored that in the Senate. It actually passed the Senate. Mm-hmm. But that U.S. House didn't pass it in the same year, in the same Congress. So it kind of failed. So now we're back. Now it's back through the U.S. House, but now the Senate, there's kind of a hang up on the Senate side. But President Trump, this is something that he supports, and it's got strong bipartisan support.
2: I think it's interesting. Some of the replies to your comment yesterday about, you know, adjusting, you can adjust your school schedule instead of the rest of the country adjusting hours to meet your, you know, and this guy, Frank says, so instead of adjusting the clock, you want to adjust every human's schedule, you dingbat. And I don't know exactly who he's talking to, but adjusting the clock is really adjusting every human's schedule, is it not?
5: I think it's every human schedule, and it has the impact on non-humans as well. So I have a 2-year-old lab mix, and she doesn't observe the time changes twice a year. Her schedule remains constant, and so it what it does is it adjusts me. I have to suddenly reorient everything and get up an hour early or what have you. And I think the same is true for like new mothers and things like, you know, kids don't comply with these government mandates that are just seemingly arbitrary, that one moment it's 2 o'clock and the next moment it's 3 o'clock.
2: And wouldn't it be, I bet you, if you did a poll of kids who were told, hey, we're going to stop moving the clock, so during a few months of the year, you're going to be waiting for the school bus in the dark. The kids would probably say, well, why don't you just start our school later? I don't know a kid on earth that loves getting up that early to go to school anyway.
5: I think that's a reasonable thing that a school district could do. I guess if you had reasonable people running the school system, but that's another question. But, I think if that's the issue, if we're really what we're talking about is we don't want kids waiting on a bus in the dark, well, then start school a little later. I don't know what the problem is.
2: Yeah, that seems like a pretty obvious solution.
6: And it's one change, one time, and then done.
2: Yeah.
6: Don't have to ever do it again. And then we can regale our children and grandchildren someday about the time when we had had to your point, change our microwave times twice a year. And back in the old days with the typewriter and, you know, having to get up and get your own food and everything. But, yeah, no, it would be one big culture change, but then that's it. And it does feel like that there's a lot of resistance. Now, I would guess that there would be opponents to this that say, well, you know, then that would change when I would, you know, be able to get to work and when I would get off of work. But, you know, also there's an excuse for everything, I suppose.
2: Yeah.
5: Yeah, I mean, we already have to adjust, you know, parents have to adjust their schedules to either pick up from school or pick up from daycare. And

0: Things are heating up. 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
1: Spicy, but so good.
0: Don't worry, it's just a little kick. 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
2: Would have no confidence.
3: Oh.
2: And why did you all request this forensic audit to take place?
3: That's right.
2: And by the way, we performed this forensic audit, and it revealed like $100 million worth of wrongful purchases. So it really revealed the inconsistency of the county's case.
3: I wonder what's going to happen with this, because I had forgotten about that vote of no confidence. They essentially approved the audit and essentially approved moving forward, right?
2: That's it. So if the county is saying, the county is basically saying, we don't have confidence in the school board, and in fact, we want an audit to take place to show us what's going on there. Oh, but we don't want you to perform the audit, and we don't want you to do anything about our lack of confidence. Which that just doesn't make any sense. And what the state says ultimately is what's true is under the state constitution, under just our system in general, who has responsibility for education? And the answer to that they say, and that I agree with, is it's the state. Ultimately, it's the state of Tennessee that has that responsibility for fashioning education, how it should work. And so if the state sees that it's not working in Shelby County, the state has every right and every power under the Constitution to implement new measures.
3: And the state is to further what you're saying, it's the state that sets school curriculums for public schools, does it not?
2: Exactly.
3: Very interesting.
2: I think that's why it's another reason why the county's points just don't make any sense, because the state determines how everything works. They govern how the districts are formed, what the curriculum is, everything about it. So they have ultimate authority, and when something fails, it's on them to fix it.
4: When the TCAP scores nudged up incrementally, they try to use that as kind of a diversion and look at all the progress we're making.
3: It's like, they're still 20 points behind the state average.
4: It's like, well, that's cute. Nice try.
3: Yeah.
4: But our scores still suck.
2: Right. And Shelby County really brings down the state average, and the state has to concern itself with what are the outcomes statewide. And if you have one district that's pulling down that average, it makes the whole state look bad and it hurts the state's economy. So they have an obligation to act, not only for that reason, but for the kids. Like, who really cares about these kids and making sure that we're educating them and preparing them for life as adults?
3: State attorneys argued to the court that the expanded audit findings should allow state appointees to the oversight board to begin their critical work of implementing measures to correct the academic, organizational, and financial deficiencies that have plagued Memphis Shelby County schools, officials, employees, parents, and students. I think that's a pretty powerful statement right there, Mick.
2: Yeah, it's, and these people that have been appointed to the board, they are no slouches. I did get a chance they had their couple meetings that they were allowed to have before the courts shut them down. They were broadcast online, and I went in there and watched what they were doing. It was a very orderly process. They were wrestling with the best way to set this group up and how to have an impact for the kids of Shelby County. And that's a very massive contrast with what you see when you tune into the Memphis Shelby County School Board. And the nonsense that goes on there. So, I really hope that this wraps up quickly and that we get return them to work.
3: That was my next question I wonder how long this pause will be and how long it's going to take the courts to make a decision on whether it moves forward or not.
2: Yeah, so this motion that the state's attorneys filed yesterday with the court was, it's called a motion to dismiss.
3: Yep.
2: And so the judge could

0: could read that and say, oh yeah, actually this is not properly before us. The state's arguments are valid, and so that could be overturned. That previous ruling could be overturned, and that would be good news.
1: Mick Wright, didn't the state pass some legislation that would not allow entities like the Memphis Shelby County School Board and others to use taxpayer dollars for lawsuits?
0: That is absolutely true, Ditch. And what they did was they found a way around it.
1: Oh,
0: And the way they found
1: sneaky.
0: around it was they came back to the Shelby County Commission, and the majority that we used to have had kind of fell apart. Now that we're in an election year, and people want to play to their progressive base, I suppose. Some of the people that were with us, some of the commissioners that were with us, and demanding accountability, they fell away. And so here we are, and now suddenly the county is funding this lawsuit on behalf of the schools.
1: Oh my goodness. Oh, this place. And then you got the investigation of the city council members. It's just, which is good. I'm open to it. Trust me. Let's get it, let's clean it all up, you know? Let's get it all out there.
0: Bring the daylight in.
1: Yep.
2: So, hey, what's it like? Tomorrow's early voting in Shelby County. What's it like for the first time in a while to get to go to that and your name's not on the ballot? Is that a good, relaxing feeling knowing that that stress is going to be off the plate for you?
0: I just can't tell you. It's like a vacation in my mind.
1: Oh,
0: But
1: well.
0: I'm not going anywhere. I'm excited to get to vote and to select the people that will take on this task, and hopefully with any luck, we'll start to turn the corner here in Shelby County.
1: County Commissioner Mick Wright, and you've always got a place here on Memphis Morning News, even when your life of public service is complete. Let's bring you to the microphone a little bit more often. What do you think?
0: I would love to stick around with you guys. Thank you so much.
1: And it also offers and affords you the opportunity to really say what you think, because you're not A, you don't have to worry about an election. B, you're not on a commission. You're not represented in a district. You're representing the opinion of Mick Wright.
0: Yeah, I think you've noticed throughout the years that I measure and moderate what I say. Because I know at the end of the day, I've got to get my colleagues to agree with me and to vote with me when at all possible. So I try not to offend them if I don't have to.
2: Well, I can't wait till you're out of office, because then I feel like these interviews will be more like Festivus, where, yeah, I got a few things to tell you people.
1: I got some grievances. Has there been any more fallout from your conversation with us earlier in the week, regarding, and your social media post about the attempt to remove you from your private job?
0: No, not yet. It's very curious to me what this comes back to is that the chairwoman of the Memphis Shelby County School Board, she has been appointed as deputy director of a county division, which really at the moment is the highest position in that division, because there is no director. And so,
1: And how did she get that? How did she get that appointment? I'm just curious.
0: that appointment has to be made by the mayor of the county.
1: Oh, Lee Harris. Oh, I'll bet you they've met each other, huh?
0: So that's interesting, because the mayor of Shelby County was part of their some of the news conferences that they've had pushing it back against this oversight board. And
1: Yeah.
0: of course now he's leading the charge on the legal front. But yeah, to have someone in that position who's got both hats now as running the school board and now running a division of Shelby County government, for that same individual to have dived into my personal life and to my personal private employer and pressuring them to terminate me is a real problem. And another problem I have with it is that neither the school board or the school system nor the county has announced this hire.
1: Interesting. Very interesting how quiet that was. And no one would have never known it publicly unless they were listening to Memphis Morning News earlier this week when you brought that to light. And I looked up this some of this chairwoman's business, and she has a nonprofit. Oh, they all seem to have nonprofits out there. And of course, I've not taken away from those who really do a lot of good work, and I'm not saying that hers doesn't. It's just interesting that there's one paid employee at her nonprofit, and that's her, to the tune of almost $205,000. And this is according to the tax filing year 2023. So I don't know if that's gone up or down in the last few years, but she's making pretty good money off her nonprofit.
2: Sounds pretty good.
0: I think it's worthy of some investigation.
1: All right. County Commissioner Mick Wright. How many days you got left, brother?
0: You caught me. I hadn't looked at it. It's somewhere in the 40s now.
1: Okay. All right. Hey, thanks for the time, as always. We'll be in touch.
0: Thanks so much.
2: 824.
3: Good morning. Still doing cleanup down south here. This crash. Holmes Road, again, delays in the intersection. It's been a little over an hour. This one's been going on for us. You still got the slow delays that are going to hit you if you're trying to go through the construction on the 40 westbound from about Watkins now into Chelsea, and then also in Mississippi heading down to Pleasant Hill. I'm with you with your total traffic.
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14: Do you think you could survive with part of your brain missing? This was a puzzling phenomenon one man was capable of living with. Vermont, 1848. 25-year-old foreman Phineas Gage was tamping down explosives with an iron rod when suddenly the powder detonated and shot the instrument through his skull, damaging the front left portion of his brain. Miraculously, not only did Gage survive the accident, but his intellectual functions remained intact and was able to leave his home after just a month of recuperation, as the damaged portion of his brain had adapted and regenerated after the injury. And although he was unable to return to his previous profession, Gage found employment as a stagecoach driver in Chile before returning to his mother's home in San Francisco, where he would ultimately pass away 12 years after his accident in 1860. Remarkably, the subsequent research into Gage's survival by contemporary and future scientists would lead to the creation of an entirely new field of medicine, earning Gage the title of the man who began neuroscience, as his story clearly showed that the brain was far more complex than previously believed. How might we, like Phineas Gage, inspire others by allowing our scars and pains to be transformed into instruments of healing and change?
13: Search Daily Deviation at Newstalk989.com for more with producer Max.
1: A big soccer fan, or is
15: it? A little bit of that, but.
1: Are you a soccer fan?
15: I'm not a huge soccer fan necessarily, but when I don't know, there's all, I've been following all the storylines with, you know, the U.S. having been in it, and it also, I guess, just being in North America. Now these games are being played in the U.S., and it's not often that you get them here.
1: Yeah.
15: So I don't know. I figure every 4 years, I got enough room in my brain for soccer. That's every 4 years. I can fit it in.
1: I thought it was cool, yeah, that the dude arrived in Norway from the team, and he gets off the airplane, and he's carrying a stuffed raccoon holding a bottle of whiskey. Is that about as American as you get, right?
15: Erling Haaland, man. Yeah. The kids love Erling Haaland. Like all that, he's a character for sure. And he was showing off. I saw a video. He has not only the raccoon drinking whiskey, he's got a squirrel drinking PBR. And then he's also got a squirrel, I think, with a cowboy hat. He had three pieces of taxidermy. So, yeah, he got the full experience. I don't know. I wonder where he got those.
1: He got the raccoon and the whiskey at a place called, I think it's Wild Bill's Giant Western Store or something in Texas. He actually bought it at a store. And you know, the lost art, Jake, of taxidermy is always fascinated me.
15: It's one of those things. There's gonna be one guy at some point in the future. There's gonna be one guy who can do it, just one, right?
1: You
15: have to think about it. It's not something that people get into. It's just it passed down in families.
1: Yeah,
15: one family does the taxidermy.
1: Generational. Now, does the guy who stuffed the raccoon, is that the same guy who can put fish on the wall?
15: I'm not sure if fish taxidermy, is that what they call it?
1: I don't know.
15: I'm not sure if it's the same thing. I would imagine. I would imagine if you're a taxidermist, you don't say no.
2: You know,
15: I don't think you became a taxidermist by saying
2: no,
15: to anything.
2: I do wonder if the children of a taxidermist are pressured to keep the tradition alive in the family.
1: Or if they're creeped out by all the animal heads on the wall of their living room.
15: I don't know, man. I went to a place in North Georgia in the Blue Ridge Mountains. It was an Ace Hardware, and I guess they had a local taxidermist who was able to, you know, put the stuff in the Ace Hardware. The thing is, though, they don't have like a taxidermy section. They just have this stuff just all around.
1: Yeah.
15: So if you're looking at lawnmowers, there's also some squirrels and tuxedos.
1: That's so funny.
15: They're everywhere, so it's kind of like impulse buy. You know, you have to buy one. You have to walk out of there.
2: It's like the M&M, pack of M&Ms.
1: Yeah.
15: My brother's into taxidermy.
1: The impulse buys at Cracker Barrel when you're walking out.
15: Right. My brother is into taxidermy. He's got a, his prized possession, he's got a really great one. It's a mongoose fighting a snake.
1: Ooh.
15: Like they're in an action pose. Yeah, love taxidermy.
1: Who knows what Jake will talk about this afternoon. There'll be plenty to, I'm sure. Maybe it'll be Trump. He's got a big speech tonight. We'll carry it here on News Talk 98.9. And maybe by the time Nation Jake comes on, we'll know a little bit more about what Trump's going to talk about. But until then, we got a Fox News update for you now on Memphis Morning News 8:31.
16: Fox News, I'm Therese Crowley. Senate confirmation hearings day two. And Attorney General nominee Todd Blanche confronted by the Epstein files again, despite releasing millions of pages. A sex trafficking victim testifies today after Blanche admitted mistakes in the redactions. Vice President J.D. Vance tells the Joe Rogan podcast.
17: We absolutely screwed up the comms of the Epstein files, like we just did. But do I think the reason we screwed up the comms is because we were trying to hide something? No.
16: Border Czar Tom Homan tells Fox why the Homeland Secretary paused ICE traffic stops and President Trump restored them.
18: We want to do a short-term pause to make sure that the agents out there on these operations have the vehicle stop, the train. And do they have the tools necessary to keep safe?
16: President Trump says Iran freed an American woman hostage in a gesture of goodwill as CENTCOM ramps up airstrikes on Iran. 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
19: 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What's in your wallet?
3: Good morning. They're still cleaning up this crash down south at Getwell and Holmes Road. We still have delays in all directions here around the intersection. Crash out in Cordova at Sanga and Rocky Point. Also, a deer struck out in front of the Sonic in Collierville on Highway 72 and Sycamore Road. I'm Woody with your total traffic.
20: From the Mitch Wright Plumbing, Heating, and Air News Desk, here's Tommy Rowe Jr. with the headlines you'll be talking about today.
21: Early voting is about to begin in Tennessee for the August 6th state and federal primary and county general elections. Early voting begins tomorrow, July the 17th, and runs through Saturday, August 1st. And the elections include primaries for governor, U.S. Senate, House, Tennessee State, odd number districts, and more. Drivers traveling from Mississippi to Arkansas via the Hernando de Soto Bridge should prepare for possible delays through the end of July, as the Arkansas Department of Transportation issued a statement Wednesday stating that ongoing bridge maintenance will continue until July the 30th. The city of Memphis is set to reopen the Ida B. Wells Plaza on Thursday morning. Today, the plaza, located at the corner of Bill Street and 4th Street, was renamed for Wells in 2022, officially opens at 9 a.m. That's the news, and I'm Tommy Rowe.
0: Here's your forecast from News Channel 3. Partly to mostly sunny and hot. Highs nearing 90. Minimal rain chances. Temperatures dipping in the mid-70s tonight. A heat index near 100 tomorrow. I'm News Channel 3 weather expert Todd Demers.
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14: What lengths would you be willing to go to for the sake of freedom? This was a heavy question one man would bravely conquer. South Carolina, 1862. 23-year-old sailor Robert Smalls was one of seven enslaved crew members aboard the CSS Planter, who seized their opportunity for freedom by commandeering the steamship before retrieving their family members who were waiting ashore. Knowledgeable of local mine paths and nautical codes, Smalls was able to deceive Confederate forces as he painstakingly navigated the planter towards the nearby Union naval blockade, to whom he gifted his vessel to be used against his now former oppressors. Such was the impression Smalls had made that he not only heroically served the Union in the Civil War, but was also named the first African-American captain of a military vessel aboard the very ship he stole. After the war, Smalls would use his military pension to bolster his brethren during the Reconstruction era and go on to serve as a state and national member of the House of Representatives, during which time he authored legislation that established the first free compulsory public school system in the United States. Robert Smalls would pass away at the age of 75 from natural causes in 1915, leaving behind a legacy of selfless service in the face of suffering.
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14: How would you feel if you broke a world record without others noticing? This was a discouraging truth one pioneer would learn to overcome. August 1911. Journalist and aviator Harriet Quimby endeavors to become the first woman in the U.S. to earn her pilot's license after falling in love with this novel invention. Upon completing her certification, she began to participate in exhibitions, earning the acclaim of others who were drawn by her pageantry. However, she set her sights across the pond to attempt a grander feat. To cross the English Channel in her signature monoplane. The following year, Quimby arrived in Dover to begin her fog-covered flight, armed with only a compass to guide her. At last, on April 16th, 1912, Harriet Quimby reached the shores of France in less than an hour. becoming the first woman to cross the English Channel by plane. Her historic feat, however, would be largely forgotten, as the RMS Titanic had sunk the day prior. Nevertheless, Quimby continued her career until tragically passing away 3 months later in an aviation accident over Boston Harbor. History is often slow to validate success. How might we persevere in our own endeavors, no matter how soon or later we'll be acclaimed?
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1: Let's get after it. 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
7: Water is warm. Let's go.
1: Yeah,
2: yeah. The Fed doesn't seem like they're in too big of a hurry to cut rates. So that, you know, how much within a window are you seeing wiggle in interest rates right now?
7: Well, I mean, because of the war, I think that's one of the reasons the Fed is not in a hurry is there's just this thing out there that is turning everything to turmoil.
2: Does that just cause general uncertainty in the financial markets?
7: Absolutely, it does. And as soon as something happens, they're going to rush the other way. I mean, you know, the herd mentality, but then it slowly comes back around.
1: It's very interesting how long it takes to come back.
7: Yes. There's a saying about bad news travels in an elevator up, and then you take the stairs back down.
1: That's right.
2: Yeah. It is pretty incredible to watch because, you know, even looking at mid sixes for interest rates. Over the last 30 years, that's still not a bad rate. There's a lot of folks in the early 2000s, maybe even in the 90s, that would have given, you know, anything to be able to get that rate.
7: Yes. I mean, in my career, in my 22, 23-year career, I mean, that's a good rate. I mean, 6.5, 6.25, you would have died for
1: well,
7: that.
1: Well, we got spoiled.
7: Yes, exactly.
1: And everyone thinks, oh, well, it's got to get back to that or I'm not doing
7: yeah.
1: it.
7: Yeah.
1: Well, it's probably... I don't want to say never, but very likely that it's going to, if ever, get back there.
7: Yeah. I mean, if we ever see 5.5, you're going to be, that's going to be great.
2: Sellers will be dancing and jumping up and down in the streets with joy over that because right now, local inventory, Mono can attest to this. It's for the first time in a long time. There's over 5,000 properties that are out there available for sale right now. Normally, it's in the upper threes, low fours. But over the last year or so, houses have been sitting and people have been trying to put them on the market. They're not going as quickly. Mm-hmm. To your point, it's a good time to connect with you and be a buyer because, you know, whether or not an interest rate is X, you know, X or, you know, X and a half percent, X 0.75, doesn't matter. The bottom line is you're looking for the best overall holistic package that gets somebody into a home.
7: That's right. You can always refinance later.
1: Mono, do you see, and I'm just anecdotally asking you this, are you seeing a interest in buyers looking inside of the Memphis area, or do you see more of a move in surrounding communities?
7: That's probably a Tim question, but everything I do mainly is Bartlett, Kyville, Arlington, Germantown, or Olive Branch or Fayette County. Seldom am I getting East Memphis, Midtown.
1: Really?
7: But that might just be my customers.
2: Yeah, because I do see interest really inside the city for people looking maybe for that first home or looking for an investment property. I'm seeing some of that, but to his point, the buyers that I'm looking at are the ones that are okay with dealing with top of the market prices right now, because that's an issue too,
7: mm-hmm.
2: and are looking to Mono's point, the suburbs. So what Mono's telling you, I mean, that jibes with pretty much what a lot of folks are experiencing out there. I mean, no lies detected from Mono as usual.
7: Yeah. But hey. I mean, so the younger people are wanting to stay in the loop, you know.
2: And speaking of the first time buyers, it feels like that national number is accurate around here as well, that the first time home buyers are getting older and older.
7: Yep, that's exactly right. That's what I've seen too. So people are staying in their homes with their parents or whatever have you. But it's just crazy how a life change. Hey, I'm getting married, having another kid. That's when they're looking at getting a bigger house or buying their first house.
1: Yeah, And maybe, you know, condos, townhouses.
7: Yeah.
1: There's that. Or jumbo loans. Mono, you help me out with a jumbo?
7: Yes. The rates on that, I just priced one, was like 6 1/8. So better than the Fannie Mae one.
1: Oh, nice.
7: Wow. Yeah.
2: Well, that's
7: yeah. Good. That's really? A different pool. That's a different investor. You know? Mm-hmm.
2: Well, the best thing is when you're not an algorithm. You're sitting here flesh and blood. So a call to you or a text to you, you're going to start looking for not just the lowest rate, but for programs that may help with down payment assistance, maybe things that don't even have to be paid back.
7: Yes, there's a couple of those now, forgivable loans if you stay there 10 years.
1: Really?
7: Yeah.
1: We'll just forget
7: about
1: it?
7: No, not just the down payment part. Not
1: I was about to say, well, tell me more about this. No.
7: Just the down payment assistance part is forgivable. THCA is doing that right now.
2: How much? How up to how much now at this point?
7: Up to 10.
2: Okay, that's a big deal.
7: And then you got the city of Memphis, which they run out of money really quick. They start in July, and then it's done by maybe the end of August.
2: Well, the air conditioner's out of it. It ought to be done now down at City Hall.
7: Now,
2: if folks want to start that dialogue with you, let's finish up talking business so we can talk about some of the partying that's going to be going down. If people do want to reach out to you and find out about where they stand, or maybe they're ready to move forward and they just don't have a guy that's got their back, how do they get in touch with you?
7: Well, I mean, my website is www.mortgagemono. And
2: don't
7: I spell
2: the third W, www.
1: These days, you don't really even need the W.
2: He's moving so quickly, he drops the W's. Yeah,
7: mortgagemono.com, and I spell it with the M-A-N-O. Or you can call me on my cell. I mean, I'll answer, 901-496-6266.
2: Mono means hands. He's hands-on.
7: Yes, I love that. Clients. I'm going to have to use that.
2: Mortgage Mono. Now, another thing you're passionate about, in addition to helping people get into their dream home, is the University of Memphis Tigers football team, the Highland 100. And you guys are getting ramped up a lot like the stadium. You guys are ready to go, too.
7: We are just like a caged cat. We're ready to go. And football is right around the corner on Monday. For Highland 100, if nobody knows what Highland 100 is, we're the oldest booster club I think the university might have for the football team. And what we do is, it's to me a blue-collar booster club. People who can't donate thousands.
1: The working folks.
7: Yeah, yeah, $175, $150, $400, $500. If you can donate that, that will go towards the University of Memphis football team. And we do a lot. We give them anywhere from 100 to 150,000. The more people we have, the more we'll give, the more memberships we have. So we collect our money together and give the coach what he needs.
1: And
7: right now we have a thing that we're giving the university. It's called the Monarch. It's a passing machine. And, we're the only,
2: Is he 6'2", 210? Cause we need a passing machine. Yeah.
7: But basically, not too many teams have it. There's only two non-power 4 or 5 teams that have it, and we're one. And then I forgot who the other one is. But we're logging more time on that. Then that helps our receivers and also our defensive backs.
2: Oh, wow, I'm looking at it now. It's called the Seeker. It's a patented robotic quarterback designed to deliver consistent game-like passes for football training.
7: Yeah.
2: Autonomous operation.
1: Can he come into the game and play?
7: No, I wish. But on Monday, we will be at Wiseacre with our kickoff party. And then we also need somebody, whoever's got a big cooker. The Spring Fest was canceled because of weather. And if you want to see the Liberty Bowl or Simmons Liberty Bowl, there is going to be a scrimmage there. We need some people to help cook, but we didn't cook for the football. It's August 8th. You know, just contact me.
2: Jimmy Shotwell, where are you at? Memphis Barbecue Supply.
7: Jimmy, yeah. we need you back.
2: Need your help, Jimmy.
7: Yeah, so, but we got a lot of chicken and ribs that need to be cooked for the team.
2: Okay.
7: So,
2: let's hit that again one more time, these two events now. Monday at Wiseacre Brewing, what's happening there?
7: It's a kickoff party. It's a membership party. If you want to come check us out,
1: learn more about Highland Hunters. Yes, that's the place to do it.
7: And then that's on Monday at Wiseacre, 5 to 9.
2: Okay.
7: And then August 8th, I'm not sure exactly what time they kick off, but if you're going to help us cook.
1: 3 o'clock, I think it's 3
7: o'clock. Yeah, so you need to come early for us to help cook for the team. August 8th, and it's a fan fest, is what they're saying.
1: And get to see the stadium for the first time.
7: Yeah.
1: And, it's awesome.
7: Yeah.
2: If people want to get involved with it, now how do they get in touch if they can cook, like Jimmy Shotwell or somebody else that can help?
7: They can call me again, 901-496-MONO, 6266, or Highland 100.
1: Just drop the W's completely.
7: Highland100.org.
1: There you go.
2: He's got places to be. He's got people to help, man. And, he ain't got time for no extra mortgage, W's.
1: 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Thanks, Mono, for coming in, brother.
7: Oh, it's my pleasure. Thank you for having me, guys.
1: Appreciate it.
3: Injury crash going on at 40 eastbound in Warford. Second ambulance on the way. We've got the right lanes of traffic blocked. If you are heading in through the area here, scoot over to your left as you get out of the construction. So heads up for that. A crash at Getwell and Holmes still cleaning up. New one just in the medical district at Union and Bellevue. At Sanga and Rocky Point as well. I'm Whitney with your total traffic.
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1: All right, it's about 8:49, Memphis Morning News. Robert Miller's back in the house with our Thursday conversation about the big upcoming golf tournament in town. You may have heard about it. Hey, Robert.
25: Hey, good morning, boys. How are you?
2: Good. We were talking about you guys in the good, bad, and the ugly, because I think Big River Steel is helping make it possible for military to attend the tournament with a guest plus their kids on a Grounds Plus ticket. That's amazing.
1: Yeah, that was the good headline in the good, the bad, the ugly.
25: It's a big partnership that we have with Big River Steel. I mean, those guys have stepped up really big. They built a venue for the military out on number 8. We call it our military outpost, and it's outstanding.
1: Oh,
25: I mean,
1: that's awesome.
25: And so all of our military personnel, they get to go out to number 8. It's a covered place, you know, our covered venue. And it overlooks the green at number 8, and it's just outstanding. And you get all these chairs sitting out there, and you get all these veterans going over there, and you just go over there and shake hands and stuff. And the good thing is, all they got to do is go to GovX, you know, put in their military code. I mean, they all have an ID and stuff like that. And once they put that bad boy in, they get access to the Wednesday event and then the day of their choice.
2: Yeah, well, they better get on the stick because time's a ticking, man. What, 27 days?
25: Yeah, good morning.
1: You ready?
25: Because it's open day, boys. And the British Open's kind of like our thing. That's like our big major before we get ready to rock. And so, and you know, you start to see everything kind of taking shape. And this past weekend, we had two tournaments. You know, one of them, you know, was in Scotland. It was a great tournament. You have, you know, the winner, you know, Tom Kim, great guy. You know, I mean, I can't wait for him to get to Memphis because he's so animated and he plays hard and it's great. But then you also look at, like, you know, Johnny Kiefer, man. Johnny Kiefer's a young guy. He's number 71 now based off his performance. And you got Jason Day sitting at number 70. That back cut line is something to really start to pay attention to, because only the top 70 golfers get to come here for the playoffs. So it's a really, really fun event. And I mean, when they you know, come here on Memphis, and I don't know if you noticed this, but on Friday we had a huge announcement. Scottie Scheffler's already checked his box. He's here, man. He sent it to us that he's going to be in Memphis. He's ready to rock. We got a chance to put it out on social media. So, everything's taking shape. 30 days out, less than 30 days out, which I can't believe I'm saying that. But, it's here. It'll be here before you know it.
2: That's it. This is, I mean, it's so incredible to think about, because it is fun. And that, as you mentioned, that back cut line, I mean, that's great now, but wait till Sunday of the tournament when it cuts down to what, 50?
25: Yes. Yeah. So the top 70 come here for the first round of the FedEx Cup playoffs, and only 50 go to the next round. And I mean, it is razor thin fraction. I mean, it's like by 0.0, like 3. I mean, so it's crazy how they do the scoring and stuff like that, but it's it definitely is fun to watch the leaderboard and the guys that are going to try to win the tournament and all that kind of stuff. But that back half, that back leaderboard to see who makes it to the next round is just as vital, just as important.
2: Which is interesting, because winning the tournament, that's awesome. People stay late in the day, but on Sunday, that's when you need to get there early because that's the back of the board.
25: I'll be honest with you. I kind of tell everybody the way the 4 days kind of work out. You know, Thursday is kind of the heavy corporate day. We have a lot of CEOs, a lot of people being entertained, a lot of people walking around the course, you know, kind of in their polos. Friday's fun because that Friday morning is a lot of corporations, corporate days, but then Friday afternoon is kind of like when all the employees get let out. You know, it's all the
1: regular
25: people.
1: Folks
25: And, you know, so they use it as a happy hour. They're coming out. They're enjoying Friday afternoon. Saturday's a madhouse. That is our family day. That is the day that we do a ton of kids' tickets. I mean, we have autograph zones. We have all kinds of stuff going on. That is, but then Sunday is a different feel. Sunday is like people lock
1: day,
25: man. And it's just fun to watch how, you know, fans go through that kind of transition throughout the weekend, you know, where they're having fun, but then Sunday comes along and they're still having fun, don't get me wrong, but everybody realizes that it is a huge day. Somebody's going to be the champion of the FedEx St. Jude Championship, and then only 50 of those guys are moving on, so 20 people are going home.
2: Does that help you when that week is a blur to see how people are dressed? It's like, oh, okay, this must be Saturday then, or this is Seersucker Sunday.
25: I mean, honestly, the PGA Tour gives us a dress code. That's the only reason I know what to wear. So it is one of those things where it becomes a blur, but it's so much fun. You know, I mean, like, you know, you have all these events throughout the night. I mean, you got to think, we start the Thursday before. I mean, we have our tee-off party the Thursday before where we invite all of our bigger clients out, you know, and stuff like that. We had almost 500 there last year. Saturday, we have courses and cocktails, which is a huge event we do to raise money for St. Jude. And then you go through, you know, your pairings party, your pro-am. You go through the St. Jude Jam where we bring, I mean, there's so much going on.
1: That's one thing I don't think that people in Memphis, you know, maybe you take it for granted, that there is so much leading up to that tournament that goes on, not necessarily behind the scenes that, you know, the public can participate in.
25: Absolutely.
1: But just, you know, it's a big damn event.
25: Yes, absolutely.
1: We're not just talking about 3 days, 4 days of golf.
25: No, it's literally called the Super Bowl of the Mid-South, and the reason we call it that is the economic impact it brings to Memphis. I mean, you still have to remember, I mean, we've talked about it a couple times. I mean, we're bringing in more people from outside the state that's coming to our event than actually people inside the state go to. So, I mean, you got to think about the numbers that are coming in. It's insane how many people are coming from all over the world to come here and watch these golfers play. And it's fun, too, because now, you know, you're starting to get, you know, with Scotty saying that he's playing. And, then you know, I think we've gotten 41 other players that said they are confirmed from Memphis and they're just steadily coming.
1: Oh, nice.
25: And, you know, a lot of these players, they don't want to be announced yet because it's still like kind of they're close on the line and stuff like that. But, you know, these players love coming to Memphis. They love the Southern hospitality. They love the city once they kind of get ingrained in it. But our business clients love it, too. I mean, I talk to so many people that's like, you know, I was kind of nervous about coming to Memphis. Then the next thing you know, I brought like, you know, 20 or 30 people throughout the weekend. We can't wait to be back next year. And it's like, you know, they know where they're going to stay. They're going to stay down at the Peabody or the Memphian, or they're going to stay around the area. They're going to rent a house. But I think a lot of people come from outside of Memphis, and when they get here, they are just shocked at the hospitality, the way the city is, the way it is. I mean, the food. I mean, it's a great place to have an event like this, and we're just proud that we, you know, we can put something this large, you know, on for Memphis and to really make an impact.
2: Yeah, a lot of fans of sports in general get fatigue of these ridiculous prices for major league sporting events. But you guys have gone in the other direction with Grounds Plus. Just like 20 seconds. What is Grounds Plus?
25: So this year we've rolled it out to where everybody that comes through our gates have access to, you know, non-alcoholic beverages, which is going to be Coke, water, Powerade, but then they also got access to concession food. So everything is included in your ticket. It doesn't matter what ticket you have, kids ticket, military ticket, grounds ticket. So we call it Grounds Plus because it's an added value, and it's going to be really big for us too because, I mean, once people come on the golf course, they don't have to worry about anything else.
1: Yep.
25: I mean, other than going to like the merchandise stop or maybe some of our vendors, but I mean, to take that kind of thought process out of a parent bringing a kid that they don't have to worry about a ticket price, they don't have to worry about, you know, the food and all that kind of stuff is just a blessing. It's really big. And working with our partners, it's only $99. I mean, you get some of those tickets that include, you know, all-inclusive tickets for other events, you're talking about major, major price. Ours is only $99
1: for the day. $99. And if you want a beer, that's on you. But the rest of it, you don't have to worry about it.
25: I mean, you got
1: to
25: think, we start at 7:30 in the morning and we go to almost 6 o'clock at night. Yeah. That's an all-day event for $99. You can't beat it.
1: There you go.
25: So,
1: Robert, it's always good to have you in. Mortgage Mono, thanks for hanging out with us, brother.
7: My pleasure.
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12: Can weapons of war be turned into instruments of peace? This was an intriguing contradiction one man sought to reconcile. Japan, 1942. Martial artist Morihei Ueshiba had gained renown as an invincible warrior amongst the soldiers he helped to train. However, he began to feel a strange dissatisfaction and hatred for conflict. And although he would never forsake his training, Ueshiba sought to find a way to use his skills to unite rather than divide. It was during the worst fighting of World War II that Ueshiba experienced a vision, during which he concluded that the real way of a warrior is the art of peace. Armed with this revelation, Ueshiba dedicated himself to creating a new martial art that one could use to protect themselves without injuring an opponent. And it was after constant refinement that he would give his new system a name, Aikido, which translates to the way of unifying energy, as the techniques he created would allow one to blend with an attacker rather than crush or destroy them. Morihei Ueshiba would continue to promote his art of peace until ultimately passing away in 1969. And yet, there are over 2 million Aikido practitioners worldwide that aim to keep his unique spirit of unity alive.
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12: How would you feel if you weren't recognized for an historic contribution? The greatest stories are often left unrecorded behind the scenes. Hollywood, 1939. Actress and dancer Karen Marsh was hired by MGM as Judy Garland's stand-in for their latest film, The Wizard of Oz, as the two were strikingly similar in build and height. To avoid Garland the tedium of being on set while cameras were being adjusted, Marsh would continually pace through the Land of Oz until each scene was properly framed for the former to step in. And although hers were the feet that famously tapped the legendary ruby slippers together, as a stand-in, Marsh's role in the eventual masterpiece would go uncredited. Nevertheless, Marsh would continue acting and dancing until her career was cut tragically short by a plane crash in 1949, which she miraculously survived, but was told she would never dance again due to an injury to her left foot. However, she would prove her physicians wrong, and at over a century old, continues to donate her talents as a dance therapy instructor. Karen Marsh is one of the last surviving members of The Wizard of Oz, and has since gained the recognition she deserves as an ambassador at fan events and reunions, as she relentlessly perseveres down her own lengthy yellow brick road.
13: Search Daily Deviation at Newstalk989.com for more with Producer Max.
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18: Iran is not backing down. I'm Dave Anthony, Fox News. As President Trump warns, the attacks will get worse next week if they don't negotiate again. After two waves of U.S. military strikes, first during the day, then 6 hours overnight.
21: Iran has once again been firing at its neighbors. The Petra News Agency out of Jordan says that 8 hostile aircraft were intercepted. Iran says these were drones and they were fired at U.S. bases in Jordan.
18: Fox's Mike Tobin also reports from Tel Aviv. The U.S. military stopped a tanker in the reimposed blockade around Iran's ports.
21: This is a tanker flagged out of Curacao named the Belma. The U.S. says the big ship was headed toward Iran's primary oil hub, Karg Island. The ship ignored multiple warnings, so U.S. aircraft fired multiple Hellfire missiles into the smokestack. Two tankers were turned around the previous day.
18: And speaking of dealing with Iran,
26: for 25 years, the term counterterrorism, at least in the West,
0: has meant first and foremost the fight against radical Islamist extremism.
18: Secretary of State Marco Rubio just told an international gathering focused on political terrorism, a big danger now comes from radicals on the left, but is being dismissed and ignored.
0: The very idea that far-left terrorism could be a serious threat is treated as a right-wing fever dream, or worse, as a dangerous fascist conspiracy. It's treated this way by many in the press.
18: Smoke from Canadian and Minnesota wildfires keeps spreading in a yellowy haze, leading to unhealthy air quality alerts. From there, all the way to Washington, D.C., up to Boston. Fox Weather's Katie Burns in Cleveland, where she says you can smell it.
4: The region has been blanketed with heat for most of the week, which makes these conditions unusually dry, windy, and hot, meaning more wildfires can spread even more quickly. That's what led to evacuations in northeastern Minnesota, where thousands of campers were told to leave campgrounds in the Superior National Forest.
18: In South Texas, flooding's worsened as more rain falls. Flash flood emergency alerts now as rivers rise in Kerr, Kendall, and Uvalde counties. 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
12: How would you feel if you broke a world record without others noticing? This was a discouraging truth one pioneer would learn to overcome. August 1911. Journalist and aviator Harriet Quimby endeavors to become the first woman in the U.S. to earn her pilot's license after falling in love with this novel invention. Upon completing her certification, she began to participate in exhibitions, earning the acclaim of others who were drawn by her pageantry. However, she set her sights across the pond to attempt a grander feat. To cross the English Channel in her signature monoplane. The following year, Quimby arrived in Dover to begin her fog-covered flight, armed with only a compass to guide her. At last, on April 16, 1912, Harriet Quimby reached the shores of France in less than an hour, becoming the first woman to cross the English Channel by plane. Her historic feat, however, would be largely forgotten, as the RMS Titanic had sunk the day prior. Nevertheless, Quimby continued her career until tragically passing away 3 months later in an aviation accident over Boston Harbor. History is often slow to validate success. How might we persevere in our own endeavors? No matter how soon, or later will be acclaimed.
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3: Tell brings Inside Washington, the politics, the confirmation hearings. Mark Thiessen standing by. I just watched Senator Tom Cotton. We'll bring this back shortly. Contradict what J.D. Vance said about Israel. There are forces in the Israeli government trying to undermine the deal, the MOU that was put in place because they want to have perpetual war with Iran. It's farcical that Israel wants perpetual war. Yeah, there's always fringe people, AOC, the squad. If people look at the squad and think that's American policy from the outside, if you're in Thailand or Bangladesh and don't understand American politics, okay, you made a mistake. But when you're the vice president of the United States and you're going to say there are elements in the Israeli government trying to undermine the MOU because they want to continue to have war with Iran, I hope it's being disingenuous. I hope it's not really what he thinks. Big three.
5: Number three. These people are so stupid. Is there a solution to beat Republicans? To run against Republicans? No. The solution is to beat Democrats. You are part of the problem because you're an idiot.
3: Socialism thriving on the left as some old Dems try pushing back. But more than that, they get in line. This is why Americans, not just the GOP, must unite. I'll explain.
5: Number two.
6: There are people, you know, you see Mike Pence, who's sort of a super hawk, my predecessor, who are super hawkish in the American system, who have attacked the deal and frankly, in some ways have tried to derail the deal. What is your actual argument?
3: BP Vance rants on the Joe Rogan podcast that critics of the MOU are just warmongers, or Israel rips into them, saying that they are the problem. Or he admits his administration failed with the Epstein files. Is this good and healthy, or is he starting to diverge from the Trump team as he forms his own 28 team? And is anyone on the left on Israel's team? We'll discuss it.
5: Number one.
8: I mean, game is on now. The administration realized they're not going to meet the objective of opening up the straits or solving the nuclear weapons program by negotiations.
3: Five straight days of intense bombings and an expansion of the targets have Iran absorbing tremendous damage, but the U.S. has yet to control the strait. Why I think Trump ramps up before anything comes down. Mark Thiessen joins us now. Mark, do you agree with that? You think things will ramp up before they come down?
10: Absolutely, I think they will. Look, I think the president has... you know, learn from this experience that there's a reason why for 47 years, no American president has been able to make a deal with these people, at least a good deal. And he tried. He did, you know, God bless him. He gave them every opportunity to negotiate. They gave him every opportunity. And what's blown up the MOU is not Israel. It's not neocons. It's the Iranians. They don't want to cut a deal. Donald Trump has two red lines. His red line is that they have to give up their nuclear program and they have to open the strait. And they're not willing to do any of those things. So, you know, they were never serious about negotiating. They're just tapping him along to try and stop the bombing. And, you know, truth be told, J.D. Vance got suckered in this thing. And he goes on Joe Rogan and this guy is the master of tearing down straw men. You know, he says, well, the neocons or warmongers, whatever the heck it is, they want to send 150,000 troops into Iran. There's literally nobody.
3: I don't know anybody. Advocated sending not one that. Person.
10: There's not a single person has advocated sending 150,000 troops. They have no objective. There's a very clear objective. We were 2 weeks away from finishing the target list. You finish the target list, and then you declare victory. You impose the blockade, and you open the strait. And by force, and then you arm and train the Iranian people to overthrow their government. There's a very clear objective. Everybody, it's such weak argument to just downplay your opponents by creating false arguments about what they're asking for, or saying they have no plan. I quite frankly, I find it stunning.
3: So you listened to the whole podcast?
10: No, I did not. I've listened to some of the excerpts of the worst parts. And then the other thing is, like, you know, he treats Israel like it's some master manipulator, like that. What are they manipulating, Donald Trump? You know, is that what they're doing? Is that the Israel is somehow undermining Donald Trump or making him do things that he doesn't want to do? You know, I just find the whole thing kind of icky.
3: Yeah, here was J.D. Vance yesterday, cut 11.
6: And then can I just say one other thing about this? 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And what I always say to those people is, what is your proposal? 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
7: What risks would you be willing to take to tell a compelling story? Little did one woman know that her answer to this question would forever transform the shape of journalism. New York, 1887. 23-year-old journalist Nellie Bly is tasked with a harrowing assignment to investigate the living conditions of a mental institute on an island in the East River. To do so, Bly heroically posed as a patient in order to experience and report on such matters firsthand, which would lead to the publication of an exposé that prompted governments to push for greater reforms and funding for mental health care. However, Bly would continue to challenge her boundaries as a journalist, as just 2 years later, she would embark on an ambitious solo trip around the world in order to beat the fictional record in Jules Verne's novel Around the World in 80 Days, which she would inevitably complete in just 72 days, further cementing her status as a female pioneer in the male-dominated field. Nellie Bly would go on to become the first female combat journalist during World War I, before tragically passing away from pneumonia at the age of 57 in 1922. And yet, she is forever remembered as a foundress of investigative journalism, whose impact continues to inspire the countless women who follow in her footsteps.
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7: Would you willingly risk death for the good of your countrymen? This was the overwhelming patriotism one man heroically possessed. Poland, 1940. Underground resistance leader Witold Pilecki was given a selfless mission to infiltrate and report on the conditions his compatriots faced while imprisoned in the infamous death camp, Auschwitz. To do so, Pilecki willingly allowed himself to be arrested by the Nazis during a street roundup in Warsaw. Once inside, Pilecki not only established an underground resistance within the camp, but also assisted in escapes, even giving up his own early escape plans for an inmate in greater danger. Eventually, though, Pilecki made a 100-kilometer escape journey on foot in 1943, after which he prepared an exhaustive report for Allied forces, which was tragically ignored and regarded as too horrifying to be true. Furthermore, even after the Nazi occupation, Pilecki faced further imprisonment by the Polish communist regime, who would unjustly execute him after a sham trial in 1948. However, Witold Pilecki would gain the recognition he deserved when his true story was released after the fall of communism, earning him the acclaim of his fellow countrymen, who forever remember him as a symbol of selfless patriotism.
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10: My long-term concern has been with the Democratic Party, as I am a member of that, is that our party is going to back away and turn their back to Israel. If our party ever becomes, and just make it official, as the anti-Israel party, you know, that's when I would leave, because that's been a moral clarity for me.
11: So that is Senator John Fetterman, moral clarity. He goes, he's a moderate Democrat. And working with Senator McCormick on defense and everything else that he's doing for Pennsylvania and data centers and fracking, because he's good for the country. And then when he finds out 103 members of his House, of the Democratic members of the House, voted against Israeli aid. 103. It was 37 in 2024. That was a lot, and it was zero 2 years part of that. He says, if that happens again, I'm out. Well, Republicans are waiting for him anyway. Brian Kilmeade Show. Josh Krasauer next.

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2: I'm Gianna Gelosi. The United States and Iran escalating their attacks overnight with a war that has now narrowed its focus on the Strait of Hormuz.
3: With the blockade now active, the U.S. has been on the offensive. One ship has been fired on. This is a tanker flagged out of Curacao named the Belma. The U.S. says the big ship was headed toward Iran's primary oil hub, Karg Island. The ship ignored multiple warnings, so U.S. aircraft fired multiple Hellfire missiles into the smokestack. Two tankers were turned around the previous day.
2: Fox's Mike Tobin. Dangerous air quality as smoke from raging Canadian wildfires spreads into the U.S.
4: It's hazy and gray here in Cleveland. The smell of the smoke is very strong. You can't miss it. That's coming from those Canadian wildfires. And the Midwest and the Northeast are expected to see the thickest smoke today.
2: That is Fox Weather's Katie Byrne. 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
5: Drivers across Mississippi are still unable to renew their licenses this morning after a statewide system outage 4 days ago. The issue is related to a software problem. There's still no timeline for when the system will be back online. Some government offices across Memphis and Shelby County are continuing to face disruptions this morning. Shelby County General Sessions, criminal courts, and municipal courts remain closed today as crews continue repairing damage from a water main break. And portions of Memphis City Hall still dealing with air conditioning problems today. City Hall is open for business, though some employees are continuing to work remotely. The Shelby County Health Department says six people have confirmed with cyclosporiasis. The CDC also reports between 11 and 30 cases have been identified across Tennessee this year. For breaking news anytime.
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6: Can weapons of war be turned into instruments of peace? This was an intriguing contradiction. One man sought to reconcile. Japan, 1942. Martial artist Morihei Ueshiba had gained renown as an invincible warrior amongst the soldiers he helped to train. However, he began to feel a strange dissatisfaction and hatred for conflict. And although he would never forsake his training, Ueshiba sought to find a way to use his skills to unite rather than divide. It was during the worst fighting of World War II that Ueshiba experienced a vision, during which he concluded that the real way of a warrior is the art of peace. Armed with this revelation, Ueshiba dedicated himself to creating a new martial art that one could use to protect themselves without injuring an opponent. And it was after constant refinement that he would give his new system a name, Aikido, which translates to the way of unifying energy, as the techniques he created would allow one to blend with an attacker rather than crush or destroy them. Morihei Ueshiba would continue to promote his art of peace until ultimately passing away in 1969. And yet, there are over 2 million Aikido practitioners worldwide that aim to keep his unique spirit of unity alive.
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7: Have you ever felt like the weight of the world rested on your shoulders? This was an overwhelming burden. One soldier would learn to bear. Russia, 1983. Stanislav Petrov was the duty officer at one of the Soviet Union's missile detection facilities when on September 26th, his monitors detected what appeared to be five U.S. missiles heading towards his homeland. With little time to act, Petrov faced a crucial choice of whether to report the possible threat to his superiors, who in turn would launch a counterattack that would lead to all-out nuclear war. In the end, Petrov would treat the readings as a false alarm, which was later proven true after it was determined that satellites had mistaken the reflection of the sun off of clouds for attacking missiles. While initially reprimanded by his superiors, Petrov would later gain international recognition for his decision that veritably saved the world. And yet, he would humbly brush aside such praise, eventually leaving the military to care for his ailing wife and live as a simple farmer before ultimately passing away in 2017 at the age of 77. How might we, like Stanislav Petrov, be instruments of peace in a world threatened by destruction from more than just nuclear weapons?
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7: What's the boldest idea you've ever had? Sometimes, all it takes to bring people together is a single dream. Canada, 1977. Teenage athlete Terry Fox is diagnosed with a form of cancer that necessitated the amputation of his right leg. Nevertheless, Fox was grateful for the care he was given and sought to raise awareness about the importance of cancer research. And so, he proposed a bold idea. A solo run across the country, during which he sought to raise $24 million, or $1 per Canadian citizen at the time. Armed with a prosthetic running leg, Fox began his marathon of hope in 1980 at the tip of the Canadian East Coast. From there, he continued to run 26 miles per day, during which he was encouraged by fans of his noble cause. Unfortunately, after 143 days and 3,339 miles, Fox was forced to quit his run after his cancer had returned and spread to his lungs, which would lead to his untimely death at the age of 22 in 1981. However, not only has Terry Fox become a national hero, but more than $900 million have since been donated in his name toward the cause for a cure he gave his life for.
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13: At the end of the day, it's a question of, do you want Jake Layton or do you want Bill Pulte?
14: I actually think that the two people that were on the Hill today, but he couldn't do it.
13: I know you're trying to get your social media clip for the gotcha. I answered your question already, but I'm also not here to answer to you. I really appreciate you lecturing me about what I'm here to do because Abby's show invited me here.
14: And I have been in journalism for a very long time. In fact, I came to the New York Times the year that you were born. So I suggest that you choose a lane that is your own and stay in it and don't lecture me because I won't be lectured by a child. Thank you.
15: So Charles Blow showing no respect for Lydia Moynihan is a fantastic columnist with the New York Post. But that's why that show is. That is set up to make, I guess, people who have a conservative point of view look bad. And it doesn't usually work. I think you look pretty petty if you call someone a child because they're younger. A lot of times age has nothing to do with it in life. I think that was pretty clear. I thought that was pretty clear in the past. Senator John Eustis next. He treats everyone with respect. He is going to be here talking about Lindsey Graham's legacy, what he learned from him, how he plans on getting the next six years and beating a very tough opponent, Sherrod Brown, over in Ohio, and what the issues are that really fuel that race, because without Ohio, Republicans will have trouble holding the Senate.

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4: News. I'm Therese Crowley. We're done accepting apologies in place of action. Michigan Congress members protesting to Canada's prime minister over failure to manage their forests with smoke from 900 Canada wildfires, sending a hazardous plume across 17 states for a fourth straight year.
5: Forecasters are saying it could be another 24 to 48 hours of this for parts of the Midwest and the Northeast, which they're really seeing some of the worst air quality they've seen in years today.
4: Fox Weather's Katie Byrne, hazardous air quality index at 500 in Detroit. Secretary of State Rubio raising alarms about groups like Antifa at a World Anti-Terror Conference.
6: Violence was not just excused, it was treated as sacrosanct. A protected class unto itself. That era has to end.
4: CENTCOM airstrikes disable an oil tanker headed for Iran's Karg Island against the blockade. 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
7: July 16th, Martha Stewart was sentenced to 5 months in prison in 2004. Plus 5 months in home confinement for lying to federal investigators. The Apollo 11 officially launched on its historic journey to the moon in 1969. It would go on to enter lunar orbit just 3 days later. The world's first parking meter was installed in Oklahoma City in 1935 and was simply known as the Parkometer No. 1. Orville Redenbacher was born in Brazil, Indiana, in 1907. It would go on to develop the legendary popcorn brand which bears his name. I'm Maximilian. Make this day.
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7: Can weapons of war be turned into instruments of peace? This was an intriguing contradiction one man sought to reconcile. Japan, 1942. Martial artist Morihei Ueshiba had gained renown as an invincible warrior amongst the soldiers he helped to train. However, he began to feel a strange dissatisfaction and hatred for conflict. And although he would never forsake his training, Ueshiba sought to find a way to use his skills to unite rather than divide. It was during the worst fighting of World War II that Ueshiba experienced a vision, during which he concluded that the real way of a warrior is the art of peace. Armed with this revelation, Ueshiba dedicated himself to creating a new martial art that one could use to protect themselves without injuring an opponent. And it was after constant refinement that he would give his new system a name, Aikido, which translates to the way of unifying energy, as the techniques he created would allow one to blend with an attacker rather than crush or destroy them. Morihei Ueshiba would continue to promote his art of peace until ultimately passing away in 1969. And yet, there are over 2 million Aikido practitioners worldwide that aim to keep his unique spirit of unity alive.
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8: 5, that's HIM to 215215.
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0: 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You're with Brian Kilmeade. 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
1: McAllister!
2: Enzo Fernandez on the header. The ball went over a guy 6'1", and that was Argentina on the assist from Lionel Messi. And Argentina went up and tied the game. That was the 2-1 goal over England. They dominated. After England went up 1-0, it was kind of the worst thing that happened to them. They started unbalancing the game, thought, I'm just going to pack it in, put five in the back, drop my best offensive player, put him into midfield, and then see what will happen. Obviously, it was a tragic mistake for England. Because if you watch that last 30 minutes, it was like they were playing against a junior high school team. They just were destroying them. You knew it was a matter of time. So a lot of has happened. Now we're set up Argentina against Spain. It's going to be a fantastic game. It's going to be a fantastic game on paper that I think Spain has got the more talent. They've been playing better. I think they only let up one goal the entire tournament. They are Euro champions. They just beat France, the number one team in the world. So I want you to see, so much of this has been a lot of fun for the players, for the fans, for FIFA. It's been unbelievably successful. I don't really know anybody, besides ticket prices being high, that's even said anything negative about it. I mean, people come here, they love it. The events have come up without a hitch. The problem's been the refereeing. Nothing you could do about that. A lot of it's the VAR, the instant replay, not working for soccer. Major overhaul has to happen next time. But Jimmy Fallon had one of the most interesting guys on. He's the center forward. He's the lone forward on Norway. And he is Holland. Is this guy from Norway, right?
3: No, you have the other one. So you had Tom Holland on, the actor, and he tried to DM Erling Haaland. So cut five.
4: There's another Holland that was in the World Cup that is very famous and popular. His name is Erling.
5: Mm-hmm.
4: Erling Haaland.
5: Erling Haaland.
4: Yes, and he became a superstar. I saw somewhere that you DM'd Erling Haaland and he didn't respond to you.
5: Yeah.
4: Tell us the truth. Did you DM Erling Haaland?
5: Yes. Yes. And I'll tell you what, that is exactly the type of humbling experience that is important for actors.
4: Yeah.
5: You know, I'll text him, I'll take him to dinner. Not even a response. Not an excuse. Not, I'm busy tonight, I'm playing football. Nada.
4: Nothing.
2: He happens to be the coolest guy. He's a big blind guy. Looks like Thor. And plays like Samson. 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
8: Iran calls it a red line. On the Sabrady, Fox News. An Iranian military spokesman vowing again not to allow U.S. interference in the Strait of Hormuz, where a U.S. blockade is in effect against Iranian shipping as fighting continues over Iran's attacks on commercial vessels.
9: The U.S. has fired deeper into Iran than it has in this round of fighting. Iran state media says air defenses near Tehran triggered yesterday. The U.S. says the strikes reach 100 miles outside of Tehran. An army barrack was hit to the southeast of Iran. Most of the strikes still concentrate on the coast to degrade Iran's ability to threaten shipping. All the public statements from Iran are defiant.
8: Fox's Mike Tobin in Tel Aviv. President Trump keeping up the pressure for Iran to make a deal as Iran continues retaliatory strikes on U.S. Gulf allies. A White House briefing scheduled this afternoon ahead of President Trump's address to the nation tonight, expected to focus on multiple topics, including Iran and election integrity. You can hear special coverage beginning at 9 Eastern tonight on FoxNewsRadio.com. On Capitol Hill, another round of confirmation hearings with the acting labor secretary facing a Senate panel.
10: Keith Sonderling has been the acting secretary for months now and has broad support from Republicans. But he's already taking tough questions from Democrats who made it clear they don't agree with the Trump administration's policies.
8: Fox Business's Connor Hanson on the Hill. Worker protections and AI-related concerns among the issues raised.
11: Both from a national competitive perspective, but also from a workforce development side. You know, we're working very closely with the National Science Foundation and the Department of Education to develop that AI curriculum.
8: Sonderling was appointed acting commissioner after former Secretary Lori Chavez de Rima resigned during an inspector general probe. Democrats also pressing for more information on her spending. Rivers still rising in Texas as a flood emergency continues after more heavy rain, dozens rescued. This region still recovering from deadly flooding last summer. 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
7: From the Mitch Wright Plumbing, Heating and Air News Desk, the news you need now.
12: Drivers across Mississippi are still unable to renew their licenses this morning after a statewide system outage 4 days ago. The issue is related to a software problem. There's still no timeline for when the system will be back online. Some government offices across Memphis and Shelby County are continuing to face disruptions this morning. Shelby County General Sessions, criminal courts, and municipal courts remain closed today as crews continue repairing damage from a water main break. And portions of Memphis City Hall still dealing with air conditioning problems today. City Hall is open for business, though some employees are continuing to work remotely. The Shelby County Health Department says six people have confirmed with cyclosporiasis. The CDC also reports between 11 and 30 cases have been identified across Tennessee this year. For breaking news anytime.
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0: Yeah, the Department of War put out a Sean Parnell, who is the spokesman for the Department of War, the assistant to the Secretary of War for Public Affairs, put out a graphic today of that that Blue Angel jet flying so fast past those beachgoers, and you can see the belly of the jet, and right underneath it in big bold letters it says "Carry on, Patriots," and then Pete Hegseth posts, "The flyovers will continue until morale improves." I love that it's a scandal that Americans got to see something awesome. I love that it's a scandal that we have Blue Angels pilots pulling off death-defying stunts for the American public to see. Pretty, I think it's awesome. I just think it's the coolest thing imaginable. And man, those guys, they get so close.
1: They used to come to a right over a lake that I used to live in Irving, and they would, I couldn't see the air show itself, but they would fly, come around, fly right over my house. And it was just, I'm getting goosebumps now just thinking about it. That's how amazing it is.
0: It's truly amazing. It's truly amazing. They put so many hours in, so much practice in to doing this well. Obviously you have to. Safety is of paramount importance, but you're watching these guys, they're flying just feet away from each other in this tight formation. They do this like tight diamond formation, and they'll fly, and they're not just flying in a straight line. They're turning in the air as they do this diamond formation. They're all keeping a close eye on one another. It's a very impressive operation they've got going on. And I remember some of these air shows when I was working in radio in North Carolina, doing local news coverage there. One of the cool things was before an air show, they would often have a media day where they'd let people, they'd bring members of the media into each of the various aircraft and let them do a ride along. The Blue Angels were reserved for all the television people. So I never got to do a Blue Angel. I wanted to. Boy, I really wanted to. But they put all the TV guys on the Blue Angels and fly them around to promote the air show. I got into like an old Russian jet, Jim. Somebody, it was like a private owner. He owned a Russian training jet. And they said, "Would you like to be in that?" I was like, "I'd like to be in any jet. Can I be in that jet?" So as I'm walking towards the jet, the pilot says, "Okay, put this in your shirt." He stuffed a barf bag in my shirt, and the top of it peeking out. He goes, "That stays there for the whole flight. If you need it, use it. And when we turn hard, clench every muscle, or usher."
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11: Texas flooding turns deadly again. On Lisa Brady, Fox News. A year after flooding that killed more than 100 people in Texas Hill Country, the same region is underwater again from days of heavy rain.
12: 3 days of torrential rains in some areas over 2 feet. In the town of Uvalde, many roads submerged. First responders evacuating the community and checking on others. There have been swift water rescues and choppers plucking people out from dangerous situations. Some of that water is receding, but more rain is on the way.
11: Fox Weather's Robert Ray. Governor Greg Abbott just confirming at least one death, adding that saving lives is the number one focus. Just getting word the Trump administration is reviving an effort to deny green cards to immigrants who use public health benefits, which could include food stamps, Medicaid, housing vouchers, and others. The policy appearing as a rule in the Federal Register today to be formally published Monday. The rule had been implemented during the first Trump term, but was reversed by President Biden. A White House briefing expected at this hour before the president addresses the nation tonight.
13: President Trump said this week his remarks will center on election integrity as well as other matters. Following a January election office raid in Georgia and months before the midterm elections, President Trump said what he'll say is important.
14: It doesn't get bigger because without free and fair elections, you don't have a country. We'll be discussing other things too, but it's going to be a very big announcement.
13: The president held back on specifics of the announcement he referred to.
11: Fox's Gernot Scott, the president continuing a push for voting changes, including proof of citizenship and photo ID. He's also expected to talk about Iran after days of U.S. strikes and counterattacks.
15: The criminal United States continues its lawlessness and its efforts to destabilize the region.
11: A military spokesman also insisting Iran won't let the U.S. interfere in the Strait of Hormuz. 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
16: Drivers across Mississippi are still unable to renew their licenses this morning after a statewide system outage 4 days ago. The issue is related to a software problem. There's still no timeline for when the system will be back online. Some government offices across Memphis and Shelby County are continuing to face disruptions this morning. Shelby County General Sessions, criminal courts, and municipal courts remain closed today as crews continue repairing damage from a water main break. And portions of Memphis City Hall still dealing with air conditioning problems today. City Hall is open for business, though some employees are continuing to work remotely. The Shelby County Health Department says six people have confirmed with cyclosporiasis. The CDC also reports between 11 and 30 cases have been identified across Tennessee this year. For breaking news anytime, visit our website, WREG.com.
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23: Dems always had a little socialism, but now it's so ingrained they're kind of okay with it. For now, anyway. Because it's going to be a death sentence by socialism, and they did it to themselves. So the socialists are on the verge of a full-blown movement. Like MAGA might come to define their party. Republicans let MAGA become its party because it existed in the realm of common sense. So what can the Dems do? Well, they can define themselves by what they're not. Say we reject open borders and trans and high school sports. We hate cashless bail and ending prisons and defunding the cops. We don't want to end the Electoral College, the Supreme Court, and America. It's time for someone to take the wheel and get the car back on the road. The problem for them, it might be too late. Revolutions take their own sweet time until the end. And then when it's happening, the first to go are the people hoping they would be last.
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4: Would you willingly risk death for the good of your countrymen? This was the overwhelming patriotism one man heroically possessed. Poland, 1940. Underground resistance leader Witold Pilecki was given a selfless mission to infiltrate and report on the conditions his compatriots faced while imprisoned in the infamous death camp, Auschwitz. To do so, Pilecki willingly allowed himself to be arrested by the Nazis during a street roundup in Warsaw. Once inside, Pilecki not only established an underground resistance within the camp, but also assisted in escapes, even giving up his own early escape plans for an inmate in greater danger. Eventually, though, Pilecki made a 100-kilometer escape journey on foot in 1943, after which he prepared an exhaustive report for Allied forces, which was tragically ignored and regarded as too horrifying to be true. Furthermore, even after the Nazi occupation, Pilecki faced further imprisonment by the Polish communist regime, who would unjustly execute him after a sham trial in 1948. However, Witold Pilecki would gain the recognition he deserved when his true story was released after the fall of communism, earning him the acclaim of his fellow countrymen, who forever remember him as a symbol of selfless patriotism.
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4: How would you feel if you broke a world record without others noticing? This was a discouraging truth one pioneer would learn to overcome. August 1911. Journalist and aviator Harriet Quimby endeavors to become the first woman in the U.S. to earn her pilot's license after falling in love with this novel invention. Upon completing her certification, she began to participate in exhibitions, earning the acclaim of others who were drawn by her pageantry. However, she set her sights across the pond to attempt a grander feat: to cross the English Channel in her signature monoplane. The following year, Quimby arrived in Dover to begin her fog-covered flight, armed with only a compass to guide her. At last, on April 16, 1912, Harriet Quimby reached the shores of France in less than an hour, becoming the first woman to cross the English Channel by plane. Her historic feat, however, would be largely forgotten, as the RMS Titanic had sunk the day prior. Nevertheless, Quimby continued her career until tragically passing away 3 months later in an aviation accident over Boston Harbor. History is often slow to validate success. How might we persevere in our own endeavors, no matter how soon or later we'll be acclaimed?
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3: News. I'm Therese Crowley. Secretary of State Rubio hosting a global anti-terror summit and warning that far-left political violence cannot be ignored. Treasury Secretary Scott Bessent says he's living proof.
4: I'm going to remind everyone in this room and all the media that I was the subject of an assassination attempt.
3: Massachusetts man traveled to the Capitol to kill Bessent to be sentenced next month. Iran waving a banner of President Trump in a casket amid new CENTCOM airstrikes. But the president says they also sent a sign of goodwill, releasing an American woman held hostage since last year. He gives a national address tonight at 9 Eastern. Michigan lawmakers protesting to Canada's prime minister over failure to manage Canada's forests, with smoke from 900 wildfires sending a hazardous plume across 17 U.S. states for a forest straight year. Detroit's air quality index at a dangerous 500. Over 100 is unhealthy. 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
5: From the Mitch Wright Plumbing, Heating, and Air News Desk, the news you need now.
6: Drivers across Mississippi are still unable to renew their licenses this morning after a statewide system outage 4 days ago. The issue is related to a software problem. There's still no timeline for when the system will be back online. Some government offices across Memphis and Shelby County are continuing to face disruptions this morning. Shelby County General Sessions, Criminal Courts, and Municipal Courts remain closed today as crews continue repairing damage from a water main break. And portions of Memphis City Hall still dealing with air conditioning problems today. City Hall is open for business, though some employees are continuing to work remotely. The Shelby County Health Department says six people have confirmed with cyclosporiasis. The CDC also reports between 11 and 30 cases have been identified across Tennessee this year. For breaking news anytime.
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0: You know this expression, fake news? You're familiar with it. So I'm going to give you a perfect example of it. You ready? The president of the United States has not yet given the speech on election integrity tonight. The contents of the speech have not yet been delivered. Yet the media is already casting the speech as a massive waste of time. That this is just a grievance supported by nothing. That he's got his eye off the ball, that this is at the expense of the American people. Why is he engaging in conspiracy theories? This is the frame already. He hasn't even given the address yet. Listen to this. There's an NBC reporter mixing it up with Caroline Leavitt here just minutes ago, doing that same fake news song and dance.
1: To the degree that this speech tonight is about elections past, not elections upcoming, the 2020 election has had dozens of recounts, lawsuits, audits. 2024 election, widely believed to be safe and secure. There's not really any question about that. A lot of people
2: because
1: look at
2: it
1: this.
2: Because it was too big to rig?
1: Well, I think a lot of people look at this.
2: There's a massive amount of votes for this president. That's why he's in the Oval Office right now.
1: No one disputes that. And there were a significant amount of votes for Joe Biden, who won in 2020. I mean, the question is, why is the president unable to let this go?
0: What a question from a credulous lickspittle for the Democrat left. A guy who discounts any of your concerns. He's like, there's no debate about any of this, he says, when there's massive debate around all of it. He's foreclosing on it. He's using the voice of God. He's telling you have no idea what you're talking about. He's a lefty.
2: Well, first of all, Garrett, I think part of the problem is that the media has refused to acknowledge that tens of millions of Americans across the country share the concerns of this president about the sanctity of our elections. And your premise of your question,
0: yes,
2: you're jumping ahead to a conclusion in this speech before even hearing it yourself.
0: That's
2: I
0: right.
2: think that everyone should tune in tonight, including the people in this room, and you should report on the president's speech in the findings that he is going to reveal in this speech with a little bit of honesty and a little bit of integrity, because it will shock you if you have an honest eye listening to the president tonight, and everything he is saying will be backed by facts and by evidence that will be provided this evening. And again, Garrett, again, I think all Americans, Democrat, Republican, should agree that we are the greatest country in the history of the world. We should have the safest and most secure elections in the history of the world. And what the president will be speaking about tonight, we'll show you that perhaps that is not the case, and we need to make some adjustments moving forward, including the Save America Act, as Rachel pointed out, is a key legislative priority for this president on Capitol Hill, and he wants to see all senators and members of Congress voting in favor of the Save America Act, because it's crucially important as we move forward.
0: So where do you think something like this comes from? Like a question like that, where the guy, it's not even really a question, it's a form of political argumentation. Where you presuppose all the outcomes, you don't even wait for the speech, you invent what the news is. Where does something like that come from? Well, it comes from a couple of places. One, desire for power for the Democrat Party. Two, a desire to keep your job inside of an environment where propaganda is required, news gathering is forbidden. And three, and these are all equally important to somebody like that, in admission to your social club. You've got to say, this is the kind of crap they say when they run into each other and drink with each other. There's no election fraud whatsoever. There's no problem with elections, nothing going on. President Trump is crazy. This is how you maintain this delusional head in the sand world, elitist world, where you constantly look down at the American people, treat them like crap, pretend like their concerns about elections have no merits whatsoever. And this is why people have less trust in you than they do in foot fungus. This is why credibility for the media is in the basement. This is why. Because he hasn't even given the speech yet, and you've condemned it.
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8: What lengths would you be willing to go to for the sake of freedom? This was a heavy question. One man would bravely conquer. South Carolina, 1862. 23-year-old sailor Robert Smalls was one of seven enslaved crew members aboard the CSS Planter who seized their opportunity for freedom by commandeering the steamship before retrieving their family members who were waiting ashore. Knowledgeable of local mine paths and nautical codes, Smalls was able to deceive Confederate forces as he painstakingly navigated the Planter towards the nearby Union naval blockade, to whom he gifted his vessel to be used against his now former oppressors. Such was the impression Smalls had made that he not only heroically served the Union in the Civil War, but was also named the first African-American captain of a military vessel aboard the very ship he stole. After the war, Smalls would use his military pension to bolster his brethren during the Reconstruction era and go on to serve as a state and national member of the House of Representatives, during which time he authored legislation that established the first free compulsory public school system in the United States. Robert Smalls would pass away at the age of 75 from natural causes in 1915, leaving behind a legacy of selfless service in the face of suffering.
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10: It will shock you. I'm Lisa Brady, Fox News. That for the White House about what the president will say tonight on election integrity.
2: We are the greatest country in the history of the world. We should have the safest and most secure elections in the history of the world. And what the president will be speaking about tonight will show you that perhaps that is not the case. And we need to make some adjustments moving forward.
10: Spokeswoman Caroline Leavitt also says the findings to be released are backed by evidence. The president has continued to challenge the 2020 election results while pushing for changes, including proof of citizenship to vote. Leavitt also saying moments ago that Iran made a tragic mistake by continuing to attack commercial ships.
2: The reason for the recent strikes over the course of the last several days is because Iran violated the memorandum of understanding that we struck with them.
10: But she says the president remains open to diplomacy. Iran remains publicly defiant, one official calling the U.S. strikes criminal. Flooding in Texas after days of heavy rain, now blamed for at least one death in Hill Country, a region still recovering from devastating floods that killed more than 100 last summer.
11: We've taken on significant amount more water than last year's flood. This morning there was about 200,000 cubic feet per second of water coming through the Guadalupe, which was significantly higher than last year.
10: Kendall County Judge Shane Stolarczyk, as water rescues continue in homes and on roads, the National Weather Service warning a large and deadly flood wave is heading down the Guadalupe River, with other rivers also still rising. Multiple states dealing with hazy smoke from wildfires in Canada.
12: Along the border of Minnesota, Wisconsin, and the UP of Michigan, areas where the air quality is the worst in the country. But for folks in the Northeast, including New York City, we are now under that unhealthy range for all groups.
10: Fox Weather's Bane Froney. Those air quality alerts extend down to Washington, D.C. and up into New England. 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
13: From the Mitch Wright Plumbing, Heating, and Air News Desk, the news you need now. Here's Josh Rivera.
14: Early voting for local and state elections is scheduled to begin across Shelby County on Friday. Registered voters will have a period to cast their ballots ahead of the formal election day. Local election officials are encouraging citizens to take advantage of the early voting window, noting that participants can utilize any designated early voting site in the county, regardless of their residential precinct. The ballot includes a lineup of local offices, and voters will decide on positions such as Shelby County Mayor, County Sheriff, County Commission seats, and various judicial clerkships, and school board seats. And the owner of Tamboli Pasta and Pizza in Midtown is defending his decision to turn away four Tennessee National Guardsmen despite receiving numerous calls and emails that he describes as violent and disturbing. Timboli said months ago he joined dozens of other local businesses in a public commitment to stand against the
15: heater. $500 if you fight for our freedom. Mitch Wright Plumbing, Heating, and Air. You call, and like your fellow Americans, we're there.
13: Now, another America 250 fact in history.
16: Our nation has seen its fair share of triumphant moments in sports history. For example, Babe Ruth's called shot in 1932, in which he pointed to the center field stands before hitting a home run in the World Series that year. Additionally, Muhammad Ali knocked out Sonny Liston with his phantom punch in 1965, which created one of boxing's most famous images. Fast forward to the Miracle on Ice in 1980, in which a team of American hockey players defeated the defending gold medalist Soviet team. And speaking of gold, who could forget Michael Phelps winning 8 gold medals in a single Olympics in Beijing in 2008? This is Maximilian with another chapter of America 250.
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5: Have you ever felt like the weight of the world rested on your shoulders? This was an overwhelming burden one soldier would learn to bear. Russia, 1983. Stanislav Petrov was the duty officer at one of the Soviet Union's missile detection facilities when on September 26th, his monitors detected what appeared to be five U.S. missiles heading towards his homeland. With little time to act, Petrov faced a crucial choice of whether to report the possible threat to his superiors, who in turn would launch a counterattack that would lead to all-out nuclear war. In the end, Petrov would treat the readings as a false alarm, which was later proven true after it was determined that satellites had mistaken the reflection of the sun off of clouds for attacking missiles. While initially reprimanded by his superiors, Petrov would later gain international recognition for his decision that veritably saved the world. And yet, he would humbly brush aside such praise, eventually leaving the military to care for his ailing wife and live as a simple farmer before ultimately passing away in 2017 at the age of 77. How might we, like Stanislav Petrov, be instruments of peace in a world threatened by destruction for more than just nuclear weapons?
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5: What's the boldest idea you've ever had? Sometimes, all it takes to bring people together is a single dream. Canada, 1977. Teenage athlete Terry Fox is diagnosed with a form of cancer that necessitated the amputation of his right leg. Nevertheless, Fox was grateful for the care he was given and sought to raise awareness about the importance of cancer research. And so, he proposed a bold idea: a solo run across the country, during which he sought to raise $24 million, or $1 per Canadian citizen at the time. Armed with a prosthetic running leg, Fox began his Marathon of Hope in 1980 at the tip of the Canadian East Coast. From there, he continued to run 26 miles per day, during which he was encouraged by fans of his noble cause. Unfortunately, after 143 days and 3,339 miles, Fox was forced to quit his run after his cancer had returned and spread to his lungs, which would lead to his untimely death at the age of 22 in 1981. However, not only has Terry Fox become a national hero, but more than $900 million have since been donated in his name toward the cause for a cure he gave his life for.
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0: Yeah, the Blanche hearing was really quite crazy, and it has been. And Senator Eric Schmidt's done a great job. I think you know, just finger to the air, I think Todd Blanche becomes the full time confirmed Attorney General of the United States. We really need one of those, don't we? We need a good one, and Todd Blanche is definitely very, very good. And he's putting up with a lot of crap, including from like Adam Schiff, and it's so. I just imagine being questioned by Adam Schiff, and Adam Schiff pretending like he's got the high ground on you. It's just that experience yesterday, where he was like Kash Patel's a horrible person. Kash Patel's a horrible person. And he's like, Kash Patel's a great American. I've got all the faith in the world in him. And you are ridiculous. You are just a ridiculous person. Todd Blanche has done a really good job. Coming up on the program, I've got a concern I'd like to share with you. I was telling you that President Trump very successfully had quickly reversed kind of an insane pause on traffic stops by ICE officers. Didn't like that. I was like, you know, ICE officers should be able to continue deporting people. And the president vehemently agreed. He posted immediately to Truth Social yesterday morning, this policy will continue. Having said that, we just got a report from the Daily Wire's Jenny Terror. She says multiple ICE sources tell her that they're still not back to doing vehicle stops and that no formal directive has been issued to lift the pause. It's been 24 hours since Trump said it should be lifted. What is going on? I'm not asking because I have an answer to the question. I'm genuinely asking, what the hell is going on here? I'm pretty sure the president's in charge of the executive branch. Can we get our boys back out on the street deporting people via these vehicle stops? What exactly is going on here? As we get answers, I'll share them with you. But Jenny Terror, who is a phenomenal reporter, is digging in on this question, and she does not have clear answers right now. In fact, just seconds ago, she just shared this information. I swear to you, seconds ago. Scoop, ICE just received formal guidance that still massively restricts traffic stops, sources familiar tell the Daily Wire. If officers want to pull someone over, one person on the team must have a body camera. Someone also needs specialized prosecutions training, and there needs to be an operational justification for the stop. Oh, no. No impediments, no barriers. We want deportations. I voted for those. More ahead on The Vince Show.
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8: Tom Graham. The U.S. intensifying strikes on Iran. Pentagon forces also firing at a ship Americans accused of trying to break its naval blockade. White House spokeswoman Caroline Levitt says there's still hope for negotiations.
9: They have expressed they still want to make a deal to the president. We're talking to them.
8: Well, meantime, President Trump says Iranian military weapons stores have largely been depleted. Wildfires raging in Canada are sending smoke into the U.S. Air quality alerts have been issued for several states. Fox Weather's Katie Byrne is in Cleveland.
10: This is some of the worst air quality in years for parts of the Midwest and Northeast. Here in Cleveland, there's a smell of burning wood in the air. Health officials are urging people to limit their time outside, especially kids, older adults, and anyone with breathing problems.
8: Air quality issues are being compounded by a heat dome over the Northeast. 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
7: From the Mitch Wright Plumbing, Heating, and Air News Desk. The news you need now. Here's Josh Rivera.
11: After University of Mississippi football player Corey Adams was shot and killed at a Cordova pool party about a year ago, a wrongful death lawsuit has been filed. No one has been arrested yet in connection with Adams' killing. Adams' father, Corey Adams Sr., filed a lawsuit blaming the Cordova homeowner, his wife, and their son of planning the party on July 19, 2025. He asserts in those documents that the party got too crowded and that police had been called to the scene multiple times before the shooting. According to the lawsuit, Adams Jr. died as a result of the party not being shut down. Adams Sr. is seeking a payment of at least $1 million. And according to a recent LendingTree analysis, Bartlett is home to the best drivers in Tennessee. They found drivers in Bartlett racked up the fewest traffic tickets and were the least likely to cause an accident or get a DUI among drivers in Tennessee.
12: 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Granger, for the ones who get it done.
13: Unionizing. People like to conflate a person's value with the value of the job they're doing. You know, people will say, well, these workers deserve a living wage.
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13: There's nothing that a barista at Starbucks can do that they weren't taught to do by the people at where? Starbucks.
7: 3 to 6.
13: For you then to turn around and say, well, you can't run this place without me. Want a bet? Because there's another you right behind you.
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0: Over at Semaphore, reporter Shelby Talcott, I know Shelby, she's a very sweet person. She writes today that sources familiar with the situation tell her they expect Trump's speech tonight to touch on, among other election integrity-related issues, an alleged Maduro plan. Maduro, where's Maduro at? Where'd he go? Well, that's right, he's in custody in the United States. To a plan to manipulate Venezuela's elections that the administration will argue exposed risks to the U.S. system. Venezuela's connection to voting machines, the subject of long-running concerns among Trump allies dating back to the 2020 election. Alongside his speech, the president may also declassify a number of reports dating from 2020 to 2026 related to election security per sources. Standard caveats with Trump apply. His speech may change, and he's known to go off script, etc. I'm sorry, Shelby, we call that the weave. That's the weave that you're talking about. The White House has not been commenting on the comments of Trump's address. Yeah, okay, so we'll see. We'll see how good our source is on this subject, and we await the president on it entirely tonight. Now, from the Democrats are whack jobs files, I've got the whip of the House, Catherine Clark. She's kind of a sleeper whack job, Jim. I feel like every so often she comes up in the news and she's saying something completely psychotic. And I'm going, why don't we know her name as well as we know this crazy Adam Schiff, old pencil neck? Maybe she just doesn't have a great nickname from the president or something yet. But Catherine Clark today was asked a question by Alison Steinberg with Lindell TV, who's constantly asking these great questions. About why Catherine Clark refers to those of us who want border security as, quote, MAGA extremists. What's that about? I'm a MAGA extremist for wanting a secure border. Listen to this answer.
1: Hi, Whip Clark. You recently made a comment on X about MAGA extremists who are rabidly anti-immigrant, kneecapping healthcare and the economy. Can you elaborate on that, how anti-immigration wanting to secure our borders impacts the economy negatively?
2: Everybody wants secure borders, but the mass deportation, the killings by ICE, ask any person who's in construction of houses how it's going. Ask farmers how it's going with their workforce. Ask anybody in healthcare who can't find a nursing home because MAGA wants to deport Haitian TPS holders who supply 15%?
1: Well, it's temporary, right? It should only be temporary, but they've been here indefinitely.
0: Hold on a second. We need to exploit foreign nationals at rock bottom wages at the expense of American workers. Don't cut off my ability to exploit human beings from around the planet for the interests of my donors. Are you serious? Yes, she is. This is the Democrat Party talking point. We need the entire existence of the Democrat Party is how can we exploit you? How can we exploit you for labor?
2: Are the conditions in Haiti? We're not even allowed to travel there as Americans.
0: I thought Haiti was great.
2: So let's put the economy first.
1: What about Americans first, though?
2: Yes.
1: But these are illegal aliens.
2: What's illegal about TPS? Nothing.
1: They need to go back because it's a temporary order.
0: Yeah, when we revoke your status, it's time to go, you know. When you go to visit somebody's house and the party has concluded, what next? I'm staying. What do you mean you're staying? Get the hell out of my house. It was a fine party, but you know, it's come to an end. It's time to go. And when we open our doors as a country, we're very generous. We let whack jobs like Ilhan Omar in. We're a very generous country. At some point, it's time to go. And by the way, Ilhan, come here, sweetheart. It's time to go. It's time to go. You married your brother. It's not allowed. We don't do that. That's out. That's completely out. You should be out. I'll be back with you tomorrow. We've got a lot to talk about. The president's...
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8: Can weapons of war be turned into instruments of peace? This was an intriguing contradiction one man sought to reconcile. Japan, 1942. Martial artist Morihei Ueshiba had gained renown as an invincible warrior amongst the soldiers he helped to train. However, he began to feel a strange dissatisfaction and hatred for conflict. And although he would never forsake his training, Ueshiba sought to find a way to use his skills to unite rather than divide. It was during the worst fighting of World War II that Ueshiba experienced a vision, during which he concluded that the real way of a warrior is the art of peace. Armed with this revelation, Ueshiba dedicated himself to creating a new martial art that one could use to protect themselves without injuring an opponent. And it was after constant refinement that he would give his new system a name, Aikido, which translates to the way of unifying energy, as the techniques he created would allow one to blend with an attacker rather than crush or destroy them. Morihei Ueshiba would continue to promote his art of peace until ultimately passing away in 1969. And yet, there are over 2 million Aikido practitioners worldwide that aim to keep his unique spirit of unity alive.
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9: New U.S. strikes on Iran. I'm Lisa Brady, Fox News. Central Command just confirming another round on top of three waves of airstrikes yesterday.
10: And while CENTCOM says it's the fifth straight night of airstrikes, really they've been going on for more than a week, going back to July 7th when President Trump made the decision to ramp up this conflict and turn it back into a major military operation.
9: Fox's Lucas Tomlinson in Tel Aviv. The U.S. accuses Iran of violating a ceasefire agreement by attacking commercial ships in the Strait of Hormuz. Iran threatening to close another strait at the entrance to the Red Sea if President Trump follows through with plans to attack power plants next week, unless Iran returns to the negotiating table. Iran could be part of the president's address to the nation tonight, but White House spokeswoman Caroline Levitt confirms the focus will be election integrity and says evidence-backed findings will be released. Levitt also says the president is aware of reports about a teleprompter operator accused of making tens of thousands of dollars by placing bets on what the president will say in speeches.
11: There are very strict ethical requirements required by all staffers and officials here at the White House, and if they are violated, people will pay consequences for that, as you're seeing with this case.
9: She says the teleprompter staffer is now on unpaid administrative leave. Vehicle stops by ICE will continue, the White House making that clear. However, an ICE source tells Fox at least one body camera must be on. A pause had been planned after two deadly shootings during immigration enforcement operations within a week, but the president says the stops are an important tool. House Minority Leader Hakeem Jeffries.
12: We believe in a safe and a strong and a secure border. We also believe at the same time that immigration enforcement in this country should be fair, just, and humane. That's not what's taking place right now.
9: Well, the White House says a rollout of body cams to all ICE field offices is slower than planned, blaming Democrats for a government shutdown that affected funding. 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
13: Drivers across Mississippi are still unable to renew their licenses this morning after a statewide system outage 4 days ago. The issue is related to a software problem. There's still no timeline for when the system will be back online. Some government offices across Memphis and Shelby County are continuing to face disruptions this morning. Shelby County General Sessions, criminal courts, and municipal courts remain closed today as crews continue repairing damage from a water main break. And portions of Memphis City Hall still dealing with air conditioning problems today. City Hall is open for business, though some employees are continuing to work remotely. The Shelby County Health Department says six people have confirmed with cyclosporiasis. The CDC also reports between 11 and 30 cases have been identified across Tennessee this year. For breaking news anytime.
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8: How would you feel if you broke a world record without others noticing? This was a discouraging truth one pioneer would learn to overcome. August 1911. Journalist and aviator Harriet Quimby endeavors to become the first woman in the U.S. to earn her pilot's license after falling in love with this novel invention. Upon completing her certification, she began to participate in exhibitions, earning the acclaim of others who were drawn by her pageantry. However, she set her sights across the pond to attempt a grander feat. To cross the English Channel in her signature monoplane. The following year, Quimby arrived in Dover to begin her fog-covered flight, armed with only a compass to guide her. At last, on April 16th, 1912, Harriet Quimby reached the shores of France in less than an hour, becoming the first woman to cross the English Channel by plane. Her historic feat, however, would be largely forgotten, as the RMS Titanic had sunk the day prior. Nevertheless, Quimby continued her career until tragically passing away 3 months later in an aviation accident over Boston Harbor. History is often slow to validate success. How might we persevere in our own endeavors, no matter how soon or later will be acclaimed?
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Did we have to attack? Or are we doing the bidding of Israel? Epstein, UFOs, demons. The latest from Vice President J.D. Vance, hanging out today with comedian Vince August.

0: It is Will Kane Country, streaming live at the Will Kane Country YouTube channel, the Will Kane Facebook page, but always here. 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
1: It's the chair of shame right now.
0: Where is Vince?
1: I'm putting it up there. That's why.
0: Empty chair.
1: Yeah. You'll walk in. New York City's
0: late.
1: New York City's quite locked right now.
2: Late.
0: Why?
2: Fires.
1: Could be the fires, yeah. We're getting some really bad smoke coming through. It's tough breathing out there.
0: Patrick, you seem pretty into this Canadian fires.
1: He does.
0: Pushing smoke into New York City. I'm a little surprised. You know, granted, I don't live there anymore. I remember when I used to do Fox and Friends, Pete and I would always be a little concerned, like, don't make this a New York City morning show. Not everything that happens in New York City is of national interest. I mean, I swear, like, anything in New York, it's like, oh, the nation's got to know about this. These fires, and I do feel like I've been there before, Dan, when these fires have happened in Canada, and it is wild how it'll smell like a campfire.
1: It's crazy.
0: Like when you go out to a campfire, your clothes will smell that way and all that. Hundreds of miles away, and you'll feel it. And that is notable. But why are you so into these fires in Canada, story, Patrick?
2: Well, it's not just a New York story. It's a like entire, anybody who's bordering Canada is facing it. So I think it's like, you know, getting hit in Michigan and Illinois, and
1: it's like,
2: you know,
1: this narrow corridor though, and it's like coming directly at New York City. It's like coming.
2: I mean, that
1: just in
2: that line is part of it.
1: Yeah,
2: yeah. But also, I just hate Canada so much that any chance I get to blame them for anything, I'm into.
1: Like South Park, blame Canada.
0: That's right. If you ranked your five most hated countries, where does Canada rank?
1: Ooh, good question.
2: I don't know. I hate a lot of countries.
1: Oh. Be careful here.
2: I don't know. They talk a lot of crap about hockey. So, I mean, they're up there. They're probably top three. Yeah.
0: This is a conversation that I feel like I'm constantly wrestling with in the World Cup. Like, who am I going to root for?
1: Yeah.
0: And I'm always, like England, Spain, France. Like, my family was divided. I rooted for Spain. A couple of members of my family rooted for France. And I'm like, well, I don't think I can root for France in anything.
1: Nope.
0: Like anything, ever. France is probably number one, which is a little bit wild. I mean, the French did help us in the revolution. Now, that was a long time ago.
1: But they hate us.
0: And, yeah, I know. But I feel like the English are getting there. The English are getting to where they act towards America the way that French have for decades towards America. Do you not feel that way?
1: They have no right.
0: Like, I had an affinity for England. We have common cultural heritage. We share pop culture in ways that we don't with other cultures. And yet, I feel like they're burning up, and maybe we are too, a lot of that goodwill. Like, I'm getting a French vibe from the English a lot lately.
1: Yeah. A little prissy, a little complainy, a little whiny. Go back to your little island. It's fine.
2: That's because they're a bunch of, they're a bunch of leftists. I don't know. They're just letting leftism run rampant over there.
1: It's Trump, really.
2: Shutting down free speech and, you know, letting all these gangs roam around. We criticize them, and they can't handle it. They can't handle constructive criticism.
0: No. That's like, I mean, part of me, and I've seen some people. I've done a pretty good job of basically extricating myself from social media. But I wanted to go back at somebody during, you know, one of these soccer conversations where it's like, you know, we're going to stop trying to defend you against, you know, the migrant invasion, the Islamification of England, the roving, rape gangs, Pakistani rape gangs. Like, there's a part of me that's like, no, we're going to help England fight for itself. But, like, if you don't like it and you don't want it, because you're probably right, Dan, it's all a reaction to President Donald Trump, all of it, then fine. We'll just let your island go away. And then I say, okay, well, I'm going to root for Spain. That's where I kind of get. And I can't explain. I think it's irrational. I have an irrational appreciation for Spain. I don't know what it is. Like, even when we travel, my wife's like, why do you want to go to Spain? I'm like, I like the food. Which I think I'd built up into my head to being better than it actually was. I think of meats. No, that's Mexico. But that's a thing. Like, I'm from Texas. There is, you know, Spanish colonial culture over here. And in my head, there's a masculinity to Spanish culture. Mm. But Spain has gone uber far left.
1: Have they?
0: Uber far left. Maybe they always were.
2: They were fascist. They were fascist for 80 years. So it might be a reaction to that.
0: Yeah.
1: Actually fascist.
0: And Trump is like, really, you know, Spain seems to be his number one target right now. You know, he said that thing a week ago. He's like, we're even going to limit visitations from Spain. And I'm like, ooh, what does that mean?
1: I was like, no, I can't go there.
2: Why are you not supporting Argentina?
0: So that's a totally different calculus.
2: Super based, best player in the world, and you're getting to see him in his last World Cup.
1: I like Will's rationale, though.
2: I don't get it.
0: What is my rationale?
1: That you don't want to see a repeat winner. It's not fun. It's not interesting.
0: Yeah, that's my thing. This has nothing to do with geopolitics now. I have a novelty bias in sports. I don't like repeat champions. Same. I like the underdogs. I like the new story. I like the new champion. And that's just me. I don't know what it is about sports. I gravitate in that direction, so it's hard for me to root for Argentina to do it again. And the other thing is my son has convinced me in a lot of ways. Like, Argentina's path, up until they beat England, they didn't beat a single top 10 country in the world while going through the World Cup. Not a single one. You know, Switzerland and I can't remember who their whole path was, but it wasn't a single top 10 country. And they had these miraculous comebacks, just like yesterday,
1: where they
0: don't look like the best team on the field. They don't look like the best team on the field, and then all of a sudden they win. And some, yeah, edgy calls, like against Egypt. They have some. So it's a little bit of me is like, not liking this about Argentina. I'm going to root for Spain, I think.
1: It's better for TV and
0: definitely.
1: FIFA.
0: I'm going to root for Spain.
1: If Argentina makes it to the final, right? It has to be Messi.
0: They are in the final.
1: No, I know, but like,
2: Will Kane,
1: if there was a plan to get them there,
2: that's the headline. Make sure to push that out.
1: Yeah,
2: to
1: Will Kane, yeah, but I Will Kane for Spanish lefties.
2: Yeah.
0: Yeah. Yeah. I let politics influence it. Not in like most sports, but in the World Cup a little bit, but I can't let it be dispositive. It's not 100%. It's an influence. It's a factor, but it's not everything.
1: What if the Cowboys got a new owner, say, and he's a super woke lefty? Would you still be a Cowboys fan?
0: Oh boy. Oh man, that would be tough.
1: That's what I'm saying.
0: What bad business from him?
1: Not the right audience.
0: Yeah, I don't know what I would do.
1: Yeah.
0: Yeah.
2: Would you support the Cowboys winning back-to-back Super Bowls? I mean, it's going to be hard for them to get there. They can't even get a conference championship the last 30 years.
1: Yeah.
2: But, like, would you support that?
0: The novelty aspect doesn't apply to my teams. I want my teams to dominate and be dynasties.
1: For 10 years in a row. Yeah, of course.
0: All right, Vice President J.D. Vance went on to the Joe Rogan podcast, and he had a lot to say, some fascinating things to say. I want to start any minute now, maybe. Vince August will join us here on Will Kane Country.
2: Anytime.
0: But he spoke about Iran, and he spoke about Israel. And this is what let's play first what he had to say about Israel's role in the war. Let me say one more thing. I said to the guys this morning, man, I don't know if it's the summer. I don't know if it's algorithms. This is how I feel right now. This is how I feel. And I think a lot of people listening, I'm going to guess you feel the same way. Chaotic. My brain feels chaotic. The fire hose of content coming out.

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0: Don't worry, it's just a little kick. Bring your taste buds till 11 p.m. The new spicy tender Mac Bowl at Slim Chickens.
2: Okay, so here's what I think about that clip. I don't find that surprising. There are elements in every single government that have disagreement and different goals. No government, as we can see very clearly by looking at our own, is cohesive. Do you know what I mean? Not everybody agrees. Not everybody's pulling in the same direction, no matter what the country. Secondarily, I think it's pretty obvious that Israel has different goals than the United States does from this war in Iran. The thing he says at the very end about prolonging this war indefinitely, I would dig in on that. Like, I would follow up. What do you mean? What do you mean prolong this war indefinitely? I think it's pretty clear that Israel's goal in Iran is complete and total victory, a.k.a. regime change. They want an old-school style victory. Do you know what I mean by that? We fight a lot of wars now that don't have old-school style victories and losers. We have wars that end, and this is obviously this is out throughout human history, but it feels like every war since World War II has ended in some type of tie. Do you know what
3: I
2: mean?
3: Exhaustedness. Like everything's exhaustive.
2: Yeah, negotiated peace.
3: Yeah,
2: compromise, and who is going to come out, you know, accomplishing the goals they went in with. And that's why, and I know a lot of the audience got really, really mad at me when I pushed back on General Keane on Fox News. But that's why, what was that now, 2 or 3 months ago? My point at the beginning was, can we identify our goals? Can we identify our goals? Because if we can identify our goals, then we can measure what success is on the back end. Whether or not that's a negotiated compromise or total victory, did we accomplish those goals? That's honestly how I approach everything in life. Everything. This show, my life, my career, any business I've ever entered into. What is the goal? If I don't know that goal, what's the point in doing it? Let's take a quick break, but continue this conversation with comedian Vince August here on Will Kane Country.
4: News, sports, and talk. Will Kane Country.
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10: 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This

0: was a discouraging truth one pioneer would learn to overcome. August 1911. Journalist and aviator Harriet Quimby endeavors to become the first woman in the U.S. to earn her pilot's license after falling in love with this novel invention. Upon completing her certification, she began to participate in exhibitions, earning the acclaim of others who were drawn by her pageantry. However, she set her sights across the pond to attempt a grander feat, to cross the English Channel in her signature monoplane. The following year, Quimby arrived in Dover to begin her fog-covered flight, armed with only a compass to guide her. At last, on April 16th, 1912, Harriet Quimby reached the shores of France in less than an hour, becoming the first woman to cross the English Channel by plane. Her historic feat, however, would be largely forgotten, as the RMS Titanic had sunk the day prior. Nevertheless, Quimby continued her career until tragically passing away 3 months later in an aviation accident over Boston Harbor. History is often slow to validate success. How might we persevere in our own endeavors, no matter how soon or later we'll be acclaimed?
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0: What lengths would you be willing to go to for the sake of freedom? This was a heavy question one man would bravely conquer. South Carolina, 1862. 23-year-old sailor Robert Smalls was one of seven enslaved crew members aboard the CSS Planter, who seized their opportunity for freedom by commandeering the steamship before retrieving their family members who were waiting ashore. Knowledgeable of local mine paths and nautical codes, Smalls was able to deceive Confederate forces as he painstakingly navigated the Planter towards the nearby Union naval blockade, to whom he gifted his vessel to be used against his now former oppressors. Such was the impression Smalls had made that he not only heroically served the Union in the Civil War, but was also named the first African-American captain of a military vessel aboard the very ship he stole. After the war, Smalls would use his military pension to bolster his brethren during the Reconstruction era and go on to serve as a state and national member of the House of Representatives, during which time he authored legislation that established the first free compulsory public school system in the United States. Robert Smalls would pass away at the age of 75 from natural causes in 1915, leaving behind a legacy of selfless service in the face of suffering.
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4: Hey, it's really nice of you to join us. Vince August. Comedian started out with his best bit yet.
5: I should get an SB for best driving in traffic, by the way, since we're giving out SBs for everything else.
4: Nice of you to be on time.
5: I'm actually on a different time. I'm on Argentina time since they made it to the World Cup. I'm a half hour behind.
4: I don't get it. Is Argentina on a different time?
5: Yeah,
4: zone?
5: It's a weird. A you don't hour? Know. It's like a weird half hour time difference between us and Argentina. We're like on the same Eastern time slot, but for whatever reason, there's a carve out that's like 30 minutes behind.
6: So specific.
4: Get out of here.
5: Jesus, Will.
4: Really?
5: Will, you got to watch something other than politics on the news. You really got to pick up on other stuff. You can't just watch news all the time that's about politics.
4: I really don't know if you're doing a bit right now.
5: No,
4: is Argentina
5: true.
4: Doing a half hour
5: If I was
4: time
5: doing
4: difference?
5: A bit, I would do it in a different voice. I would do Argentina's on a different time zone, Will Kane.
4: What is that voice? Have you guys seen the trailer for the new Rocky thing?
7: Right.
6: Oh, dude, it looks so good.
4: Yeah, I know.
6: He's amazing.
4: I play Rocky.
6: It's the best.
4: I got to tell you, that looks amazing.
6: Yeah.
4: It's a movie about Sylvester Stallone making a movie. And it is awesome.
6: Not just
4: looking.
6: A movie.
4: Really?
6: Rocky.
4: Like, Sylvester Stallone making Rocky might be a better story than actually Rocky. And they've cast a no-name actor to play Sylvester Stallone.
5: Thankfully.
4: Did you guys ever
5: thank
4: see...
5: Thank God. Oh, my God. It's not going to be Elliot Page.
4: Seriously.
5: Thank God.
6: Well, they could have rewrites. You never know.
5: Yes. It's not being played by Ronnie Chang. Sylvester Stallone.
4: Who could have played Sylvester Stallone? Miles Teller? Shia LaBeouf? Who could have played Sylvester Stallone back then?
5: Back then or now?
4: No, back then. You got to be young Sly, writing Rocky.
7: Now four back then.
4: Did you guys ever see The Offer on Paramount about making The Godfather?
6: Fantastic.
4: Yeah, that's pretty good, too.
6: Yeah.
4: It's a show about making a movie. Yeah, it was good because you know that they had to, like, which mob boss was a consultant on The Godfather? They had to go and get the blessing of this one mob boss. God, who was it?
5: But that's why
4: it wasn't Venice.
5: But that's why it's a great mob movie. You actually have a real mob boss telling you how to make a movie about the mob.
4: Who was the one that did the Italian American League? Which mob boss did that? Columbo? Was it Columbo?
5: Well, there was Columbo.
4: He got real involved in politics. I think it was Columbo. Maybe he was the advisor on The Godfather.
6: Yeah, Joe Columbo
4: anyway,
6: Sr.
4: And he's in that show, The Offer, how they negotiated that with him. I play Rocky. It looks awesome.
6: But by the way, can we clear up this Argentina thing?
5: Is there like
4: how wheels off?
5: Go ahead.
4: A half-hour time difference?
6: Vince is incorrect.
5: What's the time difference?
6: It's 1 hour.
5: Oh, it's an hour. Yeah. Okay, yeah. Which is like a weird, because we're on, aren't we on like the same... yeah. Like
6: Eastern's 1 hour, Central's 2 hours, Mountain's 3 hours,
5: right.
6: Pacific's 4 hours.
5: And this is like a weird 1 hour thing because what is it, in the Southern Meridian or something like that?
4: Look at you coming out here giving fake news.
6: Yep.
5: Oh, I was off by 30
4: minutes.
5: Are you kidding me?
4: It's just off by 30 minutes.
5: Off by 30 minutes.
4: Does anybody do a half hour? Does anybody do that? A half hour time change? That would be ridiculous.
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19: News. I'm Carmen Roberts. The U.S. expands attacks on Iran, which calls Strait of Hormuz a red line as it retaliates. But White House Press Secretary Caroline Leavitt says
20: Iran very much continues to talk to the United States of America and express that they want to make a deal with us because they are suffering devastating blows on behalf of our United States military.
19: And Iran has launched attacks on Iraq, Bahrain, Jordan, and Kuwait as it tries to target U.S. forces. Parts of Texas are still facing a risk of flooding following extreme rainfall. Kendall County Judge Jane Stolarski tells reporters officials got advance notice of this flooding.
7: Although we had a great response to the last flood, we are even better positioned this time to pre-position assets because we had some notice.
19: America's listening to Fox News.
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0: Can weapons of war be turned into instruments of peace? This was an intriguing contradiction one man sought to reconcile. Japan, 1942. Martial artist Morihei Ueshiba had gained renown as an invincible warrior amongst the soldiers he helped to train. However, he began to feel a strange dissatisfaction and hatred for conflict. And although he would never forsake his training, Ueshiba sought to find a way to use his skills to unite rather than divide. It was during the worst fighting of World War II that Ueshiba experienced a vision, during which he concluded that the real way of a warrior is the art of peace. Armed with this revelation, Ueshiba dedicated himself to creating a new martial art that one could use to protect themselves without injuring an opponent. And it was after constant refinement that he would give his new system a name, Aikido, which translates to the way of unifying energy, as the techniques he created would allow one to blend with an attacker rather than crush or destroy them. Morihei Ueshiba would continue to promote his art of peace until ultimately passing away in 1969. And yet, there are over 2 million Aikido practitioners worldwide that aim to keep his unique spirit of unity alive.
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0: Welcome back to Will Kane Country. We're still hanging out with comedian Vince August.
1: I'm not trying to do an I told you so, but this is why, going back to that controversial moment with Keane, I was so intent on what is the objective. I just think we haven't had that honestly laid out for us. What is the objective? Now, that being said, I want to play two other pieces of sound that I think make this really... First, let's do Chuck Schumer. Now, Chuck Schumer is a little bit making this point on Morning Joe, and there's going to be a response. We'll play it afterwards from Joe Scarborough.
2: Epicenter of terrorism in the world since 1979. Is it good that their military infrastructure is being degraded the degree that it is? Yes or no?
3: It's you can't, because it's a premature question. What is going to happen in the next several months?
2: No, I can ask that question.
3: Well, you can't separate.
2: No. I can't. So you have a military side, yeah. But I can show you my chart, but I think I threw it away. Well, you have the military side, and you have the political side. I'm simply asking on the military side, is it good, regardless of whether we agree with going in or not, is it good that Iran's military infrastructure has been seriously...
3: And again, I have to tell you, Joe, first, you can't... What's going to happen 3 months from now? Is it worth it? What's going to happen? Will the world economy collapse? Will something happen even worse? Will the whole energy infrastructure of the world go up in smoke? So you have to... When they do it without planning, they do it without understanding where they're going...
2: Senator...
0: So, Vince, I think... Both of these guys are making legitimate points. This is an actual conversation. This is an actual conversation that I feel like does have political talking points buried into it, but this is a worthwhile conversation. Scarborough's point is true. Is this good? What we have accomplished in Iran right now, is it good? If you walk a conversation along the logical path, start with that step. And I think that Schumer, if he were being an honest broker, has to say, yes. Now, then you go to the next step. Is it worth the cost? And Schumer asks a legitimate question that we said about Afghanistan, too. It's that famous scene from Charlie Wilson's War. We'll see. You remember that scene with Philip Seymour Hoffman? We'll see.
4: Right.
0: You do, as a planner, have to look down the road. But it is good to answer Scarborough's question, yes.
4: But here's the question that I think most people are asking right now. Good for who? Good for the United States? Or good for Israel? Or are we so intrinsically tied to one another that, well, if it's good for the one, it's good for the other automatically? And I think that's
0: no good for the world. The answer is good for the world. That you can say yes to that pretty unequivocally, no matter who you are in the world.
4: In the short term,
0: if Iran is degraded militarily, that is good. Yes.
4: In the short
0: term.
4: Yes.
0: Well, what's the long-term problem there?
4: The long-term problem is exactly what you brought up, which is Charlie Wilson's War, which is you're now raising another generation of anti-American people that are going to have this...
0: No, I disagree with that.
4: Why? So isn't that what happened in Afghanistan? Isn't that how we got Osama bin Laden?
0: Iran is not Afghanistan.
4: It's worse.
0: My answer to that would be Iran is not Afghanistan.
4: It's not
0: culturally, not religiously, not the same.
4: I think it's worse because they're so far advanced in terms of what they produce as a nation, what they have as a nation. You can't compare Iran to Afghanistan in terms of what they do medically, militarily, what they do in terms of education. That's a very civilized, advanced country compared to Afghanistan. Can we agree on that point in terms of what their structure?
0: Which I think makes its prospects for success higher, not lower than Afghanistan. So you're making the argument Afghanistan, if you cut the head off the snake, it's like a hydra.
4: Yes.
0: Then a bunch of crazies take over. I'm not dismissing that, because I did have a guest on my show say that 30% of the Iranian population buys into the Islamic fundamentalization.
4: Yes.
0: Okay, 30%. Now, that's a minority, but it is a lot. 30% is a lot of the country.
4: It's the controlling minority. That's
0: right now.
4: Yes.
0: Correct.
4: Right.
0: Right now.
4: Right.
0: Now, I'm going to add this now to this conversation. I found this fascinating. So, Palmer Luckey, who is the CEO of Anduril, the private defense contractor, he was on an Axios podcast, and here's what he said about why we had to do something now in Iran.
5: China had provided Iran with manufacturing equipment and manufacturing expertise that had caused a steep curve upwards in their ballistic missile production capacity, and that they were only a few months into that production capacity. If you allowed them to continue that for even 2 years, they would build an arsenal that is so vast that we could never afford to take action. They could build nuclear weapons with impunity. They could strike U.S. or allied bases with impunity. And we just wouldn't be able to do anything. This is like the North Korea scenario. North Korea has so much artillery built up in the hills that we really can't even dream of doing anything against them, right? They build nukes. We can't do anything about it because they're going to pound Seoul into pieces with weapons from 50 years ago. And so I think the steel man is, we could not let the Iran situation turn into North Korea on steroids.
6: They should have led with this, by the way.
7: I agree,
8: Patrick. That's powerful. Like, yeah. Hearing that is very, very, very persuasive.
6: Because as somebody, especially who dabbled in libertarianism for 20 years, it's like you saw these war drums going against Iran over and over and over again, and you're like, what's different now? What has changed? And we didn't. I don't know. I don't know what has changed. It doesn't look like anything has changed.
7: But
6: so, if this was a change, that's kind of important. I would lead with it. You know,
7: we go back to the thing though is, if that's the case and you have that case to present in a world argument on a world stage, present that case in a world argument in a world stage as opposed to what it looks like. And that's the problem with this war, Will. It's the visual and the reality of what people are living every day. I don't know that everyday Americans were walking down the street going, man, Iran can hit us any day now. I don't think that was what people were focused on when they even voted for Trump. Now, was this conversation right. taking place? Sure, it was taking place. We saw Kamala Harris talk about it. We saw every president talk about it for the last 25, 35 years. Fine, I get that. But you have to present the argument that way as opposed to how it looks, which it looks like this is United States acting in a retaliation on behalf of Israel. And I think that's the problem with this war.
8: Let's take a quick break, but continue.
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10: Do you think you could survive with part of your brain missing? This was a puzzling phenomenon. One man was capable of living with. Vermont, 1848. 25-year-old foreman Phineas Gage was tamping down explosives with an iron rod when suddenly the powder detonated and shot the instrument through his skull, damaging the front left portion of his brain. Miraculously, not only did Gage survive the accident, but his intellectual functions remained intact and was able to leave his home after just a month of recuperation, as the damaged portion of his brain had adapted and regenerated after the injury. And although he was unable to return to his previous profession, Gage found employment as a stagecoach driver in Chile before returning to his mother's home in San Francisco, where he would ultimately pass away 12 years after his accident, in 1860. Remarkably, the subsequent research into Gage's survival by contemporary and future scientists would lead to the creation of an entirely new field of medicine, earning Gage the title of the man who began neuroscience, as his story clearly showed that the brain was far more complex than previously believed. How might we, like Phineas Gage, inspire others by allowing our scars and pains to be transformed into instruments of healing and change?
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0: You want to see professionalism? This is a level of professionalism, bravery, ice in her veins that I would not be able to mirror. This reporter in Los Angeles, this is a incredible performance. If you're listening on Spotify or Apple, I'll explain what's happening here. Well, I should set it up. She's doing a live hit. A cockroach flies onto her chest. He seems to crawl down into her dress, and then he lands on her microphone. She doesn't miss a beat. She keeps going.
15: And it's a lot more comfortable at this hour, but we're still in the 80s here in the valley. So overnight temperatures not necessarily dropping, and this leads to less recovery time from the daytime heat.
7: If anyone doesn't believe in reincarnation, that's proof for you, because that's a guy reincarnated as a cockroach flying right into
16: he knew where he was going.
7: He knew exactly where he was going. That is definitely what you're seeing there. Reincarnation of a man as a cockroach. No other explanation for that.
16: I wonder what he did in his life.
0: All right, be a man. Be honest, all of you. When I say be a man, the honesty is the masculinity. If that thing lands on you, you are flailing around like a little girl, and you know it.
16: Yeah,
0: Be honest.
16: I might let it a little squeak.
7: It depends on the animal. Yeah, it depends on the thing.
16: Cockroaches are gross. Disgusting.
6: Oh, I live in Florida.
7: Yeah,
6: so we have palmetto bugs everywhere.
7: Yeah.
6: Everywhere. And it's like, it doesn't matter how clean you are, you're probably going to get a palmetto bug or two. And I had one actually fly at me and on me, and I screamed like a girl. Yeah. I screamed like a girl, high-pitched. I called my mom, please come take care of this thing, because she doesn't care. I don't know, but...
16: We all just lost our man.
0: What
16: cards.
0: Is a palmetto bug? Is that a cockroach?
7: It's a fancy word. It's a Spanish
6: big,
7: word for cockroach.
6: It's a big roach. They're different kinds.
16: Can you fry them?
6: The little
16: and eat
6: ones
16: them?
6: Are like German cockroaches, and the big ones are palmetto bugs, which are.
7: It's a cute name for it.
6: Yeah, those are the ones that fly.
0: Yeah, that makes it sound way. Yeah. A palmetto bug.
7: Yeah.
0: That makes it sound way you more.
16: Can, it's like an appetizer.
0: I can deal with a palmetto
7: it's
0: bug.
7: It's like a party.
0: But a gigantic cockroach? No way.
7: Dude, we're going to have brunch, and we're going to have all palmetto bugs all around the table. It's going to be great. You have
16: palmetto
7: to come down. Yeah.
16: Marys.
7: Yeah.
0: Is there like a pro-cockroach lobby out there that advocated we should call these things palmetto bugs and not cockroaches, and it's going to really improve their image? Because that's an image changer right there. Palmetto bug.
7: Yeah.
16: Right here now.
6: I do it so I don't seem as dirty, like when I have one in my house. It's like, well, I can't really control it because it's a palmetto bug. It just comes in from the outside.
7: But we all
0: You tell people I've got palmetto bugs, and they don't think less of you. But if you tell them you have cockroaches, they're like, what's wrong with you? Yeah. That's a personal problem. That's like a hygiene issue.
16: Or like your house will sell for less if you have cockroaches, not palmetto bugs.
7: But I think everybody's got that one bug or that one insect. That's like, no, man, keep that away from me.
16: I'm like Indiana Jones, no snakes. Can't do it.
7: See, I don't like snakes. I don't like big spiders. Like, little spiders don't bother me, but like that scene from, what was it, Home Alone?
16: Oh, dude.
7: Dude, you're not. I don't care how much money you're paying me to act, you're not putting that spider on my face.
17: More Will Kane next.
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20: Would you willingly risk death for the good of your countrymen? This was the overwhelming patriotism One man heroically possessed. Poland, 1940. Underground resistance leader Witold Pilecki was given a selfless mission to infiltrate and report on the conditions his compatriots faced while imprisoned in the infamous death camp, Auschwitz. To do so, Pilecki willingly allowed himself to be arrested by the Nazis during a street roundup in Warsaw. Once inside, Pilecki not only established an underground resistance within the camp, but also assisted in escapes, even giving up his own early escape plans for an inmate in greater danger. Eventually, though, Pilecki made a 100-kilometer escape journey on foot in 1943, after which he prepared an exhaustive report for Allied forces, which was tragically ignored and regarded as too horrifying to be true. Furthermore, even after the Nazi occupation, Pilecki faced further imprisonment by the Polish communist regime, who would unjustly execute him after a sham trial in 1948. However, Witold Pilecki would gain the recognition he deserved when his true story was released after the fall of communism, earning him the acclaim of his fellow countrymen, who forever remember him as a symbol of selfless patriotism.
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0: Welcome back to Will Kane Country. We're still hanging out with comedian Vince August.
6: So I'm guessing you didn't win any ESPY Awards? Not even nominated?
0: Like, no, they did me dirty. Remember that? The ESPYs did me dirty.
6: Yeah, they
0: this
6: did.
0: This isn't about that.
22: He got the Max Kellerman Award for being most Max Kellerman without being Max Kellerman.
0: Yeah.
6: No, they tell us about
0: took that.
6: That
0: viral
6: tell Vince
0: video.
6: About that. Yeah.
0: They took that viral video, which we played a week ago. It's the most viral thing I've ever done. I did it while I was on ESPN about equal pay between U.S. men's and U.S. women's soccer.
22: Wasn't you?
0: And I just laid it out economically. I slaughtered it.
22: Wasn't you?
0: And they edited it up. They edited it up in the ESPYs and made it look like what did it, they left
16: Wait,
0: like
16: they
0: one
16: played it at the
0: one
16: ESPYs?
0: Thing I said. Which
6: yes.
0: They yeah they played
22: did
0: it
22: they
0: at
22: really?
0: The ESPYs, dude.
16: Are
0: yeah.
16: you kidding me?
0: And they.
22: That's great.
6: I After, he left. ESPN. After he left already, ESPN.
0: I'd already yeah. left. I'd already left.
16: Oh, I was, well,
0: and
16: still,
0: they
16: but.
0: Played me saying,
22: Dude, wow.
0: I think equal pay is a ridiculous concept. That's what. That's all they let. They played. I think equal pay is a ridiculous concept.
16: Dude, that's
0: they may
16: wild.
0: Have played more to make me, but it was all designed to make me look bad. And then they gave an award to Megan Rapinoe.
22: You know, that's
0: it was
22: amazing.
0: Like the intro to that.
22: That's amazing. That would be like...
0: It was like, Megan Rapinoe's fighting for women against these kinds of awful people like this who say, I believe equal pay is a ridiculous...
16: Dude,
0: which I went on to
16: example.
0: Say in the
22: I
0: sentence immediately
22: it.
0: After that. In the sentence immediately after that, I was like, if you make more, get more. So if the women make more, get more. Equal pay is stupid.
22: You have
0: yeah, they did that to
22: that
0: me.
22: Is hilarious. That is hilarious. That would be like
16: Wait,
22: your ex-girlfriend
16: on.
22: Playing a video of you at her wedding saying, I almost married this guy, and showing a video of you doing something crazy. That's not even that crazy, but she edited it to say, look at what I almost did.
0: Yeah, that's a good analogy. That's what they did. Yeah.
22: That's great. Wow.
0: I thought about suing their ass.
22: Wow, they hated you so much. They should make.
0: Where did Dan and Patrick go? They both left.
22: They should make like a
6: Dan
22: will. Dan's going to get the video clip. He's trying to find it. Yeah, he's looking desperately looking for that clip of the Will Kane Award for most anti-feminist ghost.
0: And by the way, I know the people. You said they hated me. They didn't hate me. Well, they may now,
16: Dude,
0: but they didn't
16: how
0: did
16: then.
0: They do that? I know some of the people that do the ESPYs. And, like, I've seen one of them socially since then. I'm like, I don't know. What, no. You slandered me. I don't want anything to do with you. Don't get near me.
22: Oh, man. That's great.
0: Are you finding it, Dan?
6: I'm still working. It's not easy.
0: It was written
6: up. A lot of
0: like,
6: social
8: Outkick did it. A lot of Fox News did it, I think.
22: The Will Cain Award.
6: Yeah, Will doesn't share a lot of his own social clips, so, you know, can't just find it.
16: I can't find it right
22: Will
16: now.
22: Will Cain Award.
6: Maybe we'll do it for Friday.
22: It's not even an ESPY. It's just a guy standing over a woman yelling at her.
16: I can't believe they did you dirty like that. That's a wild move.
8: Why can't you believe that? Because I was a former employee?
16: But, like, just, no, but, like, at an award show.
22: Yes, exactly.
16: That they just had to, like, play this negative clip from their own network.
6: Own airwaves.
22: Yes.
16: Yes. Airwaves.
8: Yes. Yes, from their own airwaves.
16: On a positive award show.
22: Yes.
6: It wasn't
16: just
6: like
16: to say, look at what we're up against.
22: Right.
6: It wasn't like
16: they give an award.
22: Hey guys,
6: before, it said this on Fox.
16: This is the most,
6: and then they play
16: wild
6: it.
16: Thing I've ever heard in my life.
22: Yeah. Hey everybody, crazy. Before we give an award for beating cancer, listen to what this dick had to say when they used to work here.
16: Thank God we got rid
8: on our airwaves.
16: Yeah.
22: Hey everybody, this next award goes to somebody who survived cancer. But first, this dick used to work here. Here's what he had to say.
16: Oh,
8: how many times, you know that viral clip that I did where on Equal Pay? How many times has Megan Rapinoe been sent that clip? I'll bet you she's been sent that clip a lot.
16: Yesterday.
22: Oh, yeah. she's got a little Will Cain voodoo doll somewhere.
16: Wait, I think I have it.
8: Yeah, that is wrong. You guys are getting me worked up and fired up again. Yeah.
22: Oh, my God.
8: Yeah, hell with them.
22: Guy gave his heart and soul. Lived in Connecticut. Had to live in Connecticut to do that job.
8: At their sports award show. Somebody at some point goes, you know what? We should have a Grammys. We should have an Oscars. Sports is big. Why don't we have an award show? Meanwhile, the world does not care about award shows. Every single award show going down, going down, going down.
22: What's the viewership for that? How many people do we know? What kind of audience did they get for that?
6: You know, Vince, Dan, I've been watching here.
16: I watched most of it.
6: Yeah, I've been working here for 4 years, and I've pitched at the end of every year, hey, we should have a Will Cain award show.
22: Definitely.
6: And just be like the best this and that for the year. No, he hates it. Hates the idea. Throws it out. We're on vacation.
8: No, I'd do a podcast.
6: We're going dark.
8: I would do a podcast award show. That's fine. Like, what are you talking about? Like, we'll best clip of the year, best this?
6: Yeah, yeah.
22: Yeah.
6: Well, Vince dress up in a tuxedo with the envelopes.
22: Absolutely.
2: Tell you why it's like this. Mm. Now, there's two things, first of all. When you talk about, as Trevor Scales just laid out, the bonus difference between the men's team and the women's team, between pool, or got paid out in dollars in revenue.
8: Is this still the ESPY
2: don't
8: deal?
2: Strive no, for.
3: It was in the U.S.
2: And that's comparing a.
16: It's just the clip they played this part.
8: Yeah, and then they have Julie Foudy respond to me.
22: Look at the tweets.
8: Then they got me my clip saying the men make much more, and then they got Julie Foudy in an interview where they sat her down and they played it, and then she's like, "Yeah, we get that all the time."
22: Everybody's
8: and then they give
22: them
8: an award.
16: And then here's the award.
22: Can you imagine?
16: Oh, God, that's my favorite
22: thing. I want to hear the opening of the award.
16: That's my favorite thing.
22: Thank you, ESPYs. And, you know, that guy, whoever he was that used to work here, doesn't know what he's talking about.
8: I'm glad you fired his ass. Yeah. Where's he gone on to? But he's disappeared.
22: What's he doing
16: but
22: now?
16: But knowing, after working for Dan Patrick and him talking about the, you know, leadership there, I'm not surprised by it.
8: Yeah.
22: Oh, man. Yeah. That's great. You kidding me?
8: We're going to do our own award show. You got an award? I got an award show. I'm going to do an award show. And I'm going to do some prepackaged
16: and you get an award.
8: Pieces. Yes. It's going to be great.
16: Yeah. We're going after everyone.
8: All right, Vince. You were late, but we appreciate you coming in here today.
22: Thank you for having me.
8: Fight the traffic. Thank you, as always. Vince,
22: thank you,
8: Vince August. He's great. He's great. We appreciate it. So too are tinfoil patent to a day stand. That's going to do it for us today. Make sure you follow us on Spotify or Apple. We'll see you again next time.
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5: A sixth night of airstrikes on Lisa Brady, Fox News. The latest wave of strikes on Iran launched this afternoon, even as White House spokeswoman Caroline Levitt says the president is always open to diplomacy.
10: Iran very much continues to talk to the United States of America and express that they want to make a deal with us because they are suffering devastating blows on behalf of our United States military.
5: Though publicly, Iran remains defiant, with a military spokesman calling it a red line for the U.S. to interfere in the Strait of Hormuz. The White House says a speech tonight will focus on election security and that no one should prejudge it.
23: The president plans to reveal newly declassified intelligence assessments about vulnerabilities to election systems during 2020.
10: It will shock you if you have an honest eye listening to the president tonight, and everything he is saying will be backed by facts and by evidence.
23: White House Press Secretary Caroline Levitt says President Trump will also remark on intensifying attacks on Iran and the economy. Top Senate Democrat Chuck Schumer warns tonight's speech is not about 2020.
24: It's about undermining the 2026 election before a single vote has been cast.
23: Dozens of recounts, court cases, and audits of the 2020 election have found no widespread fraud.
5: Fox's Jared Halpern at the White House. You can hear special coverage of the president beginning at 9 Eastern tonight at foxnewsradio.com. Federal safety investigators confirming the remains of several geese were found on the wreckage of a sightseeing helicopter that crashed in New York City last year, killing a family of five from Spain and the pilot. One witness telling the NTSB there were many big geese in the area just before that crash into the Hudson River, but the crash remains under investigation. Stocks finished low after a mixed session. The Dow down 105 at the bell. 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
3: From the Mitch Wright Plumbing, Heating, and Air News Desk, the news you need now. Here's Josh Rivera.
25: Early voting for local and state elections is scheduled to begin across Shelby County on Friday. Registered voters will have a period to cast their ballots ahead of the formal election day. Local election officials are encouraging citizens to take advantage of the early voting window, noting that participants can utilize any designated early voting site in the county, regardless of their residential precinct. The ballot includes a lineup of local offices, and voters will decide on positions such as Shelby County Mayor, County Sheriff, County Commission seats, and various judicial clerkships, and school board seats. And the owner of Tambor Bully's Pasta and Pizza in Midtown is defending his decision to turn away four Tennessee National Guardsmen despite receiving numerous calls and emails that he describes as violent and disturbing. Tim Bully said months ago he joined dozens of other local businesses in a public commitment to stand against them
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29: All right, here we go.
30: Yes, have some.
29: It is Thursday, July 16th, year of our Lord 2026 in the Nation of Jake. Partly sunny Ohio. 89 degrees. Slight chance of thunderstorms. Nothing serious. In fact, barely see it on the radar, but they're telling me 5% chance of thunderstorms. It may not be raining where you are, or there's a slight chance it could be. Could just be like a little pop-up something, but that's been the case. You know, it's been mostly hot. Weather's been all right, but then you might get the shower here and there to varying degrees, so we may keep an eye on the radar for you. Let me know if there's anything funny going on out there, 683-0989. But otherwise, today on the program, with the weather not being a factor, we got plenty to cover here. We've got this Midtown pizza joint has now made national news. I saw it on Fox News. I'm seeing it all over Twitter for refusing service to four National Guard members who came in to get some pizza or whatever they serve at Zamboni's. This place called Zamboni's or something. Regardless, I'm not interested in promoting. I guess. I don't know. I'm not really interested in promoting the pizza place. Listen, when I'm in the mood for pizza, I really don't venture far from Garibaldi's. That's like where I've always gone all my life. I went to college with Michael Garibaldi.
7: In fact, I think down the line, we're Paisans. I think that we're related. I think that old great-grandpa Spatorno, LNC, Louis Natale Clement Spatorno, was cousins with one of those Garibaldis way back when. So I think like Garibaldi's kind of family, but I've just been going to Garibaldi's all my life, and I really don't see the point. I mean, they do pizza well enough. I don't really see myself venturing out. You might feel differently. You might be into Coletta's. You might be into Cammies. You might be into X-Lines. I'm not going to Zamboni's Pizza in Midtown. I'm not trekking all the way to Midtown to get pizza, number one. Number two, it's pizza. I mean, you can't screw... I mean, I guess you can screw it up if you try to eat that Chicago stuff. The Chicago pizza's like a casserole. I'm not into it at all. And I'm not really into the big chains, the national chains. It'll do in a pinch, but Zamboni's, Stromboli's pizza, I don't really care. But I do know this. You got the attention you ordered, yeah? By kicking those National Guardsmen out and taking a stand? Instead of just serving up pizza, now you've made your food establishment into a political establishment. And it's not going to be good for business because Republicans eat pizza too. But you got that attention you ordered. I hope it's all about narcissism. Yeah, you can't separate yourself and your views from just feeding people pizza that they pay for and letting them go on their way. So this has become a national story. And I guess the owner is doubling down, saying, I'll make the same decision tomorrow. It's like, all right, we'll see how long Zamboni's Pizza is in business. Because here's the thing. People, look, I firmly believe you should be able to turn away service from anybody you want. Anybody, and that means anybody, but you got to deal with the consequences of it, because once word gets out, people will judge you for it. So we'll talk more about it coming up in a little bit, and we can also talk about pizza. I'm a Garibaldi's guy. I've been going to Garibaldi's, Germantown, Garibaldi's U of M, Garibaldi's wherever, forever. It's just that's my go-to. Do you have a go-to pizza joint? 683-0989. Also, Memphis City Councilman J.B. Smiley has waged war on the Daily Memphian after disputing reports of his being the target of an ethics investigation. Now, the Daily Memphian is saying, we did not say that J.B. Smiley was under investigation. We said he was the subject of allegations, which is true. So the Daily Memphian, they insinuated that J.B. Smiley was the target of the investigation, and they've tweaked their coverage of it a little bit. Did the Daily Memphian get it wrong? But J.B. Smiley, he might regret drawing more attention to this because he is mentioned in these allegations, and we'll get into that coming up here in a few minutes. And tonight, President Donald Trump at 8 p.m. will deliver a speech regarding election integrity. He is expected to reveal new information regarding China and their efforts to interfere in the 2020 election. Now, look. If Donald Trump actually delivers the goods and there's proof, then all right. If not, let's face forward. Let's stop relitigating 2020. Although I'll say this, Democrats, they were very loud about the Russian collusion, yeah, and the Russian interference. But now that Donald Trump alleges this Chinese interference, then they're like, oh, no, there was no interference. Oh, don't deny the outcome of a free and fair election. It's like, all right, listen, if there is proof, I want to know about it. But also, there's another wrinkle in this story. Tonight, Donald Trump's longtime teleprompter operator, a man named Gabriel Perez, will be off the clock. He'll be off duty. Because apparently, this guy made $100,000 in the betting markets on these prediction sites, betting on what Trump may or may not say during his speeches. But he was a teleprompter operator, so he had advanced knowledge. What are we going to do about the poly market? What are we going to do about the Cauchy? So this teleprompter operator, who's been with Trump since 2016, is being investigated for insider trading. So we'll talk about that as well. We've got local headlines coming your way. We'll also see what is trending online with the X-Files. We'll play some name drop for Malco movie passes. Of course, the Odyssey, Christopher Nolan's adaptation of the Homer epic poem that it opens in theaters, I believe, tonight. Josh Rivera is very excited about checking out the Odyssey. And we'll talk to Ron Hart, nationally syndicated columnist. His latest is over at newstalk989.com. Plus, whatever you got, 683-0989. I want to start off with this story because I found it odd until I read some details. About a year ago, an Ole Miss football player, Corey Adams, was shot and killed at a pool party or after a pool party in the Cordova area. We still have no idea who did it. Nobody has been arrested. No suspects identified in the killing of 18-year-old Ole Miss freshman football player Corey Adams. Well, now we have the father of Corey Adams is filing a wrongful death lawsuit in the killing of his son, which at first I was like, hold on a second, who are you going to file it against? But now we get more details about what happened that night. This is from Jody Callahan over at the Daily Memphian. The father of an Ole Miss football player who was shot and killed at a party in Cordova 1 year ago has filed a wrongful death lawsuit seeking at least $1 million plus punitive damages in his son's killing. Corey Adams, an 18-year-old freshman, defensive end from New Orleans, was attending a for-profit pool party at a home at 71 Fern Glade Cove on July 19, 2025, when as many as 40 gunshots rang out. Now, mind you, a for-profit pool party. So they were charging admission, a cover for this pool party. Five people, including Adams, were wounded in the shooting, which remains unsolved. Adams was found just before 10:15 p.m. in a car at the intersection of Forest Hill Irene and Walnut Grove Roads, less than a mile away from the party. Life-saving measures were unsuccessful, and Adams was pronounced dead at the scene. So he wasn't at the party. He was just a mile from the party. It was in the aftermath of. The lawsuit filed by attorney Robert Spence on Tuesday on behalf of Corey Adams Sr. names as defendants Calvin Wooten Sr. and Julia Wooten, the owners of the home where the party was held, and Tyler Wooten, the Wooten's son and organizer of the party. The lawsuit also names the Randall Woods Homeowners Association, which includes the home where the shooting occurred, as well as the unknown assailants. Chantrell Bernhardt, Adams' mother, declined to comment when reached on Wednesday, July 15th, while Adams Sr. could not be reached. Reached later Wednesday, Calvin Wooten, the defendant, declined to discuss the lawsuit. However, a few days after the shooting, Wooten spoke to the Daily Memphian, saying his son threw a party as a money-making venture, charging $10 per person. The lawsuit alleges that the cost was $20 per person, however. So we've got Mr. Wooten saying, my son threw a pool party. We had security at the party. He was just having fun and making money at the same time. Nothing happened at the party. That's why I don't understand. Why would somebody come through shooting like that? In the lawsuit, Adams Sr. alleges that the party was fueled by drugs and alcohol until it spiraled out of control. Although the event was widely promoted as a social gathering, it evolved into an overcrowded admission-charged party, attracting hundreds of individuals from throughout the Memphis area. The crowd overwhelmed the residential subdivision, blocked neighborhood streets, generated numerous complaints, and required the response of multiple Shelby County Sheriff's deputies hours before the shooting occurred. Despite numerous warning signs demonstrating that the gathering had become increasingly dangerous and unmanageable, defendants allowed the event to continue until multiple rounds of gunfire erupted, killing Corey Adams and wounding several others. The lawsuit also names as a defendant an unknown security guard who was part of a security detail for a nationally known recording artist who resides adjacent to or near the subject property. The lawsuit alleges that the guard was at or near the scene and may have fired a weapon. The lawsuit does not name the recording artist. The lawsuit said the party was advertised under the name of the recording artist to attract more guests, although the artist had not granted authorization to use the name. All right, and so on and so forth. I guess here, because you had this as an advertised party, there was money, there was security. You have the one of the defendants admitting that it was a money-making venture. This is where it gets a little bit gray. If this is just a party and there were some nefarious actors who came through and started shooting up the place, I mean, there's just nobody to sue. But because it was an organized party promoted and there was money taken and there was security, you've essentially turned your home into an entertainment venue, have you not? Now, I don't know if you feel like this is a more of like a money grab or if this is a situation where, and I get it, man, the parents of Corey Adams, 18 years old, and there's no justice in sight. There's no suspect. Nobody has been identified, no person of interest. It has to, you have to feel helpless as his parents, and you're looking for justice, somebody to be held to account for the death of your son, and I get that. Now, listen, this is not even close. Maybe a little bit. Maybe a little bit. I recall, I mean, I'll do some hearkening. 1996, I believe. It was 1996. My stepbrother threw a beer party. Yeah, but he was only 15 years old. He should not.

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2: Looks over my shoulder, and he just says, hey, we got to go. We got to go. I'm like, why? He's like, your dad's here, man. I was like, oh, no. So I turn around like, hey, dad. And, man, oh, it was my dad. And it was bad, man. I got blamed for it. And I was like, well, I didn't do anything. And they're like, go home. I'm like, fine, I'll go home. But I didn't do this. And then, you know, then we started talking about it afterwards. And my dad explained to me, he said, listen, son. People throw parties all the time. Now, this was after I cleared my name, my good name. I didn't throw any beer parties. He said, all it would take is one of those kids to get drunk, wrap their car around a phone pole, and there'll be lawsuits. People could go to jail. You can't have 15-year-olds distributing alcohol to people. Now, mind you, this kid, Corey Adams, was 18. I'm sure there was some underage drinking going on. But the very fact that you were charging admission and you promoted it as some sort of, I mean, you turned your home into a venue. So, yeah, you could be liable for that. So that's, I mean, when I first saw it, I was like, oh, man, listen, this is a terrible story. I mean, this guy did not deserve to be shot and killed, but it was a party and the, you know, kids with guns. But now that you have this wrinkle in there, that this was a for-profit party. And the kid's parents, who allowed him to throw some big, raging beer pool party and just thought nothing of it, like, oh, he was just having fun and making some money, that's a bad, bad call. That's some really terrible judgment by the parents here. I mean, I've been in multiple situations where, man, listen, growing up, if my dad even sniffed a lawsuit, he was like, nope, because he didn't want anything to do with lawyers, and I am my father's son. There was another time, Rivera, where my brother built a quarter pipe. My brother built like a 20-foot quarter pipe skateboard ramp in the driveway with questionably sourced lumber, and my dad was really impressed with the structure. But he said, I can't have this here. You know why? Because all these kids from neighborhoods that we didn't even know started coming over and skateboarding on this 20-foot quarter pipe.
3: It's pretty cool, though.
2: It was really cool, except all it took was one of those kids to get hurt, and then a lawyer shows up. And so my dad took an axe. He wrecked that thing. He's like, I want no part of anybody else's kids coming over in my driveway and getting hurt. My dad, he saw things down the road. He had foresight, and that would have never happened. This kind of stuff would have never happened. So I just hope they find the people responsible for killing this 18-year-old Ole Miss football player. I mean, just for the sake of justice for those parents and that family, because you know they're hurting. They're looking for somebody. They're looking for somebody to be accountable for it. I'm not sure that this is going to do it, but these folks, the Wootons, did not put themselves in a good position by allowing that to go on. Good Lord. All right, 683-0989. We'll talk about Trump's speech tonight coming up, and also his teleprompter operator, who has been suspended for insider trading. It's amazing what happens when you turn the world into a casino, isn't it? But coming up, we've got a brouhaha, a dust-up.
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12: What risks would you be willing to take to tell a compelling story? Little did one woman know that her answer to this question would forever transform the shape of journalism. New York, 1887. 23-year-old journalist Nellie Bly.

0: guy is tasked with a harrowing assignment to investigate the living conditions of a mental institute on an island in the East River. To do so, Bly heroically posed as a patient in order to experience and report on such matters firsthand, which would lead to the publication of an exposé that prompted governments to push for greater reforms and funding for mental health care. However, Bly would continue to challenge her boundaries as a journalist, as just 2 years later, she would embark on an ambitious solo trip around the world in order to beat the fictional record in Jules Verne's novel Around the World in 80 Days, which she would inevitably complete in just 72 days, further cementing her status as a female pioneer in the male-dominated field. Nellie Bly would go on to become the first female combat journalist during World War I, before tragically passing away from pneumonia at the age of 57 in 1922. And yet, she is forever remembered as a foundress of investigative journalism, whose impact continues to inspire the countless women who follow in her footsteps.
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0: What's the boldest idea you've ever had? Sometimes, all it takes to bring people together is a single dream. Canada, 1977. Teenage athlete Terry Fox is diagnosed with a form of cancer that necessitated the amputation of his right leg. Nevertheless, Fox was grateful for the care he was given and sought to raise awareness about the importance of cancer research. And so, he proposed a bold idea: a solo run across the country, during which he sought to raise $24 million, or $1 per Canadian citizen at the time. Armed with a prosthetic running leg, Fox began his Marathon of Hope in 1980 at the tip of the Canadian East Coast. From there, he continued to run 26 miles per day, during which he was encouraged by fans of his noble cause. Unfortunately, after 143 days and 3,339 miles, Fox was forced to quit his run after his cancer had returned and spread to his lungs, which would lead to his untimely death at the age of 22 in 1981. However, not only has Terry Fox become a national hero, but more than $900 million have since been donated in his name toward the cause for a cure he gave his life for.
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3: 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This is cool. 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Yeah. Establishments that you think would welcome the National Guard and law enforcement, Memphis Safe Task Force, with open arms. So, do that. We got a webpage now over at Newstalk989.com, and you can click on it, and you can submit an establishment that will support the National Guard, the Memphis Safe Task Force, and the agencies who are working to keep Memphis safe. So, I think that's a better way to go about it than to, you know, keep talking about the Stromboli's or the Zamboni's place. You know, give them, listen, it's all about attention getting. And there are people who will go twice a week to that place if they support those politics of an establishment. Or you can just, you know, we can talk more about places that, you know, aren't going to kick law enforcement out for goofy political reasons. So, I mean, I would say, you know, the fine folks at Garibaldi's will welcome in the National Guard. I don't want to speak for them, but I've never heard about Garibaldi's kicking cops out or kicking out the National Guard. And I'm a big fan of Garibaldi's, always have been. It's not because I might be related to the Garibaldi's down the line. Also, they've never let me down on the pizza. And that's really why I go get pizza, is to enjoy pizza, usually on a Friday. You know, pizza.
4: Pizzas are the best on Fridays, absolutely.
3: Pizza was always a Friday thing. You know, yeah. School, growing up, you always knew it was pizza. The only thing is that you could always count on pizza on a Friday at school. I guess were they going to have the French bread pizza or the rectangle standard pizza? Sometimes they would have the octagonal Mexican pizza. You just never knew what kind of pizza, but you did have that stability in your life. Friday was pizza day. But what kind of pizza was it? It was usually just a rectangle pizza. But sometimes, you had the French bread pizza. That stuff was good.
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0: Would you willingly risk death for the good of your countrymen? This was the overwhelming patriotism one man heroically possessed. Poland, 1940. Underground resistance leader Witold Pilecki was given a selfless mission to infiltrate and report on the conditions his compatriots faced while imprisoned in the infamous death camp, Auschwitz. To do so, Pilecki willingly allowed himself to be arrested by the Nazis during a street roundup in Warsaw. Once inside, Pilecki not only established an underground resistance within the camp, but also assisted in escapes, even giving up his own early escape plans for an inmate in greater danger. Eventually, though, Pilecki made a 100-kilometer escape journey on foot in 1943, after which he prepared an exhaustive report for Allied forces, which was tragically ignored and regarded as too horrifying to be true. Furthermore, even after the Nazi occupation, Pilecki faced further imprisonment by the Polish communist regime, who would unjustly execute him after a sham trial in 1948. However, Witold Pilecki would gain the recognition he deserved when his true story was released after the fall of communism, earning him the acclaim of his fellow countrymen, who forever remember him as a symbol of selfless patriotism.
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7: Fox News, I'm Tom Graham. President Trump planning to reveal new details about America's election security in a speech to the nation tonight. Fox's Jared Halpern.
8: The president plans to reveal newly declassified intelligence assessments about vulnerabilities to election systems during 2020.
9: It will shock you if you have an honest eye listening to the president tonight.
8: White House Press Secretary Caroline Levitz says President Trump will also remark on intensifying attacks on Iran and the economy.
7: Democrats are warning the president is attempting to delegitimize the upcoming midterm elections. Catastrophic flooding continues in parts of Texas today. Emergency crews conducting water rescues. Fox Weather's Robert Ray is in Uvalde, 80 miles west of San Antonio.
10: Over 25 people were rescued yesterday. More rescues happening here today. Unfortunately, what we're dealing with right now is more rain on the way.
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3: 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Front of the page, as soon as you log on, you will see Feeding Freedom. All right, you click on Feeding Freedom, and it'll give you a form to fill out if you want to tell us about a business that will be proud to serve National Guard, law enforcement, members of the Memphis Safe Task Force. We would love to hear from you. If you know of some establishment who won't kick the National Guard out, which I would assume be most of them. I think most would welcome guys in and say, yeah, hey, glad you're here. Maybe even knock a few bucks off the price of an entree, or, you know, give them a free drink or something like that. All I'm saying is that we would love to hear about these places, and we'd like to promote those places rather than give a bunch of undue attention to a pizza joint whose proprietor just can't control himself, who would rather be a political establishment rather than a food service establishment. Now, I'm not really going out of my way to promote the name or brand of this pizza place. This guy's gotten plenty of attention. It's on Fox News right now. And look, I'm a true believer in freedom, which means that this guy who runs this pizza and pasta place, he's allowed to deny service to anybody he wants. He should be able to. But in doing so, word's going to get out. You know, it's like saying, hey, I run a hot wing joint, and I'm a Memphis fan, so if you come in with Louisville clothes on, get out of here. I'm not serving you any chicken wings. Or, you know, I would go so far as to say, and take this in the spirit in which is attended. If you don't like Asian people and you don't want them buying your chicken wings, you can say, get out of here. Get out of here. Or Jews, get out of here. Black people, get out of here. However, word's going to get out, and people are going to call you a racist. They're going to know you're a bad person, and they're not going to want to be seen in your establishment. All right? And I know it's different. It's different. You know, you're not allowed to discriminate based on race or anything like that. But what I'm saying is, if you were and you did, there would be consequences. And in that regard, there is no difference here. You know, this Zamboni guy, he is free to kick National Guard members out of his place. But you know what? People are free to not go there and tell all their friends not to go there. And it's probably not going to be good for a business. Just like that that lady who ran the flower place. Remember way a couple years ago? The flower place on Broad? This broad at the flower place on Broad says, I will not serve Trump supporters. And so what happened was, well, word got out. She had to shut down her business for a little while. Well, that's what happens. That's what happens. You get that attention you ordered. So we would rather redirect the attention to establishments that welcome in the National Guard or Memphis Safe Task Force or just generally law enforcement. And then we would like to, you know, give them shout-outs. So go to newstalk989.com and fill out the form of a business. It might be your business. Your business or somebody that you know. You know, put it up there. Business name, the address, the website. Hell, if you got a business, you'll put your logo up there. You know, maybe you'll get even more attention for doing the right thing. Because that's what we're all about here at newstalk989.com. All right, coming up in a little bit, we've got some local headlines. We'll also get into, do you guys see the ESPYs last night? I never know the ESPYs are on until they're on.
4: Right, or the day after.
3: Right. Like, the ESPYs are on. There were some moments from the ESPYs, I'll just leave it at that are worthy of our attention. Let's see. Also, tonight, 8 p.m., Donald Trump is scheduled to give a speech. He will deliver remarks about election integrity. Now, I guess there's some new information. And hopefully it's rock-solid evidence, because there's been a lot of talk. I mean, the 2020 election, there were some irregularities. I venture to say shenanigans. You're never, ever going to convince me that Joe Biden got more votes than any candidate in the history of the country. I know that the mail-in balloting had a lot to do with it, but there's some water main breaks in Fulton County, Georgia. There were irregularities out in Arizona. There was a lot that went on that was questionable in the 2020 election. Now, I would rather just move forward. You know, 2020, who cares? Donald Trump won in 2024, right? But in 2016, all they were talking about was Russian collusion, Russian interference. See, it's so tiresome, isn't it? When it benefits Democrats to cry foul, and they've cried foul, they've denied the results of free and fair elections, I think pretty much in every election that they've lost. I mean, go back to the hanging chads in 2000, you know, go back to 2004, they John Kerry really won. But when Donald Trump does it, he's a threat to democracy, right? So he's going to have a speech tonight about that, and hopefully, you know, if you're going to bring this stuff up, you can maybe deliver some rock-solid evidence in your favor that there was some sort of election interference, if you're going to claim that. Here we have Caroline Leavitt was asked about this today at the White House press briefing.
9: in this speech before even hearing it yourself. I think that everyone should tune in tonight, including the people in this room, and you should report on the president's speech and the findings that he is going to reveal in this speech with a little bit of honesty and a little bit of integrity, because it will shock you if you have an honest eye listening to the president tonight, and everything he is saying will be backed by facts and by evidence that will be provided this evening. And again, Garrett, again, I think all Americans, Democrat, Republican, should agree that we are the greatest country.
3: All right, so she was asked, you know, this 2020 election has been evaluated, it's been litigated, it's been relitigated. Why is Donald Trump so focused on 2020? And Caroline Leavitt's response is, just listen to his speech tonight. He is going to reveal some new findings, and he'll have evidence to back it up. And she says, it will shock you. It will shock you. So, you're telling me something's going to shock me. It's like, all right, I'm ready. I am ready to be shocked. Shock away. Now, who's going to be running the teleprompter tonight? That, to me, this is a bigger question. This is wild. This story is insane. White House teleprompter operator made more than $100,000 betting on Trump's speeches, according to ABC News. When President Donald Trump approached the podium to deliver his State of the Union address in February, one of the few people who knew what he was about to say was allegedly setting himself up to profit from the president's words. Trump's longtime teleprompter operator, is that his only job, is to operate the teleprompter? He's got to have another gig. Yeah, it's not a full-time gig, is it? Trump's longtime teleprompter operator is believed to have made tens of thousands of dollars by placing bets on that speech and more than a dozen of others on the prediction market Kalshi. Federal investigators with the Commodity Futures Trading Commission found, sources familiar with the matter told ABC News, Gabriel Perez, a technical assistant to the president who has been operating Trump's teleprompter since 2016, is in talks with federal regulators to settle allegations he used his inside knowledge of the president's speeches to win more than $100,000. According to the sources, Kalshi alerted its regulator, the Commodity Futures Trading Commission, the CFTC, to this suspicious activity on its mentions market, where users can bet on whether specific words, phrases, or topics are uttered during a public speech. It is wild that we are in a situation. You can go to a website and pretty much bet on anything. I mean, you've turned the entire world into a casino. I mean, this information is out there. Somebody knows something. I mean, wasn't it just a few months back there was a member of the U.S. military who was using inside information to bet on, was it the Venezuela raid or was it the bombing of Iran? Our surveillance team promptly flagged and referred these trades to the CFTC, and we are cooperating and assisting regulators, Kalshi's lead lawyer, Bobby Deneau, said in a statement provided to ABC News. The White House has strict ethics guidelines that we expect all staffers and officials to follow, said White House spokesperson Davis Engel when contacted by ABC News. The staffer in question is fully cooperating with the CFTC. In addition to the State of the Union, sources said CFTC investigators discovered that Perez placed bets on more than a dozen Trump speeches over a three-month period, including a December primetime address, a January speech at the World Economic Forum in Davos, Switzerland, and Trump's remarks in March during a Medal of Honor ceremony. Later in March, the White House issued an internal memo warning staff against using non-public information to place bets on prediction markets. Perez continues to serve as one of Trump's teleprompter operators, a role he has served since Trump's first presidential campaign. The thing about it is, Trump goes off prompter so much that that's not even a safe bet, is it? I mean, I guess if you're betting that he will mention something or say a specific word or phrase, if it's on the prompter, it's probably a good bet that he will say it. But I guess if you bet against him saying something, he might just say it anyway. So it's like, all right. I guess with the betting market, is that I don't really do a lot of this. I don't know why, but I think I had a dream the other night that I got addicted to online sports betting. And it freaked me out a little bit. Because when I get into something, I get all in on it. Luckily, I have not gotten all in on alcohol or sports betting or really any vice. I usually just throw myself into music or drums or something productive. But that said, I mean, these betting markets, I know people who will bet on anything. I've got like a little portion of my friends who are degenerate gamblers, and they make a lot of bad decisions. I mean, having a casino in your pocket, whether it's sports betting, and listen, I'm a maximum freedom guy, but you have to exercise some serious self-control. I mean, if you're somebody who already has a predilection towards gambling, and you can just place bets on anything. It used to be where you had to have, you know, a group of friends. At least it was social. You know, like Josh and I. You know, we'll do bets every now and again. It's usually low stakes, $100 trillion in Zimbabwe
4: very low
3: money.
4: Stakes, right.
3: Very low. I'm not interested in taking Josh Rivera's money. Or at least not a bunch of it. Maybe a little bit. And I'm really not interested in giving Josh Rivera any meaningful sum of money. Because I am famously cheap. That said, it's fun when you're like 100 trillion Zimbabwe dollars that cost you $2.79 on eBay. It's one thing. But it used to be where you had to go hang out with people of like mind and you would just bet on whatever. Friendly bets. Always pay them off. Take that from me. Don't do this thing where, oh, it's just, you know, it's just Paul. Paul's cool. Paul's not going to make me pay off on a bet. Always pay off your bets. Even if, you know, I say, Paul, don't worry about it. Don't worry about it. Just, you know, don't. It's no big deal. Or like with me and Josh Rivera, I would never make a bet with Josh Rivera on this program, however nominal the stakes, and not pay it off. That's the worst.
4: That is true.
3: That is the, to Welsh on a bet, that is the absolute worst. I knew a guy named Robbie. Robbie was making sports bets, and this was before the internet. I mean, not really before the internet, but before the sports gambling websites, you know, the DraftKings, and way before the poly markets. Robbie was making bets with friends of friends. Okay? And Robbie decided, oh, since they're just friends of friends, I don't have to pay off these bets. Oh, no. Oh, no, no, no, no. Because Robbie got a bad spot betting on some of these games during the NFL playoffs in, I don't know, 2012. Robbie got bloodied up pretty good. And he didn't get off the hook. He still had to pay. Yeah, he got jumped by some friends of friends, you know? And I knew some of these guys, and I was like, Robbie, you got to pay. You don't make bets with people and not pay. That said, all these prediction markets and stuff, I mean, what do you do? I mean, listen, when you're betting on something that's really specific, like, don't make weird bets because somebody out there knows something. But at the same time, you're free not to bet on those sites, yeah? I mean, if you can just go and anybody can make a bet on the Kalshi or the Poly Market, you're also free not to make that decision. Just like you're free not to kick the National Guard out of your pizza place, right? You got to live with the consequences of your actions. But yeah, this guy, Gabriel Perez, how do you get the job of teleprompter operator? Seems very specific. He's got to have a different job as well. He's probably like a stage manager type too. He's got to be. So we'll see. I don't know. Maybe he's a guy that Donald Trump really likes his style. He likes the way he scrolls the teleprompter. We'll see if it affects Donald Trump's performance tonight in his election integrity speech. I'm interested to hear what kind of proof Donald Trump has in any kind of interference in the 2020 election. Because it was strange, wasn't it? The water main breaking, stopping the count, stop the count in Pennsylvania, stop the count in Arizona. It was questionable, and that's being gracious. All right, 683-0989 is my number. The ESPYs were last night. I guess the ESPYs are on a night when there's no other sports going on because right now, this is the deadest of the dead periods.
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27: How would you feel if you weren't recognized for an historic contribution? The greatest stories are often left unrecorded behind the scenes. Hollywood, 1939. Actress and dancer Karen Marsh was hired by MGM as Judy Garland's stand-in for their latest film, The Wizard of Oz, as the two were strikingly similar in build and height. To avoid Garland the tedium of being on set while cameras were being adjusted, Marsh would continually pace through the Land of Oz until each scene was properly framed for the former to step in. And although hers were the feet that famously tapped the legendary ruby slippers together, as a stand-in, Marsh's role in the eventual masterpiece would go uncredited. Nevertheless, Marsh would continue acting and dancing until her career was cut tragically short by a plane crash in 1949, which she miraculously survived, but was told she would never dance again due to an injury to her left foot. However, she would prove her physicians wrong, and at over a century old, continues to donate her talents as a dance therapy instructor. Karen Marsh is one of the last surviving members of The Wizard of Oz, and has since gained the recognition she deserves as an ambassador at fan events and reunions, as she relentlessly perseveres down her own lengthy yellow brick road.
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18: 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Speeding catches up with you. 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

0: I don't know. I don't get this. I don't know why the Savannah Bananas are doing like a Greatest Showman kind of. Listen, I know they sometimes do like choreographed dancing and stuff. The Savannah Bananas, I feel like that their 15 minutes of fame is almost up, and I think that this is probably not helping with that. You know, they opened up the ESPYs last night, and they're all doing their, but I don't know about the singing and dancing. You know, it's one thing, you know, you go out as novelty, but they opened up the show, and I think people are about sick of these guys. The ESPYs, they happen every year around this time when there's no sports going on, and I never make plans to watch the ESPYs. I always see clips of the ESPYs, and you know, sometimes there's something inspiring. You know, the Jim Valvano Award, I believe that Jim Abbott won it. And if you don't know who Jim Abbott is, back in the day in the 80s, there was a pitcher for the Angels. He also pitched for the Yankees. Jim Abbott, he had no right hand. He was a left-handed pitcher, but he managed to pitch in the major league. I think he was through a no-hitter. Jim Abbott, born with one hand. He is an example of you have no excuse. This guy was born with one hand, and he was able to turn himself into a major league pitcher. And so he accepted the Jimmy V Never Give Up Award, which I thought was great. But Mike Tyson stole the show. And this is pretty amazing. Shohei Ohtani was the ESPY winner for best single game performance. I believe in the playoffs, he went like 9 for 9, or he got on base 9 times. I just want you to listen, after they award Shohei Ohtani with his ESPY, listen to Mike Tyson.
1: And the ESPY award goes to, check this out, Shohei Ohtani.
0: Wait for it.
2: Shohei could not be here tonight. He sends his gratitude and appreciation to ESPN and everyone who voted for him.
1: Shohei's the guy.
0: If you missed it, he asked a very important question. Shohei's a guy? He had no idea who Shohei Ohtani was, which I think is hilarious.
3: That's the most Mike Tyson thing I've seen right. All day. Yeah, for real.
0: Shohei's a guy? He had no idea. Oh, that's amazing. But yeah, Shohei Ohtani, yes, he's a man. I guess he thought she was a figure skater or something like that. It must be crazy to be Mike Tyson. I mean, you think about just the entire body of work. Getting inside his brain for one day would be an adventure, I think. So, all right, coming up, we got some local headlines.
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9: Diplomacy remains on the table. On Lisa Brady, Fox News. That bottom line from the White House, but Press Secretary Caroline Leavitt also says Iran violated a ceasefire agreement.
10: Specifically, in the memorandum of understanding that they signed, they were not to fire on commercial vessels moving through the Strait of Hormuz. And unfortunately, they have made the tragic decision for them to do that.
9: She says that's what led to renewed U.S. strikes on Iran, a sixth consecutive night of strikes underway.
11: Now, for the first time since President Trump ordered a return of the naval blockade, U.S. forces disabled an oil tanker, firing Hellfire missiles at her stacks, trying to run through the blockade to Iran's Karg Island. To date, two other ships have reversed course and turned away from that blockade enforced by 20 U.S. warships and hundreds of aircraft in the sky.
9: Fox's Lucas Tomlinson in Tel Aviv. Iran launching more strikes on Gulf neighbors and threatening to have proxies in Yemen shut down another strait. Senate Minority Leader Chuck Schumer says Democrats are focusing on ending the conflict.
12: Our focus has to be on ending this horrible war that has no direction and no gain.
9: Schumer also says President Trump is trying to change the subject with tonight's address to the nation, which Leavitt says will focus on election security and findings suggesting adjustments may be needed.
10: I think part of the problem is that the media has refused to acknowledge that tens of millions of Americans across the country share the concerns of this president about the sanctity of our election.
9: In his push for proof of citizenship and other changes, the president often mentions the 2020 election when no widespread fraud was found. One longtime aide to the president who's operated the teleprompter for speeches for years is accused of placing bets on a prediction market about things the president would say. The White House says the president has put that staffer on unpaid leave and that there is a strict ethics policy in place over prediction markets. 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
8: 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Here's Josh Rivera.
13: After University of Mississippi football player Corey Adams was shot and killed at a Cordova pool party about a year ago, a wrongful death lawsuit has been filed. No one has been arrested yet in connection with Adams' killing. Adams' father, Corey Adams Sr., filed a lawsuit blaming the Cordova homeowner, his wife, and their son of planning the party on July 19, 2025. He asserts in those documents that the party got too crowded and that police had been called to the scene multiple times before the shooting. According to the lawsuit, Adams Jr. died as a result of the party not being shut down. Adams Sr. is seeking a payment of at least $1 million. And according to a recent LendingTree analysis, Bartlett is home to the best drivers in Tennessee. They found drivers in Bartlett racked up the fewest traffic tickets and were the least likely to cause an accident or get a DUI among drivers in Tennessee's 25 largest cities.
8: More news in 30 from the Mitch Wright Plumbing, Heating, and Air News Desk. 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
20: 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While nothing's been publicly announced, nor has a timeline been revealed, an employee says Disney Plus is facing competition from other streaming services that offer plenty to watch without asking for a dime, such as on YouTube and on the Fox-owned Tubi, which is free. 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
21: Good afternoon. Memphis traffic flow downtown, 40 East Jackson Avenue, working a crash right now. Left lane is blocked as they do bridge work right at the Mississippi line, 55 South before North Hernando, Pleasant Hill. They are doing road work until about 5 o'clock today. I'm Michael Higgins with your total traffic.
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0: 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Speaking of freedom, oh, how'd you like that flyover down in Pensacola where the Blue Angels routinely train? I guess they rehearse for air shows down there. That's where they're based. The Navy version of the Thunderbirds is what I call them. I'm a Thunderbirds guy. Uncle Eddie was a mechanic for the Thunderbirds, so that's where my loyalties lie. But the Blue Angels know how to put on a show. They got Fat Albert. They got it's a good show. It's not a Thunderbird show, but it's a good one. But down in Pensacola, they're always practicing, and people go out to the beach on certain days hoping for a flyover, get an up-close look at the Blue Angels. Well, they got a close look, a flyover, and there are people outraged. Oh, that was reckless by the Blue Angels. All those poor people, all their beach umbrellas got blown around as if they didn't love it. Oh, man, it was awesome. We'll get into that. But because this is Pete Hegseth's Department of War, they got to do an investigation. They have to look into it. And also, I think that Pete Hegseth, correct me if I'm wrong, was he talking about potential super soldier serum yesterday? If you got low T, if you're over 30, are they going to give you super soldier serum? I don't know. Maybe I need to enlist. That might be fun. We'll talk about that and more coming up. We've got the X-Files also coming your way. A lot of talk about this movie, The Odyssey. And I've seen some clips that have leaked online. Interesting, to say the least. It's still going to be a huge movie, I think. I mean, I think it's going to do gangbusters. Rivera, you actually said you tried to buy tickets for tonight's showing, maybe even tomorrow's, and you had to push it to Saturday, yeah?
3: Yeah, actually, no, I didn't try to buy tickets today. I tried buying tickets back, like, on Monday. Like, this is days ago, yeah.
0: All right. All sold out. You're going to go check it out on IMAX. I hear that is the way to experience
3: Saturday.
0: This film.
3: Yes.
0: It's getting great reviews. Now, listen, a lot of people online, and you know how you have to remind yourself from time to time that Twitter's not real, like the internet is not real life. Everybody's been focusing on the casting of Elliot Page and Helen of Troy is being played by Lupita Nyong'o. I butchered her name, and I apologize to
3: Nyong'o.
0: Her family.
3: It's all good.
0: Yeah, that said, I think most people just want to go see an epic movie, and from what I understand, this is that. The Odyssey is full of monsters and gods and the underworld, and so Christopher Nolan, he's got a pretty good track record. I think this is going to be a massive movie. I don't think it's going to be a flop by any stretch, but we'll talk more about it coming up, as well as this dust-up between J.B. Smiley and the Daily Memphian. We'll get into that here. Right now, though, we got some local headlines. Courtesy of the Nation of Jake News Network. Yeah, this Midtown Pizza joint, this story has gone national. Not just viral, but national. I saw it on Fox News. The owner of the Midtown Pizza joint, the name of it's not important, Zamboni's, Stromboli's, whatever, is the proprietor is defending his decision to turn away four Tennessee National Guardsmen despite receiving numerous calls and emails that he describes as violent and disturbing. Tony Spumoni said on Tuesday he was forced to shut down his phones after people outraged by his actions began posting the pizza joint's phone number and email address online and encouraging people to contact the restaurant. Hold on, don't you want your contact information of your restaurant online? Isn't that part of marketing? Let's see. The proprietor says it has been bad for business, but he wouldn't change a thing. He's doubling down his words against the Memphis Safe Task Force. And that's fine. That's fine. Listen, I am 100% supportive of any business owner turning away business. You know, we reserve the right to refuse business to anyone for any reason. I think that that is perfectly fine. But you also have to deal with the consequences of it. And if it's not good for business, well, if it's not the consequences of my own actions. So again, forget the pizza joint, or at least this one. I'm a Garibaldi's guy. I've made it very clear. On occasion, you know, I'll say Cammies, you know, being at Rhodes. I ate a bunch of Cammies pizza. I like Coletta's pizza a lot. Back in the day, Milano's. I would hit up Milano's pizza out there in Cordova. It just depends on where I am, but mostly I'm a Garibaldi's guy. All right, let's see. Elsewhere, we've got a Memphis woman escapes stranger impersonating a Lyft driver. That's very strange. Usually, a Lyft driver has like a Lyft logo or a mustache on his vehicle. And aren't they supposed to know your name and come by? And don't they say, oh, hey, Josh, right? You know, they got your picture on your... It's usually... pretty obvious who your Lyft driver is. A Memphis woman believes someone who was watching over her when she got into a truck with a man she thought was her Lyft driver outside Baptist Memorial Hospital in East Memphis last week. Lotus Lee said she had been at the ER for hours waiting to be treated for abdominal pain. At around 5:30 a.m. on July 10th, she ordered a Lyft. Lee said two female staff members told her that someone was looking for her outside the emergency room entrance. She assumed they were talking about her Lyft driver, so she went outside and got into the back seat of a dark copper pickup truck. Inside was a tall, heavyset man. She said, it was the only car I saw out there, and I should have checked the license plate. I should have looked at my Lyft app, but I was just kind of out of it and didn't feel good. And so here's the rest of Lotus Lee's story.
1: So I just got in and then he started driving. It was like, I feel like kind of dirtier than an Uber or a Lyft, although like I've had, you know, not great Lyfts that have been kind of a little like funky, so I didn't like think too much about it. But he had the windows down, and so I asked him if he could roll the windows up, and he said, give me a second to calm down and get on the highway and there's no AC. And that should have been like a warning sign because he seemed really nervous. He was like grabbing his arm and he was just like kind of like scratching his arm like up and down.
0: All right, so he was nervous, he was itching. You always look at the app, they tell you who your driver is. There's a picture of the driver, there's the make and model of the vehicle with the license plate and everything. Lotus Lee, what are you doing? What are you doing? Your survival instincts are very low. What? Okay, I want to hear the rest of the story there, Lotus.
1: I'm like looking around, and I just kind of assumed that he was like maybe an anxious driver, because I'm somebody that deals with a lot of anxiety, so I didn't want to like be judgmental. I think like the biggest lesson that like I learned from that was to like not second guess yourself or like doubt yourself. I'm kind of a people pleaser, so like a lot of times like when something like goes wrong, like I'll immediately like assume that like I'm at fault. So like in my head I was like, what if I'm judging him for assuming that he's kidnapping me?
0: This is called suicidal empathy. You got into a vehicle of a stranger without verifying it was the person who you called to pick you up in your with your Lyft app. Unbelievable. Unreal. You're lucky that guy didn't cut you up and put you in a ditch. You're very lucky. Now, I guess she got away, but man, that's You got to be a little more skeptical. They give you Rivera. I haven't used Uber or Lyft in a while, but from what I recall, you have a driver with the photo, the name, the make, the model, the vehicle. Usually, these things are clean. You have the right to refuse to get into a nasty truck with a guy who's scratching himself.
3: Of course.
0: Oh, goodness. And this woman's 27 years old. Lotus Lee does sound like an adult content creator name. All right, we've got a man is accused of attacking another man with a samurai sword. In Midtown, Andrew Diener, age 37, has been charged with attempted first-degree murder. On July 15th, officers responded to Cleveland Street and Washington Avenue about a wounding. When officers arrived, the victim told them that a man came up to him at Poplar and Claybrook, claiming he had stolen his knife. The victim told the suspect he was mistaken and then walked away. The suspect then reached behind his back and pulled out a samurai sword. I don't know if it's a samurai sword or just a regular katana blade. The suspect slashed the victim's left hand and left side of his head with the sword. The victim ran away to call police. When the police arrived, the victim pointed out the suspect, later identified as Andrew Diener.

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2: Let's see. Oh, we've got an update. You guys remember the name Tony Carruthers? Tony Carruthers was set to be put to death by the state of Tennessee for a triple murder some 30 years ago. Now, the execution did not kill him, and now his sister is claiming that Carruthers suffered brain stroke, partial paralysis from the botched execution attempt. Now, a lawsuit has been filed. I would get in the details of this, but I'd just like to point out that Tony Carruthers' murder victims suffered death from murder. So I'm really not all that concerned about Tony Carruthers' current condition on account of all the murder he committed some 30 years ago. Now we've got this, and this is very, very surprising. Are you ready for this? Bartlett is home to the best drivers in Tennessee. That's not the surprising part. I mean, it's a little surprising because I've driven through Bartlett, and I've encountered my fair share of bad drivers. Germantown has the second best drivers in the state of Tennessee. And that's not even that shocking, although I've run into bad drivers around Germantown. Are you ready for this? Memphis was number four, fourth best drivers in the state of Tennessee. Bartlett had 19.4 traffic incidents per 1,000 drivers. Germantown was second with 21.3 per 1,000. And Memphis, number four in the state with 25.9 incidents per 1,000 drivers. What does that say about the state of Tennessee when Memphis drivers are the fourth best? Where are the worst drivers? Well, Clarksville, Gallatin, and Kingsport. What in the world? I've driven in Memphis for a long time, and if these are the best drivers in the state, then nobody is safe. Nobody is safe in the volunteer state. You are taking your own. You got the Lyft drivers out there who are scratching themselves. Oh. All right, 683-0989. What do you think about these flyovers? Did you guys see the video?
3: Yes.
2: Down on Pensacola Beach? Oh, man, it looked awesome. But there's people who are crying foul over these.
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5: Would you willingly risk death for the good of your countrymen? This was the overwhelming patriotism one man heroically possessed. Poland, 1940. Underground resistance leader Witold Pilecki was given a selfless mission to infiltrate and report on the conditions his compatriots faced while imprisoned in the infamous death camp, Auschwitz. To do so, Pilecki willingly allowed himself to be arrested by the Nazis during a street roundup in Warsaw. Once inside, Pilecki not only established an underground resistance within the camp, but also assisted in escapes, even giving up his own early escape plans for an inmate in greater danger. Eventually, though, Pilecki made a 100-kilometer escape journey on foot in 1943, after which he prepared an exhaustive report for Allied forces, which was tragically ignored and regarded as too horrifying to be true. Furthermore, even after the Nazi occupation, Pilecki faced further imprisonment by the Polish communist regime, who would unjustly execute him after a sham trial in 1948. However, Witold Pilecki would gain the recognition he deserved when his true story was released after the fall of communism, earning him the acclaim of his fellow countrymen, who forever remember him as a symbol of selfless patriotism.
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5: How would you feel if you broke a world record without others noticing?

0: This was a discouraging truth one pioneer would learn to overcome. August 1911. Journalist and aviator Harriet Quimby endeavors to become the first woman in the U.S. to earn her pilot's license after falling in love with this novel invention. Upon completing her certification, she began to participate in exhibitions, earning the acclaim of others who were drawn by her pageantry. However, she set her sights across the pond to attempt a grander feat: to cross the English Channel in her signature monoplane. The following year, Quimby arrived in Dover to begin her fog-covered flight, armed with only a compass to guide her. At last, on April 16th, 1912, Harriet Quimby reached the shores of France in less than an hour, becoming the first woman to cross the English Channel by plane. Her historic feat, however, would be largely forgotten, as the RMS Titanic had sunk the day prior. Nevertheless, Quimby continued her career until tragically passing away 3 months later in an aviation accident over Boston Harbor. History is often slow to validate success. How might we persevere in our own endeavors, no matter how soon or later we'll be acclaimed?
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0: is really the only way to experience these videos of this flyover down at Pensacola Beach. All this outrage over people looking like they're having a great time. They're waiting for it, man. People get out on certain days to watch the Blue Angels practice. You know, they'll fly in formation, and then they'll see the people on the beach, and they'll give them a show, and they'll do a flyover. Well, there was this flyover, the video from yesterday, and people are flipping out. I mean, listen, people on the beach, they look like they're having a great time. Here's what it sounds like. When you see it, it's pretty close. I mean, is it closer than they should be? Maybe. Are there concerns? Yeah. Did everybody's tents get blown away? Yeah, but is everybody loving it? Absolutely. Absolutely. They're ready with their phones. They're hoping that they get a cool flyover like that. That's a once-in-a-lifetime experience. But, of course, because it's the Trump administration, because it's Pete Hegseth's Department of War, they want an investigation. That was unsafe. Blue Angels leadership was reviewing the circumstances regarding the flyover, and now they've come to the conclusion there will be no reprimand. Nobody will be fired. No reprimands, no firings, no problem. That's the sound of freedom, according to Acting Secretary of the Navy Hung Cao on X. Furthermore, Pete Hegseth, the Secretary of War, tweets, "The flyovers will continue until morale improves." It just goes to show just how large a chasm there is right now. You've got people who are saying that was unsafe, and the U.S. Navy under Pete Hegseth and the Trump administration, they are reckless, and they do not care about the safety of those people on the beach. Secretary of War's like, yeah, there's a flyover. We'll do it again. We will do it again. That's the sound of freedom, baby. Let's go. And now, yeah, I mean, all those people's stuff got blown around. Some sand got blown in people's faces. But they were all out there waiting for that. They were all out there hoping they would get a flyover. And by the way, now there's video surfacing from 2011 and 2013 and 2016 of these same types of flyovers, and you heard nothing about it. Nothing. The Blue Angels said they were reviewing the circumstances surrounding the low flyover and conducting a safety review of the pass, which was lower than standard. Nobody's getting sent to Top Gun over this. Now, if the pass was made...
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6: Have you ever felt like the weight of the world rested on your shoulders? This was an overwhelming burden one soldier would learn to bear. Russia, 1983. Stanislav Petrov was the duty officer at one of the Soviet Union's missile detection facilities, when on September 26th, his monitors detected what appeared to be five U.S. missiles heading towards his homeland. With little time to act, Petrov faced a crucial choice of whether to report the possible threat to his superiors, who in turn would launch a counterattack that would lead to all-out nuclear war. In the end, Petrov would treat the readings as a false alarm, which was later proven true after it was determined that satellites had mistaken the reflection of the sun off of clouds for attacking missiles. While initially reprimanded by his superiors, Petrov would later gain international recognition for his decision that veritably save the world. And yet, he would humbly brush aside such praise, eventually leaving the military to care for his ailing wife and live as a simple farmer before ultimately passing away in 2017 at the age of 77. How might we, like Stanislav Petrov, be instruments of peace in a world threatened by destruction for more than just nuclear weapons?
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8: Fox News. I'm Carmen Roberts. The U.S. military carries out another night of attacks on Iran as the two countries fight for control of the Strait of Hormuz. Fox's Lucas Tomlinson has more from Tel Aviv.
9: Iran has responded to these strikes by launching attacks of its own today against Iraq, Bahrain, Jordan, and Kuwait. And the Kuwaiti army just said it shot down 33 drones today.
8: Smoke from hundreds of Canadian wildfires is pouring across the border, pushing air from New England to the Midwest to unhealthy levels.
10: Ontario Premier Doug Ford says 150 fire crews and nearly 50 firefighting aircraft are working around the clock to extinguish these fires.
8: Fox's Asher Red in Toronto, and more than 500 people are feared dead after boats capsize in Burma. 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
5: From the Mitch Wright Plumbing, Heating, and Air News Desk. 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
11: Early voting for local and state elections is scheduled to begin across Shelby County on Friday. Registered voters will have a period to cast their ballots ahead of the formal election day. Local election officials are encouraging citizens to take advantage of the early voting window, noting that participants can utilize any designated early voting site in the county, regardless of their residential precinct. The ballot includes a lineup of local offices, and voters will decide on positions such as Shelby County Mayor, County Sheriff, County Commission seats, and various judicial clerkships, and school board seats. And the owner of Tambor Pasta and Pizza in Midtown is defending his decision to turn away four Tennessee National Guardsmen despite receiving numerous calls and emails that he describes as violent and disturbing. Timboli said months ago he joined dozens of other local businesses in a public commitment to stand against the military policing Memphis streets.
5: More news in 30 from the Mitch Wright Plumbing, Heating, and Air News Desk. 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
2: 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Also 55 South at Horn Lake, South Memphis. We have an accident in North Germantown Parkway, north of I-40 in the Cordova area. Accident working as well. I'm Michael Higgins with your total traffic.
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3: All right. President Donald Trump tonight at 8 p.m. will deliver a speech on election integrity. You can hear it right here on News Talk 98.9. We'll be carrying it live. You can carry those remarks, be carried to Fox News radio coverage of Trump's remarks. You cannot see it on NBC and ABC. They have declined to carry those remarks. That speech will not be on either of those networks. I'm not sure if CBS has the same plan. 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It's the first thing that you're going to see. So instead of focusing on some pizza joint in Midtown that's one of a billion pizza places, we can focus on establishments throughout Memphis and the Mid-South who support the Memphis Safe Task Force, the National Guard, law enforcement. Those people, listen, if you have a restaurant and somebody decides that they want to rob it, you're probably going to call law enforcement and they are going to respond and they are going to try to find out who is shaking you down or who broke into your restaurant or who tried to do harm unto you or your clientele. And they would do that for anybody, regardless whether or not they are welcome there to eat. And kind of doesn't make sense. It does not make sense for any proprietor of any restaurant to kick law enforcement out, because those are the people that are going to come and respond if somebody was to try to rob you or to hurt you, to harm you. Well, that's what we should do. We should start doing that. We should, you know, go to people and say, hey, do you support the Memphis Safe Task Force? Say, no. It's like, all right, we'll put you down on the bottom of the list. We'll put you on the list of people who don't support law enforcement. So when you call for help, we'll know that you are one of the people who don't support law enforcement, but that is not practical, and law enforcement doesn't work that way. So I think, and so does News Talk 98.9, that we should focus on those places that are proud to serve the men and women of the National Guard or the Memphis Police Department or the Bartlett Police Department or any one of these municipalities and their law enforcement outfits, agencies, task force members. So just go over there, click on Feeding Freedom, and submit the name of a business, restaurant, eatery, who will support the Memphis Safe Task Force, and we may give them a shout-out on the air. So go over to NewsTalk989.com and do that. We'll also play Name Drop in a little bit, about half an hour from now. Got some Malco movie passes up for grabs, so be on the listen for when to call. Right now, though, we've got trending topics, viral videos, breaking news. All happens on social media. Whether it's Facebook, Instagram, or X, you can follow this radio program at Nation of Jake. You can also follow this radio station at News Talk 989. And the trillionaire, Josh Rivera, at Josh J. Rivera 12. All right, so today, there's a lot of talk about The Odyssey, which is the Christopher Nolan adaptation of the epic poem by Homer. Let's see. One thing I'm seeing is Elliot Page, the former Ellen Page, plays the part of Sinon, which is a Greek warrior. I think that the issue here is that Elliot Page cannot run. And I see this a lot with biological females. running on screen, there was a few. Captain Marvel, Brie Larson, could not run. It just wasn't convincing. It kind of takes you out of it. When somebody's supposed to be athletic or a fast runner, or in this case, a Greek warrior, you got to have some sort of athleticism. You have to look like you can run, or else you're looking at somebody who just looks like there's no, that you got to sell me on the idea of Elliot Page being a Greek warrior. But we're seeing the scene, and it doesn't appear that Elliot Page can really handle, you know, all the armor and then running. But that's not even really the most cringy part of it. The cast of The Odyssey, for whatever reason, decided to put out a rap song. Is this like a rap song to promote the opening of The Odyssey?
4: I think so.
3: It has Matt Damon and Tom Holland and Anne Hathaway and Charlize Theron. It's a big cast, by the way. I mean, there's a lot of stars in this film. So they got together and decided to make a Odyssey rap. And I don't know if this is necessary.
5: Odysseus.
6: Telemachus.
7: Penelope.
8: Antinous.
5: Odysseus.
6: Athena.
7: Telemachus.
6: Calypso.
7: Penelope.
5: Menelaus.
6: And Helen of Troy.
5: Odyssey.
6: Odyssey.
7: After the Iliad.
8: Hidden no horse.
7: Won the war.
6: Yeah, I'm serious.
8: Odyssey.
7: Odyssey.
5: Pitching for Ithaca.
6: Get past the Peloponnesian Peninsula.
5: Odyssey.
7: Odyssey.
6: Mediterranean.
8: Psych out of Cyclops.
6: And crater his cranium.
7: Circeus.
8: Cursing the
6: men into bacon bits.
5: Gotta go.
6: On the road. Head to where Hades is.
5: Odysseus.
6: Athena.
7: Telemachus.
6: Calypso.
7: Penelope.
8: Menelaus.
6: And Helen of Troy.
5: You could be Homer.
7: The way we go over.
6: The story in 6 feet.
8: Pull a hexameter.
6: Call it whatever.
7: So long as it's this beat.
5: Sirens on
6: sirens and suitors on suitors.
8: And Zilla.
6: Charybdis.
7: Don't munch on the moors.
6: But Helen.
7: Athena.
6: A helpful.
7: And generous.
5: Help me get home.
7: To defeat that.
8: Antinous.
5: Tell me,
7: muse of that hero who's
8: traveled so
7: far and so wide and is
8: like him
7: unraveled and
5: tell me,
7: muse of that hero who's
8: gotta be
7: tired as hell.
3: This is, okay, listen, you've got Christopher Nolan doing the Odyssey. You've got Cyclops. You got monsters. You got one of the most epic stories. You don't need a rap song by largely white people. This is goofy. This is humiliating. Who in the world agreed to that? It makes me embarrassed. Embarrassed for everybody involved. Because it could probably be a decent movie. Rivera's going to let us know when he sees it. I may even go see it, Josh. I may even.
4: You should go see it.
3: But this stupid rap, this doesn't make me want to see it. It just makes you, oh no. Listen, if you are a white person, not named Marshall Mathers, and somebody asks you to participate in a rap, say, no, I'm not going to. I'd rather not. No, you know, no, I'm not going to rap. I'm not going to take part in that. All right, Josh, what do you have?
4: Yeah, you're so fun. No, I'm kidding. If you don't want to do it, you don't have to do it. I understand that. I do have a clip here, though, that is kind of cringy, too. I would say the idea of Don Lemon running for president, which is cringy, but also I kind of would like to see what would happen if he did take this seriously. A campaign for Don Lemon as president.
9: Do you have political ambition? Is that true?
10: No, but people keep asking me if I'm running for president, and I don't know. I might. I'm serious. I don't know. I might, because people keep asking me to do it, and or if I'm going to do it. And I look around, you know, and I see the folks who are, you know, possibly in the running. And some of them are impressive. Many of them, most of them are not. And it seems in this day and age, you don't have to have a ton of political experience because our current president had none. And
9: right.
10: That's very obvious. I actually think I would be a really good president of the United States.
9: Okay, like you're being serious.
10: No, I'm being totally serious.
4: So he's being totally serious. But his reason is very interesting. He said, because people keep telling me I should do it. People keep telling me that I should do it. So I might just do it. That's the reason why, because people keep telling you should do it. I don't know, but I would like to see a campaign, like I said earlier. That'd be pretty fun. A Don Lemon campaign for president? Imagine the memes.
3: It'd be fantastic. No, I encourage it. I would love to see Don Lemon get involved in a Democrat primary. Please, Don Lemon, run for president. I would love to see the hot lights on Don Lemon. I would love for somebody to do Oppo research on Don Lemon. I would love to see him be put on the spot and have to answer. The guy, if you go back, there are so many embarrassing gotcha things that Don Lemon has been caught on his heels. Don Lemon is dim. He is dim. He's not smart at all. He's just one of these guys who at some point in his career, they said, you know what? He's, He's got a certain look. He reads well on this prompter. Thing about Don Lemon was, is he had it made. All he had to do was deliver the news and not give much of his opinion, and he would still be getting paid by CNN right now. But it wasn't enough for Don Lemon. It wasn't enough for him. He could have done like Brett Baier does. Brett Baier doesn't give his opinion a lot. Brett Baier does news. And Brett Baier is good at it, and Brett Baier will do it forever. It's kind of like Shepard Smith. Remember Shep Smith? What happened to Shep Smith? Everything was fine with that guy as long as he was doing news, but he started having opinions, and he just couldn't help himself, and he's out of a job, just like Don Lemon. Don Lemon, somebody told him, because he was on TV, that he had some sort of credibility and that he was sharp and that his opinion mattered.
4: And those same kinds of people are saying he should run for president.
3: Right, exactly. Exactly. You start believing your own hype. There is something to be said for staying within yourself. For instance, I do a radio program. I'm pretty good at radio. I've got radio figured out. People go, oh, you ever think about doing like video stuff, doing TV stuff? I'm like, nah. No, because I'm pretty good at radio and I'm going to stay within myself here. There's just not a lot of upside.
4: You've been asked to run for local office too, I'm pretty sure.
3: I have been asked to do a lot of stuff that I'm like, you know what? I really like doing what I'm doing. You know why? Because I'm doing exactly what I want to do. Once you, and I'm not saying you shouldn't step out of your comfort zone and try different stuff, but I'm pretty good where I am. Like, I'm feeling like, you know, I'm in my sweet spot here. Don Lemon, he's just an idiot, though. Good Lord. Oh, another idiot. Oh, this is great. Tim Walz. You know, he's been asked a lot of questions. Tim Walz issued a pardon to a child sex predator from Laos. Right, he pardoned this guy of the sex crimes so he wouldn't get deported. And then Secretary of State Marco Rubio stepped in and said, no, we're going to go ahead and deport this guy anyway. And so Tim Walz was asked about the deportation of this child rapist, an illegal alien child rapist. And this is unbelievable what this guy says. Here we go.
11: Did that make us any safer? Did that make the children that are left behind any more stable? Did it improve the idea that we can't all be judged by our worst day? And I want to be very clear. These are horrific crimes.
3: What was that last part, though? The idea that
11: we can't all be judged by our worst day. And
3: all right, hold on a second. This is a child rapist. This isn't a guy who went 0-for-4 and struck out 3 times with runners on base, okay? That happens, all right? You missed some crucial free throws at the end of that playoff game. That was a bad day, but we're not going to judge your whole career based on that. Bill Buckner, let the grounder through his legs in the 86 World Series, and he had a better career than just that moment. That's not the same. If your worst day involves raping a child, then yes, we can judge you by your worst day. What is this lunatic talking about? This guy could have been vice president. He could have been a heartbeat away from the presidency. Holy Lord. Nay, sweet merciful crap. I can't believe that he said that. That's a grown person. That's a man who's been on Earth for some 60 years. And that was his takeaway. After deporting a child rapist who was in the country illegally, did it make the children any safer? Yes, it did. Are his children better off with him gone? Yes, they are. Unreal. Did it improve the idea that we can't all be judged by our worst day? Ah! Oh, my goodness. Yeah, yeah. Like the guy, you know, gave up a homer to the number 9 hitter. Ugh. All right, anything else, Josh?
4: Speaking of criminals, New York City Mayor Zoran Mamdani, not to say he's a criminal, but he's spending a lot of time, he spent time with criminals at Rikers Island to watch the World Cup. And the video, like when you look at the video, it seems nice. He's going there to spend time with them, and he's treating them like humans, which they are humans that have made horrible mistakes and horrible crimes, horrible things. But it's a bad look if you're mayor, and he's getting a lot of flack for this clip.
12: I hope that this shares with people who are incarcerated here on Rikers that they too are a part of New York City. The World Cup has been a magical moment for the entire city. These are New Yorkers, and they will be New Yorkers when they get out of Rikers. They're New Yorkers today, and I wanted to make sure that we can celebrate this moment together.
4: A lot of criticism for hanging out with criminals, watching the World Cup.
3: Oh, just such a weird thing to do. Such an odd thing to do.
4: It's a bad look, too, PR-wise. It's just a bad look.
3: It's a bad look. He demonizes landlords. Like, today, he's talking about how landlords aren't allowed to do credit checks or verify salaries of tenants. He makes landlords out property owners. You know, he wants to freeze the rent, and he doesn't let... He demonizes landlords and then goes watches soccer with demons. What? This guy's straight up strange. All these people are insane. Tim Wall, Zoran, Mom, Donnie, Graham Plattner. Good Lord. All right, 683-0989 is the number. 683-0989. 15 minutes from now, we're going to play Name Drop. We've got some Malco movie passes up for grabs. So 683-0989. Get ready to call here in a few minutes. We do have the latest in this saga. And a little dust up, a brouhaha between J.B. Smiley, Memphis City Councilman, and the Daily Memphian website. What's the latest here?
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17: Can weapons of war be turned into instruments of peace? This was an intriguing contradiction. One man sought to reconcile. Japan, 1942. Martial artist Morihei Ueshiba had gained renown as an invincible warrior amongst the soldiers he helped to train. However, he began to feel a strange dissatisfaction and hatred for conflict. And although he would never forsake his training, Ueshiba sought to find a way to use his skills to unite rather than divide. It was during the worst fighting of World War II that Ueshiba experienced a vision, during which he concluded that the real way of a warrior is the art of peace. Armed with this revelation, Ueshiba dedicated himself to creating a new martial art that one could use to protect themselves without injuring an opponent. And it was after constant refinement that he would give his new system a name, Aikido, which translates to the way of unifying energy, as the techniques he created would allow one to blend with an attacker rather than crush or destroy them. Morihei Ueshiba would continue to promote his art of peace until ultimately passing away in 1969. And yet, there are over 2 million Aikido practitioners worldwide that aim to keep his unique spirit of unity alive.
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3: 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All right, so this thing with J.B. Smiley, he posted today, after he released a statement yesterday calling out the Daily Memphian for saying he was under investigation. And so today, J.B. Smiley is further criticizing the Daily Memphian. He writes on Facebook, for an institution as, quote, respected, unquote, and I use that term loosely, as the Daily Memphian, you'd think admitting when they got it wrong would be the easy part. But it has decided to allow a rogue reporter to ruin what is left of the paper's credibility. Instead of doing what a news institution with integrity should do, which is simply say we got it wrong, correct the record, and move on, they've chosen otherwise. So, he's saying, I'm done talking about the Daily Memphian for now. I'm sure it won't be long before they give us something else that deserves a closer look. Hashtag, they can't be trusted. The Daily Memphian did insinuate that J.B. Smiley was under investigation. They have since changed some language, but what was J.B. Smiley's part in all of this? Let's see. Brooke Hyman, the former CAO, refused to hire Janice Swearingen and Washington's niece, but it says here, on two occasions, J.B. Smiley tried to have them make an exception for the niece of Janice.
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17: What lengths would you be willing to go to for the sake of freedom? This was a heavy question one man would bravely conquer. South Carolina, 1862. 23-year-old sailor Robert Smalls was one of seven enslaved crew members aboard the CSS Planter who seized their opportunity for freedom by commandeering the steamship before retrieving their family members who were waiting ashore. Knowledgeable of local mine paths and nautical codes, Smalls was able to deceive Confederate forces as he painstakingly navigated the Planter towards the nearby Union naval blockade, to whom he gifted his vessel to be used against his now former oppressors. Such was the impression Smalls had made that he not only heroically served the Union in the Civil War, but was also named the first African-American captain of a military vessel aboard the very ship he stole. After the war, Smalls would use his military pension to bolster his brethren during the Reconstruction era, and go on to serve as a state and national member of the House of Representatives, during which time he authored legislation that established the first free compulsory public school system in the United States. Robert Smalls would pass away at the age of 75 from natural causes in 1915, leaving behind a legacy of selfless service in the face of suffering.
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20: Diplomacy still on the table. I'm Lisa Lacerra, Fox News. The White House says Iran continues to talk with negotiators as the U.S. launches a sixth day of strikes against targets in Iran. U.S. Central Command says American forces redirected three commercial ships trying to run the blockade of Iranian ports, with Marines boarding one ship in the Gulf of Oman, and another was stopped by U.S. forces.
21: For the first time since President Trump ordered a resumption of the naval blockade, U.S. forces disabled an oil tanker, firing Hellfire missiles at the stacks, trying to run through it to Iran's Karg Island. To date, two other commercial ships have reversed course and turned away from the blockade enforced by 20 U.S. warships and hundreds of aircraft. Video from the U.S. Military Central Command shows F-18 Super Hornets launching with standard land attack missiles attached with a range of 170 miles.
20: Fox's Lucas Tomlinson in Tel Aviv, as Iranian military spokesman says Iran could launch widespread attacks on what he called all the infrastructure in the region if the U.S. hits Iranian bridges and power plants. President Trump set to deliver an address tonight. Press Secretary Caroline Leavitt says he will discuss newly declassified intelligence assessments about vulnerabilities in election systems in 2020.
22: All Americans, Democrat, Republican, should agree that we are the greatest country in the history of the world. We should have the safest and most secure elections in the history of the world. And what the president will be speaking about tonight will show you that perhaps that is not the case, and we need to make some adjustments moving forward.
20: Numerous recounts, court cases, and audits of the election found no fraud. Tune in to special coverage of President Trump's address to the nation at 9 p.m. Eastern on FoxNewsRadio.com. At least one person has died in catastrophic flash flooding in southern Texas, in the same area that's still reeling from flooding 1 year ago. Governor Greg Abbott says more than 1,300 first responders have been deployed, with over 70 people rescued. 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
16: From the Mitch Wright Plumbing, Heating, and Air News Desk, the news you need now. Here's Josh Rivera.
23: After University of Mississippi football player Corey Adams was shot and killed at a Cordova pool party about a year ago, a wrongful death lawsuit has been filed. No one has been arrested yet in connection with Adams' killing. Adams' father, Corey Adams Sr., filed a lawsuit blaming the Cordova homeowner, his wife, and their son of planning the party on July 19, 2025. He asserts in those documents that the party got too crowded and that police had been called to the scene multiple times before the shooting. According to the lawsuit, Adams Jr. died as a result of the party not being shut down. Adams Sr. is seeking a payment of at least $1 million. And according to a recent LendingTree analysis, Bartlett is home to the best drivers in Tennessee. They found drivers in Bartlett racked up the fewest traffic tickets and were the least likely to cause an accident or get a DUI among drivers in Tennessee's 25 largest cities.
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5: Memphis traffic flow right now. We are seeing some problems in the Whitehaven area. Shelby Drive at Airways Boulevard slowing. And in Cordova, North Germantown Parkway, north of I-40, accident working as well, coming in from the tip line. I'm Michael Higgins with your total traffic.
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3: 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Coming up at 8 p.m., we'll have Fox News Radio coverage of the president's remarks, scheduled speech about election integrity. Donald Trump is expected to uncover new information regarding the 2020 election and Chinese efforts to undermine the integrity of the 2020 election. Now, if this is hard evidence that proves that that election was tampered with or it was somehow fixed, then I think that it is absolutely worth a speech and carrying the speech. That said, there are some who are critical without even hearing what the president has to say. Of course, ABC and NBC, two major networks, are not carrying the speech. You can see it on Fox News, I'm almost certain, but you can hear it right here coming up live coverage beginning at 8 p.m. So stick with us here on Newstalk989.com, as well as you can go hit up the Feeding Freedom link there at Newstalk989.com. You know, there's been a lot of talk about this pizza joint in Midtown refusing service to four National Guardsmen, but instead of giving them any type of promotion or any type of attention, how about we focus on those establishments who are proud to serve members of the National Guard and also other agencies involved in the Memphis Safe Task Force? You can do that at Newstalk989.com. Just click Feeding Freedom, submit the name and all the information there, and they will get some recognition on this great radio station, Newstalk 98.9. All right, coming up in a little bit, we're going to talk to Ron Hart. I believe he's on the road. He might be up in Maine. Now, from time to time, since, you know, Ron Hart is a wealthy, retired guy, he can go do whatever he wants. He's in an RV driving around in Maine. Maybe he'll have a Graham Plattner sighting. Maybe he'll go eat oysters with Graham Plattner. I don't know. But we'll catch up with Ron Hart coming up in a little bit. We've also got some updates on some stories we've been following a while. Remember that lady who got charged with child abuse for allowing her child to wax nude ladies? Well, we've got that case has been resolved. I'll tell you what the result is coming up here in just a little bit. I also asked you to call 683-0989. 603-283-0989 to play a little name drop action.
4: What's your name, dude?
8: Nation of Jake's 5 o'clock name drop.
4: Drop!
3: Say it! Say it! Our contestant on name drop this afternoon is Joe. Hey, Joe, welcome to the Nation of Jake. How's it going, man?
9: Going pretty good, Jake. How are you?
3: I'm doing all right. How about yourself? What are you up to today?
9: Man, I'm sitting in line at the pharmacy right now.
3: Oh, yeah? Man, that's the worst. You know what? My wife's a pharmacist, and so I've learned, you know, not to complain too much. I mean, they get a lot of orders in. They get a lot of calls. But it's always weird. It's like, what exactly are you doing back there? Just grab my pills and give them to me.
9: Just really.
3: Grab my pill. You're not mixing anything up. Just grab my pills and get, they're right there. They're hanging on that little coat hanger thing in that plastic bag. I see them. Just give them to me. That's how I feel.
9: Push them out.
3: Yeah, just give me my pills. All right. So, Joe, what do you think, man? I got Malco movie passes. Are you interested in seeing The Odyssey, the new Christopher Nolan effort?
9: I'll probably try to find something else to see, Jake.
3: Okay. All right. What are you feeling? What are you thinking? What kind of movies do you like to go see at the big movie theater, the Malco?
9: I prefer a funnier movie, you know, just something comedies is kind of what I'm into.
3: Yeah, comedies. It's weird. There's not a lot of just kind of comedies. It used to be where there was a new comedy, a Wedding Crashers, The Hangover, something like that all the time. But those movies, I guess, really since COVID and all the superhero films, you don't get those one-off comedies. Maybe, Joe, it's the advent of streaming. Maybe they figure, you know, people are more likely just to turn on a goofy comedy on a streaming service than go out to a movie. It takes a really special movie to get people motivated to go out, you know? You gotta do a babysitter, and you gotta go out to the movies. It's not cheap. So I'm trying to think of, like, what was the latest, I mean, comedy, recent, you know, real laughers. Rivera can help us out on this. Rivera, what's the last big comedy that everybody was like, must see, gotta go see it?
10: Maybe, and I know this is a year ago, but maybe The Naked Gun, like an actual comedy.
3: Yeah,
10: everything these days is thriller
3: sucked.
10: And horror.
3: Man, that Naked Gun movie was terrible. Did you see that one, Joe, with Liam Neeson, The Naked
9: Gun?
3: It was
9: terrible, Jake.
3: It was not good. It was nowhere near as good as the Leslie Nielsen versions. All right, Joe. Well, good luck finding a comedy to see. That said,
9: we
3: got Malco.
9: Got to win first.
3: You'll figure it out. I got these Malco movie passes up for grabs. So regardless of what you want to see, if it's playing at the Malco, you can do it. But you got to win first, Joe. Here's the deal, man. I got an audio clip of somebody in the news. I'm going to play it for you. All right? It may be a voice that you recognize, or you might have to put it together with some context clues. That said, after the clip is over, Joe, I'll ask you to identify who is speaking in the clip by dropping his or her name. If you're correct, Malco movie passes for you. If not, though, as much as I like you and I like your demeanor, You're very laid back. I'll feel bad insulting you, but those are the rules. I'm going to do it. I'll insult you and send you packing, and then somebody else will hop in and steal your movie passes, and it won't be funny at all.
9: Let's give it a try.
3: There's nothing funny about it. It'll be sad. It'll be a tragedy. You ready to play?
9: I'm ready, man.
3: All right, here we go. Listen up.
11: I've been digging around, found all those letters you sent me, and I decided you're such big fans of mine that I'm going to debut my heavy metal record at Riot Fest. And I hope you're there, and I hope I'm there. And I hope that you have my rider, and yes, don't forget my bowl of sauerkraut, if you please.
3: All right, Joe, can you drop that name?
10: Dude, Joe dropped.
3: Oh, Joe chickened out.
10: I think
3: out.
10: He heard and he just dipped.
3: Oh, my goodness. That's not how the game is played. You're supposed to stick around and take your medicine. Your medicine. Well, maybe he is taking his medicine. He's at the pharmacy. You know what they did? They probably called his name. They probably called him for his
10: medicine.
3: Yeah,
10: he said deuces. I mean, we have a backup, so that's good.
3: He probably took his medicine. Here I am saying, you need to take your medicine. He is. He actually went to go fetch his medicine. All right, who's our contestant?
10: Our backup, not a vulture, but our first backup is Danae.
3: Danae. What's going on, Danae?
12: Oh, nothing. I'm just waiting.
3: Oh,
12: like a vulture.
3: Were you?
12: I thought I was a vulture, but.
3: Well, were you able to hear the clip? Do you need me to play it again?
12: You can play it again because I think I know, but yeah, play it again.
3: All right, here we go. Danae, here's your clip.
11: I've been digging around, found all those letters you sent me, and I decided you're such big fans of mine that I'm going to debut my heavy metal record at Riot Fest. And I hope you're there, and I hope I'm there. And I hope that you have my writer, and yes, don't forget my bowl of sauerkraut. If you please.
3: All right. Danae, drop that name.
12: I don't know what heavy metal has to do with this, if I'm right, because I'm so confused. But it sounds like a little bit William Shatner, maybe.
3: That's not that. I need you to drop the name, not ask me. You need okay. to, with confidence, drop that name, Danae.
12: William Shatner.
3: Drop! You nailed it. And if you want to know, if you want to know what heavy metal has to do with it, this is William Shatner talking about the debut of his new heavy metal record. You know, William Shatner he's put out albums for a long time. He has a lot of music that he's released in his career. You know, Common People. You know, he did Rocket Man. He does a lot of covers. He's doing a heavy metal album, and he's going to debut it at a concert in Chicago called Riot Fest in September. So,
12: does he actually sing, or does he just speak the
3: lyrics? He does a lot of William Shatner-esque spoken word.
12: Okay.
3: But he's doing a heavy metal album. He has a song called I Can't Get Behind That he did with Henry Rollins way back in the day. I think that Ben Folds, the piano player, see, I can't get behind that. Now this is a song that he did with the great Henry Rollins. Yeah, here we go. I think I've got it pulled up. We'll give it a second. It's cooking.
13: Let's go. Ready? From the top.

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2: You know, something sweet, something dainty. That is William Shatner's Riot Fest rider.
3: I can't believe he can still pull requests like that.
2: Props
3: for staying relevant, I guess.
2: Oh, man. Seriously, he's like 93, 94 years old. This guy.
3: Yeah, I didn't even know he was really still alive, to be honest. So that's cool.
2: He's the best. I love it. And I love the rider, like the stories of all the riders. You know, like Van Halen, they wanted the brown M&Ms taken out of the bowl and all that. There's all kinds of legendary riders. But this one is right up there, man. Oh, love Captain Kurt. All right, Danae, yes. Congratulations. You're going to the movies. Are you going to go see The Odyssey with your Malco movie passes?
3: I'm going to let my husband pick this time.
2: That's very nice
3: of
2: you.
3: We saw the Mortal Kombat last time, and that's what I picked, and it was awesome.
2: Mortal Kombat?
3: I loved it.
2: I like Mortal Kombat as much as the next guy, but in that movie, they didn't even have the tournament. It was like the whole lead-up. The next one's going to be the tournament. It's a silly thing to do.
3: Nobody cared. It was awesome.
2: Sub-Zero.
3: We didn't even care.
2: Raiden, fight. I like Mortal Kombat. I'm a fan. All right, Danae, we'll talk to you later. Appreciate it.
4: Yeah.
2: There you go. All right, 683-0989 is my number. What do you think about William Shatner? I'm looking forward to his heavy metal record. I'm glad he's doing a heavy metal record. You know who I would love to hear do a heavy metal record? Timberlake. I think Justin Timberlake should do a heavy metal album when he makes his comeback from his DUI and stuff. And I'll help him. I'll write the songs. I want him to do my old songs. And then I just want to tour. You know what? Elliot can make that happen. Elliot, guitar player for, I went to college with that guy. Let's make that happen. Anybody want to help me make that happen? I guess I know the guys. I can do it. I'm going to do that. If Shatner can do it, Timberlake can do it, and I can help. All right, 683-0989. Ron Hart is coming.
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9: Would you willingly risk death for the good of your countrymen? This was the overwhelming patriotism one man heroically possessed. Poland, 1940. Underground resistance leader Witold Pilecki was given a selfless mission. To infiltrate and report on the conditions his compatriots faced while imprisoned in the infamous death camp, Auschwitz. To do so, Pilecki willingly allowed himself to be arrested by the Nazis during a street roundup in Warsaw. Once inside, Pilecki not only established an underground resistance within the camp, but also assisted in escapes, even giving up his own early escape plans for an inmate in greater danger. Eventually, though, Pilecki made a 100-kilometer escape journey on foot in 1943, after which he prepared an exhaustive report for Allied forces, which was tragically ignored and regarded as too horrifying to be true. Furthermore, even after the Nazi occupation, Pilecki faced further imprisonment by the Polish communist regime, who would unjustly execute him after a sham trial in 1948. However,

0: Witold Pilecki would gain the recognition he deserved when his true story was released after the fall of communism, earning him the acclaim of his fellow countrymen, who forever remember him as a symbol of selfless patriotism.
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4: She came from Greece. She had a thirst for knowledge. She studied sculpture at St. Martin's College. That's where I caught her eye. She told me that her dad was loaded. I said, in that case, I'll have a rum and Coca-Cola. She said, fine. And in 30 seconds time, she said, I want to live like common people.
5: Yeah, man, Shatner's been doing this for years. Bill Shatner. You can go see William Shatner, all his albums. I mean, since the 70s, the guy's been doing. He did covers of Rocket Man, always dramatic interpretations. Kind of like Max the Producer on Max Your Peace Theater. So, yeah, William Shatner, a heavy metal record is coming out in the fall. He's going to debut it in Chicago at a concert, and he wants a bowl of sauerkraut on his rider. I love it. I love it. I absolutely love it. That guy could be sitting somewhere doing nothing, but instead, he just keeps doing. Doing what? Whatever he wants. Good Lord, isn't that the American dream? All right, so we got a follow-up. This is a story that made headlines last year, maybe a couple of years ago. A woman accused of letting her child wax clients has had her charges dismissed. The charge of child neglect and abuse against Jasmine Moss has been dismissed. Moss's attorney, Blake Ballin, said the following in a statement. From the beginning, Ms. Moss has acknowledged that she made a very poor parenting decision. She is grateful that the DA's office understands that people deserve a second chance. Over the last 2+ years, Ms. Moss has worked tirelessly to better herself through counseling and community service. Today, as a result of these successful efforts, all charges against her were dismissed. This is absurd. This woman provides services of waxing nude ladies. She had her daughter helping her. There was nothing abusive, nothing neglectful. The fact that neglect was even part of it is ridiculous. She was actually spending quality time with her daughter, and while you might find it inappropriate, at the very least, there's no way this woman should have been dragged for 2 years through this or complete any kind of program. And they dismissed charges against homicide suspects in Shelby County. They dismiss for lack of prosecution drive-by shooters. And the fact that this woman had to go through 2 years of this stuff, by comparison, is absolutely absurd, you realize. How many times do we hear about a suspect who is accused of a heinous crime, whether it's assault, aggravated assault, murder, manslaughter, and charges get dismissed? How many times do we read about somebody who is charged with first-degree murder who has a rap sheet of dismissed charges for lack of prosecution? And the DA's office wants to come off as magnanimous somehow? She is grateful the DA's office understands that people deserve a second chance. This lady was including her daughter in her job, because this is a work-from-home kind of situation. This is absolutely, this is probably, it probably costs money. Blake Ballin doesn't work for free. And the very fact that this got dragged out for 2 years, that's really the problem here. This DA's office is an absolute joke. The charges probably should never have been brought. But even if you were to bring those charges, and you did, the fact that it got dragged out for 2+ years. Think about that, especially given what we know about this DA's office and their propensity for dismissing cases that are way worse than this small child pulled a piece of wax paper off a lady's vagina. Oh no! stupid. Absolutely stupid. All right, we'll talk to Ron Hart. We probably won't talk about waxing nude ladies. I think he...
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0: What lengths would you be willing to go to for the sake of freedom? This was a heavy question one man would bravely conquer. South Carolina, 1862. 23-year-old sailor Robert Smalls was one of seven enslaved crew members aboard the CSS Planter who seized their opportunity for freedom by commandeering the steamship before retrieving their family members who were waiting ashore. Knowledgeable of local mine paths and nautical codes, Smalls was able to deceive Confederate forces as he painstakingly navigated the Planter towards the nearby Union naval blockade, to whom he gifted his vessel to be used against his now former oppressors. Such was the impression Smalls had made that he not only heroically served the Union in the Civil War, but was also named the first African-American captain of a military vessel aboard the very ship he stole. After the war, Smalls would use his military pension to bolster his brethren during the Reconstruction era and go on to serve as a state and national member of the House of Representatives, during which time he authored legislation that established the first free compulsory public school system in the United States. Robert Smalls would pass away at the age of 75 from natural causes in 1915, leaving behind a legacy of selfless service in the face of suffering.
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7: 215. That's HIM to 215-215.
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9: Fox News, I'm Tom Graham. The Pentagon launching strikes against a commercial vessel today, claiming the ship was attempting to break a U.S. naval blockade of Iranian ports.
10: For the first time since President Trump ordered a resumption of the naval blockade, U.S. forces disabled an oil tanker, firing Hellfire missiles at the stacks, trying to run through it to Iran's Karg Island.
9: Fox's Lucas Tomlinson, Immigration Enforcement offering new guidance to ICE officers across the country, telling them they can resume traffic stops, but only if at least one agent is wearing a body camera. White House spokeswoman Caroline Levitt.
11: The president and the secretary of Homeland Security are on the same page that vehicle stops are a necessary tool that ICE agents need.
9: Critics of President Trump's immigration policies calling for more transparency. This week, two immigrants were killed during traffic encounters. 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
5: 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He's a nationally syndicated columnist, and he joins us now. Ron Hart, welcome back to the program. How are you?
31: Good. Good to be here.
5: All right, my man. So you are a jet setter. You travel a lot. Where are you now?
31: Bar Harbor, Maine.
5: That's Bar Harbor.
31: Maine. So, yeah, a little vacation. Grandkids are up here and we're visiting some folks. It's gonna be fun. Just get out of that hot weather.
5: Are you looking for a Graham Plattner and his oyster farm? You gonna do any?
31: I did see him, and when I see him, he asked me where I was from. I yelled, "Banger!" And he goes, "No, I've never even met her."
5: No.
31: So,
5: see,
31: you know, this is reactive.
5: Graham Plattner, yeah, you know, he's that kind of guy. He's a Mainer. He tried to pass himself off as one of those blue collar, very folksy Maine type, salt of the earth type people. Is that the part of the state you're in?
31: You know, he was a fake. His mom was the only customer in the oyster business. He did go to the military, and bless him for that. But he clearly very odd, very different. Very manufactured, and the Democrats don't even know what a man is. They know they have a problem with men, but they're big about toxic masculinity. You know, anything they disagree with. If you're Republican and you're a man, you're toxic. Their guys, the ones they've put forward, have been pretty toxic. Look at Graham Plattner and and Anthony Weiner and all this, you know, group, this cascade
5: of idiots.
31: How about
5: Swalwell? And now we're getting word just in the last couple hours, Swalwell's buddy Ruben Gallego from Arizona, he is being accused of having improper relationships, sleeping with the staff there. So
31: shocker.
5: These guys all roll together. And yeah, it's amazing the hypocrisy that we see. You know, they'll come out and they'll talk about the toxic masculinity, and then you've got Swalwells and Plattners and Gallegos running up and down. Now, Ron, while you're up there in Maine, maybe you can tell us about, you know, Susan Collins, how people are feeling about her these days.
31: Yeah, she's a workhorse, so she never misses a vote. She's very very much a rhino, a moderate Republican, representing her district. The state's always been kind of 50-50. It's kind of a litmus test type of state. She's solid. You know, she's good for six more years. At the end of the day, it'll be just a vote. You know, shirts and skins in D.C. anyway. On occasion, she'll split and vote against Trump, but not very often. So, you know, Maine's a 1.4 million people totally in the state. A lot of agriculture, lumber, things like that would be blue collar. And then you got the hipster, you know, the people who went to college, Colby College, Skidmore, all these little expensive schools that don't have jobs. And sit around and invent majors at these colleges that blame everything on Republicans. You know, those are the people that kind of live here. So there's a mixture. You know, the way left are the ones that dominate the party. You know, 600 of the Maine's Democrats, the Maine Democrats up here are going to meet next weekend and pick the senatorial candidate after Plattner flamed out. So 600 way left-wing Maine Democrats will be occupied next weekend. So good luck getting your poodle shampooed.
5: All right, Ron, let's talk about something else here. You know, the last week or so, it's been wild. You had Mitch McConnell, senator from Kentucky. They were asking for proof of life of this guy. You know, he either took a fall. You know, he's been in pretty bad shape. There have been some episodes where he's just frozen up completely. He's a little worse for wear. They were asking for proof of life of Mitch McConnell. He then, delivered a hospital photo. And then Lindsey Graham dies. And that came out of nowhere, Ron. That was just a crazy development. And now his sister has replaced him in the Senate kind of as a placeholder. But there's a lot of talk now about we really don't have a system for these lawmakers that go MIA. You know, they get sick. This Tom Keen from New Jersey, he disappeared for months. So there's really no mechanism to hold people accountable. You get elected, you show up or not. It really doesn't matter. So what do you think they should do about this, or is there anything you can do?
31: You have 435 people, you know, in Congress, of which many are old. So it's going to happen. I mean, you're going to have a 100-person workforce. Someone's going to go to rehab, go to mental institution for a breakdown. It's, you know, people are going to flame out on you. So it's going to happen. More so probably with politicians than most, because they're kind of prone to alcoholism. I think one New Jersey guy had alcohol problems. He went away for about 6 weeks or something to some drunk camp somewhere and came back. So it's going to happen from time to time. And they hang on too long. I'm not a fan of term limits, but they certainly look at Feinstein out in California and Mitch McConnell. I mean, they hang on. Harry Reid, they hang on to their corpses. Schumer is getting, you know, he's pretty rough. He may not survive this next primary with the ALC up there in New York, but at some point I'm afraid that's all they have. And they leave there, they're no longer powerful. It's an aphrodisiac. They love it. You know, without that, they're nothing. So many will just die on the desk. You know, that's just the way it works.
5: Yeah, a lot of them just leave. The only way they'll leave is in a stretcher. Like, you know, some of them.
31: Exactly.
5: Some of them just hold on and hold on, because all you really have to do is get elected and reelected. You really don't have to do anything. There's nothing in the Constitution that says you have to show up X amount of days. As long as you can get reelected, you're the representative. Now, how you represent, well, that's up to the people. But they keep on electing these folks, man. It's very odd. You know, that incumbency, it's a huge advantage for these people in office. Now, Ron Hart, I don't know how much you've read about it. You're out on vacation, you know, up on the RV. But Donald Trump is going to make a speech tonight about election integrity. Apparently, there's some new information regarding China and their potential election interference in the 2020 election. A lot of people are saying that Donald Trump just needs to get over it. He just needs to get over the fact that he lost in 2020 and then face forward. What do you think about all this?
31: If he's got proof, put it forward. I mean, yes. I'm willing to listen to proof. It just seemed odd, just mathematically, the large amount of votes there were for Biden in 2020, just an aberration. He wasn't exactly a, you know, up-and-comer, you know, highly excitable candidate. He was just an old-tired politician that got, you know, 5 million more votes than anybody else in history in that one mail-in year. That seemed pretty odd. Where they did get us really good is Georgia Senate race. The mail-in votes, Stacey Abrams in Georgia got Ossoff and Warnock in there, and they've been there forever. It's hard to, it's hard to dislodge a U.S. senator, like you were saying earlier. They got money, they got gravitas. It's hard to get them out of there. That, and Georgia's a red state, and they have two Democrat senators. Doesn't make sense, but I think also has like $60 or $80 million in his coffers. I mean, you know, it's just hard to beat them. You know, so they did get that in 2020 with their mail-in stuff. I know it's my gut tells me that the mules, 2,000 mules. That Dinesh D'Souza did. I think that's probably the model that they did. Mail-in ballots, getting people to do different things, and just influenced 5 major cities in America. I mean, the premise is this: look at, you know, Michigan, Pennsylvania, you know, Georgia in some cases, and Arizona. If you go into Philadelphia and Pennsylvania and monkey with that one, and you go to Detroit and Michigan and monkey with that one, there's 2 purple states that can turn, you know, they turn blue.
5: Oh,
31: because
5: they have outsized
31: votes in these nefarious Democrat cities.
5: Well,
31: in Atlanta,
5: that just opens up the discussion of repealing the 17th Amendment, which made senators elected by the popular vote in a state. So there's really only the incentive to go to the most populous cities in the state. It used to be where the state legislatures appointed the senators to the federal government. And I thought that was a better way to do it, because then you tie the state legislatures to the federal government and people are more engaged on both levels rather than, you just go get Philly and Pittsburgh and you're set in Pennsylvania. You just go to all these, you don't have to really, a big state that you don't really have to campaign throughout the state. Just go to the most populous places and then you represent the whole state. Even if you yourself and your views are not representative of everybody in between those big cities in that state. So I would be a fan if we decide, I don't know if there's a political will to do it, to repeal the 17th Amendment and send it back to the state legislatures to appoint the senators.
31: Right. Yeah, that makes sense. I mean, if they're 51-49, you're going to get a, you know, Republican or Democrat, depending on which side has it. At least they know who their people are and probably the right person to send, perhaps. I don't know.
5: Right. And if they don't do what you want them to do, then you can snatch them right back at the state level.
31: Right. With Mitch McConnell being, I guess, dead, almost dead, Lindsey Graham dead, each state's different in how they replace them. The governors oftentimes have the right to replace them, and in some cases they have to have a quick election. It's kind of weird. I don't know. They push as much as they can in the states, which I get, but you're asking for a little bit of shenanigans when you do that.
5: Well, yeah, and that's why this Mitch McConnell issue is, because Kentucky has a Democrat governor, and he would have the power to appoint a replacement for Mitch McConnell until his term ends. So that's why
31: August 13th or something, or they're doing a weekend of Bernie's with Mitch McConnell, I guess, because August 13th, I think, is a drop dead day, literally and figuratively, on getting the governor appointing. So they're kind of playing footsie, kind of cat and mouse with the governor on that one. I mean, he probably just locked up in some mental, you know, some old folks home.
5: Well, I mean, I think they said he was in the hospital. They released a photo. He and his Chinese wife there. He was holding the newspaper. So I guess he's in they call it a rehab facility. I guess he's having to, get back on his feet, you know, do some exercises and rebuild his strength so he can, you know, go back to the Senate floor and freeze up again. So, I guess the other wrinkle in tonight's speech with Donald Trump is that we don't yet know who's going to be running the teleprompter. I mean, this is just out today, is that Donald Trump's longtime teleprompter operator, a guy named Gabriel Perez, is under investigation for betting on these Poly Market and Kalshi sites, these prediction markets on what the president might say in his speeches, but he had prior knowledge because he was the teleprompter operator. So he made some $100,000 on what is essentially insider trading. We've talked a little bit about it before, Ron. Is there anything we can do when we have essentially made the whole world a casino?
31: Yeah, I mean, I guess the people that bet is caveat emptor, right? And, you know, most people that are betting over there big know something. And so you're on the other side of that. Stock market's not that way because of the SEC filings and the way they do everything with the stock market. You don't have to worry about that. And if you do some insider trading in the stock market, you know, you get Martha Stewart and you get perp walked and you go to jail. So
5: right.
31: You can count on the stock market being pretty straightforward. But that, Polymark is some weird bet. Don't ever take the other side of a weird bet. They probably know something you don't know.
5: Yeah, I mean, I guess because there's all kinds of things you can bet on. Will the president mention Iran? Will the president mention election interference? Whatever it is. But if you're the teleprompter operator and you've got the speech beforehand, you can go make those bets. So, yeah, I'm kind of with you. I mean, you are free to bet on these sites, but you're also free to keep your money and not bet on those sites as well. So it's
31: right. And there's a lot of money in some election, let's say the Plattner, you know, resigning or some major election. That's fine. It's more of a free market. The more money into it, the more efficient, the more fair it is. When you have a weird, narrow question that you got to bet on, I just wouldn't take the other side of it.
5: All right. Well, Ron, the latest column's over at Newstalk989.com. Hey, be safe up there. And I guess the hills of Maine, is it the hills? Is it a hilly place? I don't know the topography of Maine.
31: Yeah, Cadillac Mountain's really tall, and Arcadia, it's nice up here. It's pretty nice.
5: All right. Well, Ron, we'll talk to you soon, my man. I appreciate the time.
31: Everybody.
5: All right, there you go. There is Ron Hart. Go check out his latest column there, News Talk 98.9.
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6: Can weapons of war be turned into instruments of peace? This was an intriguing contradiction. One man sought to reconcile. Japan, 1942. Martial artist Morihei Ueshiba had gained renown as an invincible warrior amongst the soldiers he helped to train. However, he began to feel a strange dissatisfaction and hatred for conflict. And although he would never forsake his training, Ueshiba sought to find a way to use his skills to unite rather than divide. It was during the worst fighting of World War II that Ueshiba experienced a vision, during which he concluded that the real way of a warrior is the art of peace. Armed with this revelation, Ueshiba dedicated himself to creating a new martial art that one could use to protect themselves without injuring an opponent. And it was after constant refinement that he would give his new system a name, Aikido, which translates to the way of unifying energy, as the techniques he created would allow one to blend with an attacker rather than crush or destroy them. Morihei Ueshiba would continue to promote his art of peace until ultimately passing away in 1969. And yet, there are over 2 million Aikido practitioners worldwide that aim to keep his unique spirit of unity alive.
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7: I downloaded it.
28: And the boombox.
5: All right, let's go over what we have learned this afternoon. In fact, we're still learning things this afternoon. We just got word that the cyclospora outbreak, the explosive diarrhea, the diarrhea lettuce has been traced to a place called Taylor Farms. Taylor Farms, their lettuce was infected with the cyclospora, thus the diarrhea lettuce. Taylor Farms distributed this diarrhea lettuce to Taco Bell. The CDC has found the source of the diarrhea lettuce. So that's good news. So avoid any lettuce from Taylor Farms. And I think that Taco Bell, they did the right thing. They said no lettuce on the tacos. Any diarrhea from Taco Bell food needs to come from the meat and the cheese like normal. So there you have it. They've solved the mystery of the diarrhea lettuce. That's good. Let's see. Rivera, what did you learn this afternoon?
7: I learned that your brother threw a raging kegger.
5: Yes. Yes, my brother Jesse threw a raging kegger when he was 15 years old. It was actually, in hindsight, pretty impressive that he was able to figure out how to do that. You got to source the keg, and you got to get the word out without it getting too far out. What he didn't anticipate were his friends calling his mom to, like, you know, say, hey, we'll just make sure that you're going to be there for the party. Like, he should have told people to keep it on the down low. Like, don't have your parents call my parents. But I was there just as a, not as a participant, but I was just curious. I heard about the party from my friends because one of my friends, Willie, he was a big overgrown guy. He got hired to work the door. So my friend Willie was working the door at my brother's party that I didn't know about because it was at my, it was my stepbrother's dad's house. But I somehow got blamed for it, at least initially. I got blamed for it, but then I pled my case and I was found innocent of those charges. And after the party, I went back out with my friends. So that was always fun. Always fun. This is the great stories from my youth. All right. Also, hey, we learned this. The people in Washington, D.C., especially since TMZ showed up, they're asking the right questions. Here's Jacob from TMZ. He is holding truth to power.
8: Senator Jacob with TMZ, did you fart yesterday on the Senate floor?
5: Chuck Schumer's silence is deadly there. His silence tells you everything you need to know, because I'm pretty sure it was clear. That was an explosive.
7: Crystal.
5: That was just... I don't even know why Jacob's asking that question. All right, Rivera, anything else you may have learned today, quickly?
7: I learned that the Odyssey is going to be awesome. I don't know. What else did I learn
5: today? Sorry, you learned about William Shatner and his music career.
7: That's true, actually. Yep. I meant to mention that, yes.
5: William Shatner... heavy metal record coming out. I can't wait. I hope he's around for the release of his heavy metal album.
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13: Would you willingly risk death for the good of your countrymen? This was the overwhelming patriotism one man heroically possessed. Poland, 1940. Underground resistance leader Witold Pilecki was given a selfless mission: to infiltrate and report on the conditions his compatriots faced while imprisoned in the infamous death camp, Auschwitz. To do so, Pilecki willingly allowed himself to be arrested by the Nazis during a street roundup in Warsaw. Once inside, Pilecki not only established an underground resistance within the camp, but also assisted in escapes, even giving up his own early escape plans for an inmate in greater danger. Eventually, though,
12: Pilecki made a 100-kilometer escape journey on foot in 1943, after which he prepared an exhaustive report for Allied forces, which was tragically ignored and regarded as too horrifying to be true. Furthermore, even after the Nazi occupation, Pilecki faced further imprisonment by the Polish communist regime, who would unjustly execute him after a sham trial in 1948. However, Witold Pilecki would gain the recognition he deserved when his true story was released after the fall of communism, earning him the acclaim of his fellow countrymen, who forever remember him as a symbol of selfless patriotism.
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14: For Governor John Rose, keep Tennessee, Tennessee. 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Jeff Aiken, Treasurer.
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15: Bridges bombed in Iran. I'm Lisa Lacerra, Fox News. The U.S. military says it's taken out bridges in and out of a key hub through the Strait of Hormuz. The military says this cuts off Iran's Revolutionary Guard from their supply and isolates them. Also today, Marines boarded a ship in the Gulf of Oman after the military says three ships tried to get through the U.S. blockade of Iranian ports.
16: A crude carrier capable of carrying 2 million barrels of oil on a ship U.S. Treasury Department sanctioned back in 2024 as part of Iran's shadow fleet.
15: Fox's Lucas Tomlinson in Tel Aviv. This coming as the U.S. launched a six-day of strikes against Iran. Still, the White House says Iran and the U.S. continue to negotiate a ceasefire. White House Press Secretary Caroline Levitt says President Trump may touch on Iran and the economy in tonight's address, but the main focus will be on elections.
17: As he continues to push the Senate to pass the SAVE Act, which includes voter ID, despite the majority leader insisting he does not have the votes to overcome the filibuster. But some in the GOP are reportedly worried the president plans to relitigate the 2020 election rather than focus on Americans' biggest concern, the economy.
15: Fox's Aisha Hosni at the White House. Senate Democratic leader Chuck Schumer says the president's speech has nothing to do with the 2020 election.
18: It has everything to do with the 2026 elections. He's scared to death that he will lose in 2026. And so he's trying to change the subject.
15: Tune in to special coverage of President Trump's address to the nation at 9 p.m. Eastern on FoxNewsRadio.com. Texas Governor Greg Abbott says two people are confirmed dead in devastating flooding in the southern part of the state. It's the same region that was devastated a year ago. As much as 28 inches of rain fell over the last 3 days in Uvalde County, which was spared from the worst flooding last year. 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
19: 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Do you think the Times got it right? 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
1: Hey, Jimmy Failla is off today, but don't worry. It's your radio buddy and Jimmy's radio buddy, Rich Zeoli, with you today. We got a big show for you. And I have the official copy of Joe Biden's book, which I'm going to read to you the entire 3 hours on the air. Actually, it's only going to take 3 minutes. But welcome to Fox Across America. I'll tell you, J.D. Vance making a lot of news today. A lot of news for the stuff he said on Joe Rogan's podcast. And it is the opening shots in the great battle to replace President Donald Trump as the heir to MAGA in 2028. And as I'm hearing these clips and listening to these clips and looking at the online reaction to this, it's very obvious J.D. Vance wants a very separate lane from Marco Rubio. The Civil War has begun. But it's nothing like the Democrats' Civil War, which is causing casualties every single day on their side as the party is just tearing itself apart little by little, more and more. And this Biden book could not come at a worse time for them because it's a reminder to them of how they pushed the old codger out of the race and then handpicked his replacement with no say by the grassroots activists of the party and the grassroots voters, put Kamala Harris in. She got pummeled, all seven swing states, the popular vote, the electoral college vote, and the people had no say. And they're trying to do the exact same thing in Maine right now after they pushed out Graham Plattner because he was going to lose, not because of the Nazi tattoos, not because of the horrific things he said in the past, not because of the rape allegations. It was because he was going to lose. And what are they doing there? They're going to replace him with somebody handpicked by the party bosses, by the party elites at a convention that you can't be a part of if you're a Maine Democrat. You just have to vote for somebody who could be a delegate on your behalf who will maybe choose somebody you like, but maybe not. And it's causing a lot of rage among Democrat voters across the country right now. But then again, I kind of understand the perspective of the party bosses because they said, hey, last time we let you pick, you chose a guy with Nazi tattoos and a history of battering women. So you don't exactly have the best track record. We probably need to come in here and be the adults in the room and choose for you. Just like how they said to the Democrats with Joe Biden, we can't let this guy run. We have to shove him out of the race. If he runs, he loses. He will lose badly because he can't form two sentences together. But then they put Kamala Harris in, who could only form sentences by tossing them like a salad. So it was really bad for the Democrats, and it's looking really bad for them heading into midterms right now. Despite everything you're hearing about how the Republicans are getting bogged down by Iran and everything else, no, I think the Democrats keep electing socialists. They keep nominating these people, and they are crazy. And this is what happens when you let crazy in. It's very hard to get crazy out. We talk about this all the time. You let crazy in, crazy pulls up a chair and sticks around. And that's why you keep seeing them nominate socialist candidate after socialist candidate heading into midterms with socialists on the ballot up and down from Senate to the House to town council races to the suburbs to the cities. It's where the energy of the party is right now. The energy is with the socialists. The energy is with the kooks. That's where it is. On the Republican side, this dividing line right now between what do we do with Iran? How far do we go? How in do we go? Up until this point right now, nobody has really kind of broken with the administration on this and said that Israel is the bad guy, for lack of a better word. But that all changed yesterday when the Vice President of the United States, J.D. Vance, went on Joe Rogan's podcast. And I was thinking about this and thinking, all right, Vance is a smart guy. He sees the writing on the wall. He knows it's coming down to two people, J.D. Vance and Marco Rubio. Rubio, as Secretary of State, right now is getting a ton of international attention. Even today, he gave a speech on the rise of hate crimes, the rise of violence, political violence across the world. He said America needs to get out of the International Criminal Court. And he's been the guy who looks like the one who is most giving the president the advice the president is looking for. And J.D. Vance is competing with that right now. But he knows that within the Make America Great Again universe, there are a lot of people out there unhappy with the Iran war. They want it to end. They want this to be past them. So the dividing line comes down to those in column A who want this war to go all the way until Iran is completely decimated has no ability to rebuild. There's no deal. There's no nukes. There's no potential for them to get nukes. And then B, people that want this to end and get back to moving on to making America great again and not being bogged down in a Middle East war. I don't know where you come down on this, but it's certainly a dividing line. And if you listen to podcasts and if you listen to radio hosts and if you listen to other influencers out there, you would think to yourself that this civil war is really, really huge. I don't think it's as big as people think it is. I think a lot of this is online. A lot of this is clicks. A lot of this are people that need to get downloads for a living versus people in the real world. They care about gas prices. Don't get me wrong. I mean, obviously, everybody does. But outside of that, they're not having arguments at BJ's or Costco over Israel's role in all this. They want to know if gas prices are going to go down by midterms. They want to know if food prices are going to be okay. But they're not arguing over U.S. foreign policy and whether or not we're being controlled by Israel. That's something that's taking place on, as Jimmy says, Mount Clickmore. That's taking place online. That's taking place in the podcast sphere, the pod bro sphere. That's where that's playing out. So I was surprised when J.D. Vance decided to engage in all that yesterday. But then, not that surprised, considering that he is trying to chart a course for himself for 2028 by stepping aside from this. So let me play you a clip, for example. This is the vice president with Joe Rogan talking about people within the Israeli government who want the war to keep going. This is a very big accusation. Cut three.
2: No, beyond a shadow of a doubt that there have been people within the Israeli government who are trying to, like, actually shift us away from that policy because they want to continue the military campaign. There are some people within their system we know beyond a shadow of a doubt who are manipulating and trying to change American public opinion to keep the war going on indefinitely. Again, not towards any objective, but just indefinitely.
1: Okay. Just to keep it indefinitely. And these influencers are pushing the administration to keep going and going and going. That's the accusation that he's leveling right now. And he's saying that he's even been accused of being anti-Semitic.
2: Cut four. I'm actually in this, you know, there's this massive pro-Israel, anti-Israel debate in the United States of America. I'm like the reasonable moderate. And I think that's what so many people don't realize is, you know, I've been accused of being an anti-Semite. I've been accused
3: For what reason?
2: Quite literally for I've been accused of trying to, I guess some people say that I've insulted the Jewish religion, which is insane. Like I have a ton of respect for the Jewish religion.
1: All right. Now, this next clip where he basically says Israel is losing the public opinion battle in the United States. Whoa. This is a big deal. And I'll tell you the reason why. Because up until now, this entire debate about Israel's role in all this has been limited to the online world, the podcast world, and to some degree talk radio. But it hasn't slipped past that because nobody in the administration has said this. You've had hosts whose names I'm not going to name on this show who have said this repeatedly. And they've tweeted about it. They posted about it. They've said it on podcasts. They've said some crazy things. But you haven't had anybody within the administration actually come out and say this yet. So this is the first time that this has happened as J.D. Vance charts his course for 2028. Cut five.
3: What specifically did you say?
2: I don't know. I've never heard a good, compelling argument for why I'm an anti-Semite, even though I've been accused of being an anti-Semite by many people. But what I say to these guys is, look at public opinion. Look at the way young Republicans versus Republicans over the age of 65 approach this issue. Like, right now, Israel is losing the public opinion battle in the United States of America. It is a simple and obvious fact. Donald Trump has said that publicly.
1: Okay. The president has said that publicly, but he's the president. J.D. Vance is not the president, but he wants to be the president. So I think what he's doing here is he's trying to say to that group of young people out there and other people that are very much against the war, hey, I'm with you on this. I'm trying to end this. There's other people in the president's orbit who are trying to keep this going. And he's not saying it by name, but he's saying Rubio. Without saying it, that's what he's saying. He's saying Rubio and others around the president are pushing him to keep going and going with this war. I'm the one who's trying to end it. I'm the one who's trying to bring peace here. And that's what the president really wants. But the people around him are trying to influence the president to keep going and going and going with this. So the wow, like that line that he just drew in the sand right there, in the political sand, is huge. And the reactions, and I've been following them online today, holy cow. I mean, people ripping the vice president. But a lot of people coming to his side and saying, yeah, look, we want this to end. He's the guy trying to end it. The president should listen to him and not listen to those who are trying to force the United States to keep going with this at Israel's behest. So that's what they're saying as this battle heats up. What I'm here to tell you is, if that continues, that internal battle right there, Republicans have a problem going into midterms and a problem going into 2028. Because the coalition can't hold together if this dividing line is still there. It just can't. There's too much division over this that has now spilled out into the open. It's like when you have a family fight and you kind of keep it within the family, but you don't let it go out into the public. You know, you think like The Godfather. You know, it's fine to have a family fight every few years. It's good. It gets rid of the bad blood. But you don't let it spill out. Yesterday was really the first day that this kind of spilled out. And it spilled out as the president was in Carlisle, Pennsylvania, talking about making a bigger investment and threatening to decimate Iran if they don't cut the crap. So, yeah, I mean, I can't emphasize enough for you how significant this was in the sense of saying, like, for J.D. Vance going, here are my cards, I'm laying them on the table, and let me see how many takers I get, versus Marco Rubio, that guy, that war hawk, without him saying it, that guy, that war hawk who's being influenced by Israel. This is the biggest dividing line yet that we have seen within the president's administration, and it'll be very interesting to see how this plays out over the course of the next few days. Before we go to break, one more clip of, actually, let me hold on that. This is John Fetterman. As the Democrats are now also openly against Israel in many different respects, he's saying he won't be part of this party if that's where the Democrat Party goes.

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6: Do you think you could survive with part of your brain missing? This was a puzzling phenomenon one man was capable of living with. Vermont, 1848. 25-year-old foreman Phineas Gage was tamping down explosives with an iron rod when suddenly the powder detonated and shot the instrument through his skull, damaging the front left portion of his brain. Miraculously, not only did Gage survive the accident, but his intellectual functions remained intact and was able to leave his home after just a month of recuperation, as the damaged portion of his brain had adapted and regenerated after the injury. And although he was unable to return to his previous profession, Gage found employment as a stagecoach driver in Chile before returning to his mother's home in San Francisco, where he would ultimately pass away 12 years after his accident in 1860. Remarkably, the subsequent research into Gage's survival by contemporary and future scientists would lead to the creation of an entirely new field of medicine, earning Gage the title

0: of the man who began neuroscience, as his story clearly showed that the brain was far more complex than previously believed. How might we, like Phineas Gage, inspire others by allowing our scars and pains to be transformed into instruments of healing and change?
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2: Metrical 4v1 horror franchise by Behavior Interactive, Dead by Daylight, was also taken over. Eamon Dignam, Fox News.

0: Fox Across America. It is Rich Zeoli in for Jimmy Failla today. I am the host of the Rich Zeoli podcast, which you can get on Apple, Spotify, everywhere you get your podcasts. 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So let me know what you think. 888-788-9910. 888-788-9910. Do you agree with my analysis that this is J.D. Vance trying to carve a separate lane for himself from Marco Rubio by saying these things on Joe Rogan's podcast? And that this is the opening salvo and was going to be a big primary fight between these two heading into 2028? Because I know a lot of people think that they're probably going to team up. I don't see it. I just don't see it. I think both of them want to be the top dog. Each of them want to be the top dog. Because J.D. Vance is already the vice president. He doesn't want to be vice president again. He doesn't want to run for that again. He wants to run for president. Marco Rubio has already run for president. He's been secretary of state. He doesn't want to be VP. He wants to run for president. I don't see these two teaming up. I know that a lot of people talk about that. But human nature probably says that the reality is they don't team up. They battle it out to see who is the heir apparent to President Trump's base. Because remember, MAGA voters are different from Republican voters. They don't necessarily come out in Republican elections. That's why the president going to battleground state Pennsylvania yesterday with Senator Dave McCormick is really important, because getting Republicans out to vote in midterms can keep the House and the Senate in Republican hands, which needs to happen. Because if the Democrats get in charge, you're talking about investigation after investigation. You're talking about people that want to just completely stop the president's agenda and impeach him. And while they're at it, you know, invoke a little crazy commie, too. Like, crazy commie's all the rage with this party right now. Like, they love it. They love handing out free stuff. Well, promising to hand out free stuff. They're not actually handing out anything. They're talking about handing out free things. But they're attracting people with that language. And that's why they're also ratcheting up their anti-Israel rhetoric at the same time, because they're channeling a lot of rage out there that, quite frankly, is pretty anti-Semitic. But there are some people that disagree with the Iran war. It doesn't make them anti-Semitic. It just simply means that they don't want American policy to be bogged down in another Middle Eastern war. On the other side of that, you've got people that are saying, look, it either ends now or this thing's going to drag on indefinitely, and we're going to wind up, you know, we'll be done with Iran in 5 years. So finish the job and end it right now. That battle that's happening right now is a significant one, but there are so many other things that unite Republican voters and unite the Republican Party versus the Democrat Party, which is having an all out civil war because socialists keep winning elections. So much so that Nancy Pelosi, who is very much part of the old, old, really old, super old guard of the Democrat Party, scolded all these young socialists who were trying to take out incumbents. And here's what she said.
1: Well, I wasn't happy about people saying, let's spend a whole lot of money challenging Democrats. You want to do that, do that. But don't think that that's something that is good for this year. Do it a year when we have the luxury of having the majority, but not when we're trying to, you can't gain by losing.
0: I mean, I'm no math guy, but I think that's pretty much how it works. You don't gain by losing. I think that that's probably how it works. James Carville also raging, the raging Cajun, raging against socialists within his own ranks.
2: These people are so stupid. Is there a solution to beat Republicans? To run against Republicans? No. The solution is to beat Democrats. Like, they're part of the problem. No, you are part of the problem, because you're an idiot.
0: I mean, James, how do you really feel? Open up, all right? Stop holding back, please. Just be honest with us for a change. Tell us what you really think. It's Fox Across America, coming right back.

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2: Fox News, I'm Carmen Roberts. President Trump will address the nation tonight at 9 Eastern. His focus, election conspiracy claims.
3: The speech comes as President Trump ratchets up pressure on Senate Republicans to advance the Save America Act, a strict voter ID bill. Democrats warn the president is attempting to sow doubt into the outcome of the upcoming midterm elections.
2: Fox's Jared Halpern, the president is set to speak again at 9 p.m. Eastern. Flash flooding in Texas claims another life. Governor Abbott says at least two people have died.
4: A male near Comfort who was swept away in an RV. Another is a female in Uvalde who was swept away while driving on a road.
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10: Do you think you could survive with part of your brain missing? This was a puzzling phenomenon one man was capable of living with. Vermont, 1848. 25-year-old foreman Phineas Gage was tamping down explosives with an iron rod when suddenly the powder detonated and shot the instrument through his skull, damaging the front left portion of his brain. Miraculously, not only did Gage survive the accident, but his intellectual functions remained intact and was able to leave his home after just a month of recuperation, as the damaged portion of his brain had adapted and regenerated after the injury. And although he was unable to return to his previous profession, Gage found employment as a stagecoach driver in Chile before returning to his mother's home in San Francisco, where he would ultimately pass away 12 years after his accident in 1860. Remarkably, the subsequent research into Gage's survival by contemporary and future scientists would lead to the creation of an entirely new field of medicine, earning Gage the title of the man who began neuroscience, as his story clearly showed that the brain was far more complex than previously believed. How might we, like Phineas Gage, inspire others by allowing our scars and pains to be transformed into instruments of healing and change?
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0: girl. I always feel like you got to say that when you're feeling for Jimmy. It is Fox Across America. Jimmy Failla has the day off, but he will be hosting, of course, Fox News Saturday night, this coming Saturday night on Fox News. In the meantime, you're stuck with me, Rich Zeoli, host of the Rich Zeoli podcast, where you can get everywhere you get your podcasts. And I got a lot to say about the socialists, the kooks, the whack job. Joe Biden has a new book out that nobody asked for, literally nobody asked for. But earlier this week, Supreme Court justices went to Congress and said, you have to give us more money for security because people are crazy and trying to kill us. So let's get a great legal mind on to talk about it with us. My buddy, David Gelman Esquire, Gelman Law. He has the greatest line in the history of lawyers. Just because you did it doesn't mean you're guilty. David Gelman, welcome to Fox Across America, my man. How are you?
1: Hey, Rich. I'm good, man. Thanks for having me.
0: Now, if you're watching on Fox Nation or you're watching on the stream, you can see he's standing in front of a giant vault. You want to tell us what's behind that vault?
1: Well, Rich, you've been in there before. We have Jimmy actually in there right now.
0: Good. But keep him there. I'll normally be able to host longer.
1: Yeah, it's true. But we have a nice cigar lounge in there, and we have a bar. We've partake before, and it's a fun place to be. That's why Jimmy's there.
0: It's a good place as ever to be. I mean, this crazy time, no doubt about it. A, you're protected from the lunatics because you're behind a safe, a giant vault, and B, you've got booze, so everybody wins.
1: Win-win.
0: Yeah, and I'm sure there's other things behind there you don't want to say on the air, which is perfectly fine. Please don't. Now, Gelman, let me ask you, you watched Amy Coney Barrett talk about the threats on her life. Since the Dobbs decision came out overturning Roe v. Wade, we saw a bunch of crazy people come out, but I was amazed when she said that she was swatted, that she had to show her kids her bulletproof vest, that they were sending food deliveries to her house with the name of a judge's dead kid written on as the name. Some really just egregious threats against Supreme Court justices.
1: It's 1,000%. I mean, and even she said, she's like, look, when I took this job, I didn't expect this to happen. Obviously, nobody expects this to happen. And it's very surprising that we're hearing about it now because, you know, you hear about these public figures, you hear about something immediately because social media. So I'm really surprised we haven't heard about it. And I feel bad for her. I feel bad for every justice who has to deal with this. Anybody who has to deal with this in general, this is wrong. It's disgusting. Mm-hmm. And it should never happen. But, you know, you got to look at it. Think about all the justices, all right? Now, majority are conservative on the bench right now. Do you hear about any of the liberal-leaning judges that are having these types of threats against them? You don't. I mean, it's at all. You hear about it from Kavanaugh. You hear about it about Alito and Amy Coney Barrett. Those are the three main ones, and also Clarence Thomas. Other than that, you know, you're not really hearing about it about any of the liberal justices, and there's a reason for that, because the rhetoric of the left is so terrible. I mean, look, Chuck Schumer was talking about, hey, we're going to get you, Kavanaugh. I mean, when you have the Senate leader saying that, it's pretty bad. So what do you think is going to happen? I don't blame them at all for asking for more money to have around-the-clock security, because, frankly, you need it. I mean, Justice Kagan testified that, look, before she didn't have security unless it was for a public speaking outlet or something like that. Now she's like, we need it all the time. And you really do, because there could be a terrible accident or incident where you have a nut job, you know, doing a swatting like they did to Amy Coney Barrett. And thank God nobody was hurt. But, you know, can you imagine? It doesn't take much to really do something.
0: No, and your point, Gelman, about how it is the it's the left. I mean, let's just call what it is. It's crazy lefties who are angry about them overturning Roe v. Wade, who want to see these Supreme Court justices killed. The rhetoric, and you bring up Schumer when he said, you know, you will feel the whirlwind, Kavanaugh, openly encouraging violence, because there are crazy people out there who hear those words, just like they hear that Trump's Hitler and they think I'm on the side of right taking this guy out. They say these things knowing that it's going to elicit a reaction. But as conservatives, we don't do it that way. If the Supreme Court rules against us, like with birthright citizenship, there weren't people trying to kill Justice Sonia Sotomayor or Justice, the Chief Justice, for example, John Roberts. I mean, we just went on with it and figured out, okay, what are we going to do? How are we going to go through Congress? How are we going to make this happen? That's the difference. And I hate when people say it's both sides need to tone down the rhetoric. It's not both sides. It's one side.
1: Yeah, you and I have had this conversation privately many times already. It is
0: never share our private conversations on a national radio show. I've told you this.
1: I didn't share. I just said we've talked about this.
0: We're on like 250 something stations around, and you're going to share our private details. Gelman, you're my lawyer. You can't do that, by the way. You'll get disbarred.
1: Attorney-client privilege. I apologize.
0: Thank you.
1: So, look, it's not two sides. I mean, let's just make that perfectly clear. It's a one-sided argument. When the right loses, we go back and we figure out how to do it. Look, Jim Banks, the senator from Indiana, he is looking right now to figure out how to pass this birthright citizenship matter through Congress. But when the left loses, the first thing they do is resort to violence. Mm-hmm. You cannot do that. There's a reason why they're asking for more money, why the budget for the Supreme Court has doubled in 10 years. There's a reason for that. And it's not because the left is just saying, oh, well, we'll take this and, you know, we'll figure it out. No, not at all. It's because they are threatening the justices. They're threatening members of Congress. They're threatening individuals who they don't believe with, or they don't, you know, follow their opinions with. You can't live in a society like this. You just can't. So, and thank God nobody's been hurt yet, but it's only a matter of time. And I hate saying that, but we all know it really is, unless they just get this under control.
0: To your point, front page of the New York Post today, the hate white North, Canadian in ICE custody after slapping a teen over her Trump clothing. This happened in New Jersey, and she's facing charges now. What kind of charges would this be? Would this be assault charges, I would imagine?
1: So, yeah, there's simple assault, which is a disorderly person's, or in every other state, it's a misdemeanor. But the more serious charge she's actually facing is the endangering the welfare of a child. Mm. Because she, you know, it was a minor. She slapped them. You can't do that. It's not even her child. She didn't even know who the heck this kid is. So that's
0: just
1: a serious
0: offense.
1: Just walked
0: up to a
1: right
0: kid
1: there.
0: And slapped the kid because the kid had on MAGA gear.
1: Yeah, yeah. It was in what, Point Pleasant, I think, right?
0: Yeah.
1: Or Seaside Heights?
0: Something like that. One of those Jersey Shore towns that we love to sleaze.
1: Yeah, exactly. It brings a really good name for you and I, right? But it's a serious charge, number one. No question about it. I don't know if they charge with a third degree or a second degree. I imagine probably a third degree. But that carries up to 3 to 5 years in state prison if she's convicted. And I don't know if she has a record or not. She was here in this country illegally because she overstayed her visa. So, and I'm kind of surprised though, because, you know, New Jersey, they don't really communicate very well with ICE. So yeah. How ICE picked her up, I was shocked and, you know, pretty happy about it, obviously.
0: Yeah, because the governor, Mikey Sherrill, put out a directive, and the attorney general did too, that that local law enforcement's not supposed to cooperate with ICE. So my spidey sense tells me maybe some smart cop made a phone call to somebody or maybe sent a text message to somebody and kind of kept it out of the official channels, and ICE just happened to be on the scene.
1: I think that's probably a very good hypothesis, Rich. I mean, look, I know a lot of officers I talk with, they're not very big fans of Mikey Sherrill. They're not fans of the attorney general. They're certainly not fans of the policy where you're not allowed to talk to ICE and, you know, give them information, but, you know, they're doing the right thing.
0: David Gelman's with me. Gelman Law, just because you did it doesn't mean you're guilty. Longtime friend of mine. He was also one of President Trump's attorneys during the election. And you know Todd Blanche well, the acting mm-hmm. Attorney General of the United States of America. I thought he did a very thorough job yesterday, had to handle some crazy questions. The best was Mazie Hirono just beginning her cross-examination by saying, have you ever sexually assaulted anybody, like, or paid for sex, or whatever the hell Mazie Hirono said. It was just mind-boggling. But I thought he did well. I see no reason why he shouldn't be confirmed.
1: Well, number one, Mazie Hirono, she has to be the dumbest person in the Senate. And that's saying something.
0: The dumbest senator not on the mainland. Let's be honest. All right. So she's on Hawaii, fair. Not on the mainland. But by far, maybe overall, if you include the mainland, maybe the dumbest.
1: Yeah.
0: Yeah.
1: All right. Fair enough. I'll give you that one. But about Todd. Look, yeah, I know him personally. When the President Trump had his criminal trial, we were involved in that. And pretty much every day I had communication with Todd, you know, the whole legal team did. And I got to tell you, he is a prosecutor's prosecutor. He did outstanding yesterday in his questioning, especially with Dick Durbin. When Dick Durbin said to him, you know, would you talk to the victims of from Epstein? Mm-hmm. Well, he's like, yeah, I'll talk to them, but they all have lawyers. So as an attorney, you should know that you're not allowed to talk to a victim or anybody if they're represented. You got to go through their attorney. So I think Todd Blanch held his own incredibly well. You got to look, has the Justice Department, ever since he has taken over, became acting attorney general, has really done a 180. They've done exactly what they're supposed to be doing. They're going through each and every file. They're going through each and every lead, and they're arresting and, you know, trying to go through the conviction process of everybody that is deemed to have done something illegal that is worthy for the Justice Department. I think he's an outstanding pick by the president. And, you know, I loved how Senator Kennedy, how he said, he's like, you know, have you ever heard of a president picking a attorney general or any cabinet member, that matter, who they hate? And he's like, no, I think the senators want President Trump to pick somebody who he hates. That's the funny thing about it. So I don't think he's going to have any issues being confirmed. He's a former U.S. attorney for many, many years. He knows the ins and outs of it. He has a great team around him. He is going to do a fantastic job when, not if, but when he is confirmed.
0: The Epstein stuff came up again yesterday, which is at this point exhausting that we're still talking about Epstein, but nevertheless, it came up. Explain to me the point that he was making about how there has to be this line between who the Justice Department can contact and who they can't.
1: So, all right, whenever you have an attorney, right, for any matter, whether you are the victim, whether you are charged, whatever it may be, if I'm opposing counsel, all right, I can't go to that victim. I can't go to that individual and talk to them because that is ethically wrong. Ethics, like if you do that, you're probably going to get disbarred or at least banned for a couple years. So you have to go through the attorneys. So that's what they were talking about. So when Durbin yesterday was saying you haven't spoken with the victims, well, because they have attorneys, you can't speak with them legally. You are not allowed to speak with them. So he has to go through their actual attorneys to do so. So I don't know if he's had conversations with the attorneys or not. I venture to guess he probably has. But you literally are not allowed legally and ethically to speak to somebody who has representation. It's like 101 lawyering.
0: Well, that's why we have you, buddy, because you are a lawyer. And you reach 101 on the scale of 100.
1: I do. Not 102, just 101.
0: Call him if you need him. He's David Gelman Esquire. And what's your Twitter handle?
1: David Gelman ESQ.
0: All right, that's easy to remember. I can't believe you had to think about it for a second. But
1: it's a long day already.
0: He's distracted by all the people he's keeping out of jail. All right, give the guy a break.
1: And Jimmy back here, so that's
0: and keeping Fela in the safe so that I can host his radio show, which is very nice of you, by the way. Hey, keep him in there longer. Maybe I'll get to host his TV show. You never know. Just keep him.
1: I'll keep that
0: vault locked. Gelman, actually, before I let you go, let me ask you the president's address tonight before the nation. The word is he's going to talk about election interference, foreign election interference in the 2020 election. Do you have any insight on what we might hear tonight from the president?
1: No, well, you know, we're hearing a lot of rumors, and we all know that rumors are just that, because when the president goes on, he's liable to talk about anything.
0: Yeah.
1: And we just really don't know. Where there's smoke, there's fire. So I don't think anybody is going to question whether there was election interference. I'll be really curious to see, though, you know, did the CIA, did other government offices not advise the president and his staff when he was president the first time about this? That's what I want to know about. That's probably the most curious thing, in my opinion. And I think a lot of people are probably thinking the same thing.
0: You know, what's amazing is that when the first time around, you could scream election interference every 8 seconds when it involved Russia. If you bring up election interference by China, everybody's like, that's a crazy conspiracy theory. You can't say that. You can't bring that up. So it will be interesting to hear what the president has to say and then the reaction tomorrow, no doubt about it. David Gelman Esquire, thank you, my friend. Keep fighting the good fight on behalf of those who are in need of the law. And that's just about everybody these days. So appreciate it, buddy.
1: Thanks, Rich. I'll talk to you soon, bud.
0: Fox Across America is the only in for Fela. Coming up, more of the socialist war, the DSA versus the DNC. Who's going to win in the end? I got my money on the DSA. Don't go away.
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14: What lengths would you be willing to go to for the sake of freedom? This was a heavy question one man would bravely conquer. South Carolina, 1862. 23-year-old sailor Robert Smalls was one of seven enslaved crew members aboard the CSS Planter who seized their opportunity for freedom by commandeering the steamship before retrieving their family members who were waiting ashore. Knowledgeable of local mine paths and nautical codes, Smalls was able to deceive Confederate forces as he painstakingly navigated the Planter towards the nearby Union naval blockade, to whom he gifted his vessel to be used against his now former oppressors. Such was the impression Smalls had made that he not only heroically served the Union in the Civil War, but was also named the first African-American captain of a military vessel aboard the very ship he stole. After the war, Smalls would use his military pension to bolster his brethren during the Reconstruction era and go on to serve as a state and national member of the House of Representatives, during which time he authored legislation that established the first free compulsory public school system in the United States. Robert Smalls would pass away at the age of 75 from natural causes in 1915, leaving behind a legacy of selfless service in the face of suffering.
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16: It's bad. You know, he came out yesterday and he put out a trailer for the book. It doesn't look good. It doesn't sound good. And nobody asked for this book. Nobody. I don't think it's going to do well either. But I understand the motivation. The motivation is revenge. He was shoved out of the race. He wants to get his word out there. He says in the trailer, I'll tell you why I decided to run for re-election and why I decided to step aside. I think the Bidens are angry. I think the Bidens want to make sure people know who did this to them. That's my sense of it. And for Democrats, it could not come at a worse time right now. But there's so many jokes. I mean, the jokes write themselves about, was the book written with auto pen? Will it be signed with the auto pen? Is Joe Biden going to narrate the book? Is he going to, I mean, self-read by Joe Biden. Shamalama ding dong. I mean, it would just be epic. And then, of course, will he get into Hunter? Will he get into 10% for the big guy? I mean, somebody said, well, the Bidens aren't wealthy people. They're kind of wealthy. I mean, they have, I don't know, like $11 million. That's kind of wealthy. They have a gigantic beach house in Delaware. You would think he would just go and play on the beach. But he doesn't want to disappear. And I think the reason for that, the motivation for that, is because of how he was shoved aside. He's a stubborn guy. He didn't like that. And I ultimately believe the only reason he ever left the race was because they had the goods on him with the Hunter Biden laptop, and they were able to effectively force him out. I think if left to his own devices, Joe Biden would have stayed. He wasn't going anywhere. He was going to come out, or was. But when it looked like he could win, they didn't care. As soon as the polls dropped and Fox News put out a poll that showed Susan Collins was going to win, then they were like, oh, my God, Graham Platner, these accusations. We can't let this guy run. They knew Joe Biden had lost his mind. They knew that it was jello, but they believed he had the best chance of beating Donald Trump, so they kept him in the race too long. And then by that point, they couldn't risk an open primary. They couldn't risk somebody coming along and winning the nomination who was not somebody that they can control. Control is very important to the Democrats. That's why the party elites in Maine are choosing Graham Platner's successor to be on the ballot. Not the grassroots, the elites. And this is why the Democrats have a civil war problem. We'll talk about it straight ahead.

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2: Can weapons of war be turned into instruments of peace? This was an intriguing contradiction one man sought to reconcile. Japan, 1942. Martial artist Morihei Ueshiba had gained renown as an invincible warrior amongst the soldiers he helped to train. However, he began to feel a strange dissatisfaction and hatred for conflict. And although he would never forsake his training, Ueshiba sought to find a way to use his skills to unite rather than divide. It was during the worst fighting of World War II that Ueshiba experienced a vision, during which he concluded that the real way of a warrior is the art of peace. Armed with this revelation, Ueshiba dedicated himself to creating a new martial art that one could use to protect themselves without injuring an opponent. And it was after constant refinement that he would give his new system a name, Aikido, which translates to the way of unifying energy, as the techniques he created would allow one to blend with an attacker rather than crush or destroy them. Morihei Ueshiba would continue to promote his art of peace until ultimately passing away in 1969. And yet, there are over 2 million Aikido practitioners worldwide that aim to keep his unique spirit of unity alive.
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